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6: Good morning, I'm Michaela Savage. Bullying is harder to spot than you think. That's the slogan of a new $10 million anti-bullying campaign that's being rolled out nationwide from today. Education Minister Jason Clare telling Seven there's a new website with resources to help young people, parents and carers spot and stop bullying.
7: What the evidence shows is the earlier you act, the earlier you nip it in the bud, the earlier you can stop it.
6: There are now 215 confirmed or presumed positive H5 bird flu cases across the country, including two located in inland New South Wales in the Murray-Darling Basin. The Invasive Species Council says it should be ringing alarm bells for governments. Briefly, reports of a near miss at Sydney Airport this morning between a Qatar Airways plane and a Jetstar flight. And some sad news, Lionel Messi's father and agent George has died at the age of 68 following a long illness.
4: Mitre 10's got your back. Our trade centres are open early, stock for the job and ready when you are. Mitre 10 Trade.
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6: The Eels nearly pulled off the biggest comeback ever. After trailing 28-0 at halftime, Parramatta scored 24 points in the second half, falling just 4 points short of beating the Bunnies in the end. Eels coach Jason Riles on what he told his side at the break.
9: No, there wasn't a whole heap to say. It was just give them solutions and give them some belief. 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But we just didn't give ourselves an opportunity.
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6: Showers increasing for Sydney today, a top of 20 degrees, morning showers tomorrow and getting to a top of 19. And Bo Ryan is giving away his brand new Mazda BT50 to win Bo Ryan's wheels. Keep it locked on 104.9.
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8: The only medal we are chasing this weekend is surviving the biggest hangover of our lives after last night. 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

Sydney's 104.9 Triple M. It is City to Surf Day, of course. Maybe you've just done your 14 kilometres and you are celebrating. Maybe you're hanging out at Bondi, drinking a pint. Today's allowed. It's allowed. You're allowed to drink before midday today, especially if you have completed the City to Surf. But if you just want to celebrate others' achievements, you know, I can't argue with that. I've got all your pump-up tunes, your celebratory anthems. Aerosmith is on the way. Queen, not far off. Right now, though, Blink 182, Triple M.

Good luck to everyone running the City to Surf today. And if you give up after 4Ks and get a pizza instead, we won't judge you unless there's pineapple on it. Triple M.

0: Among Queen's incredible discography, I've got to say that is an underrated gem. Killer Queen for your good times and greatest hits on Triple M.
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0: 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However, as soon as we hit traffic, Woodsy was the first to get the boot.
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2: 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Triple M Sydney traffic.
7: 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At Bellevue Hill, Old South Head Roads congested in all directions and so too the back streets of Bondi Beach because of the city to surf. Still rolling road closures from Hyde Park all the way out to Vaucluse causing some delays. The M1 extension to Raymond Terrace is complete with new changes opening soon. Get across what's changing at nswroads.com/M12RT portal. That's the latest traffic on Sydney's Triple M.
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1: 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I'm only going to tell you this once. Text Beau, B-E-A-U, to this number, 0457101049. 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
2: 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Triple M Sydney traffic.
3: 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North Narrabeen, a car breakdown. Northbound on the Wakehurst Parkway, approaching Pearwater Road. At Engadine, a car breakdown on Heathcote Road at Forum Drive. A major congestion at the back of Bondi Beach because of City to Surf, and Old Southhead Road also affected both ways. Knock knock. 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Doors Plus, no fuss. That's the latest traffic on Sydney's Triple M.
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4: Hey, I'm Michaela Savage. Jetstar is investigating after a near miss with a Qatar Airlines flight on the runway at Sydney Airport this morning. Jetstar says its plane was following air traffic control instructions when the pilots were forced to brake firmly after the other aircraft came in close proximity. It's understood a member of the cabin crew was injured. No customers were hurt. Another five H5 bird flu cases have been detected in South Australia, bringing the country's total number of confirmed or presumed positive cases to 220. It still hasn't been found in poultry or Australia's agricultural production systems, but there are concerns around the impact the virus will have on our wildlife as it spreads. The new Let's Stop Bullying campaign has launched across the nation today, aimed at improving behaviour in schools. And don't forget to fill in your census form. Census night is Tuesday. If you don't do it, you could be fined up to $364 a day.
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4: Round 23 action continues in Canberra this afternoon. The Raiders are hosting the Knights. No Bradman Best for Newcastle. He's dropped out of the side thanks to a calf strain, which he suffered during last week's win over Brisbane. Later, the Sharks take on the Dragons. Last night, the Rabbitohs denied the Eels a massive comeback at Allianz Stadium. Parramatta scored 24 unanswered points in the second half, but lost by 4 points in the end.
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4: Showers increasing for Sydney today, a top of 20 degrees. Morning showers tomorrow and getting to a top of 19. And Bo Ryan is giving away his brand new Mazda BT50 to win Bo Ryan's wheels. Keep it locked on 104.9.
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5: While they're smashing 14 kilometres, we're smashing 14 hash browns. 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
1: It was a new flying round. I got boots, my brother's phone, got hats, frat. 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You know what I'm saying?
2: I've seen it. 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
0: And the greatest hits at work like this.

Good times and greatest hits on Sydney's Triple M. The talk of the town is, of course, the city to surf. If you're in any of the areas, look out for the road closures. But if you have run it or if you know someone who's run it, oh, mate, it's time to celebrate. And what a more inspiring or celebratory artist can I provide for you than the great Tina Turner. Let's get her on right now. We don't need another hero. 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
1: 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We're shoehorning your suburb into Triple M's greatest hits. Camera. Yeah, on second thoughts, we might leave them as they are.
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Unless

0: 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How do we win Bose wheels? How do we win the Mazda BT50? Well, listen carefully. This is how you do it.
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0: Yeah, winning this brand new car is incredibly simple. Just get on the phone, put in the number 0457 10 1049 and text the word BOU, B-E-A-U. That's all you got to do. Then you just got to keep it on Triple M. Listen out, brekkie, work day, the rush hour. All throughout the day, your name could be read out on air, and that's when you've got to call us back on 133353. Be the first to do so. And you are so much closer to getting your hands on this Mazda BT50. It is Win Bose Wheels right here on Triple M.
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3: 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Triple M Sydney traffic.
4: 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North Narrabeen in a car breakdown. Northbound on the Wakehurst Parkway approaching Pearwater Road. At Engadine, a car breakdown on Heathcote Road at Forum Drive. A major congestion at the back of Bondi Beach because of City to Surf and Old South Head Road also affected both ways. Knock knock. 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Doors Plus, no fuss. That's the latest traffic on Sydney's Triple M.
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2: 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Roads are starting to reopen in the CBD because of the City to Surf. They'll start reopening in Edgecliff from midday. So too the Cross City Tunnel eastbound. Rose Bay, Old South Head Road crawling southbound to Bondi Junction approaching Sid Einfield Drive. The big birthday sale has been extended at Winston with a Y. Save 25% on blinds, curtains, crimp-safe security, shutters and awnings. 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That's the latest traffic on Sydney's Triple M.
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0: Listener app, Triple M Sydney.
1: Hey, I'm Michaela Savage. The New South Wales Premier has been asked about a near miss involving a Jetstar flight and a Qatar Airlines plane at Sydney Airport this morning.
2: Obviously concerned about it, not just the safety risks, but we want to make sure that the airport's operating at full capacity. That's hugely important for our economy.
1: That's Chris Minns there. Jetstar says its plane was being instructed by air traffic control when the pilots were forced to brake firmly after the other aircraft came in close proximity. A member of the cabin crew was injured and is being treated by paramedics. No passengers were hurt. The federal government's rolling out a new national Let's Stop Bullying campaign with targeted resources available to help young people, parents, carers and school communities spot and stop bullying. Briefly, authorities have found a further five H5 bird flu cases in South Australia, bringing the country's total to 220. And after a long illness, Lionel Messi's father and agent, George, has died at the age of 68.
3: Enjoy the game and enjoy specialised service and top quality materials at your local Mitre 10 Trade Centre. 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
1: The NRL is going global with Hong Kong, Japan and England in the league's sights for a new global round. ARLC Commission boss Peter Vlandis says the concept will definitely launch by 2028. And the Raiders host the Knights in a couple hours' time. Newcastle without Bradman Best, who's still dealing with a calf strain he suffered in last week's win over the Broncos. A little later, the Dragons and Sharks wrap up round 23 action. Cronulla's won 11 of their last 12 games against St. George Illawarra.
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1: Showers increasing for Sydney today. A top of 20 degrees. Morning showers tomorrow and getting to a top of 19. And Bo Ryan is giving away his brand new Mazda BT50. 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
11: 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How can they knock you back?
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12: Oh, g'day and welcome. 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A huge game and afternoon. Newcastle taking on Canberra down at GIO this afternoon. We will have that game for you. Gordon Tallis, James Graham, Dan Ganane will be your commentary team for that one. For the next 2 hours, it's Brent Reid, Jammer, Gordy and Ben Dobbin. Gordon, tell us hello. How are you?
13: How are you, Dobbo?
12: Good to see you, mate. Good to see you on the panel last night.
13: Yeah, I got the late call up. I was sitting on the balcony. It was a beautiful day, and Blocker was stuck in Townsville.
12: So you got the phone call.
13: Kevy, well, I was going to his daughter's
12: Ava's 21st.
13: So then
12: yep.
13: They said, can you come down? And obviously they must have lost your number, Reedy. I think everybody in Sydney didn't pick up their phone, but actually it was a great... It was a great night. It's been a while since I've done a Super Saturday, but it was cool sitting with Jared and Coops and Vonnie.
12: You did very well. You did very well.
13: Thanks,
12: James Graham, hello. How are you?
14: Yeah, doing very well. Thanks, Dobbo. What a strange round of football it's been.
12: That's really what it's been.
14: Like some remarkable comebacks. Like that Battle of Brisbane yesterday. At halftime, I thought I was dreaming.
12: Oh, yeah. It was a weird old game. We're going to get to that very shortly. Brent Reid, hello, how are you?
15: Hello, Dobbo, how are you going, mate?
12: Well, we were great, all of us were great, till we opened up the paper this morning and seen that once again you've done a suck piece in the paper, in a News Limited paper about the top 50 most powerful people. Now, can we just...
15: Right. Were you upset you weren't on it, Dobbo? Is that why?
12: No, absolutely not. I know my role and I'm not
15: like.
12: In the top 50, but...
13: You are a little bit disappointed. You text me straight away at 6:15 and I said, mate, it's all right. You're in my top 50.
12: Thank you, Gordon.
15: It's okay, Dobbo. It's okay to be upset. You'll get there one day.
12: Can I just say this now? I've seen some blokes angling to try and keep jobs before, and I've I've got to admit, I've done it myself.
13: Well, but, you know what that angle looks like.
15: You reckon?
13: But, mate, you're a master.
12: But this has been a blatant suck piece. I'm just going to deal with a couple of things here first. And I just want to say, what you have
15: done, Reedy.
12: Be
15: careful where you go here, Dobbo. Be careful.
12: What you have done here, Reedy, is that you have put, and rightly so, it was a smart move by you, a lot of your employers
15: worked for a pretty powerful company.
12: Yep, and rightly you know that, so, right? They were all there.
15: Yeah, okay.
12: But you do also remember that your bread is buttered by Triple M and SCA. So I don't see any you and Giles. I don't see any Channel 7 Charlie. And you've done, and Denham Kemp, who has, you've called him a podcaster, media performer, and yet for no buy round, you've left some significant people out, and one
15: Jimmy was very, very close to being on the list, and so was Channel 7 Charlie. They just missed out.
12: How did you not have Charlie White there? How did you not have Charlie White in there? Like, I mean, you've got everybody. You mean, I think
15: Charlie's got to earn his spurs. You know, Channel 7 Charlie's got to earn his. He's young. He's a goer. He's going ahead in this industry, but you've got to earn your spurs. He's getting there. He'll be there one day. I've no doubt about that.
13: Dobbo,
12: yes.
13: Don't throw other people's name in. You just want to throw your name up.
15: You're worried about yourself.
12: I understand Michael Miller's there. Correct. Most powerful man in News Limited. The owner of DAZN, absolutely.
15: Yep.
12: Patrick Delaney.
13: Thanks,
12: absolutely.
13: Laney. Thanks, Patrick.
12: Yeah, mate. Peter Volandis. Absolutely. You got all that right.
13: Sir Pete.
12: But it's where you dug in and just gave the free meal ticket to others. Mate, Gordon's at 40. No. You've got Clint Newton ahead of Gordon.
15: I had Gordon higher on the list.
12: So
15: in
12: what
15: my
12: happened?
15: Opinion, but it was multiple people who were involved in this. It wasn't just
12: person?
15: Me.
12: No, don't back out. You own this. Your name's on this. Don't Reedy, try and put it on other people. You had Gordon at 40.
13: Reedy, I'm not good until shit hits the fan. And then you want to be on my side.
12: Yeah, exactly. Yeah, but
13: that's about it. And yeah. I'm not even number one in my household. Billy Tallis has that mantle at the moment.
15: Fair enough.
13: Yeah, so like then he's winning the footy tipping comp, so I'm happy to sit about fifth in my family and there's five in it.
15: You know what, Dobbo? It's created debate. That's what it's about. So
12: No, it's not.
15: I'm glad you've been sucked into the debate.
12: Jammer, are you upset that you have been completely overlooked?
13: No,
12: an award-winning number one buy round, and you have got, you wield a lot of power. And this bloke who sits next to you has just gone and done a suck piece to try and get his contracts renewed for 2027. He's just decided
15: contracts.
12: 4 weeks out from the semis, I need to just shore
14: deal.
12: Up next year.
14: I did wonder why Reedy put in the group today, does anyone want a coffee? It's the first time he's ever offered, so he's trying to...
15: Yeah. Can I say, Jimmy didn't raise any concerns, but Charlie did.
12: Yeah,
15: Charlie blew up the Lux. So well, he might be getting.
14: I was just happy.
12: Jimmy
14: for
12: doesn't
14: the
12: read the paper.
15: Charlie
12: he
15: might be
12: read
15: getting
12: the paper.
15: Ahead of himself. I suspect.
14: I do read the paper.
12: I didn't realise that. I didn't know you could read. I'm sorry. I apologise. I didn't know that you could read. I'm sorry. I wasn't aware.
14: All right. Thanks, Dobber. Maybe you should be on the list because when we went for dinner in Brisbane, you were telling me about all those politicians that you're wheeling and dealing with and. Obviously, you've got your thoughts on my geographical location and where that should or shouldn't be. So, you know, maybe if you were in the top 50, you'd kick me out the country, Dobber.
12: Oh, absolutely, I would. If I had the power. Yeah, of course I would.
15: Dobbo, you're a good kid. You keep working hard. You'll get there one day, I promise
12: thanks,
15: you.
12: Reedy. Thanks, Reedy.
14: I think I for Dobbo,
12: mate, if you rate me on your list, mate, I'd take it to the toilet and wipe my backside with it.
13: Listen, I just got sent this.
12: Yeah.
13: Ben Dobbin has made the Triple M powerful list. You're at 25. There's only 10 hosts that I know.
12: There's a couple of producers, assistant producers.
13: I don't know where that – I just don't know where that – so, Dobbo, when you want to make a list, right?
12: Yeah. Listen, so you're
13: number
12: comfortable
13: 25.
12: With this list. You're comfortable with this list, eh?
13: Mate, you're number 25.
12: Yeah.
13: There it is. So hopefully the viewers can just tune into this and just see – What's wrong with you just not making a list?
12: I don't even care about me not being on a list. I'm just saying, I think if you think Jerome Luai is more powerful than Gordon Tallis, you need to go and have a good hard look at yourself, Brent Reed. Now, this is just...
13: No. Stop using my name.
12: Well, I'm just using
13: Gordon
12: as a benchmark.
13: Listen here, Pete Bedell. Stop putting me in every column.
12: You didn't put Peter Bedell in there as well. Peter Bedell, cheap league writer. You never named him in there.
13: Listen,
12: Travis Mayne.
13: Hey, the mouthpiece doesn't get in there, Russ. Right? And you're turning into a mouthpiece. Don't use my name. Don't
12: Where was
13: use
12: Siebes?
13: Don't
12: you're going to have
13: Carly.
12: A real suck piece. You didn't even put Siebes in there. Surely as an assistant, he would have got in here.
15: Isaac
12: you
15: got start.
12: Isaac. You crowbarred Isaac. You crowbarred Isaac in there.
15: He got gazumped by Walk Wright this year.
12: Yeah, well, Walk I don't right think that's very fair either. I think you
13: I'm
12: know,
13: reading. The only one that I do have a problem with.
15: Yep.
13: Is I don't think there should be a referee because he should have no power. He should not be seen. He should just be very good at his job. And back in the day when the referee had an amazing game, back when I was a kid, you didn't know his name. You only knew their name when they made a mistake.
14: Was there a referee in there?
15: Ash Klein
12: yeah,
15: was in
12: Ashley
15: there.
12: Ashley Klein. Yeah. How is Matt King ahead of Gordon Tallis?
13: I said stop using my
12: I'm
13: name.
12: I'm just using you as a benchmark. Sorry, I shouldn't have done that.
13: Stop using my name. Use your own name.
12: Okay. Well,
13: use you, Pete and Travis, like the three big power hitters in Brisbane.
12: How come, can I ask this now?
15: Don't give all the list away, Dobbo. We want people to read it. You're going to get the entire list
12: away. No, we don't. The Premier of New South Wales.
13: Yeah, he should be in there.
12: Yeah, he's there. He's at 43, right? Clearly you're a Liberal voter and not a Labor voter because you've clearly stated that and you're discriminating against his political allegiance and that's just wrong. Right. Well, shame on you. Shame.
15: What's that based on? What are you
12: Well, he's at 43. He's at 43. Oh, he
15: should be
12: one.
15: Glad he's on the list.
12: You've got Chris Afoli ahead of him, and rightly so. Chris Afoli should have been in the top 10.
13: You know, Ben, I've just realised.
12: Yeah.
13: It's only just hit me, and I should have, and I'm so stupid.
12: What?
13: You're ready for AM radio. Talkback. You are not is, on yeah. a young person's rugby league
12: Well,
13: show.
12: I'm looking at this snorefest. So I'm looking at this snorefest.
15: You can't stop talking about it.
13: Talkback, like AM. With just your mum.
12: 1-3-5-3, give us a call. Who do you think should have been on the list this afternoon? 1-3-5-3, give us a call.
14: Hey, are we getting the
12: open line
14: number?
12: We're open.
14: Did I read in the paper we're getting the Pope to a game?
15: No, the Pope's come out here
12: on
15: grand final day this year, but he's not. I don't think he's going to the game.
14: He's not going to the game.
15: Well, he might do. I think his shindig's in the morning, right? And the game's at night. Maybe he could go.
12: Is the Pope, is it this year? Is the Pope this year?
15: It's this year, yeah, isn't it?
12: Was it next year?
15: Sorry, it's next year.
13: And then do they want us to move the
12: they
13: grand final?
12: They might have to move the grand final because...
13: Listen here, mate.
12: Hey, listen. If the most powerful person in the world...
13: Okay, if he's so powerful and so loved, why does he drive around in a bulletproof car?
12: Because there's people that are jealous
15: Can
12: of
15: I ask a question about that? I don't understand. This is a big city. Why can't we have the Pope at Randwick in the morning and a grand final Sunday night? I don't understand why it's such an issue.
13: I think the Premier said people in New South Wales can walk and chew gum at the same time. So the grand final doesn't move for that.
15: Yeah.
12: Well, I'll tell you what will move got, it's 2028, is the prices of flights and accommodation.
15: They've got a couple of years to sort it out.
12: The prices of flights and accommodation will move.
14: Why?
12: Skywards. Because there'll be a lot of people, coming to see the Pope. If he's at Ramacol, I'll be
14: out there. Just to go and like have a look
13: at
14: him?
13: Are you serious?
12: Yeah, I went there when... Pope John Paul came. He went to Randwick in about 1987. I went there. No, mate. Proud Catholic, mate. Proud Catholic. Mate.
13: On your third wife?
12: Second. Sorry.
14: Wow. Henry VIII.
12: Sorry, I didn't.
13: No, I'm just.
12: Hey, let's not judge about marriages.
13: Hey, listen.
12: Let's not judge about marriages, please. We're talking about Reedy's snorefest of a list.
15: You can't stop. You're saying it's a snorefest, but you can't stop talking about it. You're obsessed by it.
12: No, I'm not. I just want to know this now.
14: Would you miss the Sunday sin bin to go and see or go in the room with the stadium?
13: No
14: with the
13: chance.
14: Pope? Would you miss work for it? You'd need a paid gig, and that's not coming for the Pope and you.
12: I would go and see the Pope. If you were working that day, I would happily give up this job to go and see the Pope. If you're not there, I'm here.
13: Can I just ask
15: that
13: one
15: make
13: question?
15: Any
13: because
15: sense.
13: I think we want to get on to rugby league. Right?
12: Yeah, okay.
13: I think it's important that we talk about South and...
12: Yeah, we're going to talk about all that, yes.
13: But when you saw John Paul, whatever his name is, Lang Brook down at the Gold Coast, right?
12: Pope John Paul, the second.
13: Yeah. What did you feel?
12: I feel a lifting and a spirit come over me. I was only 11. I was only no. Yeah, I was
13: what?
12: 11. No, I was 10. I was 10. 1987. I was 10. Yeah. No, 11. Yeah, that's right.
13: So you don't remember where you were, but you remember what you felt.
12: Yeah, I felt unbelievable. That's why I've had a blessed life, mate. You made me want to get on board. We welcome you kind into our church. Anyway, let's get into the football. Reedy,
13: you know we have just lost listeners.
12: No, we haven't. We've gained them because they know that I'm a man of of honour and moral, with moral with a moral compass.
14: Do you go up and get the free wine and bit of bread as well? Do you do that, all that sort of stuff?
12: The body and blood of Christ. Yes, I do. Yeah, that's what I do.
13: What is it?
12: Yeah. Anyway, we're moving on.
13: Last night about 11 o'clock. It was really good. So good. There's no one around me either. No one with a dog collar on. It was good. We just sat there and just had a chat. And
12: Okay.
13: So that means I'm religious.
12: Read here. Anybody wants to buy the Courier Mail, go and buy it. You can punch holes through that, or the Sunday Telegraph. You punch holes through that list of readers. And Gordy, I'm just really sad that you're 40, mate. I thought you were a lot more powerful than that. A lot more powerful than 40.
13: I tell you what, you're more powerful than me. And I'm going to put this out there. I captain at that stadium.
12: Yes.
13: When it's a Channel 9 game, I never walk in with a camera or a microphone.
12: Oh.
13: And you're that blazing that you've gone on the field now two or three times.
12: No. Why are we bringing that up? Why are we bringing that up?
13: That means that you're powerful.
12: No, I'm not. I got in trouble for it. I had no power.
13: That means that you're powerful because I would never do that.
12: Well, I wouldn't do it either.
13: I don't feel that powerful.
12: I would never do that either.
13: You must feel that powerful.
12: See, here you go. You turn on me. Here I am defending you. Defending you. I've started the show saying that you should be in the top 10.
13: I don't want you to be my mouthpiece.
12: Well, you should.
13: I'm
12: going to
13: fix someone else.
12: I am.
14: Dobbo, you would have been higher on the list if you'd been able to sort those Ariat boots for us all, but you don't even have the power to get free boots.
12: Have a look who's wearing an Ariat jacket today.
13: Yeah, I took it
12: off. Thank you. Have a look who's wearing an Ariat jacket today.
15: What's that got to do with the boots?
14: Yeah.
12: Well, mate, it's...
14: If you had any power, you'd sort off free boots.
12: Good people, mate. And clearly you two aren't good people. Let's get on with it. South Sydney just scraped home over the Eels, and I don't know if I'm prepared to say the Bunnies are going to make the eight at the moment. It wasn't a convincing performance to me.
13: They got Latrell to come back.
12: Yeah.
13: They lost their halfback.
12: Yep.
13: Right? In the first half, I think he was kicking the goal. That's the most bizarre injury. I was sitting with Cooper Cronk on the desk, and like he goes, oh, mate, he's done his quad, because that's a kicking injury, and he did his hamstring kicking the goal. So to play and be a little bit under man, and no Latrell, and Fifita's only come back, and their big stars have only just all started coming back. When they were hot, they were hot. They were in a canter. The worst thing that happened to them was half time, and they thought where Parramatta was on the ladder that they weren't going to come back. That's about as deep as it got. Parramatta, fantastic. Probably should have won the game in the end.
12: Do you think they're better than – do you think South Sydney will make the eight?
13: I'll tell you what I think. The competition is the most open, and the side that wins the competition will have to score over 24 points. I think a side on grand final day can score over 20 and get beaten.
12: Yeah, right.
13: I think that's the rules. I think it's the way to go. I think the Toyota Cup that we saw years ago is in, and I think momentum's big. You saw Penrith get over, and oh, mate, the best defensive side, Penrith, they're the favourites. Well, they got 20 points, and they were throwing forward passes, and I think the Warriors left a few out there. So I think that the competition for the first time, it's gone back to 2005 when the Tigers won it, where attack might be the focus this year. And defence, hold on when you don't have the ball, but when you got the momentum, points are a premium. And we saw that in every game that I watched this weekend.
14: Yeah, I think with Souths, look, they're still getting into their rhythm. They welcomed back a number of players yesterday evening, and no doubt they did put the cue on the rack at halftime. They thought the job was done, but a lot of teams at this stage in the season do fall into that trap. To an extent, like the game is obviously, and you need an 80-minute performance. Souths have got much more improvement in them, but they've got some tough fixtures. And it's almost a wild card game next week against the Dogs. Look, if the Dogs win, they'll still be behind them, but that momentum will be crucial. If the South Sydney Rabbitohs can get a scalp like the Bulldogs, I think they're home, they're safe. But if the Bulldogs win, they come right back into contention. But for South Sydney, I think if they are going to win the comp and go deep into finals, they need their main man back. They need their match winner back, because I think with him on the field, that doesn't happen.
15: Yeah, I think if they beat the Dogs on Friday night, Jimmy, they're in. You can lock them in. Yeah. They'll play finals footy. And the one thing they have got in their favour is their for and against is really good. So, you know, if it comes down to 12 wins gets you a final spot, they're in a pretty good position, because I think they're plus 66 or something. And a lot of the sides around them are in the negatives. So, but this Friday night, if they beat the Dogs, I think you can basically lock South away as a finals team. And then at some point in coming weeks, hopefully they get Latrell back. And I've said it from day one, if Latrell's in that footy team, they can just about beat anyone. That's how good he is for them. So It's a huge game Friday night. Massive.
14: Also, with this year's final series, there's some big teams that aren't going to feature.
15: Yep.
14: Which it almost presents a bit of a Leicester City situation for those listeners that aren't aware. Leicester City won the Premier League with, you know, gigantic odds, the sort of the David Goliath. But it was a year in which a lot of the main players in the Premier League fell over, and they were very fortunate that teams like Manchester City, Liverpool, Arsenal didn't have much of a title attack. Like, if you look at some of the teams in the comp that aren't going to play finals, they've had poor years. The stars may just align for teams down that bottom end of the eight, teams like the Dolphins or even a Knights, a Cowboys, you know, this comp, yeah. Sharks, they're the quiet achievers. For me, they're playing really good football, and with Penrith losing Isaiah Yeo, if that is as serious as it is, that brings the Sharks way closer to the conversation, because I think a lot of teams would have looked at it and said, we can win this, but how do we beat Penrith? Well, it's a different proposition now.
13: Finally, you're seeing Penrith have that game in them. You know how they never had that game. They always got the job done. And a couple of times this year, and Cowboys beat them, Titans beat them, Broncos beat them, but Bulldogs beat them. That doesn't normally happen. You know, the Warriors, that was a big game. Warriors were sort of down a few players, and a few people tipped the Warriors, and I'm thinking, God, they got to be lucky. But they didn't have to be. They got the job done. So if I said Penrith, of course, you'd think they can win the comp. If I said Roosters, Dobbo can win the comp.
4: Yeah, boys, they can win it.
13: If I said the Warriors can win the
4: comp. They can win it. Sharks can win it.
13: Sharks can win it. And if I said Dolphins, when they get it right, can they?
4: Yep.
13: You'd say yes. And I say South, if Latrell comes back and they're all fully fit and they put like a performance on, can they win it?
14: It's around about now as well where teams start to really get serious with their football. The heads of performance at most clubs would have planned to peak very soon. We're starting to build into that peak period. So there's a number of teams here that we've not seen their best football, but I think there's probably six or seven of them that if they dial in and play, you know, Gordon mentioned there about the point scoring and holding on defensively. I think that's where there's heaps of room for improvement for a number of teams. Yep. You put a bit more focus on defense. You stop a couple of those tries. Like we get the Broncos Dolphins game yesterday. The Dolphins have got some serious work to do defensively. Ezra Mam try from the base of the scrum. Like they need to fix and address that. They can't afford to concede cheap points like that. But there's improvement in a lot of teams, and we're going to see it come to the fold in the next couple of weeks.
12: Yeah, I think it is very open. And we will talk about Penrith's performance. Let's talk about the Dolphins' performance next. We're going to take a break. Sunday Sinbin right here on Triple M.
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12: 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Last night, Battle of Brisbane was a 5:30 kickoff at Suncorp Stadium and Brisbane jumped out of the blocks to 24-0 after 18 minutes and were ticking along really nicely. What they hadn't really earned the right for the tries, but they'd got them. They got them.
13: Right.
12: They
13: were a great 40-20.
12: Yep.
13: Reece Walsh, deception.
12: Good ball,
13: obviously,
12: good ball to Ezra.
13: Got pulled out of structure there for one of those tries. But
12: it was a penalty from Jermaine Azarko for a kick out in the full, and they got field position. But they were 24-0 up. They got beaten.
13: They got
12: 40 points to 32. 40 points to 32, they were beaten by the Dolphins. Dolphins now, congratulations, they will be and in the finals this year in 2026, 4 years in, and they've made the finals, so well done to them. But it was the 40 points to 8 after those 24 points were scored by the Broncos that's the worrying sign. They absolutely got rolled, and so easily. It was a dreadful performance. You can't put it any other way. Entertaining game. 40 points to 32.
13: I actually really enjoyed the game.
12: It was a really entertaining game.
13: I thought it was
12: game.
13: So cool.
12: But
13: and if you're there as a fan,
12: they would have loved
13: you would have been entertained. If you're the Broncos and your side gets out, and I had my father-in-law at Billy's game, he goes, "We're back, baby." He was texting me, "We're back."
12: Yeah.
13: So the Broncos fans thought they were back. And then when the Dolphins come home and all those and that sea of red,
12: yeah,
13: that's pretty cool. That was that's a good derby, right? So in Brisbane, just for the Sydney fans, right, it's like South and East, they're 100 years old, right? But the Dolphins, they're 77 years old, and it's a new rivalry, but wow, it's
12: Well, there was 50,000 there last night, Gordon.
13: 35,000 members, I think, the Dolphins have in such a short period of time. That mural where they have the captains, Broncos captains, there was a big dolphin sign saying, "This is our home." Like, I like it. Like, they're sort of marking their territory, and I like it, but you can mark your territory, but
0: you got
13: to players need to make sure that they put the stake in the ground. And I thought it was a great day for Queensland Rugby League.
14: Yeah, big congratulations to the Dolphins. Yeah. They're in finals and they deserve to be there. They play an excellent brand of football. I think like most fans that watched the game, we were all entertained. We all loved it.
13: Yeah.
14: It was a great spectacle. But I know Coach Christian Wolff for the Dolphins, he won't be viewing it as the same.
13: No.
14: And I think what the Dolphins are displaying, that they're a serious title contender. They arguably have the best attack in the competition. Their edges, their strike back rowers are fantastic. They finish on an edge. They've got great halves. They've got the hammer. They've got a brilliant forward pack. But he would know, boys, we need to improve. The title is there for us. Like, congratulations, they're playing finals. They've got bigger aspirations, much bigger aspirations to go and win this thing, I think, at the Dolphins. It's become a realistic possibility. And yeah, we were all entertained, but Gordy, you know what it's like in those dressing rooms to be. I don't know how much celebration would have been going on.
12: Oh, there was a fair bit. I got in there last night. They were pretty happy.
13: Oh, so of course you jumped, you did.
12: I had to work and do both sheds last night. So I was in both sheds at different stages last night doing interviews.
13: God, you can jump ship quick.
12: I'm not jumping any ship.
13: Jeez, you can jump ship quick.
12: I'm disappointed for the Broncos.
14: Are you the Judas?
1: He's found a bandwagon.
14: Have you Judas? You're one of the Broncos disciples, aren't you?
12: Can we just talk about the Broncos and how poor they were?
13: No, but we can talk about you.
12: I haven't jumped ship, but how poor the Broncos were last night.
13: So what were you doing in the dressing room? Oh, you guys.
12: No, I got an interview with Isaiah Katoa and I got an interview with Max Plath and the Hammer, because Hammer was man of the match. Then I went down and got Billy Walters and Pat Carrigan in the Broncos dressing sheds, because that was my job. Anyway.
13: Job for who?
12: For Channel 9. Right. So, you know.
13: So they didn't have someone on the sideline?
12: No, we're not allowed on the sideline, remember?
1: Hasn't stopped you before, Dobbo.
12: No. Oh. No, can we just focus on the Broncos,
13: mate,
12: please?
13: We're just focusing on you at the moment.
12: Well, I don't need
13: Mate, because
12: I don't
13: at
12: need
13: the moment you're at 55. We're trying to get you into the top 50. Oh.
1: I tell you what, I can't imagine. Look, obviously, when you lead a game 24-0, Dobbo, and you throw it away like that, I think it sums up Brisbane's season.
12: Yeah. Exactly,
1: like,
12: right.
1: They've been like this. I just looked at their defensive stats. They're the fifth worst defensive side in the comp this year. Their defence has been poor basically since Ben Tia left the joint.
13: Well, how do they
1: whatever
13: fix it
1: round that was.
12: 100%. 100%. Round three. After round three.
1: Well, I suppose they've got to look at it in the off-season, Gordy, and find a defensive coach. I mean, that's got to become a priority for them,
12: I'd
1: imagine.
12: Got one. They've given Matt Ballon the job. They've just given him the job.
13: But he's been there for like three.
12: Yeah, but he hasn't been handling the defence. Madge has been handling the defence. They've just handed him the defence.
13: Madge has been doing it well for the last 12 weeks.
12: He's the way his system.
1: But it goes beyond that, Dobbo. We've been talking about the Broncos all season, right, and the drama's there, and this is sort of just the culmination of it, right? I mean, something's been off all year at that club, and, you know, when you throw away a 24-block lead like they did and just concede tries at will, that's so unlike.
12: Soft underbelly, I think, and I've got to be honest with you, like the minute they had a little bit, they were flying. At 24-0, they were flying, but the minute they had a little bit of
1: adversity,
12: tough going at adversity, they crumbled, mate. It just went past them, and that's,
14: they looked vulnerable.
12: Yeah,
14: you know, when Lemuelu scored, I think the second try, or was it for Dolphins?
12: Yep,
14: on that left edge, I thought, oh yeah, the comeback's on. Like they looked very vulnerable defensively yesterday.
12: Well, the fact that Herbie Farmworth scored on half time untouched, Selwyn flipped past that, there was a couple of those tries.
13: So the ball goes behind, Selwyn runs back, flicks it up, Herbie runs back aside and catches it. Then the forward thought that he wasn't going to run. It's about knowing your job and going just in case, and he went straight through untouched.
12: Yeah.
1: Even the hammer try, Gordy, when he picked up that loose ball and ran the length of the field, I mean, that's just blokes switching off.
13: Just thinking that your job's done. Well, that's waiting for somebody else to do it. So they got nothing to play for.
12: Well, the jersey they got to play for. They might be out of the competition, but surely that's got to mean something to you. If you're a professional, surely you play for the brand and the jersey. They got Adam Reynolds leaving. They got Payne Huss leaving. These are the people that they say are so important to them.
13: Who says it?
12: Or the players, like they all say. Yeah, well, Pat Carrigan said it. He said it. There's a mate. It was Billy Walters' 100th game for the club. Significant milestone game.
13: He played
12: unbelievably. But don't you play get up for those kind of blokes who would mean something to you at the club? Like if you say you got nothing to play for, there's three reasons, and they didn't get it done.
13: They might have checked out.
1: Well, Parramatta had nothing to play for yesterday, and they had dug in.
13: They still
1: and almost won the game though, Gordy, from the abyss basically. So
13: yeah,
1: you know. Gold Coast have had nothing to play for, but the last 2 weeks have been pretty poor. But prior to that, they were having a red hot go. So I don't think that's an excuse, Gordy, just that they're out of finals contention.
13: No, but you're going to see that happening, right?
12: Oh, sure. No question. But do they win another game?
13: That's what happens. Okay, so
12: do Brisbane win another game this year?
13: The old rule of thumb is when you go to games and the side's below you and they can't play finals, if you can keep them to the sword for 20, 30, 35 minutes, it gets too hard for them. They actually have... There's no reward. There's no pot at the end of the rainbow. So they stop going to the battle, right?
14: Yeah,
13: and that's what sides do.
14: A 24-0 or...
13: They thought they had it.
12: Yeah.
14: Yeah. Mm. They're so far away from the side that they were at the back half of, or the back end of last year. They are so far away.
12: They take on the Warriors. Then they've got the Raiders down in Canberra. They've got the Storm at Suncorp. And they've got the Bulldogs at a core.
13: They mightn't win another.
12: They might not win another game. And if that's the case, they will finish 16th, second last, behind St. George, with St. George behind them. And that is a massive, as I said last week, a massive.
14: Are there any
12: failure.
14: Ramifications? You know, I know the conversation's been had, but is there any ramifications for the club, Dobbo, if that is a possibility? Because the situation changes drastically.
13: Yeah,
14: there's one win since round eight, which happened to be against the Panthers, which was one of the best performances of the year, in my opinion. But that said, that those numbers, they surely make you reconsider previous statements.
12: Well, that's for the club. I mean, they continue to tell us that, you know, we're just Bronco bashing and that there's no way there's going to be changes or anything like that. So I can't answer that, but I agree with you.
1: I don't think that changes the landscape around whether, and you're obviously talking about Michael Maguire, right? Michael Maguire starts next season as coach, but I certainly think it impacts that talk that they're going to extend him, because surely you don't extend a guy if you've potentially won one of your last 16 games. There's no way you would extend a guy in that situation.
13: Just reading and hearing everything that's happened over the last month, right, they can't just brush over it, right? The last coach got moved on because it was a grand final winning roster. And I just don't want the noise to come out that this team's not what it should be or where it is. This is a grand final winning team.
12: Mm.
13: This is window open, fully open, the breeze blowing in, could have went on a run. They were all young.
1: It's a top four team, Gordy.
14: Absolutely.
1: Without doubt. Top four squad.
13: Every day of the week, and it was and that's what they were building to.
12: Well, they're not building now, so they're going to have to rebuild.
13: No, but see, that's the point. That's what they've sold you.
12: No, they haven't sold me anything.
13: So why is there a rebuild?
12: But there's been...
1: Well, it's not a rebuild, Dobbo. This club's not a rebuild.
13: No way. You can't.
12: Well, when they got a wooden spoon for their first ever, they sacked Anthony Seibold and Kevin Walters took over, and he had to rebuild the club, right? You accept that?
13: Yeah.
12: So they're one position on the table than when Seibold got sacked. The wooden spoon. So that's where they're sitting. They're 16th at the present moment.
13: Grand final. They were a bit lower than that, right? So they might have been.
12: They had three wins for the season. Yeah.
13: No, but like when.
12: Yeah. They lost it. They lost the year before,
13: got there, right?
12: Yeah.
13: That Penrith side that beat Brisbane by the 3 points. That's an unbelievable Penrith side. Then the next year, learning, and I think Gemma spoke about it, just the heartbreak of that. I don't know. You know, I mean, like then I lost the grand final, but we lost by that much. We were never in it. So I've never lost a grand final like when I was winning it. So I don't know the mental scars that might leave. And then they won.
12: Yeah.
13: So they've played in two grand finals in the last 3 years.
12: Yeah.
13: This is not a side that needs to be rebuilt. This is a side that I don't know what it is, but reading Madge through yesterday, he knows how to fix it.
14: Well, they need to play better. They need to play better. because they're
12: Did anybody see Mr. Tough Guy? Did anybody see Mr. Tough Guy here yesterday?
13: Who?
12: Meow.
13: What's that?
12: You know, Gordy, you see he's questioning his line of questioning towards...
1: I missed that.
12: Madge last
1: night.
12: Was
1: it soft, Dobbo? Is that what you're suggesting?
12: Meow.
13: What did I ask?
12: Oh, I don't know, some...
13: At least I asked the question.
12: Some,
13: I didn't hide.
12: Some fruity little question, you know, like just... Yeah, anyway.
13: No, I
12: just,
13: said, g'day, Madge, Gordon Tallis here.
12: Yeah.
13: I said, Christian Wolf come out and said that they're coming off the back fence, that it's going to be a great forward battle, and his side's right up to it. When you go back in the dressing room, are you going to change your speech?
12: Meow. Meow.
1: I got sent a photo of...
13: I actually thought that was a half-decent question.
1: I got someone sent me a photo of you two, Gordy, when you're on screen.
13: Mate, is Grunter and Dobbo still lighting fires underneath you, or are they all out?
1: Someone sent me a photo, Gordy.
13: What are you...
1: Someone sent me a photo of you two blokes on screen. Madge looked really happy when you were asking that question.
13: Oh, who cares?
1: Looked like he'd sucked on about three lemons.
13: Well, mate, it's funny. Hey, listen, he asked for it, brother.
12: Yeah, right.
13: He asked for it.
12: We're shifting.
13: He got the job in August.
12: We're going to talk. We're going to talk Penrith next. We're going to take a break. This is the Sunday Sinbin on Triple M.
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12: 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Raging Bull, Gordon Tallis, Reedy and Jammer. I'm Ben Dobbin. Ahead of Canberra taking on Newcastle. That game's 2 o'clock. Dan Ganane will be your caller on that one. Penrith, gee whiz, and the Warriors. That started Friday night, and wasn't it an unbelievable 6 o'clock game? 28 points to 12, Warriors in the end over the Panthers. And massive Isaiah Yeo injury. Reedy, where are we at with the latest? They believe it's a peck, right?
1: Yeah, look, they haven't got the results of the scan back yet, Dobbo. They expected him back first thing in the morning, but the suspicion is that, yeah, it's potentially a torn pec. Now, the issue is whether it's a full rupture or just a tear. That's what they're trying to find out at the moment. But obviously his season's in pretty serious jeopardy at the moment, Isaiah Yeo, and it's a massive blow for that footy club. I mean, he's so important for them, yeah, as we've heard everyone discuss over the weekend. A lot of people think they can't win the comp without him.
13: I reckon this is Nathan's challenge. Yes. I reckon this is a great challenge for Nathan Cleary.
1: Hmm.
13: He's jumped every hurdle, right? What is it, 4 premierships, whatever it is, Origin, he's done everything. But right now, it's him. Right now, can he carry this side?
14: And you know what, Gordon? I reckon if you're a coach and you had to pick one player to put a club on your back, you're choosing him.
1: That's why I find it amazing, the people writing them off.
14: And also, Edwards comes back into that team.
1: And he should be back this week, I think. But as long as they've got Nathan Cleary fit and firing, they can win the comp.
12: How far is Mitch Kenny away? How far away is Mitch Kenny?
14: I think he's due back pretty soon.
1: Close to the finals, next couple of weeks, potentially.
14: Like, if you look at Penrith, look, they're going to miss Isaiah Yeo.
13: Absolutely. Like,
14: they're going to miss him. They're not going to be as good with the ball, that getting into those positions that help free Nathan up, and those quick rooks and all the intricate details that he brings to the defence, the leadership skills as well, that calm voice. Gordy, you spoke about your time in the Australian national team with the Kangaroos, talking about the leadership that he possesses. Now, he can still impact the team from a leadership perspective, all the things away from game day, but that will be lost. But I still look at Penrith's strengths, and it is their defensive system, plus Nathan, plus Dylan Edwards. There's nothing they can do about this injury. They may look to explore every avenue to have him available for the back end of finals, but really deep down inside the Penrith four walls, they probably need to sort out their six. The problem that they can solve. Is sorting out that edge where they've had their vulnerabilities before. But look, they come up against a top-class Warriors team over in New Zealand. It was a big game for them. It was a huge game.
1: I mean, the thing for me is it's not as if the sides around them are that overly convincing, right? I mean, the Roosters have won whatever many they've won on the trot, but the Dogs should have beaten them on Friday night. Well, the Dogs threw that game away. So the Roosters aren't exactly invulnerable, right? The Warriors have been a bit off at times this year. The Sharks look great at the moment, but they've got to do it in the finals, right? That question mark lingers. So it's not as if all the sides around them are mounting a compelling case that they are invincible. And that's why I think...
13: It's the most even competition I've seen in a long time.
1: Why when people say, well, yeah, Isaiah Yeo's out, it's Penrith can't win it, I go, well, no. As long as Nathan Cleary's fit, they can do anything.
12: So, where do you put the Warriors then? We're talking about Penrith.
13: Well, that's a belief.
12: I thought the Warriors showed the biggest statement, they made the biggest statement that they needed to make.
13: I've loved the Warriors. I've loved what they've done. You watch Magic Round, your Gold Coast, they march. Their fans have been outstanding. Their blackouts over there. The swell of support. You know, they have this country following them. It's probably the number one sport over in New Zealand right now. The last thing was for those guys to believe and take a couple of big scalps, and they got the biggest a month out from the final series. And if I'm wearing a Warriors jersey, if I'm a Warriors fan, I'm starting to believe that this team can do it. They might get two home finals.
1: They've got to finish top two, Gordy.
14: Well, Gordy, you know what? You're saying about belief, but now they know.
13: They know.
14: Now, when you know that group of forwards, they're looking at this. If they play Penrith again, it's like, lads, we know we can beat these. We know we've got the measure of them. Their pack, I think it's jostling with the Roosters for the best pack in the competition. That is building evidence for your side to go and attack finals and say, listen, boys, if this forward pack gets our act together, we can go places here. Speaking about the Dolphins and some of the issues that they need to fix, but the Warriors guess what? Their third choice halfback, they're not looking too bad.
13: And you know, Reedy, right? You know, with most other sides, you go, oh, well, they got to go to Brisbane or they got to go to North Queensland. The support that they will get, I think, will drown out. Like, we watched it at Magic Round, and this is no joke. That's supposed to be Brisbane's home. It was like I was at Mount Smart in Magic Round on the Gold Coast 2 weeks ago. It was like you're at Mount Smart. If they get on a run and all those Kiwis that do follow a side, if they're not in, you watch them change the jersey because that's their country running out. Like, that's their brethren running out there.
1: I still think it's too hard if they don't finish top two because they'd have to win three games.
14: They backed themselves all the way coming to Sydney to beat the Panthers or the Roosters now.
1: But as I said, I don't think they can get it done unless they finish top two.
14: Mm. So, mate, I'd even have them as if they came and played in Sydney.
13: You didn't have
14: Roosters,
13: a Kiwi, did you?
14: I reckon
13: top 50?
14: It's 50-50. I reckon if you spoke to Ladbrokes, they'd have them $1.90 each. If it was tomorrow, Roosters at home in a 2v3 game against the Warriors in Sydney, I reckon it's $1.90 each. I reckon it's even money.
2: Okay. Well, time will tell. Both sides are right in the mix.
14: How good was Metcalf?
1: Very good.
14: Third choice. Wow. Like, he's not played grade for a long time.
13: He's not their third choice, though.
14: Well,
13: but
14: Tanner Boyd.
13: But he was their third.
14: He is there.
13: Yeah. You're pretty happy, but you know what? Like, when they play Brisbane right here, and that's when I looked at this side. Tanner Boyd goes down with a MCL like really early down on the Northern Street end. It was right in front of me. I'm thinking, oh, they're gone here. And they went to another level. I think they put 40 on Brisbane that day. Yeah. I'm like, it's next man up. You know how you look at some sides and it's next man up? So the belief that they've got and the young kids that none of us really know a lot about are good players, are going to be great
2: like
13: players. But they're a very good footy side. Really good footy side.
14: That middle three of Fisher Harris, Barnett, and Clark.
13: You know what? I sat with Jared Rhea Hargreaves, right, yesterday, and what an alpha male that guy is.
2: Yeah.
13: I'm just sitting there, right, and arguably one of the toughest players to play a game ever. He's sitting there and he goes, oh, did you see Fish the other night? Man, how cool, how powerful. What a beast. Doesn't say a word. And he's just sitting there talking about this guy, and I was like, this respect. So if you got that guy sitting there and the belief, and you could just see Jared, right, that would never take it back. He doesn't have reverse.
2: Yeah.
13: Just sit and talk about that guy. Maybe that guy means that to the whole of New Zealand. And maybe that's the belief. Like when the Kiwis have gone to that next level, they had, you know, Ruben Wiki in, like, you know, like they've just had that beast there. That Captain Granite, where you just know that you're in for a hard day at the office, you know. Yeah. And they had Stephen Price, and they've had some Aussies go over there and do it as well and do that hard work and the glue part for them. But this might be their year.
14: Their forward pack, like I say, it's up there with the best of them. But then
13: and
14: with
13: it's old.
14: With
13: it's old and experienced.
1: Yeah.
14: It's that bit of X factor that maybe.
1: So maybe. You're leaving him in there, Jimmy. When Tamari Martin comes back.
13: Yes, mate. Yes, yes, okay. Yes, yes, yes, yes, yes.
14: You, I,
2: I'm sure.
14: Luke Metcalf answered that question. For that dilemma, that would have been in Webster's mind. He is hot right now. You've got to keep him there, mate.
2: I agree.
1: They might get Jackson Ford back as well before the finals. So
2: wow,
1: they'll get stronger.
2: They're going well. We're going to take a break. I call BS. That's up next. This is the Sunday Simbin.
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1: 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Kick off 2 o'clock. Dan Ganane will be your caller. It is now time for this.
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11: Was that Irish? Stylish.
12: Tell you what, I'd love to experience stylish. These boots.
13: They'd be they sound amazing to me.
12: They sound amazing.
1: Now, well, I just want to start I Call
11: He's
1: BS.
11: He's got a pair on now.
1: I just want to start I Call BS. And I want to start with the NRL Power Top 50 that Brett Reed wrote today.
13: We're going back there.
1: I really like, and Gordon, rightly so, he had two minority share owners of the Gold Coast Titans in there. But Bec Frizzell is, if not one of the most powerful people in the game, she's a owner of a rugby league club.
11: Robbo, the bloke that owns the Warriors.
1: Yeah.
11: Penn's own Manly.
1: Manly. Bec Frizzell.
11: Matt Tripp owns Melbourne Storm.
1: No Rebecca Frizzell.
11: Listen, mate,
1: I don't know why you would have Rebecca Frizzell in there. Like, what was your reasoning? Is it because she doesn't leak you information? Because I reckon this is dead set. A little, hey, if you leak, you get a little Dobbo. Rating. Yeah, like
13: that might be how you operate, Dobbo. It's not how the rest of the rugby league world operates. Are you suggesting Isaac Moses isn't powerful? Are you suggesting Blake Solly isn't powerful?
1: Dave Donahue. Ruff. Who else we got in here that we know? Let me
11: Mate, can I ask what sort of dog
1: Anthony
11: is that Albanese. On a cat's tail?
13: He's the Prime Minister, you
1: Chamis.
13: Buffoon.
1: Ruff, ruff, ruff. Like anybody that leaks to you, you've given a little top 50 here.
13: Are you accusing the Prime Minister of leaking to me?
1: He'd talk to you. He'd leak to you if there was something. He'd give you some information on South Sydney.
11: He's the Prime Minister of this country.
1: Australia. Not a good one. Hey. Not a good one.
11: Okay. This is a guy that is going to watch a bloke drive around in a bulletproof car.

0: and you are having kittens about it.
1: I'll pray for you, Gordon. Just behave.
0: Mate, I'm okay, brother.
1: I just want to say,
0: that one day a week that you talk to him, just be good the other six
1: Listen, I just want to say this now. You've got Clint Newton in there. Ruff, ruff, ruff, ruff.
2: He's the players' union boss.
1: Yeah, you've got a lot of people in there, and Rebecca Frizzell to not be in there.
2: You know what, Dobbo?
1: Shame on you.
2: Dobbo, I'll concede Beck Frizzell. Yes. In hindsight, probably should have been the 50.
1: Thank you.
2: Okay, I'll concede that.
1: Would she have been ahead of Gordy at 40? Would she have been ahead of Gordon?
2: What do you think, Dobbo? Would you have had her ahead of Gordy?
1: Yeah, I would have had her in the top 10.
0: And so would Tripp, Robs, and Pens.
1: Look, I mean, the list is just a mouthpiece for anybody.
0: The four privately owned
1: clubs. Done to anybody that leaks to Reedy. You made the paper today. Good on you. Okay, that's my how I call BS. Over to you, James Graham.
3: Today it was muted about a potential third v fourth or a battle for two losers. Look, not a fan. I can't imagine the players taking to it.
0: Can I ask, did it work in the World Cup soccer?
3: It's been there for a while, Gordy. Yeah. It's a money spin. It's just an exhibition, really. Yeah. I think there's other ways we can create games at that particular time of year. I think the All-Stars would be good, but I just don't know if the feeling would be there for
0: if it was played on a Friday night, right, and some rugby league fans that couldn't get grand final tickets, and you're in town and you want to go, and you know you bought tickets for your team to play in the finals, and they didn't quite make it, would you go?
3: If I was being paid to commentate, yeah. No, I mean,
0: Jay.
3: I'll do a sports lunch before it. Happy days.
0: Yeah, no, we'll get bangers and we'll do one.
3: I think it's one of those ideas that gets thrown out publicly just to gauge the reaction. I just can't imagine it taking off or being part of the rugby league calendar. There's some great games in and around that week. We've got obviously the New South Wales Cup, feed the Queensland Cup. We've got the NRLW Grand Final. Maybe we could look to give that a little bit more promotion. The All-Stars concept in and around that time of year. But for me, the two losers of the prelim finals going up against each other. You know what? The getting the coaches to play their star players.
2: Another risk. It's another risk of injury for... Very little reward, Jimmy, to me.
0: Well, what if there was a bit of prize money and it paid for your trip away?
2: The blokes go. I don't think blokes go on trips away anymore, do they?
1: They're going to incentivize it.
0: Yes, they do, Reedy.
2: Do they? Okay.
0: I'll let you on a secret, but it's not a trip away. It's, what are you doing here in Bali?
2: Okay.
0: Yeah, but it's not organized.
3: I guess if you did the cash incentive, well...
2: Players earn enough money now. What's that going to matter to them?
0: Well, the clubs need a sweetener.
1: It's the only way.
2: Gordy's spoken like a true owner. The clubs need some more cash.
0: No, well, they do, really. Otherwise, what? Yeah, here we
2: please.
0: Go. So that's just playing
2: devil's
0: advocate.
2: You blokes are flying now, Gordy. You're getting so much money from the NRL.
0: But why would you release your player? And if he does an ACL and you're missing for the whole next year?
2: Well, that's what I'm saying. Why play the game if that risk's there?
0: Well, then again, it's not going to get off the ground. Mm. You've just squashed it.
2: Oh, I should be in the top 50 if I've squashed it.
0: There you go.
3: Yeah, I just can't.
1: You're just in the top 50. Look, that's why you ride it.
0: Mate, he's powerful, Brent Reed.
1: No, don't get me started.
0: He is number one right now.
1: Okay, number one of what?
0: He's number one.
1: Number one ass kisser, that's what he is.
3: When are we getting these boots? And when am I getting my jacket? Because winter's nearly...
1: I'm not even having a conversation with you about this.
3: Winter's nearly done.
1: You're starting to annoy me about it.
0: So yesterday I went down and... Yeah, I'm on planes and it's cold in Sydney. It was really cold at the moment. And I like wearing boots in winter.
1: Yeah.
0: There's just something about jeans and boots and they keep your feet warm. And I've been waiting now for my Ariats.
2: Haven't we all?
1: When we finish today, you can come down to the car and I'll give you, I'll present yours.
0: I've been waiting for 3 years. And not only that.
1: Have you never got a set of Ariat boots before?
0: Those people.
1: Have you never got a set of Ariat boots before?
0: I bought some.
1: Sorry?
0: Yeah, I bought some. I bought some for my kids.
3: Dobbo, just send them. Just post them. Or when you order them, get the postage to here.
2: He doesn't have them. He's talked to
1: Peter Inman rang me this week and said, I'm sick to death of them bagging me. What just send them. I said, no, I'm going to present it to them.
0: Don't
1: shove the box in your mouth.
0: Right, on Charterstown Road. And that's probably where they started in North Queensland and Townsville.
3: Can we clip that up? Can we clip that up? Can we get that clipped up, Ben Dobbin? What did you just say? Shove the box in your mouth. Interesting.
0: Look at
3: choice of words. Oh, what are you flapping your hands for? Move on. No, I reckon we need to revisit that. We need that clipped up for the, you know, at the start of the show when we do the little back and forth, you know, that they have the pre-recorded stuff on. I reckon that's the line of the year.
0: You know what? Like, I do fly a lot, right? And maybe I'm getting old and patient, but you sit in your seat, right?
1: Yeah.
0: No matter where you are, I'm probably, you know, 10 up.
1: Yep.
0: Because I fly all the time and I like sort of getting a window seat, so that's in the profile. People that might sit in seat 14 or wherever it is, 7, if someone's in row 4, you don't walk in front of him.
1: Before the
0: you wait till your row goes.
1: Amen to this. I'm so sick of people getting out
0: of their
1: seats.
0: People
1: that
0: grab their bags and come and walk in. Mate, there's a lady did it today, and I just thought, how rude are you? There's other ladies going to get through. Stay in your row.
1: Yep.
0: That's
1: sit in your seat till it's your time to get up.
0: And then you get out. Normal, right? Mate, we're cattle getting on, so catch and kill your own. But when you get off the plane, you wait for the person to get their bags down and get off the plane.
1: Yep.
0: Otherwise, if you're that much in a rush, you buy business class.
1: Exactly right.
0: Like Ben Dobbin.
1: Reedy, have you got
2: I've got one, Dobbin. It's actually inspired by you off air before the show, filling your face with a porto. And it got me on some, because you were just shoving those chips down your throat. I mean, it was quite repulsive viewing.
0: That hard.
2: But it sparked a conversation here about chips. And Channel 7 Charlie said, chips are not a lunchtime food. They're an evening food.
1: Hot chips.
2: It's one of the most ridiculous things I've ever heard in my life.
0: There's kids at 8 o'clock at West Panthers. Are they having them before they run out?
1: I'll have them for breakfast.
2: He said it's an evening food. I don't get it. Like,
0: it's vegetables.
2: Chips are an all-day food.
0: Anytime.
2: Are they not?
1: They're potatoes.
0: They're vegetables.
2: They're definitely exactly. A lunch food.
3: Yeah,
2: a lot of people have chips for lunch. So I don't know where Channel 7 Charlie was coming from. He's clearly lost the plot.
1: He's had a privileged upbringing.
2: And I would say I've got another food issue here, and it's Jimmy Graham's.
1: Please bring this up.
2: Jimmy Graham's lunch request. Chicken salad and ask them to go easy on the feta and add the salt and pepper. What sort of a request is that?
3: Well, I just want to go easy on the feta because I don't like.
2: Why don't you just have no feta?
3: Because I don't like a lot. Reedy, I just want a little bit, like the Goldilocks effect for me.
0: Why don't you eat around it?
1: Reedy, you know the issue I have with this bloke is and that he never pays, yet he demands. And like,
3: that is a lie.
1: You have never bought me lunch or a coffee.
3: Yes, I have.
0: Yes, he has.
1: He's what?
2: He'll do it when you supply the shoes to pocket.
1: He might buy a standard flat white, but I don't go to where he is because it's got to be a soy.
3: No. Yeah. I'm not about, no.
0: Give him a rough.
3: What? Dobbo, what are you talking about, mate? You don't make any sense. You've had a shocker today, Dobbo.
0: You are a bit fancy when you do order.
1: Yes, thank
0: like
1: you.
0: Like your salad.
1: He is a prima donna around food and drink.
0: Or you're like
1: high maintenance.
0: Sugar-free with
1: high
0: a pinch of something, yes. Dr. Pepper, whatever it was that you used to drink.
3: I've not had a Dr. Pepper for ages, actually. I might go and get one.
1: A Dr. Pepper.
0: What that adult was years drinks of that. Dr. Pepper?
3: Mate, Dr. Pepper's like... Have one, Gordy. It'll change your life.
2: I'll tip it a dozen, Gordy.
1: I had one.
0: I was born in the 70s, mate. I might give that one a miss.
3: Mate, yeah, I am a bit high maintenance when it comes to food.
1: Food. Please, come on. We're taking a break. That'll do me. This is a Sunday Symbian on Triple M.
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8: Hey there, Stephen Zoyce with you. South supporters might need a proper lie down after last night. The Bunnies surviving a massive scare, holding off the Eels by 4 points at Allianz Stadium. The catch, they were up 28-0 at halftime and coughed up 24 straight points, Parra almost pulling off the greatest comeback in the game's history. Here's Eels coach Jason Royles on what he told his side at the break.
9: Now, there wasn't a whole heap to say. 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But we just didn't give ourselves an opportunity.
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8: Just 11 degrees at GIO Stadium for Letter the Savo, where we're counting down to the Raiders and Knights as Triple M rocks footy.
11: What sort of crazy requests have you had for weddings?
12: All the bridesmaids had to dye their hair blonde.
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1: 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James Graham, Brent Reed, Gordon Tallis, Ben Dobbin with you. Ryan Cook from Ladbrokes. Good afternoon, my friend. Welcome to the show.
28: Good afternoon, fellas. Happy Sunday. Thanks as always for having me on.
1: Yeah, good on you, Cookie.
0: Cookie, buckle up.
1: Raiders can keep in touch with the top eight by beating the Knights. Are they favourites? Is the Ladbroke punters?
2: Yes, they sure are. I mean, the Knights don't have the best strike rate down in Canberra, so no real surprise to find them at around the $2.40 mark with Ladbroke. The line is around 3.5 points, which is sort of reflective of where these two teams sit on the ladder. But in saying that, the last two games between these two sides have been blowouts. So make of that what you will.
3: Cookie, forgive me, because normally I'm the one who stuffs it up, but Dobbo's got us off to a flying start.
1: What did I say wrong?
3: Some of the NRL's most prolific try scorers in action, the Savo, who's the market leader.
1: Here we go. He stuffed it. He cannot help himself. Every week. Can we get this bloke off the Ladbroke ad? How did you stuff that up? Seriously.
4: He's gone really...
3: I was laughing at you stuffing it up. Anyway, who's the market leader to score first at Ladbroke's Cookie?
1: Oh, my God.
3: Sorry, mate.
2: We're back on track, boys. Don't worry. Xavier Savage is the $9 favourite. A couple other single prize favourites here. Greg Marzu and Dom Young around the $9.25, $9.50 mark. Then you get into the KO week. Jed Stewart's around $10. Good value as well for Fletcher Hunt, who's been scoring a lot recently at the $15 mark.
4: Cookie, great to hear your voice again. A same game multi, great way to finish off a Sunday. Predicting a couple of any time try scores thrown in there.
2: Absolutely, Jimmy. I'm going to stick with the Raiders. I think Ricky's got them peaking at the right time. I'm just going to take the $1.52 available here. I like Greg Marzu to score. He scored in 6 of his last 7 against the Green Machine. And then Simi Sasangi as well has found the line plenty of times. So I'm going to throw him in as well as an anytime try scorer, all up $7.29 for those 3 legs.
1: Good on you, mate. Well done, Cookie. We'll catch up with you maybe next time if Jared Timms is. You're much better than Jared, by the way. Cookie's way better than Jared.
2: I'm going to pass that feedback on.
0: You don't need to know a bit more about your background, mate. Don't be a lapdog. Just tell us a bit more about yourself.
1: Don't be a lapdog. You're going well, Cookie. You don't need to pass that on to Jared, but thank you anyway.
2: No worries, boys.
1: Good on you. Enjoy it.
6: 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For free and confidential support, visit gamblinghelponline.org.au.
1: The show's got very loose. Yeah. I can just say this now. Yeah.
4: Probably speaking of loose.
0: My strong point, but
4: speaking of loose.
0: Reedy.
3: Yes.
0: Reedy.
3: Yes.
0: How many do you reckon we've done? Just say 20, 24.
3: I was a bit unlucky there because Dobbo stuffed it up and it just got me laughing.
1: Can I just...
0: Do you reckon you've buggered up half,
3: 50%? Oh, no, more than that. 75 to 80%, I'd say.
0: What? Can I just ask why?
3: I've got a mental block now, Gordy. The mental block.
0: Is it just as PTSD. Soon as you hear it?
3: I think the wording of what I've got to read out is deliberately difficult.
0: But, you know, we talk about this every Monday, so I'm going to go off script here. So we talk about this every Monday. He goes, yeah, like on my journal, I should just start writing my own questions. And I said, that's a great point. So I said, yeah, you guys, mate, I'll do it on Sunday.
3: I keep forgetting to do it, Gordy.
0: Every Sunday, we get about 5 in, and I'm like, he's got this.
1: He's very easily distracted.
0: You bung it up too.
4: To be honest, well, Dobbo, you set the tone. Let's just go back for our listeners that were tuning in before. Well, let's listen to this.
8: I'm sick to death of them bagging me. Just send them. I said, no, I'm going to present it to them.
0: You're going to
8: shove the box in your mouth.
0: right, on Charter Street Road. And that's probably where they start.
1: Okay, well, I mean, you've turned that into a smut comment. That was deliberate, and I don't know why you'd go down that road. Anyway, can we please now talk about Manly, please? We're moving on from Ladbrokes, all right? This show's gone way, way
0: can
1: south
0: I ask
1: today.
0: What hat you've got on, Ben?
1: This is, in all seriousness, this is the life-saving list charity stem cell research hat where they're raising money for any young male or female between 17 and 35. Can go on the stem cell donor list, so you get a swab.
0: It's a great cause.
1: They had a big fundraising thing yesterday at the Dolphins Brisbane. They had one at UQ Rugby yesterday, so I'm just wearing that at the late, great Liam O'Brien. This is his wife's charity, Josephine, who has started. So
0: they gave it to a bloke with a heart of gold.
1: Yes.
0: Small and yellow and you can't find it.
1: Yeah, okay. Okay. Can we talk about Manly, please? Because this will be interesting to see where Reedy's at with this.
3: What are you saying?
1: Well, I mean, you're a puppet for Manly. You always have been. You live on the peninsula. It's your team. Can I ask, is Fosball over? Another crushing loss. They got the 14-0, and then they get rolled badly. Melbourne were very good, but they're done from the eight. So Fos has some real big question marks over the off-season that he has to get right with that side.
0: I think from where they started the season, right, we thought that they would have been maybe a top eight side, then losing a coach and then going on, I don't know what that run was, probably eight in a row or whatever it was, and they had some really good wins and we're going to judge them when they played the good sides. Well, they went good against Penrith and the wheels have fallen off, but they have had some injuries to some key personnel. But I think Kieran Foran with an off-season and losing Luke Brooks, sometimes, you know, don't take the name, take that bloke. He had this great ability, a bit like I think Nikarima. I think the Dolphins are going to find with Nikarima. He just unlocks everybody around him. He plays that great foil, and maybe the injuries, maybe the slow start and the energy that they put in to it, maybe they couldn't keep that up. Maybe they need a really tough off-season.
1: Well, Kieran Foran did speak post-match. Here's what he had to say.
7: Yeah, I had a bit to say just before, but yeah, I'll keep most of it in-house. Very disappointed in that performance and that showing today. Just don't feel that there's a real hard edge about our approach to our footy at the moment. I feel very, very sorry to our fans. You know, we had a lot to play for today. There was a lot on the line. There was good reason to turn up and put in a really, really good performance. And after about the half an hour mark, that just wasn't good enough.
1: And it wasn't good enough. Where to for Manly, Reedy?
3: Well, they just need to have a good hard off season. They sign some depth, I think, Dobbo. I think their depth's been exposed a little bit, particularly in their forward pack in the latter stages of the year. And look, I don't think anyone imagined they would miss Luke Brooks as much as they've missed Luke Brooks. Look, Jerry Walsh can be a really good player one day, but he's not, you know, it's been a really, he's not quite there yet, right? And I think when Luke Brooks got injured, it was on top of Ben Trbojevic being injured. Their edges got a bit disrupted, and I don't think they've ever recovered from it. They lost confidence. And if you remember when Foz started, their defence was so good. They were relentless through the opening eight games or so, but their defence has completely capitulated. And that's, I think, through the disruption they've had with the injury, the lack of depth, Brooksy not being there. And as I said, I don't think anyone could imagine they'd miss Luke Brooks as much as they would. So they need to get him back. I think Jerry Walsh needs it's a big off-season for Jerry Walsh. And Kieran's got to get some of that ruthlessness back because they've lost it. And I don't know where it's gone.
4: Yeah, the honeymoon introduction to coaching is well and truly over. And I think one of those phrases that you're not a coach until you've lost four or five in a row. Well, Kieran Foran's learning that, and I think it's a big learning curve for him in this new role. And yeah, it looks like the focus will well and truly be on the off season. But that said, yesterday I was really disappointed in Manly. I thought the bye had come at the perfect time for them to sort of just take a back step, freshen up, come and hit the ground running. And look, Melbourne are a team that are keeping on fighting, but Manly were clear favourites with everything to play for, like Foran said. And yeah, there's some big learnings there from a club point of view and from a personal point of view in the journey of Kieran Foran's coaching.
1: Yeah, it.
0: What do you think, Dobbo?
1: I think Manly and I think Kieran Foran's going to be a good coach, but I do think with the Trbojevic, I think Brooks, and you mentioned Joey Walsh, a lot of people have been pinning a lot of hopes. And to be fair, Siebes said he wasn't ready. Mm. Siebes had said, look, he's just not ready yet. We think he's a long-term. They've had to rush him in because of the injury to Brooks, and it's trying to get their roster with a little bit more depth. Their 17 or 19 is very good.
3: Yeah,
1: I think that last six or seven players on their roster is probably not as strong as it should be for them to be consistent.
0: Do they make Kohler or Hopewate their number one and put Tommy in the centres a bit like Luttrell?
3: Well, he won't do it. Foz won't do that, Gordy. He just won't do that. He believes Tommy's their best fullback. And he said that from the day he took the job. And I've spoken to him about
0: and
3: this.
0: And I get that. And I get that.
3: As long as he's the coach,
0: valid points.
3: Tommy will be the fullback, I reckon.
0: Okay, 40. So then he plays 10 games a year for you.
3: Well, the hope is he doesn't. The hope is he plays 24 for them, right? Well, and he gets through, but...
0: Well, can you tell me the last time Tommy had...
3: It was a while ago. But Foz's belief is that he is their best fullback. And
0: he
3: as
0: is,
3: long
0: no
3: as he's
0: doubt.
3: Fit,
0: that, that,
3: as
0: doubt.
3: Long as he's
0: that's,
3: fit,
0: that's
3: he
0: no
3: is their
0: doubt.
3: Fullback.
0: He's right. No doubt that he is. But the best for Tommy to come out on the field and play a season or get close to it. Like we spoke about Latrell and we talked about Latrell, what is he averaging, 14 games or whatever it is a year. I don't know, you know, what the figure is. It might be 12. To get him to play close to 20, if Tommy plays 20, they're in it.
4: Yeah.
0: And I think he can have the same impact wearing a 3 or 4 jersey than he can wearing a number one.
3: Well, yeah, I don't think that necessarily would stop him getting some of the injuries he's had, Gordy. They haven't been... Like the last time he did a hammy, from memory, it was early in the game. He hadn't done a lot of running.
0: I get it. No, but...
4: But it's cumulative.
0: But it's, yeah, but it's,
4: it adds up.
0: It's over the year. Like instead of running 6Ks, he's running 12 to 14. So, yeah, he might do it, but it's, you know, the last 6 weeks, he's run over 10K every game or 12K every game.
1: It's going to be an interesting off-season. We're going to take a break. Reedy's Mail is up next. This is the Sunday Simbin on Triple M.
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1: Welcome back, Triple M Sunday Sin Bin. All thanks to Pepper Money, Gordon Tallis, James Graham with a mouthful of food, and Brent Reed. As we count down towards a little under half an hour away, Newcastle taking on the Canberra Raiders. It is now time for Reedy's Mail.
18: Reedy's Mail.
1: Oh, Reedy's Mail. Let me guess. I've got the top 50 most powerful people in the game.
18: Oh, God.
1: Yeah. That's is that your number one thing you're going to spruik today?
3: Let's talk All-Stars.
1: Okay, let's do
3: because
1: it.
3: Because there's been a bit of talk this week about the future of All-Stars. There was a theory raised that maybe it could be played in Grand Final week, potentially on the Friday night before the Grand Final. Now, the issue there is it's the Koori Knockouts always played on that weekend, Grand Final weekend. So if they were to play Indigenous All-Stars at that point of the season, it would be impacted by the Koori Knockout. So I think that's basically off the table now. There's a bit of talk, a little whisper around that maybe they will play. Well, there's some people who'd like to see it played once every 4 years as a curtain raiser of the World Cup. And the other 3 years, an Indigenous side plays in the PAC Champs. Not in the top tier competition, but in the second tier against like nations like Fiji, Papua New Guinea, and those sort of nations. So that's one sort of theory potentially doing the rounds at the moment. But they're obviously in the throes of working out right now what they do with All-Stars. I quite like that idea where you play it once every 4 years and then you have an Indigenous side playing the other 3 years in the PAC Champs, in the second tier competition. You know, they could act as almost a feeder side to the Australian team. It's just an alternative option that's on the table. So, it's up in the air at the moment, All-Stars. Do you like that idea? Do you like that idea or not?
1: Well, it's funny, you know, I thought there was a place for it and at the beginning of the year, but more and more clubs are not wanting to let players go because of the calendar where you put it. I think
3: that's the issue.
1: Yeah, it's got to absolutely be a part of the NRL because I just think it's such a significant week. And you talk about everybody who is in part of that Indigenous All-Star side, they all talk about just how wonderful it is and what they do in the community as well. So I think definitely it's got to happen, but I don't know with scheduling and more money that's involved in the game and these players clubs are going to be reluctant because of you cannot have your best players getting injured in one of these games that they would deem isn't as significant as two competition points. Now, that's from a club's perspective. I'm not saying by any means that that's the case, but how you go about getting that scheduling and the balance right, maybe it is once every 4 years.
0: So you're trying to tell me that clubs will be able to tell a player
1: I think that happens.
0: A certain jumper.
1: Gordon, I think that happens
0: No.
1: I think that happens now, Gordon.
3: I think the high-profile players are strong enough that that's not an issue from Clubland because they want to play in that Indigenous All-Stars game. So
1: very significant game.
3: Hugely
0: significant. I think the game's gone past that and I'm sure that, you know, England, like there wouldn't have been anybody standing in front of James Graham or Sam Burgess when it comes to representing their country or New Zealand.
1: Very different in the sense
0: But I'm talking 10 years ago, they might have tried if someone may have needed a little bit of surgery or like a rest. The second tier nations, but I think our game has gone past that.
1: Well, we'll see.
0: Like I do.
1: Yeah, I probably agree with
0: you. So you can't tell like Jaden Campbell, hey mate, you can't go represent your family because that jersey might need.
1: I don't think we're talking that. I think I'm sure there are clubs that would prefer and not to have their players injured, potentially injured in one of those matches, because of the competition. It's just scheduling. I don't think there's an issue. It's at the start of the season before the comp starts. So, I think it's just where it fits in the calendar. Reedy, yeah. What else you got, mate?
3: Let's talk global round, because you talk about the game advancing. Well, that's the next iteration of the game's advancement, because Peter Vlandy has spoken about this over the weekend to your man, Peter Bedell. Dobbo, he's talked about next...
1: My man.
3: Well, potentially next year. Looks like it's more likely for 2028. There'll be a game in Japan, a game in Hong Kong, a game in England. There'll be Vegas. So, and Pete said this is basically locked in for 2028. And it's interesting. We saw Eddie Jones come out in the weekend and talk about, or it might have been late last week, talk about potentially having a rugby league team, an NRL team based out of Japan, which, given we're now, looks like we're going to play a proper fixture, an NRL game in Japan, maybe that's Peter Vlandy's down the track is thinking about, that's a realistic proposition. That
4: the
3: maybe,
4: 20th team.
3: Well, not 20th, because that's going to probably be this in New Zealand, South or North Island, but maybe down the track we look at Japan. It's intriguing. I like the idea. You support a fan?
4: Of a team in Japan?
3: Team in Japan.
1: It's not going to happen.
4: If it stacks up, yeah.
3: Not going to happen, Dobbo.
4: Well, you would have said the same thing about Papua New Guinea, Dobbo. So
1: I don't think.
4: No, we would
1: I don't
4: have
1: think
4: said
1: that fits
4: this.
1: In.
0: Oh, so
1: we
0: you would never have said that.
1: I don't think Japan fits into the landscape. I think if it's
0: 8 hour
1: second,
0: flight, same time frame.
1: Second hour.
0: 8 hour flight, same time frame.
4: Yeah. Don't. I wouldn't discount it.
0: So
4: I reckon
0: what other logistics are you going to come up with?
1: Yeah. 8 hours is a long way to go for a game of football every second week.
0: Okay. If you're flying from New Zealand.
1: Three.
0: To Perth.
1: That's once a year.
0: Okay. How many times do you think you might go to Japan?
1: Well, clearly.
3: Once a year.
0: I'm only just asking, Ben. Did you just get shot down?
1: No.
0: You should think about
1: it. A Warriors side only goes once a year. Every single club has to go to Japan.
0: Yeah.
1: Right?
3: So that's an 8 hour flight. New Zealand.
1: It's 3 hours from the East Coast, Reedy. I mean, seriously, mate. I mean, come on.
0: Townsville. So Townsville to Melbourne.
1: Okay.
3: Dobbo, expands.
1: I'm against the Japan. I'll go and say it. So you can shoot me down because I don't think it fits into the – I don't think it fits. I want one in Ipswich or one in New Zealand.
0: Well, Dobbo, that's big thinking.
3: If we go to New Zealand with our next team to go to 20 teams in New Zealand, maybe we can go Ipswich and Japan. We go to 22.
0: Hey, Charlie, I just heard Dobbo doesn't want to go to Vegas.
1: No. I'm going to Vegas. I will put my request in right now.
0: You go to Vegas, but you won't fly 8 hours.
1: I will put a request in now. I don't have a problem going to Japan for a game. I don't think it needs a team in Japan. That's what I'm saying.
0: It's a new market.
1: All I'll say this is now, that's a lie as well, Charlie. Can I just say this right now? I won't be going to England with James Graham, and I would implore Charlie White, who picks the side, not to take him on the trip, because I've had enough of travelling with James Graham. So, wherever you're getting on that...
0: Just a heads up from Ewan, you're not on the Vegas float at the moment.
1: That is incorrect.
0: That mail
1: is incorrect.
0: You could probably host it from here.
1: No, I'm not. I'm calling the game from there.
0: You could probably host it from here, big boy.
1: Anyway, we'll see what happens.
0: Hey, listen, only people in the top 50 get the vote.
1: Have you got anything else? What's the feedback on the feedback on the Perth Bears jersey? Did we all...
0: I liked it.
1: Yeah. Reedy?
0: You know what? I liked it.
3: I can take it or leave it, Dobbo.
1: You didn't like it that much?
3: It was okay. Didn't blow my socks off. You know what I mean?
1: Well, what did you expect?
0: Well, they try to please everybody.
1: Yeah.
0: Right? So.
3: Just saying it was a nice jersey, but it wasn't like.
0: I didn't think that they wanted to go back to the Western Reds, and, you know, they didn't really want to go to a North Sydney jersey, so they got stuck somewhere in the middle. But red and black's a pretty cool colour. I reckon that's just their foundation jersey. I think that when push comes to shove, I'm pretty sure they'll get creative and. They'll probably design a better one.
3: Did you love it, Dobbo, or something?
4: I think Dobbo's nice. Angling for a free jersey. Unfortunately, they don't make it in his size.
3: Yeah. I already got one, Dobbo. I actually got one sent to me. Did you get one sent to you?
1: No.
3: Oh, okay.
4: No idea. Yeah, funny that. They don't make it.
0: Out of the top 50, they only had 50 of them.
3: That's why he didn't make the top 50. Even the Perth Bears can't be bothered sending you a jersey.
0: And they can't buy a friend.
1: So, Just to like anybody Humphrey at the Perth Airs. Mal, Humphrey Brace. I'm happy to be one of your supporters. I'll buy a membership. Mate, like I can do whatever you
0: want. Walking around Sesame Street looking for friends.
1: We're taking a break. 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
1: 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Newcastle taking on Canberra. Gordon Tallis, James Graham, Brent Reed, Ben Dobbin. Dan Ganane will be your caller for that one. It's now time for the Mitsubishi Triton Tapas player. Thanks to the new Mitsubishi Triton Raider, breaks new ground. James Graham, who's your Tapas player?
2: I'm going to go with Luke Metcalf. We had a great interview with him for Triple M that you didn't throw to earlier. So it's a great segue to get that interview for our listeners.
4: I'd be lying if I said I haven't been chomping at the bit to get back out here and do my thing. If anyone knows me, I'm a footy nut and I can't sit still if I'm not doing what I want to do. So I'm a really highly ambitious person. Like, I've got a lot of stuff I want to do and I haven't been shy about saying that. And so it was tough because I felt like I had so much to give, but I'm here now and I don't regret anything I've done. And I'm just happy to be out here and be playing football. That's the main thing. And like, obviously I had to wait a long time to get back out here, but hey, it doesn't matter. I'm here now, so that's all that matters.
5: Do you want the 7 jersey for the rest of the year then?
4: I would love to, yeah, but just whatever happens, happens.
2: How good's that? The ambition. Like, what a game he had against the Penrith Panthers, and I think, yeah, we're speculating about who could go and make a run. We think about the final series that Reece Walsh had last year, some of the final series that Nathan Cleary has put together. Well, for the Warriors and Luke Metcalf, there is a genuine possibility that he could be the star of this year's final series.
1: Maybe. We'll see.
2: One game
1: doesn't make a season,
2: mate. Yeah, you're just angry because you should have thrown to that interview before. You were told twice to do it and you didn't do it.
1: No.
0: You know he's not a host.
1: Do you know what I would say?
2: We have got a great host, actually.
0: Oh, yeah.
2: That is.
1: Are we back on this one? Host. Yeah, okay. Here we go.
9: Hello, everyone.
1: Hello, Dan. How are we?
9: It's been a big weekend, so I mightn't be in the best mood. And firstly, can we stop running ads, please, of Titans versus South Spoon Bowl that have been running on Triple M Sydney all afternoon? It's disrespectful to Gordon Tallis, the co-owner of the Titans. Titans are no man's spoon bowl. No man's spoon bowl.
0: It might have been from last year when Desi and Wayne were playing one.
9: I'm just saying we've got some people with their eyes off the ball at the moment here at Triple M. And I liked your top 52.
3: Thanks, Dan.
9: I enjoyed reading it.
3: You were very close, my friend.
9: I'm not worried about being on the top 50. What I'm worried about is the self-indulgence on here that you blokes spoke about it for an hour.
3: Yeah. Was Dobbo, actually.
9: I'm just saying. Anyway, lovely to see you guys. Just wanted to correct the
1: thanks for the feedback, Dan. See you later.
9: I enjoyed it. As I say, we're at half time. We're probably behind on the scoreboard, but we can still win in the second half when Canberra plays Newcastle, and we're going to have a big game.
1: Have a good game, mate.
9: See you guys.
1: See ya. Here we have it, Dan Ganane.
0: Can someone turn his mic off?
1: Yeah, I don't know why we allow him even to come on the show. Anyway.
2: Dobbo, I think what you're looking for is a word thanks to me for getting to that Metcalf interview. Because
1: Because you'd be able to promote Channel 7 Charlie, your little lapdog business partner, and his interview with
2: just
1: Metcalf.
2: Take some responsibility, Dobbo.
1: We didn't give that interview
2: to our listeners.
1: We didn't need that. Who's your tip for this afternoon? Canberra Raiders and Newcastle. Quickly, Reedy, who you like?
3: I like Newcastle, Dobbo. I think Newcastle will win that game.
1: Yep. Gordy?
0: It's a tough one.
3: It is tough, yeah.
0: Let's go the Raiders.
1: Yep.
0: Let's go the Raiders.
1: Gemma?
2: For me, Tyson Frizzell in his 300th game. Good friend of mine, former teammate. Knights get it done for him.
1: I thought he might have been your toughest player to get the 300 with.
2: That'll be next week.
1: Adversity.
2: Thank you.
1: All right. Okay. I think Canberra will win it, and obviously you'll catch all the coverage with Dan Ganane calling it. It's been a really interesting 2 hours, one that I wish hadn't happened. Have a great weekend. We'll see you next week.
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6: More pain for the Broncos after yet another loss, this time at the hands of their crosstown rivals at Suncorp overnight. Triple M's Ben Dobbin says it's a concerning situation for the reigning premiers, who coughed up a massive lead.
1: They were 24-0 up. They got beaten 40 points to 32. They were beaten by the Dolphins. Dolphins now, congratulations, they will be in the finals this year in 2026. 4 years in and they've made the finals, so well done to them. But it was the 40 points to 8 after those 24 points were scored by the Broncos that's the worrying sign.
6: While James Graham's told Triple M Footy there'll definitely be some soul-searching.
2: They looked vulnerable.
1: Yeah.
2: You know, when Lemuelu scored, I think, the second try, was it for Dolphins, on that left edge, I thought, oh, the comeback's on. They looked very vulnerable defensively yesterday.
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6: Just 11 degrees at GIO Stadium. We're up shortly. 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
8: 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It is wet and pretty miserable in Canberra. Geez, we like our Sunday footy in Canberra when it's sunny and the crowd is here. And it's not a bad crowd, but the Newcastle Knights in seventh place, but they've got a couple of big outs. This is not going to be easy. And the Canberra Raiders are still mathematically possible. It's still a chance, as Lloyd Christmas would say. And we'll explain how on the other side of this, Canberra, Newcastle, Triple M rocking Sunday footy.
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0: Newcastle Knights. The last roll of the dice for Canberra. Their season is hanging by the thinnest of threads, while the Knights can get themselves a little bit of breathing space in the race for the finals. The Raiders might be seemingly out of top eight contention, but not so fast. There is a path. They have 9 wins and 11 losses. 4 games left. They need to win them all. 2 of those 4 are against teams there's still an outside chance of overtaking. Yes, it would take a miracle, but you know Ricky Stewart has done all the sums. The Knights, they've defied the odds all season, and they've done it while consistently having their star players missing, and they'll have to do it again. And the job is not done in 2026. They'll likely need to win one more at least, and now is not the time to lose their way. Canberra Newcastle as Triple M rocks Sunday footy. So out the players come now on this Indigenous weekend, and these are beautiful ceremonies that have taken place. And in fact, we'll put the song down. We're going to keep it up because we thought we were going to come halfway through the ceremony, and that would have been disrespectful. But we've got a man in a didgeridoo coming out here, Gordon Tallis, Jimmy Graham, Dan Ganane. And Gordy, that guy who does the Brisbane games, someone has got to snap him up. He is a proper showman. I love that bloke. Hello to you.
1: Yeah, he's fantastic, isn't he? I think he's a Stratty Island gentleman. He's, mate, he's absolutely fantastic, actually. So, but you know what? I think our game celebrates it unbelievably, like all our people, whether it's even the English, like whatever we do, I think we do it well.
0: It doesn't feel forced. I mean, it's obviously an orchestrated weekend, but here we go.
2: To welcome you all to Ngunnawal Country for a game of rugby league, a game that has been a big part of my life. I pay respect to my elders, past, present and emerging, and I acknowledge the strength, resilience and endurance and the culture of the Ngunnawal people who have cared for this land since time immemorial. I am a descendant of Ken and Pam Bell from Yass. My father was born along with Joel's grandfather at Hollywood Mission. Yass sits in with the heart of Ngunnawal Country and is where my family connection through Hollywood Mission began. For Aboriginal people, country is much more than a place on a map. It is our identity, our stories, our culture, our responsibility to care for each other. Ngunnawal Country stretches across much of the southeast of New South Wales, including Canberra, and extends towards Goulburn, Gundagai, Cooma, and Braidwood. My connection to this country extends beyond my family's history. As Canberra Raider number 100, I have seen firsthand how sports can unite people from all backgrounds, much like country connects us through the shared respect, belongings and community. On behalf of my family, the entire Bell family and the Bulger family, I am proud Aboriginal Ngunnawal person. I welcome you to our land, and while you are here, I ask that you tread lightly, leave nothing behind but your footprints, and take with you lasting memories and a deepened appreciation and significance of my country, which is Ngunnawal land. Thank you very much.
0: That was Mark Bell, who was a very good
1: the
0: footballer.
1: Jav. I played with the Jav.
0: Canberra West Saints.
1: Played at the Dragons with Belly. I'll tell you one story about Belly. He was the angriest guy in the dressing room ever. So before mobile phones, we put his car. He bought a brand new Laser, and he loved it. Yeah. So we put it in a trading post at a really cheap price and said, I work shift work. Can you please call after midnight and before 4 a.m.? And then he would come in. He would come in blowing up as only Belly could. Oh, it was fantastic.
0: They were the days when there were prank calls and there was stuff like that. That's what you do. Oh. Now it's a whole different world. He also played for Wigan, so obviously you hated his guts. Jimmy Graham, hello to you.
3: Yeah, good afternoon, Dan. Looking forward to this contest. Newcastle Knights, a surprise package of this season. Canberra Raiders, last year's minor premiers. They'll be doing their calculations, and they'll fancy themselves to go on a run at this back end of the season.
0: It's not the worst draw of all time. Chica Ferguson.

0: By the way, blew the horn, so more of an Indigenous flavour. Haven't got time to go through the teams, but let me tell you, Bradman Best is out. Phoenix Crossland is out. So the Knights are, again, stretched thin. A change for Canberra. Starling, well, it's a switch. Starling starts Paddy off the bench. And a change of pronunciation, gentlemen. We were told initially it was Francis Manu Leilua. It is Francis Manu Leilua. Leilua. So we've been set straight there. And we will do it the right way from now on. Nick Risk on the sideline. We'll cross to him shortly. But off we go. Sunday footy. Knights on 28 points. Canberra on 22. And it's Fletcher Sharp getting it on here to Trey Mooney against his former teammates. And he's barreled first tackle. 10 out from his own line. Newcastle running to the northern end. Triple M rocking the footy from Reemholt Water and from McDonald's as Greg Raju works it forward. And he's collected here 15 from his own line. Harrison Graham is the starting dummy half today for Newcastle. Onto the young prop, Cody Hopwood. And he's well dealt with by four Raiders defenders. Comes to the right side now as Croker drops it off. Manu Leleu. In fact, that's McEwen out on the right edge. Leleua is on the left edge as it's kept on the right here with Croker. And he works it up to within 18 of halfway. The last tackle coming up. Graham on here to the halfback, Sandon Smith. Gets a clearing kick away. It's pretty deep, but an easy catch for Kyle Weeks. And he's straight into his work. And he's met and put down. And Jimmy Graham, something about that first defensive set, I kind of like Canberra right now.
1: Yeah, I'm with you, Dan. Obviously, the conditions play their part, but the Canberra Raiders' defence, it was awkward. You see in your face, really limited the metres. Great point you made about Trey Mooney up against his former club. He needs a big game if the Knights are going to get a win.
0: So now it's Simi Sasungi, one of Canberra's best this year. The times he's been out there, unfortunately hit by injury. He's 45 out where he plays it. And it's worked forward by Morgan Smithies, who's Perth-bound, if I'm not mistaken. He'll play it now after his one-out run on the next Horsburgh. Out to Sanders, the Colonel, turning it in now to Mariotta in that 12 jersey. And drop down 30 away. One tackle left. Comes from Starling. Out now to Sanders. And Sanders puts up a high ball. This is coming down about 10 away. Ponga, no, doesn't want any part of it. Doesn't have to because Fletcher Hunt is there at the right place, right time. So Newcastle have got a back. No score. Two gone. Nick Risk, we say hello to you on the sideline for Bob Jane T-Marts.
2: Afternoon, Dan. Afternoon, listeners. Yeah, it's wet weather. It's been raining since 9 a.m. this morning. Conditions will probably suit, Newcastle maybe. Both teams like to throw the ball around. Looking forward to the two Ks, the two ones. Kyle Weeks up against Kalyn Ponga.
0: Very, yes, indeed. The special Ks as it's Trey Mooney hitting it up.
3: Boy, it feels there was a great battle last night, wasn't it, Dan, in the Battle of Brisbane.
0: Every game, it feels like it's the ones. Manu Leleua breaks them open. He's only got one to beat. Gives him the sharp and he scores.
3: Wow.
0: What a try. What a start. Francis Manu Leleua. There's a reason we have to get that kid's name right, because we're going to be saying it a lot over the next 10 years. That kid is a star. He just powered through, and Sharp, of course, looming up for him.
3: Manu Leleua, what a run. Straight through the teeth of the Canberra Raiders. It was just a tip-on from Sharp. He hits him with the left foot. He goes straight through, and the awareness, the speed to outrun the Raiders' scramble defence, that was brilliant. And a bit of Kalyn Ponga moving at the back just made the Raiders hold. They jumped on their heels. What a play, Dan. Let's get his name right. It'll be up in lights.
1: Well, Manu Leleua there is embarrassed. Some strong forwards for the Canberra Raiders. We mentioned their physicality to start that game, but he goes through Corey Horsburgh and Joseph Tarpany as well. That is a great run from the edge back row. Look, we know they're missing Dylan Lucas on that edge, but what about this kid? You're right, Dan. His name is going to be called time and time again. He is a star in the making.
0: Well, he's had two blinders in a row and started this game in extraordinary fashion. Now the kick. I'm going to do this today, Gordy. Here's Sandon Smith. You've had a big couple of days.
4: That's close to 100 down.
0: Down to Sydney. Down. I'm not doing third check here. I nearly did a Triple M sponsor on Fox last night as the kick is good.
3: Mate, you know what, Dan? I was wondering that. I was just wondering one day he'd go off. Down to you on the sideline. Thanks to Maccas.
0: And now I'm going to be self-indulgent after bagging you blokes for being self-indulgent. They get my ear. Dan, we're late. Just do the score and throw to the break. And I nearly said, Dolphins 40, Brisbane 32, South Parramatta next as Triple M rocks the footy. There is a, I'm sure if you go to KO, no, actually, don't bother doing that. But there is a pause because I had to stop myself. Anyway.
4: Soundside, guys.
0: 6-0 Newcastle. Nick Risk sideline, Bob Jones, Emas.
2: Yeah, they've done their homework there. Newcastle, some of those Raiders forwards can be a little bit lazy closing the gate around the ruck. That was straight through the middle. Carlton Ponga organised it. I tell you what, everyone's talking about the Raiders this week, but Newcastle, their warm-up was A1 professional. They got finals around the corner. Here come the Knights.
0: Indeed. As it's worked forward here by Marjou.
1: See, Dan, I noticed something a little bit different in your call yesterday.
0: We can't talk about us for another 2 hours. You just did it on the Sunday sin bin.
3: What do you mean? It was Dobbo. He's just cranky that he didn't make... Mate, he's 25 Croker in Brisbane threatens. Radio personality.
0: Croker threatens and he's taken around the ankles. Now comes to Ponga. 10 short of halfway. Throws to Sharp. Sharp to Hunt. Hunt turning it in with... a nifty run, beats one, beats another, comes to Starling, cuts him around the ankles. Newcastle looks switched on. Who is the idiot commentator that said after one set Canberra looked good? Kick, put in the touch, and it's me, I'm the idiot.
1: They did look good, Dan, but then the Newcastle Knights, this is a serious football side.
0: So Newcastle give it away or give it back to Canberra, 10 out from their own line. Triple M rocking Sunday footy for Remot Water and for Maccas.
1: What a run that was from Fletcher Hunt. Oh, so difficult to stop, so evasive, the footwork, the speed. Some handy players in this Knights outfit.
0: Savage carrying it for you. Now it's Asangi. And he's met, you can hear it in the sound effects, and that was Hunt. Now it comes across for Timokor. Scored a try last week, a good one.
3: And he's got a burner though, 20. Hunt. He's got a burner. That's Asangi. He's strong through the hip stand.
0: Oh. Hips don't lies. Oh. That great poet Shakira once said. Here's Derek. Now the ball's been lost by Tarpany penalty. It was initially going to be a knock from Ashley Klein. And then either he had a change of heart or he got a little tip on that it was helped out by Hopwood. Hopwood. Oh, what a sight. Hopwood has just implored his captain, do not challenge. I'm a front rower and I'm telling you, do not challenge. Well. The game has changed. Here's the ball put into touch, 30 metres out. Canberra to go on the attack. So holding down was the call.
3: He could have challenged
1: it. That is a knock-on.
0: Well, I don't think so because that is a judgment call. It's not a...
3: No. Do you know why he didn't challenge it? Because it was another front rower. Yeah. It was Tarpany. That's their club.
0: You can't commit front rower on front rower crime.
3: That's it.
0: All right, now it's a carry now from the Raiders, which gets him into the 20 with Morgan Smithies. So he'll play it in front of the sticks here. Canberra looking to hit back after conceding one early. Sanders turns it in. Hosking cuts back towards the middle. Three defenders bring him down. 2 metres out here for the Raiders. Just left of the post. Starling brings it back to the right with a pass to Horsburgh. Under the Colonel. Sanders gets it onto Mariotta. Oh, tremendous one-on-one tackle from Hunt. That's his second big tackle. Crash play on the last. Tarpany, no! Oh, Newcastle. Do it again. This time they do it in defence. And they'll get it back here. Tarpany tried to crash through. But there were four Knights defenders. And, geez, they're good to watch Newcastle the way they go about it. 6-0 they lead. Triple M rocking the footy for Maccas.
3: Well, it was the first time they got tested, wasn't it? On their try line and... They handled everything, the Raiders, and they're in that mood where they want to throw it around. Oh, no.
0: Penalty here to Newcastle.
4: I mean, it's hard to pull out, but you already got involved there.
1: Smart play from Harrison Graham there.
4: The side.
0: Well, we see them. It's almost like it's, for some of these dummy halves, like the Wade Egan's, their first port of call is, are the markers square? No, I'm just going to run into them. See if they take the bait. And it's such a smart play. And that's what Graham did there. So Newcastle now, over halfway, nearly to the 40. And they've barely had one chance and they've scored. Now it comes to Smith, holding it up, then linking up with Ponga on the right, keeping it going to Gagai. Taking on Timokor. Timokor getting some help here from Strange. The pair make the tackle on the 30 or the 300 number because it's Tyson Frizzell, the great warrior. He's 300. Now it's spread from the right side to the middle where Hunt is mauled by the defence here of the Canberra Raiders. Savage is playing closer to the centre today. Now, he's wearing number 5, but he's not on the wing at the moment, let me assure you, as it's carried forward by Mooney. And he stopped on the 30. So Sungy's out there on the wing. Now comes here to Sharp. Gives it to Manu Lala'ua. And he carries it to within 14 of the line. That's going to be a combo, isn't it? Sharp and Manu Lala'ua. Here we go. Last tackle. Smith kicks it high to the right side. Young is there. So is Gagai. Batted back by Gagai in the field of play. Taken by Hopwood. Oh, 6 more tackles. Somehow there was a Canberra touch. I don't think so. I think as Phil Collins said, that was an invisible touch. 12 away. Played to Graham. Throws to the right to Smith. Turning it on the inside. And the man who gives it to is Feld. I think that was Genesis, though, to be technically correct, Gordy. That comes to the open side, where it's Sand and Smith onto Mooney. Mooney crashing into 3 Raiders defenders. Bit of interest on that tackle from Tarpany, just letting him know who's your daddy. Played back to Graham. Throws to the open right, 10 away to Sharp. Sharp to Smith. On it goes to Ponga. Drops it off to Gagai. Gagai just works it towards the centre. And we'll be happy to take the tackle. 20 in from touch. Comes to the open right. Croker delivers here for Sharp. Shapes to keep it going. Then he turns it inside to Marju. Works it towards the post. Collected, 4 gone. Here's Graham, an extravagant dummy. Then he throws it eventually to Croker. Newcastle backing back. Comes out to Smith. On to Ponga. Cut out ball. Young. Young can't score. He can't score! What? He did score! They had a 2-on-2. Ponga threw a cut out. Defenders had all the time in the world to stop Dom Young, and he crashed over. That's unbelievable. 10 points to nil. That's pretty soft defence from Canberra, but the Knights, they're on top early. Gordy, tell us.
3: Yeah, there's the Gagai tip back. Looked like it come off a Raiders' hands, but it was a clumsy last play. They just go through the hands, and it looked like it was going to get stopped by the Raiders 2 or 3 times. And it was man on man, and Ponga just goes down the short side, throws a face ball, and Dom Young had a lot of work to do. He ends up back and back and puts the ball down in reverse. Wow, that's, dare I say it, the Raiders would like to have that little defensive play over again.
1: Yeah, he has no right to get that ball down, Dom Young, and really it wasn't a well-constructed play. Like you said, it was a little bit clunky and a little bit clumsy towards that right-hand side. They didn't really earn the right to get a one-on-one or a 2-on-2. What's that time, mate? And it has been confirmed. So Dom Young showing plenty of strength there.
0: Yeah, so he was his tummy was facing the sky, but he banged it down near the right touchline. 10-0. 11 and a half gone. Sam and Smith 1 in from touch. Pertek kick predictor reads 41% on the right side. Here he comes. Nico Hines goes for history today, a little later. Good luck to him. Here comes Smith and starts it at the left upright, but it fades back and goes through. Oh, they're switched on, these Knights. 12-0. Knights over the Raiders. Nick Risk after this. Triple M rocks the footy for Ream Hot Water.
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2: Yeah, great conversion there from Sandon Smith in these conditions. He's been probably the loudest guy on the field this afternoon. You can tell those Knights starting to really develop those good habits coming to finals. 12-0 after 12 minutes. They're beating the clock at the moment, the Knights.
0: Well, we've seen that already in the last couple of weeks. We had last night, they beat the clock. The Dolphins. Oh, Hopwood hit hard. Dolphins and the Broncos are ahead of the clock combined. But then, of course, the Roosters beat the clock on their own last week against the Cowboys. My shoe. Carrying it up here.
3: I think South were beating the clock too. What's wrong with the clock? Why don't they like it?
0: 15 short of halfway. Comes here to Mooney. And Mooney is going more sideways than forwards. And the rain not helping some of the heads of some of these Canberra players, with a bit of Devon showing on a few of them. 24 out here, the Newcastle side from their own.
3: That's what Millie Vanilli said, Dan. That's blame right. It on the rain.
0: Well, hey, great doco on Netflix, the Millie Vanilli story. 18 short. See, I'm not kidding. 18 short of halfway. Here's a kick from Sandon Smith. I think
3: is
0: it's
3: it really.
0: What a
3: sham they were.
0: A carry. You end up feeling sorry for them in the end, as now it's worked up by Jed Stewart. He's one of those. The rain's not helping, and he's playing at 20 short of halfway. He'll play it here where it's fed onto Sasaki. Newcastle are dead serious today, with Savage now carrying it forward and met five short of halfway. Completion rate's perfect from both sides, which is pretty impressive on the Choice Hotel stats, considering it's a pretty miserable, drizzly day. Tarpany works it up over halfway, where he stopped, played to Starling, goes left to Strange, then turning it into Hosking, and Hosking is wrapped up by three defenders on the left side. Last tackle, 30 away. Here's Strange, cutting back in, away from the defenders, but has the pass. Comes to Tarpany, onto Matiota. Here's Weeks, veering down the right side, onto Sasungi, puts in a kick. The chase has come through, but Pong has got it covered, and he's hemmed into the corner. But that's the result he wanted. He's got it back for Newcastle. Five out from their own line. 12-0 to the Knights. Yaramaju is stopped here and is, I think, taken back into the end goal. No, the arm carrying the ball is just in the field of play. But Newcastle here in trouble.
6: Oh, Jesus, are some tough
0: barrels. That's three gone. They're two out from their own line. Canberra showing a rear guard action. Here's Hunt. Ooh, hit hard. That's the sort of tackle that can often be a penalty and get a team out of jail on the next. There's a little dart from Graham trying to catch the markers offside, but it didn't work. So Newcastle starts spreading it aimlessly. Comes to Ponga. Ball comes out. Timacore had his arm there. He did nothing wrong on purpose, but the arm was in there. And there might have been a veteran move from Ponga. Oh. And Canberra, I think out of pride, are going to burn a challenge here.
7: Offside ruling is ruck interference. Matt Tomoko comes back, makes a secondary movement.
0: I don't know. Yeah. This is... Back to the we tackle. All know this is unlucky against Timacore, but can it be overturned? We'll let the Harvey Norman replay decide.
6: Oh, look, I think Caleb Ponga's face said it all. He got up with a big smile. Let's have a look. For me, it was a silly second effort there. The Raiders have defended so well. And look at it.
0: I think he's done enough to give away a penalty.
6: I just don't get that from Timoko, though, because we've spoken about the difficulty the Knights had in clearing their lines, getting out of trouble. They'd not even got past the 20-metre mark, and you just got to let Caelan Ponga play that football, and they're still going to kick long. You're still going to get the advantage.
8: But Tomoko's just affecting a tackle. He's got his arms locked around.
0: Wow!
8: It's a loose carry from Caelan.
0: Wow! I can't believe it. That's
3: Milli
0: a great
3: Vanilli.
0: Call.
3: Blame it on the rain.
0: That's a great call.
3: Do you know what? I was going to be disappointed for the Raiders because the hard work was done.
0: They earned that. They earned that.
3: Absolutely.
0: There was an era, the old Bill Harrigan era. He would have given that to Canberra. You know why? Empathy for the game. And he would have understood. Not that that necessarily is the way it should be done. But he would have said, they earned that knock on. Here comes.
3: They worked really hard for
0: that. Sasungi now inside the 10. Canberra trying to get back into this game after conceding two pretty soft tries early. Comes to the left here with a short-haired Corey Horsbrough. Met near the McDonald's post on the left upright. Comes to the open right. The Colonel drops it off there for Mariotta. Mariotta goes for it and is close to the line. He was never getting it down, but he was damn close. Next to the right upright. Starling backs back. Fires it right to Sanders. Dummies. Oh, that doesn't fool the Newcastle chasing defenders. Harrison Grome, the first to make the tackle. Back to the open right. Tarpany. This is tackle five. Tarpany on the Weeks. Weeks. We'll have a go. Oh, he runs over his man. And then Fletcher Sharp comes in to save the day. Strong tackle. Great defense. Weeks should have scored. Sanders puts up a high ball. Coming down for the young wing. Young taps it up for himself. Retrieves for Newcastle. Oh,
3: that
0: this
3: is great
0: defense.
3: That is a great take. That is a great set of six on the line. They're under all sorts of pressure from the Raiders. And that kick in the air in these conditions, a cold day in Canberra, to outleap, who was that? Was that Stewart? Jed Stewart. Outleap Jetty Stewart. What a take.
0: Well, he's a confidence player, Dom Young. His confidence must be sky high because the way he tapped it up for himself, it had that lovely nonchalance about it.
3: Oh, Nick Natanui.
0: Now it comes here, wasn't it? I don't know much about AFL, but I know that guy was a damn good player, and I know right now that Canberra have just given away a penalty, and it feels like they just threw everything into those 5 minutes, got nothing out of it, and this might be Newcastle's time to strike. Morgan Smithies over the top. Oh, Jesus, that's a soft...
3: Come on.
0: That's not as soft as butter. That's soft as butter that's been in the microwave. That is terrible. But it's the right call, but it's just a terrible way.
6: Yeah, Croker's falling into that, and Smithies doesn't put anything behind it. I think the Canberra Raiders will feel aggrieved by that one.
0: It's high contact, but please. Now it comes here to Sandon Smith, turning him into Trey Mooney. I know there's plenty of Bunnies and Bulldogs fans sweating on Canberra to do something today and knock the Newcastle Knights off. Doesn't look good so far. Gagai cutting it against the grain. Back to the middle. Runs into Matiota up to the 40. And he's met and put down here. And Canberra's actually had more ball in the opposition 20, but it's Newcastle 12-0. Here's Fletcher Sharp lurking down the right side. And he threatened to break away, but Sasungi is a good defender, and he made the one-on-one tackle. Comes to the open right, Smith to the line, throws to Ponga, cut out, straight to Stewart, Stewart's away, the chase is on, Young from the other side of the field, 30 away, he's going to get him, but he takes a tumble, Croker is keeping Stewart honest, but he can't keep him from scoring, Jed Stewart is over. Caelan Ponga throws a shocker, and Stewart goes about 80 metres. That changes the game. 12 points to 4, the Knights.
3: Yeah.
0: But Dom Young looked like he was on ice skates, and Jed Stewart just glided past him.
3: Well, I'll tell you what, the pictures tell the whole story. Caelan Ponga rips off his headgear. It's a ball. He tries to throw the Harbour Bridge over the top. Gagai misses the ball, and it chases on, and Jed Stewart, they were coming. There were three, four Knights in the picture. Hits him with the left foot step and gets there. Oh, that's a reward for the Raiders. I didn't think it was going to come like this, but it's a reward for the Raiders' last 5 minutes.
6: Yeah, it was the break that the Raiders really needed. I think that's the first mistake that the Knights have made in this contest. Caelan Ponga goes to throw that very difficult pass, and in these conditions, you've really got to nail it. To be honest, it was never on. Jed Stewart in perfect position to pick the pocket of the Knights, and geez, he had some work in front of him. Makes the line break, but four Knights chasers, they just can't do anything about it. That left foot step really did save the day for Jed Stewart. He was under pressure there, but he gets the Raiders first of the afternoon.
0: Matt Croker, fantastic chase. To no avail, won't show up on a stat sheet, but that was a wonderful chase. But you know what I love about all that? This is going to sound like a really weird thing to say, because Ponga just gave away a try. I loved his reaction, Gordy. His reactions the last few weeks, he's engaged in a way it doesn't feel like he's been engaged like this before.
3: He's got a look in his eye.
0: I love it. 96% per tech kick predictor.
3: Like when you first dating there.
0: Is the full court press. Here's the kick and goal. The full charm offensive. 12 points to 6. Triple M rocking Sunday footy for Remote Water and for Maccas.
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2: That might have been the play there for the Raiders to change momentum. But young Jed Stewart there, not the fastest winger in the comp, but had the legs to get there. It's got the crowd back involved. The Raiders bench, including Coach Ricky Stewart, up and about now. They can feel it now, game back on.
0: All right. And what I love here at Canberra, thank you, Risky, for Bob Jane T-Marts. 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It's a poncho day, and the ponchos are lime green. Lovely. There is Starling. Throwing it out to Sasungi. Sasungi driven sideways. Be nice if Canberra politicians wanted to build a stadium, but that doesn't seem to be... They don't make for good showbiz Senate hearings as Tarpany carries it forward. Here's Starling working it up the middle. And he's knocked over 10 short of halfway. Played the Wicks, throwing it on to Matiota. Matiota driving it upfield and stopped. And he'll play 49 away to Starling. Throwing it on here to Sanders. Sanders kicking relatively deep. Should be taken by Ponga. Is 12-6 Newcastle. Ponga straight and hard. And it takes the contact off Corey Hawes. Not sure he's done you red-headed justice. Jimmy, oh no. Young has fallen into a tackle. Might be Marjou, actually. It is. He has completely slipped into Starling. Now, the Newcastle players are taking exception. I'm not sure Starling's done a lot wrong. He may have had his shoulder pointing towards Marju, but it was Marju that fell into it, really. And a little bit of a push and shove here.
7: Because you took out of my hands. Play the ball there.
6: Yeah, the referee just saying mitigation. That Marju really is almost on the floor as Starling makes contact there, and there's nothing he can do. The cause of that is the slip from Marju. Fair play.
0: So no contact, high contact officially, and it's Jermaine McEwen hitting it up on tackle three. Tries to the Knights to sharpen Young, and then the one we had moments ago, Jed Stewart for Canberra. A straight run from Hopwood on tackle four. On five, it comes from Croker to Sharp. Sharp to Ponga. Runs into the line, gives it a hunt, holds up the pass, then a shocker of a pass. Out to Greg Marju. The defenders were converging anyway, and then the ball was lost because the pass wasn't good. Then a Raider took it, was pushed into touch, straight into a cameraman. Straight into a cameraman. I think he's okay. So Savage... Here we go. It was Hunt pushing Tarpany. Now, Tarpany's got a heck of a caboose on him, and that caboose just cannoned into the poor sitting duck that was the cameraman.
3: It was like Kanye West on a paparazzi.
0: So, here come the Raiders, 20 short of halfway. 12-6, Newcastle. And that was bubbling nicely for the Knights, but they made a mess of it. As Timokor starts this set, followed up by Zach Hosking. No Hudson Young, of course, his season done. Ethan Strange, haven't seen much of him yet today. On to Timokor. Timokor, no room to work with, and almost does well to create something out of nothing, but in the end, pretty comfortably handled. Just inside Newcastle territory. To the open right it goes. It's Strange to Horsburgh. Horsburgh is gang tackle. Four of them there to knock him over. Newcastle won their earlier meeting, 32-12 in round five. Tarpany runs into the line on tackle five, slips a pass into the hands of Sanders, and Sanders is met and dealt with, so he won't be kicking. Kyo Weeks comes in to do the job from 30 out, puts up a nasty-looking bomb here, off Canberra backwards. Newcastle, in fact, off Newcastle. Boy, oh boy, Newcastle now on their heels as it comes to Timokor, runs down the left edge for all the Raiders. Makes it to the 10, and he's stopped by two defenders. But the Knights punished for not really contesting that bomb. Comes down to Sanders, drops it off, away to Tarpany. Lightning quick play the ball for Tarpany. On to Starling, gives it to Hosking. Hosking is over, Hosking is in. And if he's got it down, that is a dead set Joey Tarpany try, because the previous play set that up brilliantly. Raiders are back. 12-10 to the Newcastle Knights.
6: Yeah, this game is on point and on brand with the round of football that we've witnessed, with leads being chased down. This is excellent work from the Canberra Raiders. I'd like to have a look and see if that was a genuine six again. Caleb Ponga, does he make contact with that football? Yes, he does. Comes off the shoulder. Great work from Simi Sasangi competing for that football. That gets him the six again. But Dan, as you mentioned, this try is all about Joey Tarpany. He splits a couple of Knights middle players there, plays the ball really quickly. The Knights just on their own line, backtracking. They can't get off the line. Intelligent recognition from Starling. And Hosking just powers over, gets the ball down.
0: Hang on, he's not there yet. He's not there yet. There are hands close to him, underneath him. This is going to get a look, a real look from the bunker. Before we go to you, Gordy, let's just keep our eyes on this. So we haven't seen the ball hit the paint yet. It went up as a try. Yeah, he's certainly short on these two angles we've seen. And then, try confirmed. I think the last effort there, all in the one motion, probably a fair decision, Gordy.
3: Yeah. Do you know what? It would have been hard to take it away from him, but the ability of Tarpany to get between two guys, a big guy with that late footwork, like, he's like a ballroom dancer, Dan. Like, seriously, mate, to be that big.
0: Oh, yeah.
3: It's not the greatest conditions for, like, a big guy, right? It's wet, it's slippery, great footwork. He slides between two guys, doesn't fight, gets up so quick, plays the ball. What gets you to the try line, got you over in Hoskins. I think he's going to level the score here, Sanders.
0: Sanders after the Hosking try.
3: I mean, as his eyebrows come down for a drink.
0: Off you go. Off you go. You do this one. You want this one.
3: Oh, Sanders, left footer comes in, hits it. Oh, just scrapes it in the left-hand upright. The score's locked up 12-all here at Bruce Stadium as Triple M rocks the footy, thanks to Maccas.
5: 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There's zero time to look away. So to not miss a second, grab a Red Bull Zero. Original taste, zero sugar. Red Bull gives you wings.
2: Yeah, Zach Hosking, a huge injection to the Canberra Raiders. He just joined the club a couple of seasons ago. It's finding the try line this year after being a hard worker. And I tell you what, Dan, if they still had City versus Country, he'd be one of the first picked for Country.
0: Oh, that's a great shout. He'd be a classic Country player. And he'd be a damn good one too. Here it comes now with Horsburgh. Are you working with Kevy again at the World Cup, Gordy?
3: No, mate. You know, I retired.
0: I reckon that's a good one to miss because I've got a feeling New Zealand. Have a look at that forward pack, the props that they've got. I think they might be a really good team at this World Cup. Is the Canberra side 20 short of... Well, we've got right at the... Jimmy, go through the four props they've got. They're awesome.
6: Liotta, Fisher-Harris, Tarpany.
0: There's one more.
6: Nafahu White.
0: Oh, I love that bloke. Here it comes now to Kyo Weeks. What a rotation. Bring two off, put two on. Who the hell's... Even Australia's going to have their hands full stopping him.
3: It's fair to say they might have a bit of go forward, you reckon, Dan?
0: Here's a wobbler, but well caught by Ponga.
6: Who played for New Zealand.
0: What's that, Gordy?
3: They might have a fair bit of go forward, you think?
0: Oh, that's right. Yes. Sorry, I had two things in my ear at once, so apologies there.
3: And can I apologise for the sponsor? I just called it Bruce Stadium. I like it.
0: Yeah, I don't mind.
3: Well, but it's that old. I could call it T-shirt Oval, couldn't I?
0: Listen, I don't think GIO tips money into Triple M, and I just paid my green slip through them, so they get enough out of us. Here's Frizzell, a 15 short of halfway.
3: Welcome to T-shirt Oval.
0: Comes to the right, away down to Ponga. Ponga around the gag line. Releases Young down the sideline. Young's got space. Ponga on the inside. Ponga! Pinsy is back and scores. Great response, Newcastle. Ponga goes through. And gets the ball down. That's a beautifully orchestrated try. Canberra, even for all their success, have always been flimsy around the edges. They were exposed again, 16-12 Newcastle.
6: Yeah, it was Tyson Frizzell in game 300 that gets his team a sixth game, but Newcastle Knights go straight into shift mode. And they get Dom Young on the outside of Stewart, who shows a clean pair of heels. One of the quickest players in the competition, Dom Young. And then he's just got to draw and pass Caleb Ponga. In support, he probably owes his teammates Kalen Ponga after that awful pass that gave the Canberra Raiders some hope with Stewart going over. Repays them, gets his head down. It's a great chase back from Sasangi. Just can't quite get there though. Brilliant work from KP and Dom Young.
3: Yeah, the abilities for the playmakers to play short sides, so hard to do to sum it up. It is brilliant, and Kalen Ponga, one of the best at it, goes down the short side, and as you said, he threw a cutout ball before that turned into an intercept and 6 points to the Raiders, but he doesn't make a mistake that time.
0: So here's the kick here from the sideline, per tech kick predictor. 63% for Sandon Smith per tech. On-field drama, of course. Yeah. Workside drama, no thank you. Per tech drama resisted since 1980. Here is your goal-kicking Sunday footy commentator, Gordon Tallis.
3: Sandon Smith. One last look at the post. Greasy condition. Comes it. Hits it beautifully. Fades back. Just scrapes in the right-hand upright. The Newcastle Knights 18. The Canberra Raiders 12. As Triple M rocks the footy.
5: Nothing lifts like a cat from United Forklifts. Still on special for just $29,990 while stocks last. Lift your game with a cat from Australian-owned United Forklifts.
2: Yeah, they worked hard on young Dom Young in the off-season. Not just been able to be a good finisher, but to create opportunities and tries as well. And Dan, you talk about World Cup squads. Jimmy's boys, the English team, will be happy to have him on the wing during the World Cup.
0: Thank you very much, Nicky boy.
6: Absolutely we will. Dom Young. Morgan Smithies as well.
0: As it's carried forward by Lockie Crouch. We've liked what we've seen from that young man. Who are your halves, Jimmy? As it's carried up here by
6: Hopefully George Williams will be fit and firing Grant. By then.
7: Just stand where you're playing.
6: Maybe Jack Welsby. There. Maybe AJ Brimson.
7: Go, two.
0: Comes to the right side here with Frizzell. For the pass, it was a little dicey. I don't think it was forward. It wasn't called that way. McEwen chopped down, followed up by Frizzell. Good, powerful run. And he'll play it here. Comes to the open side where it's Croker. On to Sharp.
9: Oh. Sharp almost puts Manulele away. Oh, that's gorgeous stuff. He is a thunderbolt of a thing, Manulele. He almost just did it on sheer will. Went straight through that gap. High kick. Terrible kick. To the...
3: He shot out of a cannon, Dan.
0: Wow.
3: That was as explosive as any back rower off the back fence.
0: Who was the guy in the 90s, a warrior? Who am I thinking of that had that just explosiveness? I'll think of it during the game. That's who we were.
3: Taliesina.
0: Oh, he was one. He was bigger, though, I think, that guy. But Manulele'ua is mobile. He's big, but he's mobile. But he's just got that off-the-line speed that is just fearsome.
6: He's playing with one boot at the moment as well.
0: Here's Papali'i.
3: Mate, he run that fast. Mate, he was shot out of a cannon. It's still in the cannon.
0: Blew out a shoe. As it's carried up to the 40. Another suggestion, Ocasini. No, he was good too. He was a bit different. Now it comes to the open right.
3: Nitro Ocasini.
0: Now it's Sasangi. Sasangi works it down the right edge. Put on his back 33 metres out. 10 to go first half. Knights 18, Canberra 6 on the Beacon Trade scoreboard. Comes to Sanders, dropping it off to the number 15 here, Joe Roddy, in his fifth first grade game. And he's, the rain helps his mullet, let me tell you. High kick on the last after the Roddy run, coming down 10 away. The only contestant is Savage. He takes it, gives it to Matty Orta, but he's hurried into a pass which dribbles out of his hands. Newcastle falling it, Knights have it back.
6: Oh, if Murray after had gone to the left there, feel as though the Raiders would have scored. This is a great contest, though. It's hard to know who's actually played the best. Obviously, the Knights lead on the scoreboard, but Canberra Raiders have been pretty good with the football.
0: Knock on. Sand and Smith just put it down cold. Sorry, Jimmy, but here come the Raiders. Now it's Dimmercourt, 20 away. This is a zero tackle. Well, that's even in these pretty miserable conditions, that's an awful error from Sand and Smith. Canberra here. Five errors for Newcastle. So the completion rates are starting to diminish here. A run down the middle on tackle two. Gets the Raiders under the post. Smithy's the man that plays it. Comes to Sanders. Runs into the line. Cops a shot as he throws it to Weeks. Weeks tries to slip away here from Sharp. Can't quite do it. But he does get a pass on. Inside here to Paddy, who's just come into the game. Throws left here to Sanders. Left footstep. Right footstep. Left footstep. Then a don't argue. It's video game stuff. Left footstep again. Now he's finally put down. For all of that, he went nowhere. That was a Michael Hancock special there. That was brilliant. It was entertaining as hell. Now on the next play, it's Josh Papali'i put on his back. And he's met here 10 away. Comes to the open right. Now it's Roddy getting it on to Sanders. Keeps it going right. Comes to Sasangi. He'll score. Oh no, you wouldn't believe it. He threw a pass. He didn't have to. And it goes through the hands of Savvy. Simi Sasangi is one of the most powerful outside men. All he has to do is take them on. That was Fletcher Hunt. He would have eased over. But he flicked the pass. Smart-assed about. And Savage spills it.
6: And it's Bob Troy. Well, it's gone down as well. So it's a seven tackle set for the Newcastle Knights.
3: He ends up 5 metres in the in-goal. He ends up 5 metres in the in-goal. He slides over. He walks over. He moonwalks over, as Michael Jackson, Billie Jean would have said.
0: Nick Risk sideline, Bob Jane T-Bars.
2: Yeah, just keeping an eye on Simi Sasangi. He went down in a tackle. He's clutching at that left arm, so I don't think he's 100%. That's why he probably didn't back himself there. So as I continue to look, it's either a stinger or he has injured that arm earlier in the season. So I'll keep an eye on Simi.
0: Risky run out there. Tell him, son, at 50%, you're good enough to score that try. Ponga takes the line on and puts it down. Now, is he claiming it was stripped? He's not going to win that one because that was all in the tackle. And Canberra get it back on halfway. So Newcastle have done well to establish a lead, but geez, they're making it hard on themselves. And I tell you what, he's not wrong. Looking at a replay for Harvey Norman, it was raked out there, but they're going to go with loose ball carry.
6: Yeah, it's one of those 50-50 calls. That isn't going to go the Knights' way. I think The Raiders need to keep going down their right-hand side. Sasangi and Mariotta are giving Fletcher Hunt nightmares. The imbalance of strength and power is way in favour of the Canberra Raiders. They'll get some joy if they keep attacking their right-hand side.
0: So Canberra here hitting it up. I'm told there's an AFL game at Manuka, so we've got the Giants playing at Manuka, and we've got the right. Geez, that's some strange programming, as now it's carried forward here by Hosking. It's Giants versus Gold Coast. I'm not sure it's a full house at Manuka, but a bit weird to have two things on at once in Canberra. Insane. That, I don't think we can have a problem with the Pope and the grand final on the same day. Here comes Canberra now working it to the left onto Strange. Strange running over the top of McEwen, and McEwen is stung by that. McEwen now gets up, but he looked up. He looked like he was just in his own little world there for a split second. And it's worked up here 11 metres out by Smithies. To the open right it goes. Sanders keeps it going to Strange. Strange on the weeks, running the right angle. Shot past to Sasangi. He'll score this time. He'll score this time. He wanted to dance along the dead ball line. I don't know why, but he grounds it. Kyo Weeks is starting to have an influence on this game. It's about to be tied up. 18-16 Newcastle.
3: Dan, that frustrates me. It's wet, slippery conditions, and he tries to improve it, and he could have slipped over, but it's a great play, and you're right about Weeks. Just the speed, it's starting to trouble the outside defenders for the Newcastle Knights. He set up the last one, what they butchered, and just this one gets between two of them, the two head balls, and it's a great ball. It is a great pass as he tippy-toes. Oh, he's a foot in, one-hander put down.
0: Oh, one-hander. I've got more issues, Jed, with the one-hander.
10: What's the point?
0: Well, it looks good. 18-16.
6: I tell you what, it doesn't look good when you slip over the in-goal line. And
0: 18-16.
6: Anyway,
3: the most famous one. Good Sonny try, Bill Williams did it in the World Cup in England. It's happened to the best of them.
6: It does. That's the side for the Raiders. The right-hand side. They're going to get some joy if they keep going there. The pace of Weeks out the back, and then the strength of Sasangi. They're looking to take advantage. I'd just keep going to that right-hand side.
0: All right, Sanders. I'll knock this one off, Gordy, because we'll have plenty more kicks at goal, I fancy, between now and full time. That's six tries already. So, again, 36 minutes, and this will be 36 points. He's got it, Sanders. 18 apiece. Triple M. Rocking a wet and wild Sunday afternoon. Nick Risk on the sideline, Bob Jane T-Marts.
2: Yeah, he's a huge crowd favourite. He's here, Mr. Sangi. There's actually a song about him by the fans that they usually sing out. And it's just really interesting to see that Sasangi was actually just a signing from the Newcastle Knights a few years ago as a backup half after Jack Whiten departed. And now he's found himself first picked in the centres. Outstanding season for him so far for Simi.
0: That's right. He was a 5'8". They tried to make him a 5'8", if I recall, but didn't happen. But, boy, they found something for him to do, and he does it very well. Maybe not put the ball down in the safest fashion, but he's a heck of a player. 36 gone here. Papali'i always gets the crowd going, Josh Papali'i. And he runs into two Newcastle players. Well, Newcastle have deserved this because they've just continued to give Canberra chances, and Canberra have finally capitalised. Paddy turns it in for Roddy. Roddy is put down. Now put down 20 short of halfway. Paddy waiting at dummy half. Short side play. Away here to Hosking. Hosking is collected. He's got one of the three tries for Canberra. Play back to Paddy. Throws to the right. Comes to Smithies. On to Sanders. Turns it into Weeks. Weeks really starting to trouble them. That's another strong run. Three were on him the whole way. He still nearly went through. 45 out. Last tackle where he plays it. Sanders hurried into a kick, but it's not a bad one. It's got Ponga on his skates. Takes it. Drops it off for Young. And Young brings it back. And it looks like, Jimmy, to be fair, Newcastle would just about sign off for 18 all at half time, dust themselves off and come back, because Canberra's right on top right now. And the example of that is Marshall driven back inside his 10.
6: He's the strongest player in the NRL, I think, Greg Marshall, but didn't have an answer for the
0: four. Oh, Hunt is wiped out by Smithies.
6: Just dialing up the intensity in the defence. The Raiders, they go again on Marju.
0: Good carry, Marju. But even better defence, they're on their 20. Now comes across here
9: Manu Lele'ua. Not even he can make an impression here. They've had a few sets like this, Canberra, and they haven't given it away this time with a silly penalty. Comes to Sanders. He hasn't got the biggest boot on him, so it's a decent kick, but Stewart takes a 10 short of halfway. Oh, this is wonderful football from Canberra. They were down 12-0, and Stewart is collected just 5 short of halfway. Comes to Timico, and Timico is rounded up after a solid one-out run. So the Raiders here with a chance to take the lead, perhaps. Kyo Weeks bumps off one, runs sideways. They can't touch him. Now a pass out to Sasungi. Sasungi wants to get rid of it as he's set upon. And he just holds his nerve this time. 2 minutes to go, first half. Play back to Paddy. Paddy now throws left to Sanders. Sanders runs into the line and, oh, runs straight into Crouch. Ball comes out. That is a tremendous one-on-one tackle from Crouch. You might have heard the sound effects. It was a fair whack. And he stayed on Sanders the whole way. And as they both fell, the ball squeezed out. 18-all. And that, even though there was only two to go in the first half, Newcastle needed precisely that to hang on.
3: It was a great shot, wasn't it? From the bigger guy. He finally got his hands on the halfback, closed down the space, and as he got him, he wasn't letting him go anywhere. It was like a wrestling. It was like, I don't know what it was, half Nelson, full Nelson, whatever Nelson it was. But he was into it. He had hold of him.
9: Now comes to Sharp. He works it up here. The 15 short of halfway. Good game. Hopwood. Their brother Crouch. Jeez, a giant this kid. Lockie Crouch. Running down the edge. He's the 16. Hopwood is the 15. And now a play here for McEwen. He runs over the top of Ethan Strange, who was wounded by that. When he gets up, though, he's a strong boy, Ethan Strange, as it comes to Croker working it upfield. 40 seconds left in the first half. 18-all, 45 out. As it's turned infield from Cant at dummy half onto Sharp. Sharp out to Manu Lele'ua. Gets a pass on back to Cant. Cant now weaving, running into one. Running into two. Oh, his ribs just got exposed and got taken out. And Cant is wincing in the tackle. Last 40 out. Here comes the cavalry, led here by Hunt. Takes on Weeks. Ball pops out from Weeks. I think it's 9 seconds left. Double knock on. Newcastle need to pack a scrum here. 5 seconds left. I don't think they can do it. Can they buy it? 2 seconds. 1 second. They're not going to make it. And it's going to be halftime, 18-all. They would have had it. In fact, the call was wrong anyway, because Fletcher Hunt dead set knocked it on first into Weeks, who then knocked it on. So a bit of rugby league justice there. Halftime, cracker of a contest. Cracker of a contest. 18-all. Hope you're enjoying it. Canberra versus Newcastle. 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
9: Newcastle, Canberra, 18 apiece. Tries for Young, Ponga and Sharp. For Canberra, Stewart, Sasungi and Hosking. The Knights threaten to go on with a big win early, but they have let Canberra in. They've opened the door and Canberra have barged right through. Good game. Good game, Jimmy Graham and Gordon Tallis. Lot to like. I know, you know, defence has been optional at times, but this one's right up for grabs.
6: It sure is, Dan. It's been a great game, a great contest, and very much in tune with the theme of this round, where, you know, 12 points, two tries ahead is not going to be enough. And I think the Raiders have focused their attack down that right-hand side. They got a little bit lucky with that interception from Kalen Ponga, but it's their defence at times that has stood out for me. When they've dialed up the intensity defence-wise, that's when they've looked at their best. Limiting the metres of the Newcastle Knights, they'll need to keep going with that approach if they're going to get the win.
9: Gordy, who wins from here?
3: I didn't know at the beginning of the game. I sat there and I've sort of read both teams. I said Canberra. And then when I saw the conditions, I thought, it's a tough place to go. For a Queenslander to go to Canberra in the middle of winter and it's drizzling rain, it's a tough place for us to go. So I'm just going to lean towards Canberra. I reckon they've been in more moments.
9: Okay. It does feel like they've had long periods of being on top.
3: Yes.
9: It's a big second half. And I'm talking not just for Canberra, not just for Newcastle, for South, for Canterbury, for North Queensland. There's a lot of teams riding on what happens in these next 40 minutes. Triple M rocking Sunday footy, 18 all. The Raiders and the Knights will be back right after this.
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24: Hey there, Stephen Zoyce with you. Where to next for the Broncos? The reigning premiers trounced by their crosstown rivals despite leading 24-0 at one stage last night. The Finns piling on 40 points to 8 after that period to knock off Brizzy.
25: They absolutely got rolled and so easily. It was a dreadful performance. You can't put it any other way. Entertaining game.
24: Triple M's Ben Dobbin there, while Gordon Tallis has also told Triple M Footy he loved the Dolphins' passion.
3: And then when the Dolphins come home and all those and that sea of red, that's pretty cool. That's a good derby, right? So it's a new rivalry, but 35,000 members, I think the Dolphins have in such a short a period of time. That mural where they have the captains, Broncos captains, there was a big Dolphin sign saying this is our home. They're sort of marking their territory, and I like
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24: Just 11 degrees at GIO Stadium at halftime between the Raiders and Knights as Triple M rocks footy.
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13: Oh, Manu Lele'ua breaks them open. He's only got one to beat. Gives him the sharp and he scores.
14: Wow. Manu Lele'ua, what a run. Straight through the teeth of the Canberra Raiders.
13: On to Ponga. Cut out ball. Young, Young can't score. He can't score. What? He did score. They had a 2-on-2. Ponga threw a cutout. Defenders had all the time in the world to stop Dom Young. And he crashed over.
14: Dare I say it, the Raiders would like to have that little defensive play over again.
13: Stewart's away. The chase is on. Young from the other side of the field. 30 away. He's going to get it. But he takes a tumble. Croker is keeping Stewart on it. But he can't keep him from scoring. Jed Stewart is over.
14: I didn't think it was going to come like this, but it's a reward for the Raiders' last 5 minutes.
15: The break that the Raiders really needed.
13: Comes down to Sanders. Drops it off. Away to Tarpany. Lightning quick play the ball for Tarpany. On to Starling. Gives it to Hosking. Hosking is over. Hosking is in. And if he's got it down, that is a dead set Joey Tarpany try.
15: Yeah, this game is on point and on brand with the round of football that we've witnessed.
13: Ponga around the gag line. Releases Young down the sideline. Young's got space. Ponga on the inside. Ponga. Pinsy is back and scores. Great response, Newcastle. Ponga goes through. And gets the ball down. That's a beautifully orchestrated try. Strange on the weeks, running the right angle. Short pass to Sasangi. He'll score this time. He'll score this time. He wanted to dance along the dead ball line. I don't know why, but he grounds it.
14: Dan, that frustrates me. It's wet, slippery conditions, and he tries to improve it, and he could have slipped over, but it's a great play.
13: Half-time, 18-all.
11: Triple M Ross Footy.
13: Crowd has just been entertained with some junior footy, some kids' footy, and there were so many mullets on display. Oh, Jimmy, our game of rugby league's in good hands. The mullets coming through the Canberra system were fantastic. There's one kid who's got a mullet made of dreadlocks. Wow, we are in a great place.
16: How good's a mullet? They thought it

0: side in the 70s, 80s, but it is back.
1: I absolutely love them. I think I might get Bill. Do you know what? That's what I'm going to do. Just grow Billy's hair out and just get him a mum.
2: So we've moved on from Turkey. We're just going to just...
0: I was just going to say, I thought we were doing a team trip.
2: We'll just
1: just a bit of child abuse.
2: Yeah, yeah. We'll just use him as it. Well,
1: is it child abuse?
2: You know what?
1: I won't put him in a Jackie Howe and a pair of stubbies.
2: Is Billy... He's a big kid. Is he the biggest kid in his class?
1: Yeah, but he's 17 in grade 5.
2: Because I'm going to say, you put his size in that mullet, no one's taking that kid's lunch money. No one's taking that kid's...
1: Listen, it's all right. Just get him a bit of ink.
2: And
1: mate, let him wear a Jackie Howe, flanno, double pluggers to school. Right. That's his uniform.
2: Earrings. So we're off and running. Second half begins. Canberra Stadium, 18 apiece.
3: Mark straight.
2: We're going to Nick Risk in a moment here as it's Owen Paddy feeding a pass on now to Simi Sasungi, and he's brought down. The Raiders trying to get to 24 competition points. They have three games and a bye left after this. So Cronulla next week at Shark Park is their hardest game. And then they've got Brisbane here and then North Queensland in what could be a dead game for North Queensland by then. So if they can get through this to Raiders and through next week, then they'll really start to do their sums. Here's a run from Smithies. Playing it back here to Paddy. Paddy feeding it on to Papali'i. And Papali'i has fell. And if Canberra beat Newcastle, one of those teams, they're probably going to have to jump over. So they kill two birds with one stone, at least for today. But it's 18-all as the deep kick comes to Ponga. Ponga to Maju. Maju. Well, he runs over Morgan Smithies. He'll get driven back 5 metres after that, but he'll feel good because he absolutely embarrassed Smithies there. Put him on his pants on the next play. It's Fletcher Hunt working it up to his own 20. He's brought down. Rain just eased off a little, but very greasy on this Sunday afternoon. Comes down to Young. Oh, he escapes. So he almost escapes the clutches of Timacourt. Timacourt just hangs on. A little bit of a second effort there. A pedantic ref might have pinged that, but he lets it go. Carried forward by Gagai. Carries it over the 20. Played back here to Cant. Cant on now to Frizzell. Frizzell, tremendous run and offload back to Cant. And Cant gains an extra few metres off the back of that bit of Frizzell brilliance. Last tackle, 5 short of halfway. Comes to Sand and Smith, booting it long. Taken by Weeks. Boy, it's like he had a microphone in his chest. Did you hear that? That was ball hitting chest as he got rid of one and then got rid of another. Quickly, down to Nick Risk on the sideline. Bob Jane T-Marks.
4: Yeah, Justin Holbrook there, Dan, in the Newcastle Sheds, quite disappointed about letting the Raiders back in the game, which has had hold the ball and just played at his conditions, please. Whereas Ricky, one of those Rocky Balboa speeches, let's win this game at home and reward our fans that have come out on Sunday in these conditions.
2: I love the, thank you, Nick Risk, as it's worked forward by Roddy, 45 out. Have you ever had a coach say, can you do this, please? I love that. Here is Papali'i on the... Sanders keeps it going right to Weeks. A catch and pass to Sasungi. Good meters, but he's captured. And he's got some quads on him because a smaller centre could have been driven over the sideline there, but not Sasungi. He stood there like a statue. High kick, up they go. Ponga, he was knocked out of it as he contested, but it's called a Newcastle knock on. Double knock on, though. Canberra knock on first, then Newcastle knock on. I thought Ponga was taken out of that. But hang on, Canberra's going to challenge. Oh no, that might be a perfect leap. A perfect leap from Savage.
5: Xavier, then off.
2: So
5: is a live decision there.
2: This is a big captain's challenge because if it's overturned, Canberra get it back 10 away. Up they go, Harvey Norman replay. Oh, I think it hits the bicep of Savage, but you could argue it's backwards off Savage and then certainly forward off Ponga. So good luck. Now we got the blurry vision, which gives the video the out of the out if he wants it.
6: Xavier Savage just need direction. The ball travels now.
1: Look, we do that on purpose?
0: The bunker gets a lot of criticism, but how you make this call, I just don't know. Like, this is a hard
6: Xavier
0: one.
6: Savage's arm is in front of the ball. He hits both it backwards into the right hand of Kalen Ponga, which is a knock on. The captain's challenge is successful.
2: Wow. Okay. 5 out. The Raiders, not 10 out, 5 out. I don't know. Yesterday we had a similar shot. Oh, the picture's too blurry. Now the picture is just right, even though it was blurry. 10 out.
0: The rain or the blare? Hey? I think that might have been the rain causing the blare, but so either way.
2: Centre field. Canberra looking to take the lead, which would be for the first time. 18-all.
1: Comes I just love that pass from the Penrith the other night. He had his back turned.
2: Here's Sasungi. Sasungi goes for the line. Sasungi is over. Sasungi, I think, gets it down, but he's had two attempts at this, and there was some real desperation on the second attempt. Klein has pointed to the spot, but I've just seen a camera angle. We'll get a good look at this one way or the other. I think Sasungi does get this down. That's a soft try. But let's just make sure he has got it down. It'd be his second, and Canberra will take the lead 22-18.
0: Yeah, that's the side that the Raiders needed to keep going and exploring. They set four to the left, two to the right. They knew that Sasungi, two on two, was going to get a good try scoring opportunity. I think that ball does touch the grass, but it is going to require.
2: I don't think so, Jimmy, but I don't think it hits grass.
0: There.
2: But because the hand of Crouch is in a bad position in terms of the camera, they can't overturn it. They've got to give it a try. But I don't think that ball hits, because I think he's egg-cupping the ball. They're egg-cupping the ball, but there isn't a clear angle. So probably a try, Gordy. And probably Newcastle deserved that put on them, because that was pretty flimsy defence.
1: Do you know what? Whatever it goes up as, that's what it'll be. If it went up no try, there's no evidence. If it goes up,
2: yeah, agree.
1: You just lose
2: and that's
1: sight.
2: Fair.
1: But if I was a betting man, I'm not 100% sure it didn't touch one blade of grass.
2: Yeah, no, and that's fair. And it is confirmed. And you know what, Gordy, even though I don't think it hit the grass, that's the right decision. The way a game is adjudicated, you've got to give that a try. And no problem for Ashley Klein awarding the try, because it was so close anyway. So Canberra's in front. Sasungi scores. Sanders from the sideline.
0: It's a reward from Savage's chase as well. Competing, backed himself with the challenge. And Sasungi just too strong.
2: Perfect kick predictor. 48% for Ethan Sanders. I'll do the honours here. 4-5 in from touch. Right touchline. Should favour the left footer. Ethan Sanders. 22-18 Raiders. Moves in and not a bad strike. Hooking. Just gets away late. No goal. 22-18. So the Raiders have the lead and they've started the second half pretty much how they finished the first half. Nick Risk, Bob Jane, Team Marks.
4: Yeah, just standing behind a big chant. There's a big Simi Sasungi chant from the Raiders fans behind us. It's becoming such a luxury for Ricky and for the halves for the Raiders. It's a bit like the number three they had back in the day, back in the 80s and 90s. You all know that guy, Mr. Malcolm Norman Meninga. Just play one, give it to him, yeah, and he'll score. And that's what Simi Sasungi does.
2: That's right. What about that ridiculous era, Gordy, in the early 90s? They also said, well, if you don't throw right to Mal, just give it left to Wiki.
1: Yeah.
2: Yeah, okay.
1: Or just kick for Mullins on Andrika or Kenny
2: right.
1: Nagus.
2: That's right.
3: Yeah. Mark Straight Tyson.
2: Papali'i hitting it up. You know, people go nuts about Jared Hayne 09 and Ben Barber 12, and rightly so. Brett Mullins 94 might be better than all of them. Now here's a hit up. Go and look at some highlights of Brett Mullins in 1994.
1: Just no one in Druku, 92, 93.
2: Absolutely extracting the urine. As now it's worked forward here from Papali'i. Skittles two of them. The old man still got him. And he's brought down nine short of halfway. He'll play it back now. Comes left here to Smithies. And Smithies is met. Gets over halfway. Newcastle dropping off tackles. And not in a great place right now. Down by just six. High kick. And this now will bring Marju forward. Oh, he looked nervous. His eyes were like dinner plates. But he caught it. And he made a few extra metres as well.
1: Dan, I know that you're talking about the Kiwi forward pack. It all depends who they all align themselves with. Samoa could have Tino, Papali'i, Payne Haas.
2: That's a good one too.
0: Not bad.
2: Is Dom Young.
1: Oh, mate, and there'll be another one that I'm missing out on at the moment, and it'll be OMG.
2: 12 short of halfway. Slow play the ball. The players are starting to really test Ashley Klein. I think they've realised there's only been two set restarts in this game and they can get away with a little bit. So the play the balls are a bit slower now. Newcastle on halfway. Ponga sends it to the right side. Gagai with a bit of breathing space. Weaving in and away. Beats one. Runs down the sideline. Still going. Taken down from behind by Stewart. Great run from Gagai. 12 out. Newcastle, as close as they've been for a while. Smith puts up a high kick near the try line. Up they go. Off hands. Canberra have got it. Newcastle knock on. Newcastle knock on. So Paddy finished with it, but it was knocked on by Newcastle to get to him. And Canberra survived. So 22 at the end of the Raiders.
0: Yes. Raiders defending really well. They certainly upped the ante in this second half. It's still finally in the balance. And you mentioned about the Raiders doing their sums. They'll fancy themselves this back half of the year or the back end of the year to get some wins together. It's amazing that in all likelihood they won't play finals, but they can still get to that magical 13 wins.
2: So now it's Paddy, a 40-20 master, tries one from... Oh, my goodness, it's a great kick. Hasn't got enough angle. It's a great kick, though, from about 35 out from his own line off a standing start, mind you.
0: Great chase.
2: Has buried Ponga with the help of the chasing pack inside the 10. That kid's going to be a superstar, Owen Paddy. Now it's Young. He's going nowhere as well. Canberra can feel it right now. They can feel they are miles on top. Little niggle there from Smithies. Young trying to sell it. Klein not having it. Now it's a carry here from Marju. Marju is 18 from his own line. Now comes inside on the next play. One out run. Lachlan Crouch. And a beautifully orchestrated sharp play. The ball allows them to explore down the left side. Sharp to Manu Lele'ua. And he makes it within 8 of halfway. But the set comes to an end with a kick from Sandon Smith towards Weeks near the right sideline. What's he got, Kayo? Kayo almost splits them open. He got past Hunt. Hunt is having a tough day in defence. Fletcher Sharp making the tackle. They are missing Bradman Best big time. And Canberra exposing them right now as it's worked up by Savage. And Savage is 12 short of halfway. 12 short of halfway. Comes to Sasungi, who scored 2 tries. And he's just carting it up towards the centre of this Bruce Stadium. On the next, it's Paddy to the open left to Sanders, turning it into Hosking, and he's met 5 short of halfway. Canberra have done all this, by the way. Ethan Strange hasn't really made a mark on the game. That's how good the rest of them have been. Here's a play now for Mariotta down the right side. Runs into Sharp, leaves Sharp on the ground. Sharp gets up, though. Tackle completed. High kick on the last. As this is bringing Ponga forward. Oh, great catch. And then all careful, Kalen. We've been watching too many Billy Slater karate takes. That foot was poised in the air, but it didn't collect someone in the head.
1: Danielson. Go, let go!
2: It's, I think he does it, Gordy, not to hurt anyone. I think he does it to give himself a little bit of space between he and the chasing pack. It's sort of, I don't know how he's done it, but it works. Just got to be careful.
1: I don't think there's a player isolated more than fullbacks these days, whether it's under the high ball, kick chase.
2: Yeah.
1: You know, there's a fair bit of pressure on them, right? Short kicks, long kicks. Do you know what? Protect yourself. If you're a rep in the air and people take your legs out.
2: I get that.
1: Do what you do. If you're a rep in the air, leave them alone.
2: Indeed. But those studs can't hit a chasing player in the face, then you're in trouble. Weeks now takes a kick. Every run's now starting to look particularly threatening. He's run 20 metres here.
1: Bad.
2: Now on the next play, a short pass for Timokor, but he's collected by defenders. I'm not sure we're quite either square nor onside. 22-18 Canberra. No change for a few minutes here. That's on the Mitsubishi Triton Raider scoreboard. Great new ground with the Triton Raider 74-990 drive away. The Triton Raider, the highest spec Triton, upgraded with new tougher features with Australia's toughest terrain. That's the Triton Raider. That's the big boy of the Triton Brigade. Canberra get through their set. You haven't missed anything. Sanders putting it up. Now this is going to plug again. A bit short of Ponga, so he has to come forward. Takes it, and he almost goes right through. Oh, he left Mariotta in his wake, and now Sasungi gets up reeling. But Newcastle have just changed a bit of momentum here.
0: Yeah, they have, Dan. It's on Caelan Ponga to win in this game. He's the man that is going to... He's going to carry this Newcastle side on his back. We talk about players getting hot this time of year. This game is there for the taking, and it's up to Caelan Ponga to do it for the Knights.
2: So once again, no Phoenix Crossing in the game. That's why Thomas Cant is playing dummy half. He's not a dummy half. He's a back rower, really, just filling in. So his passing can be a little off. is passing as well, 38 away. As it comes, I got my Hoskins and passing confused. Now it comes here down the left side, Manu Lele'ua. He's collected here by Sanders, and they'll play it 26 away. Comes
1: that
2: here to
1: sound like Reedy talking to Ladbrokes.
2: High kick, up they go. What a catch by Hutt, but he's got to get rid of it. He does. And it's fallen on by a horse, but they were just all green jerseys surrounding Fletcher Hutt. So his great catch comes to no avail.
7: Out of play, Josh.
2: What did you say about Reedy Gordy as the Sungy runs it sideways?
1: Well, just in you without Sanders. Your teeth in, just sounded like Reedy trying to do a Ladbrokes.
2: Okay.
1: The Ladbrokes Reed.
2: I didn't hear that, but here's Stewart knocked off his feet. Has,
1: I just don't know how he buggers it every week.
2: As, now it's worked forward here. Well, people get nervous, you know, doing those things. There's a lot of money on the line. Comes to Horsbrook, gets over the 20. He's meant to put down.
7: Mark straight. Wait here, Tom.
2: Comes to Paddy. Gives it here to Sanders. Hoist one long. Pretty good kick, really. But it's taken by Young. And he's on his 30 already. And he'll make it pretty close to the 40. In fact, beyond the 40 he goes, dragging three Raiders with him. This is a captivating game. 22-18 Campbell. Comes to Ponga. Floats it right to Sharp. Sharp, he breaks with them wide open. This is Fletcher Sharp brilliance. Inside the Ponga, drops the ball. Horrible pass, Sharp. Puts it a try. Now look out, because Kyle Weeks is threatening to run away, but Sandon Smith follows in the whole way.
1: Did everything right. Did all the hard work. All he had to do was pick up his man on the inside and Kalen Ponga. And the pass doesn't find the mark. He beats a couple of tackles.
7: Mark straight, Tyson. Wait, Tom.
1: Outspeeds him. Oh, Corey Horsbrough. Does he get a hand to it?
7: Play on.
2: So here's a flick pass for Canberra. As they've got a new set here, by the way. A new set. So it comes now to Mariota and Canberra back on the attack. Tackle two, 42 away. Believe there was a hand on one of these Canberra passes. That's refreshed the tackle count. Now Hosking almost runs behind one of his own players, so he stops, he straightens, and he's knocked over. Raiders 22, Newcastle 18. Paddy to Dane Laurie. He could be dynamite in these slippery conditions, Dane Laurie. His first run is just a solid one, nothing more. Carries it to the 30. Followed up by Horsbrough, running strong. Up to the 20, popping a pass. Back to Timical, swivels in the tackle. Out it goes to Strange. Here's Ethan Strange. Beats one, beats another, beats a third. Stands there 10 away, fires it back. Want to come off a Newcastle hand. Klein says nothing. Now it's Laurie. Laurie down the middle. Laurie taken down. Penalty. Player might have been taken off the ball here, and it's a penalty in front for Canberra. Horsbrough is down in back play. He's not happy. And
7: this way, we're going to go through the process here because it didn't look good for me.
2: He's going to get a replay here, but there was a dangerous tackle on Horsbrough. You don't like accusing someone of milking it, but I think he was quite happy to stay down until he got the decision he wanted. That doesn't... he's tipped over by Gagai. That's not dangerous. So it'll be a kick in front. Don't put the 10 fingers up, Corey. We should have simulation. Anyway, Gagai put on report. Probably dangerous technically, Jimmy, but barely.
0: Yeah, definitely not worthy of a sim, but Raiders just going to take the two on offer here. It's a shame for the Knights. It was arguably their best period of the second half, and when they made that line break, and they bombed it. They really did bomb that opportunity.
7: A bit over here, actually.
2: I love
1: you. Gotta love Corey Horsbrough.
2: I love Corey. How can you not? He rides these emotions, that's for sure. And 76%. He's the captain coach of the Jimmy Graham All-Star Ranger 13.
1: Yeah.
2: Here's
1: He's the S&C as well. He's the wrestling coach, boxing coach.
2: 76%.
0: Team manager.
1: Bus driver. He does it all.
2: I'll tell you, I met his father. I think I said that a few weeks ago at the Gabba. Mate, the apple does not fall far from the tree. What a champion block that is. Here's the kick. It's goal, 24-18. Just cleaning up the mess there. Pertek kick predictor 76%, and it was correct. Nick Risk sideline, Bob Jones, T-Marts.
4: Yeah, Dan, you mentioned Dane Laurie. Ricky had a nice big chat to him before he came on to you know, a few assignments. And in these conditions, both teams, and especially that middle field, starting to really loosen up now in more ways than one. It could be quite dangerous. He's been outstanding for the Raiders, scoring a hat-trick in a game a couple of weeks ago. But you mentioned Corey Horsbaugh's dad. He's actually down. He took the flight down from far north. He comes to a few games a year. Yeah. And today's the one of them. So with Dad in the crowd, Corey's up for a big, strong finish in this game.
2: Didn't Papa used to drive down from Caboolture every second week? I mean, that was a 15-hour job. That's a dedication of a father, of a parent. Obviously, there's a bit more money in the family now, Gordy, and we can take flights down. And that's the way it should be. And I hope Corey's paying for it. I'm sure he is. Jetstar. Now, here is Horsbrough. Did I hear there was a near miss for Jetstar today in the news?
1: Oh, what did they do?
2: Well, there was a flight nearly collected another. I don't know how close it was, but here's Laurie. Near miss is a funny term, isn't it? Because it's actually a miss. It's a near hit. It's not a near miss. I knew that would float your boat, Jimmy.
0: Oh,
2: here's a run for Batty.
0: I'm going to be thinking about that all day.
2: 15 short of halfway. Comes out here to Sasagi, whose legs have taken it.
1: It missed.
2: I know.
0: Like all flights, technically a
2: near miss. Because if you look from a big picture perspective, well, technically they're, you know, you look at the size of the universe, they're pretty close. Really.
1: Why do they all take the same path?
2: 20 out,
1: flight path.
2: 20 out from their own line. Here's Marju.
1: It's a big sky. Wouldn't you think they'd just take their own?
2: As now Marju has dropped back here, going nowhere. 24-18 Canberra.
1: There's no lanes you've got to stay in. There's no speed limit. Take your own.
2: Now it's all Mooney's tipped over, and that could have got away from the Raiders. He was in a wheelbarrow-like position there. And could have been a penalty, but it's not. Beautiful hands here in the wet as it comes to Gagai down the sideline. Flying downfield. He's got McEwen on the inside. McEwen, the pass was too early. Sasagi came from nowhere to make the tackle. But Newcastle are 2 metres out. Play to Young. Young goes to Smith. Long pass left away to Sharp. He goes even longer. Out to Gagai. Numbers. Manu Lele'ua. Short ball. Gagai. Try. Newcastle hit back. Response from the Knights. Oh, they could have butchered that one as well. They could have butchered that a few times, but they get the ball down. Dave Gagai, he got it down near the left touchline. 24-22, and not an easy kick to come. The Raiders, the lead is slender.
0: Yeah, Dave Gagai, beautiful pass to set Dom Young down and away. What about this chase back from Simi Tasangi to stop the try? That is absolutely outstanding. Unfortunately for the Raiders, they were short on their right-hand side. The Newcastle Knights did their best to botch that try again. But the experience of Dane Gagai gets it over. He was involved in the line break and finishes off this one as well. The Knights are very close in this contest. What a game we've got. Could go either way. Crucial conversion to come, Gordon.
1: Well, this kick is so important. Is there anybody better than beating someone on the outside than Dom Young? I know he goes out. I know he can get taken over the sideline. But when he hits that ball, his timing's perfect. He always gives his centre the opportunity to get around his winger. He's done it a couple of times today. If he's not the best in the game, he's up there, Dan.
2: Oh, I love him. Big kick, Gordy. I'm giving you this one.
1: On the preferred side for a right foot kicker. Taking his time with this one. 20 minutes to go. Comes in. Hits it beautifully. Staying online. It's there, baby.
2: 24
1: all. It's locked up. 24 all. Here in the nation's capital. As Triple M rocks the footy, thanks to Mackers.
2: Triple M, indeed. Nick Risk, sideline. Bob Jane, T-Marts.
4: Yeah, what a kick there from Smith under pressure to lock the scores up there. And I tell you what, the game's got plenty of different drama to end. There's still 20 minutes to go in this one. The crowd is definitely quietened up again, whereas Newcastle really on song. And look for Ponga to come and really steer this Newcastle team home. They want this as they set up their finals campaign for season 2026.
2: So they're now on top in the game, Newcastle. They've absorbed a lot from Canberra. in this second half. 20 and a half to go.
0: Just got to give credit there for Simi Sasangi. That chase back was sensational. He had no right to be there, going to Bukan Beyond. That is excellent from him.
2: So now it comes across here to Manu Lele'ua, who is powering up to the 20-metre line. Now it's worked down the middle through Kant in his preferred role as a running forward with Harrison Graham back in the game. Ooh, geez, not the cleanest play the ball from Kant. But we continue as it's worked downfield down the left side by Fletcher Hunt. Now a few steps taken by Graham, gives it to a tumbling Frizzell, falls into the defence, 45 out. Good set, last tackle, high kick from Smith, coming down. No one wants it for Canberra, but Stewart backs into it. Stewart backs into it, takes it, and is going to be playing at 18 from his own line. So efficient set for Newcastle, 19 and a half to go. Four tries apiece, 24 points all. Newcastle, probably one win away from locking up the finals, maybe two. As Canberra now with Xavier Savage is met here, 12 short of halfway. Played now to Paddy, throws it on to Tarpany. Tarpany is his fill. And we'll play it here, five short of halfway. Comes to Hosking. Hosking weaving downfield. Geez, the nice let him run there. He ran about 15 meters. Felt like 15 minutes. High kick now from Sanders. That's a big one. Coming through is Stewart. Ponga. Stewart outleaps him. Stewart. Oh, he's got a pass on. Might have been knocked out by Newcastle. But Newcastle knock it back. Kent desperately falls in it. That's a desperate save from the Knights. Oh, Canberra, they deserved a try. Jed Stewart was brilliant there.
0: Oh, that was sensational from Stewart. Beats Ponga, nearly gets away, gets the pass on the offload away.
1: Oh, Gagai.
0: Oh, my goodness. The how old good fox. Is this game?
1: The old fox just puts his hand in, knocks the ball out of Ethan's strain. Oh, Dan, dare I say it, it's a game of inches.
2: Game of inches and now a crusher tackle.
0: What's the effort? That's the effort from Dan Gagai to get there because really Ethan Strange is going to walk over the line.
1: Yes.
0: That is above and beyond. We've seen a few effort plays today. It means a lot to both of these teams. That level of desperation, the try saves, it is an outstanding contest.
7: On the line, guys.
2: Ball put into touch.
7: Wait for the tap.
2: So Matty Otto on report, unlucky in the wrong position, but had to be a penalty. The Newcastle man certainly had his neck bent forward. So, Knights now near halfway. Mooney holding onto the ball after a little bobble as he gets up to play. Frizzell. Game 300, as we mentioned a couple of times. Dragons, Sharks, and then a long time here at the Knights. A good hit up here. Played to Graham. Graham gets it on to Smith. Smith gets a pass away to McEwen down the right edge, but that was easily read. Canberra all over that. Timacore, that was premeditated actually. Timacore was going to tackle McEwen whether he had the ball or not. On the next is, he's sharp, he's clipped, it's soft, but it's a penalty and it should be a kick.
1: You take the two,
2: front.
1: Jimmy.
7: No, it's a penalty.
0: Yeah, you do. Oh, that's a big guy, Joey Tarpany, there with the
7: back here,
0: fast feet of Fletcher Sharp. I mean, I don't know. Hopefully that doesn't decide the game. The Knights have to take the two on offer, though. They have
7: go that
0: to.
7: Way. What are you doing?
1: I think they do, too. There it is. Great decision, Cal and Ponga. 16 minutes to go. Just put your nose back in front.
2: Do you know what, Gordy? This is the same decision the Broncos had yesterday against the Dolphins. 30 all. But it didn't. But somehow, that felt like the wrong... Even before the game was decided, that felt like the wrong call. It felt like... No, 2 points... No, well, not going to be enough.
0: It's not like the Dolphins were defending particularly well. It was a strange decision, but this one certainly seems the right one. Just edge yourself in front, Newcastle.
2: Yeah, put some scoreboard pressure on. So 32 out. Pertek, keep predicting, will not be 100% for this, Jimmy. I promise you. We'll just get it up here. 86% because of the distance. 86% Pertek kick predictor. Here's Gordon Tallis for the biggest kick of the day so far.
1: Yeah. 76%, did you say, Dan?
2: 86.
1: 86, well, he's right on. Oh, time off.
2: Oh, hang on now. Do we put
1: there you
2: time
1: go,
2: off
1: there's a bit of gamesmanship
2: in the
1: from the Raiders.
2: Predictor, just to add pressure.
7: I appreciate it, mate, but he's out of the way.
1: Yeah, trainers there. Trainers there in the bright uniform. Is that what they were looking at? the customary swing of the arms of all the kickers these days. When someone sneezes, they all get a cold. Comes in and hits it beautifully. The linesman don't move. He's raised the flags. The Knights hit the front, 26 points to 24, with 15 minutes and 40 seconds to go, Dan.
2: Oh, wow, that's a good kick. Seabus Super with their expert comments this afternoon. Build your something the smart way. Sometimes, Jimmy, I feel he doesn't respect goal kickers. I think that it's almost like wingers, but there's good commentary
1: well,
2: there.
1: Mate, why do they all swing their arms?
2: I just feel they're not real footballers to you. I just feel it sometimes, Gordy.
7: Stay outside, guys.
0: It does seem like it's for show at times, doesn't it?
2: So, don't you? So, another forward. Forward on back.
1: Well, mate, it's like those blokes got a putt. It's a meter and they go stand halfway there to see whether there's any movement. Just hit the putt.
2: Point,
1: the hole doesn't move.
2: That's killed the game. As now it's carried up here by... Well, that lived. As is Manu Lele'ua. And, no, come on, Francis, you're better than this. He's clutching at his head here. It was a late decision to clutch at the head.
7: He
2: might have copped an accidental poke here. Yeah, his eye is watering. Because he took the tackle. He was getting ready to play it. Then he suddenly reached up for his eye. It all felt a bit premeditated. But looking at a replay for Harvey Norman. And, well, it seemed to be high contact. Horsburgh's come in and I think actually has accidentally poked him in the eye. So no penalty. Play the ball. And he'll play it, Francis. 26-24 Newcastle. Here's Kent working it up. There's about four teams sweating on Canberra to get back in front here with McEwen brought down. Where Harrison Graham waits at dummy half, 20 short of halfway. To the left he goes to Kent. Kent catch a pass to Sharp. Onto Sharp. Rather Ponga running an angle. Then he puts Fletcher Hunt away. He's got Sharp on the inside. Two on one. Comes to Sharp. Again early pass. And Weeks makes the tackle. There was another defender coming across. That might have put the Knights in two minds. They swing him to the right on the last. They're 10 away. Ponga floating pass. Brilliant pickup by Young. Young goes for the line. He's over, but I don't know if he gets it down.
7: I think he lost it, though.
2: It's not going to be a try. The question is, it held up or is it knocked on over the line?
7: I have no try.
0: What is it with Newcastle today?
7: I believe multiple line breaks into the Raiders player before he grounds it.
0: Multiple line breaks that they just don't.
7: Has he tried?
0: They don't convert into tries.
2: Eight line breaks. You're right. But the desperation of the Raiders has been exceptional. Here's a replay
6: Cleary
2: for Harvey
6: the
2: Norman.
6: Contact from the Canberra players as making a tackle.
2: So Young takes it on the half volley. It was.
6: Maintains possession through the initial contact.
2: Fantastic by him just to keep the ball, but then that's where the hard work really only begun. And then he gets to the line.
6: His hand around the ball as it's lost.
2: He's lost it. He's lost it. That's a big win for Canberra. Not just the held up. It was the last tackle anyway. But the error. Now, surely it's not stripped.
1: Great play, Jed Stewart.
2: That's got to be a loose ball carry. You cannot punish a defence for this.
6: He loses control of the ball over the try line.
2: Knock on.
6: We have a decision.
2: Raiders still alive.
0: Raiders chase back and then scramble. That's effort on effort. Coach Ricky Stewart will be delighted with that. They chase for their lives. They scramble back. Excellent defence all round from the Raiders. The Knights still disappointed with that one, though.
2: Gee, it's a good game.
0: Fantastic game.
2: So, Laurie playing it. Now, Mariota runs down the right side. I mean, you honestly, you watch this. Newcastle deserve to be in the finals hunt. How the hell are Canberra so far out of it? Here's Horsburgh punching it forward. Oh, and he stays down, but he got crusher tackled there. Penalty. Raiders now to go on the attack. Yes, Gordy.
7: Yeah.
1: If let's you're go, a casual viewer of our game, the product is fantastic. I said it a couple of weeks ago. The Titans played the Dragons.
2: Yeah.
1: They were the last two sides in the competition. That game...
2: entertaining.
1: No matter, it's at a standard that is highly entertaining. Parramatta the other night, right? No matter who you support, it's an entertaining game of rugby league.
2: That's it. So 26 metres from the line comes down to... Tarpany here for Canberra, working it up the centre. 26-24 Newcastle, but Canberra here with a big chance. Paddy holds it out in front of him, runs for 8 metres, then pops it to his right to Horsburgh. Kant tries to rip it out of his hand, but can't. Bad play the ball! Bad play the ball by Horsburgh. Knock on. Now that's a reason why Canberra are so far out. Silly mistakes at the wrong time has been part of the whole 2026 story. Horsburgh was so, in fact, I'll say, challenge it, Corey. He's planted the ball on the foot of Cant. And I think if they challenge, he might have had a win, and that would have been a penalty in front.
0: Yeah, I'm with you, Dan.
7: Head in. Okay,
1: it's like his beard. It's like hyper colour. You know those shirts when they got hot, like they changed colour? His beard, his goatee's just got brighter.
2: Oh, hit the tackle, lost it. Strange has got it. 15 metres out. More hyper colour talk in a moment. But here come the Raiders. Gagai had the ball jolted out of his hands. Ball played and thrown to the right here to Tarpany. Tarpany just backs into the defence here, and he'll play it in front of the sticks. It'll come to Paddy. Paddy now drops it off to Horsburgh. Horsburgh, what sort of play was that? He ran into the markers there. They're setting up something, Canberra. Comes to the left of Sanders, goes deep to Strange. Left foot step, but too many Newcastle players there, so he comes back into Strange, throws to Laurie. Laurie, again, Newcastle players all over him. So the danger men are being covered as Laurie is knocked over, 12 out. Paddy at dummy half goes to the right to Sanders, turns it into Mattiotta, a straightener. He's charging into Mooney and Graham. Right side, three gone. Paddy loves to go himself. Takes a couple of steps. Gives it to Weeks. Switches it back to the open. Comes to Horsburgh. Horsburgh put down. They haven't fired a shot yet in this set. There's only two tackles left. Here's Paddy to the right now to Sanders. Stabs a kick. Heavy! But batted out the back by Ponga. So Sungy was coming through. They got something out of that, Canberra, but that was a very pedestrian set.
0: Yeah, it was, Dan. Especially when you consider the strike on their right hand side. They didn't go and get the ball to Sasangi, who's had an excellent game.
7: Before the line, Kalen.
2: I mean, they have been threatening Newcastle all game, and then all of a sudden, the game on the line, and they had nothing.
7: Let's go. What's the clock?
2: You know, it's interesting. Ashley Clark will let
0: penalty.
2: Let's concentrate on this.
0: Ooh.
2: He shanked it, and wonderful catch.
7: Surrender!
2: A gutsy catch by Stewart. Greasy conditions, half volley. You would have thought he was less than 50-50 to take that. Well, he took it. Now the Raiders bring it back. That was off the side of the boot from Ponga because they wanted to contest it and they couldn't. Laurie charges, 1 metre out. We've hit the 70-minute mark of a great game. Paddy from dummy half. Paddy is over. Owen Paddy, but he didn't get it down.
7: Held up, tackle four.
2: He's been around for long enough, Paddy. The opposition teams know he's going to have a crack from dummy half. And they got under him. The arm of Croker has saved that try. Centre field, played on tackle four. Sanders gets it on the right, turns it into Tarpany, weaves away from one, got away from another. Stop Croker, one-on-one, last, tapped on now, as it's half back to 5-8. It's dropped by Sanders, rather strange, off the tap on from Sanders. And that's fantastic Newcastle defence, particularly Matt Croker. And the Knights a big step closer now, 26-24. Got a question mark on Sand and Smith being about 3 metres offside, but they got away with it, and the Knights stay in front.
0: Yeah, they did, Dan. Excellent defence. They were alert and ready for the charge, the barge over from Owen Patty, and then that right-hand side defence. Sand and Smith, I'd like to see if he was onside, but he just did enough, put the pressure on the Raiders who came up with that mistake.
2: Before I go to Nick, there was a set restart 11. There's a set restart. The referee does have discretion to blow a penalty. He does have to. I better check that. They used to have discretion. I think they still do. I would think with 11 minutes left, Canberra might have preferred a penalty and a shot at goal. Nick Risk on the sideline for Bob Jones teammates.
4: Yeah, like he didn't cross him earlier there, Dan, because there was some F-bombs coming from the Raiders bench after that, stuffing up that set. But unfortunately, Tyson Frizzell walked straight past him. He's come off with a leg injury. It's the game 300, man. Looks like he won't finish this one.
2: That's a shame. Thank you. He's been good. He hasn't been on for that long, but he's been good. 7 runs, 65 metres, 20 metres. Ponga almost broke through there on the left side.
7: Let's go, play the ball.
2: but he's tackled and he made the play. Last coming up, so near halfway, 8 minutes left. There's more drama to come. Tiernan Smith putting up a high kick. This is a team without Dylan Brown, Dylan Lucas, Phoenix Crossland, Bradman Best, and they're still ahead of Canberra, who are not that bad a team at all. Last year's minor premiers, 26-24 Newcastle. Here's Savage, deep in his own territory, just going up the middle with a one-out run. 19 short of halfway. Almost spills it as he gets up, as the drizzle continues. Another one-out run from Sasungi. Pant gets off the tackle, that player. On the next, it's Starling now working it up. So we've got a couple of little men on the field here with Paddy and Starling. He got Laurie out there as well, I believe. Comes down from Strange, getting it on to Timicor. Runs right over the top of Gagai, but not over the top of Smith. And then Gagai comes back with Manu Lele'ua. Last, 25 out, near the left touchline. Comes back to the middle. The high kick is going to come down about 8 metres out. Batted back by Canberra, but Gagai scoops on it. Did he hold it? Did he hold it? Yes, he did. Yes, he did. Horsburgh filthy. Can't challenge it because play's not dead. Gagai just shoves Horsburgh while he's on the ground. Tarpany's in there as well. I'm going to say Ashley Klein, Gordy. I've enjoyed his performance today. He's kind of let him go a bit. Now penalty. Now penalty. He had to blow something. And Horsburgh just couldn't help himself. And now what's Ashley Klein going to do here?
1: Put them both in the bin. Open up the last 60.
7: All right, so you missed the high shot? I want you to play the ball. Yeah. No, I didn't miss the high shot. You fell down. The contact is incidental, and that's the ruling. You've taken it out of my hands now, so the penalty's going against you. Keep your hands to yourself. Against you, Jane. I told you to play the ball.
8: Oh, so Canberra get the penalty.
1: Oh, wow.
2: You are kidding. Horsburgh wins the battle. Horsburgh wins the battle. It should have been a high shot to begin with. Gagai fell into a swinging arm. So Horsburgh got away with that. Oh, geez. Jermaine McEwen has done. He's just touched the ref. He can't do that. He's just tapped him on the shoulder to get his attention. But that's going to get him a fine at least. Ponga still talking to Klein.
7: Corey.
1: This is what a dog's breakfast looks like.
2: Well, geez, you give Ashley Klein a wrap and then the game just goes to absolute pot.
7: We're not going to argue this incident now, okay? The actions of you is striking, which is unacceptable. You're on report and you're in the bin.
2: Well, so hang on. It's a Canberra penalty, but Horsburgh's in the bin. So Klein missing, because he missed it live. Now, surely he can reverse this and blow the penalty here. Oh, no, the striking is after. Is after when everything's blown up, and yeah, just a little rabbit punch as Gagai was eventually going to play it. I'm never rapping a referee again, Jimmy. And now Newcastle get the penalty, so the penalty is reversed.
1: Dan, he made Reedy's top 50.
2: Well, he has got power because he's just changed his game. That to me would be powerful, Gordon.
8: What just happened there? But honestly, like, this game has been so good.
2: So now here's Hopwood driven sideways, nine short of halfway. So a little rabbit punch from Horsburgh. Now comes to Sharp. Sharp on to Marjou. Marjou is wrapped up here. 26-24 Newcastle. He had been so good, Klein, but then just lost control. And now it's Croker. Players to blame.
8: To be fair, the players do have some.
2: I understand. That was meant to say that. Players to blame. So now it comes across here to the right where it's
7: surrender!
2: Kalen Ponga skipping away from Timicor, but now ran it up. 32 out, last tackle. Comes here to Sandon Smith, sending it skyward. Coming down about five away, up they go. Easy catch. Easy catch for the Canberra fullback in Kyle Wicks. So they're at the wrong end, and they're down to 12 for the remainder of this game, but won't stop him from sprinting. It comes to Stewart. Stewart
1: stay
2: takes
1: away
2: on Fletcher Hunt. And he's dragged down here. He's dragged down.
1: Mate, wingers, stay away from the sideline. They're not your friend.
2: Savage,
1: they're an extra defender, lad.
2: Savage did a very good run. He made about 15 metres and got it away from that sideline. Now it's spread from right to left. Oh, another tumble. Geez, the footing of Ethan Strange has been a problem all afternoon. On the next, it's just a one-out run through Tarpany, and they're still not to halfway, and this is tackle five. Comes here. Oh, belly kick, knuckleball, and it's a good one. Ponga under and a great catch. He did the splits. He got wrong-footed. He had his right foot back behind the 20 metres. He had his left foot in front of the 20 metres. He did the hokey pokey and he caught the ball. All right.
1: What a take. What a take. As you said, Danny, hits the belly of the football floating around in greasy conditions.
2: Yeah. Indeed.
1: Well, and what a knife's edge.
2: Steamrolls one of the Raiders. And then gets over halfway and gets a pretty sharp play the ball as well. Now it comes across here. Sandon Smith, Taponga, cut out pass. Young. Young now slips inside one defender in Stewart. Gets past Strange. He's held on to just by Paddy, but Paddy needed all the help in the world from Hosking. Last tackle, Smith puts it up high. It's coming down about 10 away. The chase is on. Oh, the bounce. It fools Kyo Weeks, taken by Stewart. Stewart plunges into the field of play and his legs almost touch the sideline. Campbell, two in from touch, one out from their own line, and three and a half to go. Newcastle have controlled this period brilliantly so far. Canberra need a penalty. They need a set restart. They need something because they're 12 on 13 and Newcastle are not giving them a sniff. Tarpany with a good powerful run. But they need more. Paddy will get it at dummy half. Throws to Starling. Starling to the right to Sanders. Sanders to Mariotta onto a flat-footed winger or centre who is collected here. 19 short of halfway. In fact, it was Weeks out in the centres. Last. And, a little dink of a kick here from Ethan Sanders. It's interesting. It bounces. It's batted on.
7: Ethan was offside.
2: Oh, Ethan Sanders offside. Ethan Strange offside. It was a very clever kick from Ethan Sanders. Because he only kicked it about 25 metres, but that was where there was open space. And he let the bounce do the work. And if Strange wasn't offside, it was on for Canberra because he cleverly tapped it away. And I think the cavalry of Raiders might have been favourites to get that ball. So yeah, Newcastle nearly there, two and a half to go, 26-24.
8: Yeah, that kick was sort of into no man's land. I'd advise the Newcastle Knights players as well when they're putting the pressure on. It's maybe not worth it to flirt with giving a penalty away. They've got the game in their hands. Just don't need to do anything unnecessary now, the Knights.
2: This is going to be a very good win if they can hang on for these 2 minutes. Ponga has ran it up. 39 away. Kant, dummy half. To the left, Hopwood. Hopwood swivels in the tackle and is put down centre field. Canberra might get one chance if that. Comes to Croker. To the left is Sharp. Sharp, Manu Lailua. Bumps off one. Bumps off another. Pin the ears back, son. He does, but he's rounded up by Savage. Nine away. Now on the next, it comes to Sharp. Out the can. On it goes. Through the hands. Smith floating it. Young. Young goes for it. Young for the game. Young gets it down. Young has finished it off in style, surely. That's a fantastic put down. He had defenders all over him. They were driving him over the sideline, but he had the muscle to slam it down, and he's left three Raiders skittle, hands on their heads. The kick is on the sideline, but it's 30-24.
8: Yeah, to be fair to the Raiders, they've not given up. They're chasing back. They're trying their best. They're scrambling like their life and their season depends on it, which it obviously does. Take nothing away from Dom Young here. The Knights, they do have an extra player. You could maybe say they just run the set out and just look to turn the ball over to Canberra or maybe get a force a goal line drop out. But Dom Young has other ideas. Goes into the contact with KO Weeks. Two, three defenders, gets that ball down. That's a great finish to the game, Gordon.
1: That was just brute strength. Dom Young's had a great game on the right edge for the Knights. And just then, so big, wins the collision. You see so many wingers, they do the big dive out. He used his size, his speed and his strength. Wins the collision with Weeks. Kimiko comes across with Stewart. And they didn't have enough strength to get him over the sideline. waiting for it to be confirmed.
7: Game clock, and when I awarded the try.
2: Interesting stat, they just popped up on the Fox League coverage. Young, since 2023, has the most tries in all the NRL. So Newcastle, Roosters, Newcastle 74, Johnston 69. So
1: that's it. And a Newcastle chant in the nation's capital.
2: In Canberra. Wow. Well, we might be having another bus trip to Newcastle, Gordy, if they host a final in week one, which is a distinct possibility.
1: Oh, we'll have to go there on Friday night, stay at a winery.
2: Well, that's
1: like, we've got to prepare.
2: You
1: mate, we've got to prepare.
2: Some
1: we've
2: of us
1: prepare.
2: Have to do multiple games. So,
1: sorry. Because, sorry, Mr. You know, like,
2: the work
1: number one.
2: First. Well, you do your winery. You make me jealous. Go on. And I'll join you on the Sunday.
1: We'll sit by a fireplace, have a couple of cigars then.
2: Just you don't strike me as a cigar man. I know you.
1: Well,
2: I did.
1: Well.
2: Here's the kick at goal here. 1 metre in from touch now. Canberra's blowing up because time is ticking away here. Because who's kicking? Sandon Smith. Oh, this is world-class shithousery from Sandon Smith. He placed the tee. He didn't like the position. He picked it up and put it back a metre. Then he put the ball on, but he put it on in a way where the ball fell off. Now he's put it on again. Now he's placing it carefully. That is wonderful. Good. And Ashley Klein, who we have wrapped for 71 minutes, has lost his way, unfortunately, because this should be all with the time off. 30 seconds has been wiped off the clock. I get it. Now the clock is turned off. 15 seconds left. Well done, Simon Smith.
8: Just called for the Sandman to come on, replace the tee as well.
2: Now we just need the ball to fall off the tee right now. Then that's the piece de resistance. I don't think even he can orchestrate that. To give them breathing space from 1 metre in from touch. Oh, he pulls it. So Canberra's got, well, one or two plays for a miracle. 30 to 24.
9: Short one, definitely.
2: 30 to 24.
9: So everyone stay short, but
2: time ticking for 3 seconds right while that ball was in the air.
9: Coming your way, Stoney. No escorts!
2: So Canberra. Well, this would be shades of the final last year here if something miraculous happened right now.
9: Side behind Turner.
1: There's five on the front line. There's five on the front line.
2: Yeah. It's like NFL, the onside kick. They're all up front.
1: Yeah.
2: So it's Paddy who will be kicking to the right side. In fact, it's Sanders, of course, putting it up. It's gone up a mile. Canberra a chance to get it back. Batted back. Taken by Sasungi. So they've got it, the Raiders. Matty Orta. He gets it into Sanders. They're on halfway. Last play of the game. Out to Hosking. Giving it to Timicor. Timicor goes down the sideline. Fires it into Stewart. His pass intercepted. Game over. Potter falls on the ball. Falls on the ground. This is a great win for Newcastle. This is what they've been doing all season. Winning against the odds. Winning with star players on the sidelines.
1: Oh.
2: No Dylan Brown. No Dylan Lucas. No Bradman Best. No Phoenix Crossland. Three of their four spine missing. And they get the job done. 30 to 24. 13 wins. 8 losses. Good for and against. They are almost certainly 99.9% certain of going to the finals, and they are celebrating like they've won a final. Oh, this has been, Gordon, tell us, a fantastic Newcastle win.
1: Did you hear it? The backbenchers were going crazy there, Dan. The booing, but what a game. Mate, what a game by the Knights, right? Tough conditions. And as you said, right, they're under man, right? They got some injuries the other week, but next man up mentality. And the Raiders, they were in it, the sin binning, will we talk about that? Horsburgh, you know, if he didn't push, get up and push, it would have been play on.
2: I see our man Risky.
1: There he is.
2: Hovering, you're on TV, Risky. Newcastle, their last 13 games, they've won 9, their losses by 2-2-2-1. Their worst result in 3 months is a 2-point loss.
8: They're a consistent footy side, Dan. They're in every single contest. They do have some improvement in them as well once they get those players back. I think, in all fairness today, they're just slightly the better team. A number of those line breaks that weren't converted.
0: But it will come down to that crunch decision from Porsby Horsburgh to do something necessary that's probably cost the Raiders an opportunity of a victory, but credit to the Knights.
2: These celebrations to me say they sort of told themselves, rightly probably, we win this, we're in the finals. That's why this is a different celebration, Jimmy.
0: Absolutely.
2: This is not a we came to Canberra and won. This is a we came to Canberra and locked up a spot in September. So, great win. Now we're going to see who Dane Gagai swaps jerseys with. I can
1: Josh Papali'i.
2: Oh, gee, he always, you know what? He can pick a good player, Dane Gagai. Good for
1: doesn't
2: him.
1: He want?
2: Down to you, Nick Risk.
4: Joined here by Newcastle winger Dom Young. Dom, mate, not easy to come to Canberra in these conditions and put on.

0: Being back home a little bit out there in the rain, but that was an enjoyable one.
1: Not your best performance, but sometimes if you can still win, not at your best against a reasonable opposition like the Canberra Raiders at home, must be a good confidence boost going into next week and in the next month of football.
0: Yeah, 100%. Obviously, the 2 points are the most important thing, but I think also, you know, we've had a couple of tight losses there as well, so it's just nice to be on the other end of it and get the win.
1: Great to see you, mate. Really come home against back to Newcastle. Just Newcastle's your home, isn't it?
0: Yeah, 100%. You know, I definitely feel at home in Newcastle. You know, can really feel the support from the community and the fans. And yeah, I feel like every time I put this jersey on, it gets the best out of me.
1: Well, Jimmy Graham's back at the Triple M call, and he's excited, mate, for the World Cup. Hopefully, get a pick for England there, mate.
0: Yeah, 100%. I always say how special it is for me to put that England jersey on. So you know, hopefully, I'm fit and ready to go for the World Cup at the end of the year.
1: Enjoy the trip home, mate.
0: Appreciate it, mate. Thank you.
2: Good stuff. All right, Dom Young scored tries 18 and 19 this year. So 19 tries in 21 games. He scored a double. Gagai, Ponga and Sharp, they got over as well. Canberra, two tries to Simi Sasangi, one for Stewart, one for Hosking. Story of their season. Story of their season. Did enough to win, but just in crucial moments, Jimmy didn't have it.
3: Yeah, it would be a frustrating year for the Canberra Raiders. They have a quality side. And yeah, it's just been a strange year for them. Obviously some couple of new players coming in. I think Risky's got a big name.
2: Oh, Kalen Ponga with you, Nick Risk.
1: Yeah, Danny with Kalen Ponga, mate. Kalen, just back to Dom, mate. What was the best performance from your standards this year, but always good to get that win, especially in these conditions against that team?
4: Yeah, definitely. I think you summed it up. First half wasn't great, and then second half just simplified my footy by our footy, and through hard work, which has sort of been, you know, our recipe this year, we managed to get it done, which is pleasing.
1: Talk about those habits too, wanting to build those good habits coming into September now. And you probably, there were some times where, you know, you made some line breaks, didn't finish the job, but at the end you got the 2 points, which, you know, which is handy.
4: Yeah, 100%. Especially at this time of the year, leading into finals, you need to rack these ones up. We've been on the other end of these performances where we've just lost, so to sort of have a couple in a row now is good.
1: Been around the Newcastle joint for a while now. How does it feel compared to previous years? You're really starting to build something now, aren't you?
4: I don't want to compare it, but I think this year and through the environment that the coaching staff has created, our younger boys are just doing such a good job, and it's pleasing to see that some of them most of them are staying on for 2, 3, 4 years. So, yeah, it's definitely exciting. A lot of hard work to be done, but I'm enjoying it.
1: Enjoy the hot shower, mate.
4: Thanks, mate.
2: There's never been a question of Kalen Ponga's quality. Thank you, Risky. Sometimes it feels like a bit too cool for school. Not even a criticism, just not this year. He is so attached to this Newcastle Knights 2026 team. I love it, Gordy. Seeing this bloke riding every high and every low in ways that we've never seen before. So, what we might do,
3: I think what summed it up, Dan, is when he threw that intercept pass and how frustrated
2: he was. He hated himself. Yeah. The win last week against Brisbane. I've never seen him celebrate like that for the Knights.
5: Dan.
2: Yes, mate.
5: Do you think it's the most open grand final series? Like, in a month's time?
2: Has to be.
5: Just the way it's panning out. Because I know that your mum likes having a pun every now and then.
2: She's on the Dolphins. You know what? The Dolphins are a chance.
5: They all have 40 to 50. Like, no one's put in this amazing. Like, Penrith have put in more 80 minutes than most. But recently, you can just see a chink in their armour, and then Yo goes down, and then Roosters stand up, and then they, you know, and then the Dogs probably should have won that game. Everybody looks like they're beatable for the first time. You know, you can sit there and you go, look, when push comes to shove, they're going to shove harder.
2: But you can't be certain.
5: But this year, it's like
2: Roosters, we're 23 rounds in and they still don't play 80-minute football. You know what I mean? Like, they've got to get there quick. If they get there, they're going to be very hard to beat the Roosters, right?
5: As I said, is I reckon a side can score 22, 24 points on grand final day and not win the game.
2: I tell you what, that Warriors performance, I know it was at home, it's pretty good. Like you look at that and you go, if they play like that, they can't be. I don't think any team can match that intensity. It might be Cronulla's year. You don't know. Like, They're going to possibly, if they finish fourth for

0: For instance, they might get a vulnerable Penrith first up. Warriors, they've already beaten over there. You know, all they've got to do is win that first final and the narrative on them completely. You're right. Newcastle, they're not going to have Lucas or Brown, but you get Crossland back. You get Best back. You've got Ponga. You get the first final at home. What if South, who look nowhere near it, Gordy? Nowhere near it. But what if they get Latrell back? Canterbury all of a sudden look like they've rediscovered who they are. You're right. It's going to be a great finals. Anyway, we could do this all day. Let's take a break. Triple M rocking the footy. Jeez, that was a fun day. Triple M rocking a Newcastle 30-24 win over the Raiders. We do it for Ream Hot Water and for Maccas.
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2: Oh, Manu Lele'ua breaks him open. He's only got one to beat. Gives him a sharp and he scores.
3: Wow.
2: What a try. What a start. Francis Manu Lele'ua. There's a reason we have to get that kid's name right, because we're going to be saying it a lot over the next 10 years. That kid is a star.
1: 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Triple M, Ross Footy.
4: Oh! How much weight do you think you could put on in 6 months?
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5: Yeah. I could put on a kilo a day. How many days are you in 6 months?
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4: 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You tell me every day.
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0: Might have a quick check of the ladder before we head off. We're running a little bit late here, but that's okay. We're all having a good time. Newcastle 30-24, and this is the live ladder. Nil all, by the way, Cronulla, St George, Illawarra. Right. So Penrith 36, Roosters 36, and they play this week 1v2 on Thursday night. Warriors 34, much better for and against the Cronulla, who are on 32. Now, even if Cronulla run it up today against the Dragons, Warriors will be ahead of them. Dolphins in fifth on 32. Newcastle go to 36th, and that is a home final. South, listen to this crowd. How good is this? This is 15 minutes after the game. South and North Queensland on 28. Dogs on 26. Manly on 24. Jimmy Graham, I think we're down to Canterbury and North Queensland for that last spot. South have got a superior for and against. Now, Canterbury play South.
3: Yeah.
0: So if Canterbury beat South, it brings South back into the picture of missing. But South can afford to lose that. I think for Canterbury, that is an absolute must win.
5: Yeah, it's must win, isn't it, against South Sydney. We'd put them on the same number of wins as them as well. It's an exciting race for finals. It really is. So much, and there's still 4 weeks to go. I think, you know, Gordon's talking about the competition being so open. There's still some stories to be told. There's still some twists in the tail of the regular season. And then what a proposition September looks like.
0: All right. Who do you want to be on, Gordy, right now?
18: Me?
0: Yeah. You get one ticket for the rest of the competition. He's thinking. I'll take the Warriors. That's my pick right now, Jimmy. What about you? Well, you can't talk.
5: I want to see what happens on Thursday.
0: Okay.
5: I want to see how the Roosters turn up. I'm really intrigued because they need to find a... I know Penrith are down without you.
0: They need a proper kill.
5: The Roosters need to know they can beat them.
18: Can I just say, a Queensland team, can I just say... Dolphins, right? Like, there's a battle. It took Brisbane with that star-studded 5 years to win their first one.
0: Yeah.
18: Right? I think Melbourne Storm won it after two or three.
0: Two,
18: like,
0: yeah.
18: So they were quick. Could you imagine if Dolphins win it in their first 4 years?
0: Gordy, I am stunned that crowd last night was all Dolphins. A couple of years ago being there for a battle, yeah, and it was a full house. And I know the club's got history, but... Yeah.
18: They're
0: as an NRL entity, but as an NRL entity, to be able to fill Suncorp Stadium and to make that stadium their own and to have, what did you say, 35,000 members?
18: Well,
0: that's a pretty remarkable achievement.
18: Yeah, in 4 years of rugby? And I know they were 70, 75 years old or 70-something years old when they come into comp, but, you know, to be there and you know the... Damn. Little Billy plays under sevens, right? There is not a game that he does not play where someone does the hammer so.
0: Yeah.
18: Shark after. There is not a game where a kid doesn't do a shark after they score a try at junior rugby league. There's not a time in the car where you hear, put your fins up, and it's always school, drop off and pick up. So there's a battle. So all these kids that might not have followed the Broncos or their parents might be a Raiders fan or whatever, but they want to take their kids to a game. Do you know what they've done?
0: Yeah.
18: They've picked their little brother.
0: Yeah. Well, those kids are up for grabs.
18: That's right.
0: So, and kids.
18: That's right.
0: All kids want to be on a winner.
18: And the Dolphins are a pretty decent team. The way Hemiso and those guys play.
0: That's it.
18: Like, it's kids love it. Kids absolutely love it. Like, I went through it with Wendell Saylor. Right, kids loved him.
0: Oh, I bet
18: Hemiso is as popular as anybody, right? And recent, like, hey, and don't forget, if Brisbane were like winning, Reece is the biggest pin-up boy that I've seen walk the streets here. But they're not winning at the moment.
0: You know, I had an idea, Gordy. Why don't we just run back the Tina Turner ads, but we just put the modern players in? Let's do it next year. Like, wouldn't that be easy? I know we don't really run the commercials anymore. Just get you. Like, you can find how many...
18: Absolutely.
0: 10 good-looking... Absolutely. Like, we'll call it an homage, but it's just it's a bit of crumpet for the women. So we get Herbie, we get Reese.
18: Reese.
0: Jimmy knows all the... You know, who the good-looking players. So you could work out...
18: Okay, so...
0: One ringer.
18: We go those guys.
0: One ringer. We get some Pacific blokes.
18: Well, Kalen Ponga. Kalen Ponga is the ringer, right?
0: Oh, and you'd get borderline, but all right. Well, okay.
18: Right? And then you've got to get a big, like, and you got to get a big guy. So whether it's a Joseph Tarpany, like, you know what I mean? It's, mate, yeah. So like, you need a big dominant guy. You got Dom Young, Reese. You know, you could imagine.
0: But like, and honestly, like, sex sells, and they're good looking. They're obviously footy players.
18: I think there's one coming out for the commentators, Dan.
0: Yeah,
18: you're Mr.
0: So.
18: July.
0: No, yeah, that's right. It's a calendar.
18: July.
0: It's like the firefighters' calendar. You know, I'm in suspenders holding a
18: those
0: cat.
18: Firefighters, give me a break, mate. If they didn't have little puppies in their hand, no one would buy them.
0: All right, we're done. We're done. Well, let's not get self-indulgent again. Thank you, Jimmy.
3: Cheers,
0: thank
3: Dan.
0: You, Gordy.
3: See
0: thank you,
3: guys.
0: Nick Brisk. Thank you to behind the scenes. Good win for Newcastle. They're pretty much in the finals for Canberra. It's just about all over for 2026. Triple M rocks the footy. We'll see you the next we talk to you. Thursday night, 1v2. Game of the year potential. Penrith versus Roosters. We'll talk to you then.
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20: Mitre 10's got your back. Their trade centres are open early, stocked for the job and ready when you are. Mitre 10 trade.
21: Oh, Manu Lele'ua breaks them open. He's only got one to beat. Gives him a sharp and he scores.
18: Wow. Manu Lele'ua, what a run. Straight through the teeth of the Canberra Raiders.
21: Cut out ball. Young can't score. He can't score. What? He did score. They had a 2-on-2. Ponga's through a cutout. Defenders had all the time in the world to stop Dom Young, and he crashed over.
18: Dare I say it, the Raiders would like to have that little defensive play over again.
21: The chase is on. Young from the other side of the field. 30 away. He's going to get him, but he takes a tumble. Croker is keeping Stewart honest, but he can't keep him from scoring. Jed Stewart is over.
22: The break that the Raiders really needed.
21: Lightning quick play the ball for Tarpany. On to Starling. Gives it to Hosking. Hosking is over. Hosking is in. And if he's got it down, that is a dead set Joey Tarpany try.
22: Yeah, this game is on point and on brand with the round of football that we've witnessed.
21: Young's got space. Ponga on the inside. Ponga. Pinsy is back and scores. Great response, Newcastle. Ponga goes through. Strange on the weeks, running the right angle. Shot past to Sasangi. He'll score this time. He'll score this time. He wanted to dance along the dead ball line. I don't know why, but he grounds it. Sasangi goes for the light. Sasangi is over. Sasangi, I think, gets it down, but he's had two attempts at this, and there was some real desperation on the second attempt. We'll get a good look at this one way or the other. I think Sasangi does get this down. That's a soft try. Play to Young. Young goes to Smith. Long pass left away to Sharp. He goes even longer. Out to Gagai. Numbers. Manu Lele'ua. Short ball. Gagai. Try. Newcastle hit back.
22: The Knights are very close in this contest. What a game we've got. Could go either way.
21: Young goes for it. Young for the game. Young gets it down. Young has finished it off in style, surely. That's a fantastic put down.
22: Yeah, to be fair to the Raiders, they've not given up. They're scrambling like their life and their season depends on it, which it obviously does.
21: This is a great win for Newcastle. 30-24.
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18: Hey there, Stephen Zoyce with you. An investigation is underway after a near miss on a Sydney Airport runway this morning involving a Jetstar plane and a Qatar Airways flight. Jetstar says its aircraft was following orders from air traffic control when the pilots were forced to brake firmly after the other aircraft came in close proximity. A member of the cabin crew was injured and treated by paramedics. No passengers were hurt. A national Let's Stop Bullying campaign has started today, along with new online resources. Education Minister Jason Clare telling Seven it's to help parents of kids who have been bullied or might be bullying others.
7: It's not just the risk that your child might be bullied, it's the risk that you get a message on School Bites that says that your child might have done something wrong at school, and then you think, what do I need to do? How do I talk to my child? So there's information there for both.
18: H5 bird flu cases just keep climbing. Authorities now say there's been 220 confirmed or presumed positive cases across the country. And a tragic end to the search for a missing swimmer on the New South Wales south coast. A body's been found in Wollongong.
19: M Sport.
18: A gritty win in the wet for Newcastle in Canberra. The Knights pulling away just to beat the Raiders. A Dom Young try sealed the result, the final score 30-24. The English winger telling Listener it's an important victory.
20: Obviously, the 2 points are the most important thing, but I think also, you know, we've had a couple of tight losses there as well, so it's just nice to be on the other end of it and get the win.
18: And Storm star Cam Munster has copped a one-match ban for dangerous contact in Melbourne's win over Manly in Perth yesterday. It's a blow for the star, who just returned from injury.
21: Good different.
22: Okay, enough of that. 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
5: Hey there, Stephen Zoyce with you. An investigation is underway after a near miss on a Sydney Airport runway this morning involving a Jetstar plane and a Qatar Airways flight. Jetstar says its aircraft was following orders from air traffic control when the pilots were forced to brake firmly after the other aircraft came in close proximity. A member of the cabin crew was injured and treated by paramedics. No passengers were hurt. A national Let's Stop Bullying campaign has started today along with new online resources. Education Minister Jason Clare telling Seven it's to help parents of kids who have been bullied or might be bullying others.
6: It's not just the risk that your child might be bullied, it's the risk that you get a message on School Bites that says that your child might have done something wrong at school, and then you think, what do I need to do? How do I talk to my child? So there's information there for both.
5: H5 bird flu cases just keep climbing. Authorities now say there's been 220 confirmed or presumed positive cases across the country. And a tragic end to the search for a missing swimmer on the New South Wales south coast. A body's been found in Wollongong.
7: M Sport.
5: A gritty win in the wet for Newcastle in Canberra. The Knights pulling away just to beat the Raiders. A Dom Young try sealed the result, the final score 30-24. The English winger telling Listener it's an important victory.
8: Obviously, the 3 points are the most important thing, but I think also, you know, we've had a couple of tight losses there as well, so it's just nice to be on the other end of it and get the win.
5: And Storm star Cam Munster has copped a one-match ban for dangerous contact in Melbourne's win over Manly in Perth yesterday. It's a blow for the star, who just returned from
9: Warehouse.
7: Okay, enough of that. 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

0: much weight do you think you could put on in 6 months?
1: No physical activity, getting fed every day, not having to move. 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
0: Seriously?
1: Yeah. I could put on a kilo a day. How many days are in 6 months?
0: 180.
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0: That's a lot of weight, mate.
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0: 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You tell me every day.
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22: Bow.
23: Love this.
22: Well, I'm excited for this one because I love to travel. I love holidays, don't I, Jake?
23: Oh, geez, you love holidays. You're a holiday fiend, Alden.
22: Yeah.
11: You're a holiday fiend.
22: I like to explore the world.
11: You do. Yeah, you like to explore the resorts of the world.
22: Don't, Jack.
11: And they're not the extended country.
22: I do.
11: Which I respect because that's how I like to see
22: Yeah, you go to Hawaii and you don't leave the hotel pool. Another whiskey, kid.
11: That's only to Honolulu, basically, because that's how you do your holidays.
19: Because you're Honolulu? Is that what you were doing there?
11: That's what I said, to Honolulu. So you've basically just...
22: Protagonist gag.
11: Taking it verbatim.
19: Yeah, but
22: hey guys, we're being
19: just
22: rude.
19: Saying you went to Honolulu.
22: We've got Kim
19: I was like,
22: on
19: that's
22: line.
19: Actually a play on words there, Jarge.
22: Guys,
19: actually,
22: that's boys.
19: Sorry.
22: We've got Kim on the line.
11: Kim,
22: please.
11: Kim,
22: hello.
11: How are you?
17: Hello. I'm good, thank you. How are you?
11: Good. Nah, really well.
22: Kim, so you own Avanti Travel.
17: Yeah.
22: So independent retail travel agency, look after bookings for people of all ages or organise specialist travel groups for people 55 plus.
11: That's right.
22: That's great for our parents. A nice gift, isn't it, for someone?
11: Bloody oath.
17: Yeah.
11: Tell us a bit about your business, Kim.
17: Yeah. So I'm a sole trader, but I am connected to a larger group. So I have access to pretty much anything. Really?
11: Yep. Yeah, cool.
17: Sorry, that's my dog barking in the background.
11: Good.
17: I hope you can't hear her.
11: Probably just stinging to go on a holiday. I know someone that can hear them out.
17: I just love booking holidays for people. So basically I look at booking whatever anybody's after.
11: Yep.
17: I do love it when people come to me with unusual requests.
11: Okay, little hidden gems.
22: Complicated kind of itineraries is your forte.
17: I love doing lots of research and finding all these hidden gems and just places, because I think I love that the most, because that's how I love to travel. Yep. I love to go to somewhere where there's no chance of me running into somebody that I know.
11: Absolutely.
22: Don't go to Mykonos.
17: Yeah, exactly. Yeah. Well, I've been to England before and still ran into some.

0: auntie travel_au.
1: Great.
2: Yeah.
0: I think I'm feeling something sort of fun and upbeat for this, Jack.
1: Can I be honest?
0: What are you feeling? Or something maybe like Italian?
1: I'm feeling more tropical.
0: Okay.
1: I don't know, just something, you know, tropical and fun, light and bouncy with some,
0: drums.
1: You know, what, maybe xylophone-y.
0: Yeah.
3: Ooh, like the steel drum.
1: Yes. You know, I don't want to get too far into it, but that's just what I'm feeling.
0: How does that sound for you, Kim?
1: But Kim, I'd love
4: steel
1: to know what you think.
4: Steel drum sounds pretty good.
1: Okay.
3: Like the vibe of like Under the Sea from the Little Mermaid vibe.
4: Oh, I love Under the Sea.
0: There we go.
1: You have crushed it.
0: Found it.
1: That is exactly what I was thinking.
4: Yeah.
1: He has crushed
4: favorite
1: it.
4: Disney movie ever.
0: Crushed it.
1: No, mate, you're smoked. Okay.
3: Thanks.
0: Well, right, Kim, we're going to get cracking.
1: We're going to get cracking, Kim. And then later on the show, we will perform this absolute gem for you.
4: Yeah. I look forward to it.
1: Yeah. Is there really anything that you really want, need in the bingle?
4: No, I think I'm happy to leave it up to your artistic prowess.
1: You're an angel. We will do that, and hopefully we can please you with it soon.
0: Can't wait.
4: Yep. I'm sure it'll be good.
1: Thank you. Cheers, Kim.
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0: It's the best friend quiz. 7 questions to ask your best friend. Boom, boom,
1: boom, boom. Well, author Vanessa Van Edwards, VVE, I like to call her, one of my favourites.
0: Yes.
1: She basically came up with this list, 7 questions to determine if someone is your best mate or not.
0: Yeah. Mm.
1: So, if you wouldn't mind,
3: yeah,
1: I'd love to ask these questions to Louisa.
3: Absolutely.
1: Is that cool?
0: Yeah.
1: All right. Should we just kick it off? See if Lulu's my bestie.
0: Well, we are, but yeah, sure, you can ask the questions.
1: If you lost me in a supermarket, where's the first place you'd look?
3: This is what Lou said.
0: Either the meat aisle or the ice cream.
1: That is correct.
0: Yes.
3: Okay.
0: I knew it, little ice cream boy or stove.
1: That is 100% correct.
0: Yeah.
1: Okay, great. Should I just preface as well that we've pre-recorded the answers?
3: Yes, so
1: this is to see whether this is correct or not.
3: And when it comes time for you to answer about Lou, you can't be swayed.
1: I can't be swayed, exactly right.
0: Pre-wrecked the answers, guys.
1: Yep, so it is pure friendship, this. What's one smell that instantly reminds you of me?
3: Okay, this is what Lou said.
0: Country air.
1: I'll give it to you.
0: Yeah?
1: Yeah, of course.
0: I love that country air, man.
1: Yeah. We go back there and we have fun. Yeah. It's good. If I called you crying, what would you assume it's about?
3: This is what Lou said. Yeah.
0: Family.
1: Correct.
0: Everyone. Like someone in his family.
3: Just family generally.
1: Yeah.
0: That's what it would be.
1: That's what
0: You're not going to be crying over work.
1: No. Or spilt milk.
0: Yeah, exactly.
1: That's fair. That's good. Nailed it. When I'm mad, which cartoon character do I act like the most?
3: This is what Lou said.
0: Tasmanian devil. You're just yapping around.
1: Yeah, okay. I get it. Oh, yeah. Or, you know, I get pretty doughy, though, when I'm mad.
0: Mm.
1: I shut down. So I'm more like, what's that dog? He's like, no, yeah. He was like in the old Flint, the Brian Hanna-Barbera dog.
3: Oh.
0: With the droopy mouth?
1: Yeah, real droopy
0: the
1: mouth,
0: one.
1: The
0: yeah,
1: droopy
0: yeah, yeah.
1: fella.
0: Little sad sack.
1: Yeah, I'm not giving that one to you.
0: Okay.
1: Describe my personality in 3 words.
3: This is what Lou said.
0: Funny, kind, energetic.
3: That's lovely.
1: That's lovely.
0: You're really kind of me. I hope that yours are the same. I don't think they are.
1: Shivers. I've gone for more comedy.
0: Right. I've just gone sweet heartfelt.
1: Yeah, like proper, like where we're supposed to.
0: Yeah.
1: When I was a kid, what did I want to be when I grew up?
3: This is what Lou said.
0: Either like a TV host, like a firefighter or something.
3: TV host
0: you know?
3: Or a firefighter.
0: Like
1: yeah.
0: Playing little games at home.
1: Yeah. Two very good ones. I'll give it to you. We're here. If we swap lives for a day, what would be the first thing you'd struggle with?
3: This is what Lou said.
0: I'm being ridiculously ADHD and not replying to any messages or anything going on. I'm not sure.
1: How dare you?
0: But very accurate.
1: Pretty true.
0: You'll go, ooh, what's that? And then you'll be like, oh, my God, there's a book.
1: Yeah. Okay. That was pretty good, Lou.
3: Okay.
0: So I pretty much got 6 out of 7.
1: Don't do it.
0: 6 out of 7.
3: Oh, well.
1: Oh, God.
0: Okay, now we're going to put you to the test.
3: Very shortly we'll do that.
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3: Lou and Judge on Triple M, and it's time for part 2 of the Best Friend Quiz.
0: Ooh.
1: Wow.
0: Bestie vibes.
1: Look at us.
0: I did pretty well, but I was really nice.
1: Yeah.
0: I'm not sure how you're going to be nice to me.
1: But the meaner I am to you, the

0: more best, the more of a friend you are.
1: I know,
0: to me.
1: Which is crook.
0: Nah, it's just the way Aussies work.
1: Nah, it's just you.
0: No, no.
1: You criminal.
0: Oh, shivers. All right, well, let's just say then.
1: Okay, 7 questions to ask your best friend. Mm. If you lost me in a supermarket, where's the first place you'd look? So these are pre-recorded. That's what Jarch said.
2: This is what Jarch said.
0: The first place I'd look would be every time we go in, she goes straight for the pears or the apples. So the fruit section.
2: The fruit section.
1: You're actually right, and then I'd make my way to confectionery.
0: Yeah.
1: But like, I'm always usually getting a Granny Smith or a pear.
0: I'll literally walk bananas in with you every time, and you'll go, I want an apple. And you mumble it every time yourself, or like, I want a pear. Every time. Every single time.
1: Okay.
2: Okay.
1: What's one smell that instantly reminds you of me?
2: This is what Josh said.
0: Human fecal matter mixed with an intense burning urine. You know what I mean?
1: Stinky Jack, I'm more of a Lilabo Santel 31 kind of gal.
0: I was about to say Lilabo.
1: Yeah, well, you would have been.
0: Is that what that is?
1: Yeah.
0: Oh, it's lovely.
1: No, it's a beautiful smell. It's not fecal in urine.
0: I believe I said intense urine.
1: Sorry, that's correct you on
0: thanks,
1: that.
0: Thanks, mate.
1: If I called you crying, what would you assume it's about?
2: This is what Judge said.
0: She has done it, and it's usually about mean comments. Mean comments.
1: Yeah, not heaps, but there is a couple times Jarch will pick up the phone.
0: Yeah.
1: And I'll go,
0: I think maybe twice.
1: Yeah, I'll go, and you'll go, what's wrong, bud? And I'll go, I know I shouldn't read them, but sometimes they're really mean.
0: Oh, Lou. Oh. I know. It makes your heart hurt.
1: I go, I can't win. Oh.
0: Yeah, sometimes, but generally, you're a thick-skinned unit, mate.
1: Thanks, Jarch.
0: You're a thick-skinned unit.
1: Okay, when I'm mad, which cartoon character do I act like most?
2: This is what Judge said.
0: Wile E. Coyote, you know, starts scheming on how to get you. I can, like, I look in her eyes and it looks like she's scheming on how to contact Acme and buy some giant piano or anvil and just push it on top of me as I'm walking by. Very Wile E. Coyote. Kind of looks like him too.
2: You both went for Looney Tunes.
0: Yeah, yeah, we did.
1: You'd see in my eyes like I'm pre-playing a movie of how I'm gonna
0: get
1: you.
0: How you're going to hurt me. I can see it all playing out.
2: And Josh was the Tasmanian devil, according to Lou. So there you go.
0: Look at us.
1: Describe my personality in 3 words.
2: This is what Josh said.
0: Annoying, fun, syphilis.
2: And syphilis.
1: Isn't syphilis a disease?
0: Well, you left the bit because you're very infectious. So I turned syphilis into a compliment. Your personality is infectious.
1: Right.
0: You bring a certain light to the room. But I thought syphilis was a funny way to say it.
1: Okay, I'll take that. When I was a kid, what did I want to be when I grow up? Let me guess, something about 8-year-old.
2: This is what.
0: Hey, ever heard of nail on the head?
2: This is what Jarch said.
0: Not 300 kilos.
1: That's good.
0: Good stuff.
1: If we swapped lives for a day, what would be the first thing you'd struggle with?
2: This is what Josh said.
0: A severe downgrade in brain power.
1: You dirty little dog. I love it. Dirty little dog. I love how mine was being like dealing with your ADHD. Like dealing with your brain.
0: both brain related.
1: Yeah, exactly.
0: We are very similar, Dalton.
1: I know.
2: Still best friends?
1: Yes.
0: I think still best friends.
2: Great.
0: Okay. I think we've done well.
2: You versus Lou is up next. That might change everything. 1-333-53 if you want to play against Lou in a general knowledge trivia quiz on Triple M.
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0: Lou and Jarch!
2: It's Lou and Jarch on Triple M. Don't forget, every caller that gets to air today gets to fill out our Lou and Jarch census. And we've got $100 to spend at Red Rooster with $10 whole roast chickens Monday to Wednesday. Only at Red Rooster, Australia's favourite roast.
1: Ow, that was really loud.
0: I've got a theory.
1: What?
0: You know the other day when you said that intro hits us in the headphones all the time, and you're like, LP, you've fixed something, blah, blah, blah, blah, blah. Mm. He's like, I swear to God, I haven't done that. It probably is just loud. Now I think.
1: He's doing it on purpose.
0: Now I think he has.
1: Me too.
0: But what do I know?
1: Me too.
2: This is how conspiracy theories start.
0: Correct.
2: I don't like it.
0: I don't like it. Okay, listen. We've got Sam on the line. Sam, how are you?
4: Hello, Mummy and Daddy.
1: Hey, Sam.
0: Hello, son. How are you? Son of Sam. Now, mate, can I ask you...
1: Sam, I am.
0: I'm going to ask you a personal question, and it's going to get pretty deep. You can feel free to answer it or You don't have to if you don't want to.
4: Hit me.
0: What's your general knowledge like?
4: Oh, I'm a footy player, Jarchi, so I just catch the ball and run straight, mate.
0: Yep, head knock central. Okay, well, let's...
1: Me too.
0: I still believe in you.
4: Thank you.
0: Yeah, true. Yeah, Lou, one of the great footy players of all time. Sam, I'm going to read the questions. First to answer gets the point. There's no need to buzz in. Are you ready, Big Horse?
4: Oh, I'm nervous, but let's go.
0: Okay, Sambo. Old stiff neck, you ready?
1: Yep.
0: Well, in that case, you versus Lou begins in 3, 2. Now it does. Now it starts. It's Charlize Theron's birthday today. Which beauty brand is she an ambassador for?
1: Rare Beauty? Mecca.
0: Nah.
1: Giorgio Armani? Lancome? Estee Lauder?
0: It's Dior.
4: Dior.
0: What AFL team does Nick Dacos play for?
1: Carlton. Collingwood.
0: Giving it to Sam. Tacos are a famous meal from which country?
1: Mexico.
4: Mexico.
0: Correct, Lou. What connects muscles to bones?
1: Tendons.
0: Correct, Lou. Who penned the 2018 autobiography Becoming?
4: Michael.
1: Lance Armstrong.
0: Well, you're close there. It starts with it. It's M-O.
1: Michael. Michelle Obama.
0: Yeah, giving it to Lou. What year did World War I begin?
1: 1917.
0: 78. No, World War I. 1914. How many sides does a trapezoid have?
1: 4.
4: 6.
0: Correct, Lou. Which astronomer is called out in Bohemian Rhapsody?
4: Neil Armstrong.
0: No, like old school.
1: Einstein.
0: It's like BC.
2: Da, da, da, da. It's that bit.
1: It's Star Wars.
0: It's Galileo.
1: Oh, yeah.
0: Have it your way is the memorable slogan for what American fast food joint?
1: Macca's. Red Rooster.
0: It's the American version of Hungry Jack's.
1: Wendy's.
0: Correct, Sam. Oh. Who plays the role of Monica Geller in Friends?
1: What's her name?
4: Rachel.
1: What is her name? I've gone blank.
0: It's Courtney Cox.
1: That's right.
2: Ooh, this is tight.
0: Sam 2, Lou 4.
2: Oh, well done,
1: you can
2: Lou.
1: You can have it, Sam.
0: Yeah, mate. Get some chippies and some chooks for your footy team, brother.
4: Thank you, guys. Love you, Mummy and Daddy.
0: Love you, son. Have a ripper.
1: See ya.
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5: Server.
7: We're both in our own little world.
8: I was thinking about my songs.
7: So was I.
8: And what sort of twist I was going to give them. But I don't think they need around the twist. I just reckon I've got to go punch on straight hard.
7: I think mine are going to be kind of hard for you. Sorry. I'm looking down at them now and I'm like,
8: I've got, mine are kind of easy.
7: Oh, yours look hard. They look long.
8: No.
7: Okay. So it pretty much how it works, we'll sing a song. LP will reverse it, and then we have to try and emulate it to get it back to the original.
8: Correct.
5: It sounds hard, but these guys make it look easy.
7: Well, sometimes we're useless.
8: Yeah, that's true.
7: Do you want me to start?
8: Yeah, go on. If it's hard, I got it. Okay.
7: It's not that hard, actually.
8: Just deep
7: in the stuff. Okay.
5: Lou, sing to your heart's content.
7: Let's get loud.
5: Ooh.
8: That's right.
7: Yeah, J-Lo.
5: Bit of J-Lo.
8: I thought it was the Venga Boys.
7: No, tune, though.
5: Smile,
8: Excel.
5: Whoa. Smile,
7: Excel.
5: Go, Judge.
7: I don't know about the start, but the end sounded good.
8: Excel.
5: Okay, let's reverse it.
8: Let's get last.
7: Yeah. Boy, not bad.
8: Let's get last.
7: Good. You're loud.
8: I just missed it with a D there at the end.
5: Okay, it's pretty good.
8: Mr. D.
7: Sorry.
5: Josh, do some singing.
8: The love you seek.
5: Ah, yes. Good song. Good song.
8: Okay.
7: That's hard.
8: No, it's all right.
5: Well, we don't know what it is yet.
8: Yeah, that's right. Yes, we all.
7: Oh. Sorry.
8: Yes, we all.
5: Go, Lou.
7: Guess we'll all.
8: You've done the shh thing again.
7: I know.
8: Again.
7: How's that happened to
8: me? You've done the shh.
7: I never used to do that.
8: Yeah, all of them is a shh.
7: And it's. All you seek. Well, it was kind of the all you seek. All you seek. Close ish.
8: 36%.
7: You can hear all you seek.
8: It's the love you seek.
7: Oh.
8: I'll go up to 40.
7: Okay.
8: What was my last one at? That was
7: probably 82.
8: Yeah, 85. I'm happy with it.
5: Okay, Lou, sing away.
7: More than a woman.
8: It's good. It's good. It's long.
7: More than a woman to me.
5: Here we go.
7: No more one of them.
8: Oh, go again.
7: No more one of them.
5: Go.
8: No more the one of them.
7: Nailed that, I reckon. I reckon that could potentially be a hundy.
8: No way. I think I've cooked it. No, if I'm one.
7: No.
5: No.
7: Not at all.
8: Hold on. Okay. No, if I'm one. Yeah, because if it was Russian. That's a 22%.
5: Yeah, I think Lou's got a chance to actually snatch the win today. Let's see how we go. Judge, give us something to sing.
8: And I see fire.
5: Bit of Ed Sheeran. The Hobbit? Is that the Hobbit
8: that's
5: song?
8: The Hobbit. That's got to be an easy one, Lulu.
5: Let's see.
8: Half a sonnet.
7: Again?
8: Half a sonnet.
7: Half a sonnet.
5: Okay.
8: This could be 100%.
5: Here we go. Potentially for the win.
7: And I see fire.
8: Yes!
7: I've done it.
8: That's...
7: I've done it.
8: Go again.
7: And I see why.
8: That's 100%.
7: Yes, I win.
5: Well done. Well done, Lou.
8: And do you know what you didn't do?
7: The
8: shh.
7: Yeah.
8: You didn't go half shh.
7: Yeah.
8: That's what you do.
7: I took that on board from you.
8: That can I just hear that one more time? Because that was brilliant.
5: Okay, here we go. To take us out on Lou and Judge.
7: And I see why.
8: That's back just like you sung it. On Triple M.
9: The early drive home with Lou and Judge.
8: Lulu, I wanted to raise something. If you'll allow me to.
7: Depending what it is.
8: Okay, interesting. Maybe I don't then.
7: Okay.
8: Let's just go to a song.
7: Mm-hmm.
8: No, the other day I was, I got roused on at home.
7: What happened?
8: I got in trouble.
7: You're always in trouble.
8: Correct. So I was doing a little thing, just, you know, me and Steph had a bit of a staycation. I was singing a little song for Hankel Stinkel. I think it was a buddy, it was an Alan Jackson song. It must be love.
7: Mm-hmm.
8: I was singing that to him, you know, serenading my boy, a little lullaby. And then I hear Steph in the background go, "Shut up!" like that. So obviously, oppositional defiance. I was like, well, I must sing louder. And I then pan the camera over to Steph, and she is mining for gold in her nose.
7: I know exactly the video you're talking about now.
8: So
7: she's in the mirror.
8: She's in the mirror, absolutely. I swear she had a pickaxe.
7: Yeah.
8: Anyway, I thought she was doing a bit of a lull because she knew I was filming, right? So I thought she was like that. Turns out she was a proper mining. She was proper excavating.
7: Well, you got to pick your nose. You got to pick your nose.
8: Could not agree more.
7: Yeah.
8: I'm in the car, guilty of it all the time. Pick and flick, pick and flick.
7: Yeah, you used to flick them behind my podcast chair.
8: No.
7: I still do.
8: No way. Not me. Anyway, I then think that's a bit of a kick. I post it on the story.
7: Mm.
8: Not happy, Jan. I get like a Jack.
7: From the other room.
8: And when it's Jack, it's trouble. And when it's Jack, it's trouble. And she basically calls me and she's like, delete that now. I said, that's funny. She's like, why would you do that? I said, I thought you were doing it for bloody. Anyway, she was proper.
7: Did she make you delete it?
8: I didn't.
7: Should have. That's sort of the same as how much I talk about Lockie, my partner's farts on
8: the
7: show.
8: Yes, a lot.
7: Like he goes to me, he goes, you stop sharing my fart movements with the nation?
8: Yeah, their bowel movements with Australia. I get that.
7: But he farts anywhere, so he can't really have a say.
8: That's right. And I never know what's good to post and what's not, mate.
7: Yeah.
8: You know what I mean?
7: Yeah.
8: But I was about to say our parents, our partners are both a little upset with us because of the nature of our jobs.
7: We've overshared
8: We overshare about them.
7: But it's hard to know what's appropriate and what's not.
8: Well, that's right.
7: Like,
8: don't be farting everywhere.
7: Yeah, don't fart in front of strangers, Locke,
8: and
7: if you're not happy with it to be shared across 2 till 4 p.m.
8: And if you're not happy with picking winners, don't go to the races. You know what I mean?
7: Picking in bogey.
8: There you go.
7: Picking your nose.
8: So they are a little bit, they are
7: cranky,
8: upset with us.
7: Cranky, we're in the doghouse.
8: We are in the doghouse. But what we wanted to know, 133353, when did your partner overshare something about you? Or did you overshare about your partner?
7: Mm.
8: Have you let it slip at a social gathering, at a party?
7: That's what I was going to say.
8: Have you done it on Instagram? Have you done it social media? Like, when did you overshare? We want to know.
7: 133353.
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5: 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We want to know, when did your partner overshare something about you, or the other way around?
8: That's right, because I shared a story of Steph on my Instagram of her picking a winner. You're always talking about Wumpy's flatulence.
7: Fart boy.
8: A fart boy.
7: So, yeah, so we wanted to know, when did your partner overshare something about you? Or did your partner overshare? Did you overshare something about your partner?
8: That's right.
7: Either or.
5: Mm.
7: We've got Tiana. Tiana?
4: Yes.
7: Hello. What happened?
4: Oh, my God. I'm freaking out. Anyway.
8: Oh, good.
4: So this is really embarrassing, but, like, a couple years ago now, I was, like, really sick and, like, I couldn't get away from the toilet.
8: Yep.
7: Uh-huh.
4: And then so I started feeling better, and then one morning my partner woke up and we just, you know, we were feeling a bit frisky.
8: Yep.
4: So we did the deed, and then my partner got up and had a shower, and he's like, oh, my God, you've pooed on my leg. And I was so in denial. I was like, no, I didn't. No, I didn't. Like, I'm feeling better. Like, I'm fine. I obviously was feeling better, but I couldn't control my bowels.
7: Oh, my God. This is amazing.
4: Oh, it's so embarrassing. And then, like, a little bit was on the bed sheets, and I was so in denial. Then he went and had a shower, and he was like, oh, I can't believe you did that. And I was like, yeah, well, you can't tell anyone. Like, and then so we were at a footy function, like, the week after. And, yeah, he just I just come into the room and he had like told all of our friends.
7: Oh,
4: and mate. Yeah, I was like so in off denial. There. Oh my God, it was so embarrassing. I was like, no, it wasn't. Like, it wasn't me. Like, it must have been him that pooped in his own leg. But
8: it really, really adds to the definition of a shit route.
7: Yeah. Well, do you still deny it to this day to all your friends, or does everyone know now?
4: Well,
8: you can't now.
7: Yeah, you told it on the radio.
8: You're bugging now, Tiana.
5: unless your name isn't actually Tiana.
8: Great point.
5: That's a good
7: great yarn.
4: Guys, I'm freaking out. I'm like the biggest fan of you guys.
8: Oh, we love you. Thank you, Dale. Great yarn.
7: Great story.
8: Cheers, Tiana. Bryce, talk to us, mate.
9: G'day, I'm a little bit starstruck myself as well.
7: Oh, hey, Bryce.
8: We'll start blushing if you guys aren't careful.
7: Story better be good.
9: So my wife and I, we decided to go to Mount Everest for our honeymoon.
8: Sick.
9: And to be brutally honest, it is the worst place in the world to shit yourself.
8: Oh,
9: I woke up one morning feeling rather crook because of the altitude.
8: Yep.
9: Got up, go to the toilet, relaxed a little too much and just followed through. And it was horrendous because all the toilets up there are frozen.
8: Oh,
9: so there was no escaping the issue that happened. So had to do a bit of a clean up.
8: Oh,
9: and my wife was trying to get into the toilet at the same time, and I had to do the walk of shame back to the room.
8: Mate.
9: Only for her to be sitting there, just saying there's some idiot taking too much time in the toilet. I'm like, yeah, I was the idiot.
7: Oh, Bryce, that's it's probably top five places I wouldn't want to shit myself.
8: I agree with you.
5: But the views must be lovely.
8: Mm. Views.
5: Views. You know.
8: Correct. Hey, ebbs and flows.
7: Yeah, beautiful.
8: Joel, talk to us, mate. When did you overshare?
10: Hi, Mummy, Daddy.
8: Hello, hello, your son.
10: Hey, so when I was dating my now wife a few years ago, you know, as you do when you're young, I shared a bit of a explicit photo with her of the family jewels.
8: Ah, yes, of course.
10: And then she's decided to share that with her girl group friends.
8: Well, she must be proud, Joel.
10: Well, she put a ring on it, so...
8: Sorry, mate.
7: You put a ring on it?
5: I beg your pardon? What do we mean?
8: What? Not a youth, is it?
10: Not on it. No. she married it, so it must be doing something right.
7: Yeah. I reckon it's the new screensaver of the girls' group chat. It's the icon.
8: Hey, can I be honest, mate? Could if be. It is, that you're an icon.
7: Too true.
8: I mean, that's just pure pride.
7: Those are probably three of the greatest stories.
8: Yeah, good for the 3 p.m. hour.
7: Yeah.
5: Yeah, perfect.
7: Real safe. Real brand safe.
8: Thanks, Joel.
5: Lou and Judge. Let's call back our business to perform a business jingle.
8: Let's
5: bingle. Next.
3: The Early Drive Home with Lou and Judge.
5: Lou and Judge on Triple M. It is time for this.
11: Business jingle.
5: Lou and Judge, writing your business a jingle is just the beginning.
7: Bow.
8: Bow. Bow.
7: Sorry.
8: Okay. Kim, how are you?
12: Good. How are you?
8: Very well, thank you.
7: Kim from Avanti Travel.
8: It's an independent retail travel agency. Kim, you run this. You've been running it since 2016. You've got a logistical mind. Mm. You love organising. Loves doing complicated extended itineraries.
7: Yeah, if you've got four different destinations you want to get to, Kim's your gal.
8: That's exactly
7: all
8: right.
7: All random places that no one knows. You're not going to bump into anyone when you go on Kim's itinerary.
8: That's right. I'm so,
7: sorry.
8: And I do have to apologise. I've just realised something. Kim's your gal would have been great to have in the bingle. It isn't in there just in case you thought it would be, and I am sorry.
7: Don't apologise. It's a beautiful bingle.
5: There's a lot of great things in there.
8: You've
5: got to remember what is in there, not what's not in there.
8: Look at the positives. It's avantitravel_AU. That's the Instagram. Kim, are you ready for your bingle?
12: I am. I'm very excited.
8: All right, partner. All right.
5: Yep. Okay, let's do it. Let's just launch into it directly.
8: Let's launch in. Count me in, LP.
5: 1, 2, 3.
8: C Avanti.
7: That's yes.
8: C Avanti Travel Agency. We Avanti.
7: Also yes.
8: We Avanti Travel Agency. Book.

0: you. Yes, that's the Instagram.
1: Kim?
2: Very good.
1: Do you like it? Do you like the upbeat, fun kind of ocean-y vibes?
0: It was sort of...
2: It is, yeah.
0: You know, tropical, you know, it's. I'd like it. I'd like people to imagine, you know, tropical destinations,
1: coconuts.
0: Fun adventure, yep. Coconuts. When listening to that, you know what I mean?
2: Yep. I think you nailed it. It sounds good. I love it.
0: Oh, Kim, you're too kind. Thank you so much. We hope you. Now we're going to send that to you. You can use it however you want. It's all yours. But thank you for being. Thank you for being part of the Bingles. We appreciate it.
1: Enjoy, Kim.
2: Thank you so much.
0: Pleasure, Treasure.
3: See ya. On Triple M.
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5: Ready, ready to start. Ready for Lou and Judge.
4: This is Triple M's early drive home with Lou and Judge.
3: Lou and Judge on Triple M. And Lou, you've got to run off, don't you?
1: I'm off to get my whizzy teeth out, guys.
0: I miss you, buddy. Good luck out there.
1: Well, I know. You never
0: know
1: really know.
0: It's hard out here for a pimp when they're trying to get their money
1: going
0: for
1: to the
0: rent.
1: Hospital.
0: When they can't like to get as money spent. Oh.
1: I'm going to the hospital, Jack. I'm not going to the streets.
0: Still, you're my PIMP. It's hard out here for a pimp.
1: I am a bit nervous.
0: Don't be nervous.
1: You never know what could happen.
0: Oh, come now.
1: What?
0: Please.
1: Okay. Well, there's some DMs about me getting my whizzy teeth out.
0: Talk to us.
1: I'm getting four out. Two are infected.
0: We know.
1: Just in case you know one had heard, you know. You've got to be repetitive in radio, Jack.
0: Jeez, perfect job for you.
1: Oh, no. God. Lou can't afford to lose any more wisdom.
0: That's exactly what I said.
1: Did you two write that one?
0: It's insane to me you've been operating with this level of wisdom and now you've got to get it removed.
1: Someone said final solid meal.
0: Yeah, for a while.
1: Yeah, what will it be? It was question mark, sorry, on the end.
0: Oh, question mark. Well you're sort of buggered.
1: I know, I can't.
0: Because they're already infected.
1: So I can't really eat much at the moment. I've kind of been sucking on everything. Someone says, will Wumps be
3: there? It is a shame that this is a live radio show, isn't it, Judge?
0: It is a shame. It's a live radio show.
1: Someone said, will Wumps be there to record the dumb stuff you say as soon as you wake up? Does that happen?
0: Oh, yeah. Well, you're very doughy.
1: Okay, cool. I'll get him to film and send it to you guys.
0: Please.
1: When you're done with the recovery, can you share a list of best TVs, shows and movies to watch, please? Yeah, if everyone could DM Lou and Judge and send through any good recos would be nice.
0: Good idea.
1: Or DM me. You guys got any?
0: If you want to know shows to watch, ask Stephanie.
1: I was honestly going to text her.
0: She has watched everything.
1: Yeah, I might text different records. LP?
3: Love Island USA.
1: I knew you were going to say that.
3: I've been watching it's been good. I love the Americans. They're just so dramatic. They're so,
1: Okay, well,
0: Hey, good luck, Lulu.
1: See you when I see you.
0: See you when we're looking at you, mate.
1: Might be never. Love you guys.
0: Hey, come now, please.
1: Jokes, kisses and love.
0: Hooroo.
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15: Me and you won that game for New South Wales that night against Victoria.
16: Absolutely. What did we kick between us? In
15: 10. 10 goals. How many did you get, horse?
16: 8.
12: Please welcome John Longmire.
17: Here he is. Horses in the New South Wales team of the century. Yeah. Fat couldn't get into the squad of 120.
15: It was a bloody disgrace.
17: That shows a horse where the two of you fit.
15: We're not
17: in
15: talking
17: the scheme
15: about
17: of things.
15: That.
18: It's a bit sensitive and fair enough too, Bill. I can't believe you're not in that team.
15: I'm with you, horse. What about this? I can't believe this, horse. You left school at year 10 because you wanted to get on the farm, and now you're an author.
18: Yeah, you wouldn't believe it, would you? My brother still shakes his head about it. He said, He couldn't put two words together when I was going to school, and now I'm writing a book.
15: Oh, mate, I can't believe it. I went to the photos because I always like the pictures. Look at the big horse. Jeez, he was a strapping young man.
18: No doubt about
15: and
18: that.
15: I started reading it. I actually enjoyed it. Your school captain at Corowa. That was all right. And then he was in the choir for a while at Corowa.
18: Wouldn't have been.
15: And they said, can you stop singing? Because is that true?
18: Exactly what they said. No, that's true. My mate's... Mum was the choir teacher, and she said to us, "If you two wouldn't mind just miming, that'd be good." And so we're a choir's version of Milli Vanilli, I think.
15: You're ahead of your time, horse. And then look at this. He's in the water polo team. He played all sports. Typical country boy.
10: Can you plug the name of the book while you're reading through it, please,
15: Billy? Well, it's called... what's it called? John Longmire.
10: Pain, Perspective,
18: and Premierships.
15: Well, yeah. It's your old autobiography. So what's it about, horse?
11: Oh, my God.
15: But also there's a photo. There's a photo of him when you did the AFL calendar in 1994, Mr. December. Yeah. Have a look at that, Jim.
17: Good look about him, too.
18: How many times did you get in the men for all seasons, Bill?
15: I was there once. I think I was in the same calendar. It was very popular.
17: Bill was the only one fully clothed. That was the difference.
15: I was in the water, so you couldn't see me guts or anything. Yeah. But you could see me a forehead. Lucky it wasn't horses. And and I had goggles on them.
17: Seriously. No. And you're a bloody star for the Kangaroos. You played with my stupid brother. I remember driving all the way over from Adelaide on a Thursday to watch Friday night football, and the big horse was there at full forward. And, mate, they were great. The early 90s, that's the best footy you played.
15: Yeah.
18: Yeah, we were lucky. Back then we played, if you remember, North had a bit of a set on the Friday night games, and we were playing every second week on a Friday night in front of 70 or 80,000. It was huge. It was the marquee game of the week back then. So we had a great team. And I think during Dennis Pagan's time, 7 prelim finals in a row, 3 grand finals and 2 premierships. So it was a great era to be a part of. It was, you know, just amazing. And we had some great players.
17: So can you tell us the premiership as a player and then to coach a team to a premiership? Mm. How different are those emotions?
18: Yeah, a fair bit different. I mean, the excitement's the same, but I personally found it much better coaching a team than playing in the team because, I mean, I was at the end of my career. It was my last game. I had 3 possessions, 2 ineffective, and carried on as though I won the Norm Smith back in 99. But it was almost relief, and it was just me and my teammates. Where when you're a coach, you're much more aware of everyone around you. You're much more aware of the board, the sponsors, your staff, the teammates, obviously, the players, obviously, the members and supporters. So you're much more broader with what you look at, and you appreciate it much more when you're a coach.
15: So Scotty Clayton had 2 kicks for
17: Jim.
18: What it means? What it means?
15: Don't wait for that. Wait, horse.
19: Well, yes. He hasn't had the best of days.
15: So Scotty, yeah, I know I didn't have best of days, but I like reading this stuff.
17: Oh, go on.
15: Scotty Clayton had he had 3 touches for the day. Horse had 3.
17: Mm-hmm.
15: Cam Mooney. Duck, duck, duck, duck, duck, duck, duck, duck, duck, duck, duck, did not touch it. Moons didn't touch the bloody thing.
17: Just fat.
15: Some blokes must have been pushing their weight because there's 3 blokes that haven't touched it. So that's a good win by North Melbourne. Bloody good win.
18: Well, hang on a second. Myself and Shane had, 5 possessions between us, so that wasn't too bad.
17: Hey, horse, you go into detail about the losing grand finals as a Sydney coach, and you're pretty raw and honest about it. And you said it's the loneliest you've ever been in your life. Tell us a bit about that.
18: Well, I think talking to Clarko about it, I think he mentions the coach's cave. He talks about when you go in after you lose grand finals, you get into it, you know, you go into a deep sense of reflection. That certainly happened to me, where you go in, even though you can't spend too much time in there, because you go almost straight away into trade and things like that, but you do go into a deep sense of reflection. You take on a lot of responsibility, and you know, when you're standing in the middle of the MCG in front of 100,000 people, and you can't help but feel for your players, and that's where you go, and the responsibility sits firmly on your shoulders, rightly or wrongly, and it takes a bit of time to get through. And you know, that certainly was the case with myself. You know, I've clearly got over it by now, but you know, those times can be a bit rocky for the first few days after a grand final loss.
15: No doubt about that. Oh, you can't hide. Your best win ever. I know what it is, but...
18: Best win ever?
15: Yeah.
18: As a coach?
15: Nah, as a player.
18: As a player? You're talking about back when New South Wales beat the Vicks, Bill, or
15: yes,
18: not?
15: That's it. That is it, without doubt. Yeah. As you said, after the game, we're 50-1. I think we got some audio of a young horse when he kicked 8 against the Vicks.
11: Oh, yeah, I think after all the criticism that's been in the paper, we read the paper today, and everyone just seemed to bag us from Melbourne, Sydney. They all seemed to bag us, so we had a lot to prove, which we come out and did it, which is good.
15: What's happened to your horse?
18: That wasn't me, mate. Come on. That sounded like a Melbourne Cup winning jockey.
17: Horse, this was meant to be a much better interview than it's ended up being. Fat's just a rolled gold idiot. Oh. Give us a look at the book, please, and tell us what it is. Pain, Perspective, and Premierships.
15: Yes.
17: John Longmire, my autobiography, as I said, one of the great people of the game. And get your copy and make sure you read one of the great stories.
18: Thanks, boys.
10: Well done, horse. You're a bloody legend. An absolute legend. John Longmire on the Rush Hour. Make sure you go and grab his brand new book. It is called Pain, Perspective and Premierships. That is John Longmire's autobiography.
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17: Idiot File Time and Rabs, listen up, because you, of course, went away last week to celebrate a milestone with your family, so you weren't here to hear the absolute train wreck of broadcasting Fat put together.
15: Right.
17: It was good. It was good.
15: Yeah.
17: So, Maddie's been hard at work. He's put together a 5-minute idiot file out of half an hour of content.
15: No, Jim.
17: And this is some of the very best you'll hear.
15: 6 minutes. A big game in for the Crows.
17: Yes.
15: Murray Walker. Texans in, of course. And Finbar's in.
17: Murray Walker.
15: Well, Murray and Walker. And Max King is set to play. Jim, his first straight in AFL game since round 16, 2014.
17: That's unbelievable.
15: 2014, 2026.
17: 24.
10: Gee, that's a long time out. It's 2014.
15: 2 years.
17: 12 years out of the game.
15: 2024, that would be. Do you know Jeremy Cameron wants to go around again and play next year? And I don't know if he's been offered a contract.
10: Jeremy Howe or Jeremy Cameron?
15: Sorry, Jeremy Howe. Yes, hasn't been offered
17: a contract. I reckon he'll get a contract.
15: What about when it gets in your eye?
20: That's disgusting.
15: You ever had that?
10: No, I've never had a bird shit in my eye.
17: No, I've never had a bird poo in my eye.
15: I looked up one day and it got right in my eye and I got a, what do you call it?
20: Don't say anything, Rabs.
15: No, I'll think of it. Will? No,
17: don't, Will. What is it?
15: You get a, not conjunctivitis, something else. But we'll come back to it later. today marks 6 years until the Brisbane Olympics.
17: Was it?
15: 6 years today.
10: And they haven't turned any soil.
17: 6 years.
15: I think they've soiled their... turned some soil. I think they have.
17: turned some soil.
15: Jay Clark has stated the AFL is looking favourably at the Don's request for a draft assistance. They're going to get draft assistance, Jim.
17: Favourably.
15: The one that we all watched, the 100-metre, we went with this earlier in the show, 100-metre sprint, the blue rabibbit. How do you say it, Jim?
17: Raban.
15: The Diamonds made it 3 from 3. They smashed Malala. How do you say that? Malawi. Where's Malawi?
17: Yes.
15: Rush Hour favourite, Jennifer Coolidge.
20: Yes, Coolidge.
15: Is Down
21: what
15: Under.
21: What do you think of that, Bill?
15: That's her, Down Under. And today's song is American Pie. She was on American Pie, of course.
17: Yes.
15: She was Schiffler's mum. And a bit up.
20: Even Stifler's mum.
15: No, not Schiffler. Stifler's mum.
10: Come on, Bill.
22: What was his favourite dish, Bill?
15: His favourite dish was clicker masala.
20: Oh, my God.
22: Clicker masala.
15: I don't know. I must admit, I've never had clicker masala.
17: What the hell?
15: We'll talk more with Commonwealth Fat or whatever it's called.
22: Com Games Fat.
15: Thank you, Herb.
20: Commonwealth
17: Fat.
15: What?
17: A re-poo valist.
15: A re-poo movalist. I think it was, Jeff. Something like that.
20: Dead dog down.
15: North Melbourne, Jim.
17: Yes, please.
15: Charlie Cobden has re-signed.
17: Why can't you say his name?
15: Cobden. Yeah,
17: it's not a hard name
15: Comben.
17: To say.
15: Well, it is. Stupid bloody name. And the grandson of Foreman Dictator of Uganda.
17: Foreman Dictator.
15: No, the grandson of former dictator. Yeah. Hey, Errol, welcome back, mate, because on the weekend you won your 4th Brett Kirk medal. Errol is back.
17: Anyone put a D on the end of your name before Errol?
23: Yeah, I wasn't too sure if I was hearing that or whether it was just me. Is that, yeah.
15: I tell you what, we saved nearly the last for the best. This is our most significant goal.
17: Yes.
15: Our best to the last. No Guinness.
17: How would you have no Guinness?
15: Oh, Jim, I don't know how.
17: One job.
15: Ireland are playing. The Irish fans are there. Guinness.
17: Amazing.
15: Guinness.
10: He tried something he was flat with it when he did
17: nearly,
10: it.
17: So. Nearly got there.
10: And the next comm games are in?
15: India.
10: Hmm?
15: Yes.
10: Where?
15: It's one of those Indian Ahmedabad. And Alexandra?
10: Alessandro.
15: Yes, Alessandro Cercati.
10: Chakati.
15: Chakati.
17: Puts an A in front of any name he's worried about saying.
15: The Tasmanian Devils have secured their first key coaching plank.
17: And?
15: Alongside Ken. Geelong guru Nigel Lappin.
17: And he's so important to the Cats.
15: Head of development. He's done such a great job down there. You ask anyone. So, Ken, no, that's not good.
17: He's cracked it. Yeah. If it was any other club, he wouldn't give us stuff.
15: No. You shouldn't be able to take their development managers. Right. Yeah. AFL boss. Ben Stokes has spoken on the Stuart Broad and Josh Butler.
17: Joss.
15: Butler's podcast for the love of cricket.
17: Yep. Joel's on the line. Hello, Jolly.
0: Hey, how are you?
15: Joel.
0: Hey.
15: From Meredith. Not many ring from Meredith.
0: What was that, Bill?
15: That's what happens when I go to the Meredith pub.
17: Oh, he still can't say it. He said three goes at it.
15: Meredith.
10: Go, Bill.
15: Meredith.
17: What about that for a piece of radio? Joel. Hey. Not many people ring from Meredith.
15: I know.
10: And look, he's trying to talk to Will. Will's got no idea what's going on.
15: Will! Me mates from the Meredith Hotel. What were their names?
17: Segment's happening.
15: Claire and Damien Kelly. That's who owned the Meredith Hotel, Jim, by the way. Right. Yes. And good people.
17: Is that relevant to anything we're doing here?
15: No, I just remembered their names last night.
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2: Time to do another top five songs. Now, in the past, we have been speaking about a particular something, and then we think, well, why not? Let's do a top five songs of that particular thing in it. Mm. So, for instance, we were talking about the Bureau, always getting it wrong.
15: Weather.
2: So I did top five weather songs.
15: Yep.
10: What was your top song? It was Jerry Halliwell.
2: Raining Men. Brilliant.
10: It's like we're at the court.
2: Then Zave was talking about he can land a plane. So we did top five. Flying songs.
21: Mm. With only a mention of one.
2: What do you mean?
21: Remember we just sort of slid one in that we couldn't play, but we just played a little bit.
2: Oh, correct. That was great.
21: We'll move on.
2: Bit of a. Then we did Perth's Biggest Schnoz. Oh. So we did top five nose songs. So we try and get the word in there.
15: Right.
2: Now, yesterday we spoke to Cara. And she spoke about, we were talking about being struck by lightning and she was holding an umbrella. Well, not her. It was a woman at the netball club, was holding an umbrella and the lightning struck the umbrella and her boob caught on fire. So, never you mind.
21: So when she kept saying too, like, you know, Katie, how that happens. How does your tit catch fire? I'm confused.
2: No, she was saying.
21: Don't you hold it there? You don't wrap it around your norg.
2: Yeah, you don't. But I just wanted to bond because she thought I had boobs.
21: No, but I still don't understand. Like, even if you've got boobs.
10: And your netball.
21: Your arm's extended.
2: Yeah, but the woman may have had big ones that when you're holding it, it touches the side. You know what I mean? A lot of people have big boob problems. Anyway, Leach's telling us to hurry up. Yeah. So, today we're doing.
21: I'm going to need diagrams.
2: Five fire songs. Brilliant.
10: Great.
2: Now, I want to do two honourable mentions. Yeah. First one, Ed Sheeran. No,
21: I see fire. I love Ed Sheeran.
2: And it's a slow start.
21: His chorus gets going though, doesn't it?
2: It does a bit, but this was on The Hobbit.
21: Yes.
2: Massive movie back in the day.
21: The fact that Ed Sheeran built a tunnel from his house to his local pub will have me for life.
2: Another honourable mention goes to James Taylor, Fire and Rain. I've seen fire and I've seen rain. Great. I've seen sunny days that I thought would never end. Oh,
21: now, I've got to Google.
2: Reminds me of my parents.
21: I've got to Google. Does Celine have any fire songs?
2: Oh,
21: I should have done a bit of soft Google there.
2: Probably. Okay, into our top five, kicking off with Johnny Cash. I fell into a burning ring of fire.
3: Not bad.
2: Great. Fun.
3: Great stuff.
2: And it burns,
21: burns, burns. What movie was that? Is there a movie?
2: Yes. Google that.
3: Keep going. Johnny Cash sort of biopic, wasn't it?
2: Number four. Get ready to bounce, Pitbull.
21: Fireball.
2: Anytime this came on at Hippie.
21: Yeah.
2: With all the fireballs.
21: There's vision of Luke Beveridge, the Bulldogs coach, going hard at the wedding.
3: Yeah, yeah.
21: I don't think it is Bevo, that.
2: Anyhow. Number three. You haven't heard this in a while. Peking Duck Fire. I'm gonna set this house
21: on. I feel like Larry's just doing this to get the heart rate up now.
2: I knew. Well, you went to the gym yesterday. I need to do some steps. Okay. I am out of breath.
3: Great
2: but
3: choice.
2: I'm fit. Number two, of course, Alicia Keys, Girl on Fire. Girl
21: is on fire. We like Alicia Keys.
3: Okay.
2: Well done. All right.
21: How's the heart rate?
2: One.
21: Just give you a heart rate rating.
2: I'm actually.
21: You're passed. Going hard. I like it.
2: Okay. Number one. We all love her. We all know her. Adele set fire to the rain. Murder set fire to the
21: rain. Watch it burn. Also ran the pop-up store in Vegas. Remember we were talking about the other day who does the shows in Vegas? Mm-hmm. And that's how we landed residences. On talking about Celine Dion.
2: Oh, yeah. That's right.
21: That's how the whole Celine thing started.
2: Yes.
21: Adele, of course, does them.
3: Yeah.
2: Oh, my God. Celine Dion did a song called Water and Flame.
21: Yeah, and also My Heart, Set My Heart on Fire.
2: Oh, okay.
21: Yeah.
2: Oh,
21: so you there you go.
2: We missed them.
21: That's
2: anyway,
21: okay.
2: That was a good top five, though.
21: They were good five.
3: I've found that the top fives are just an excuse for Katie to do some karaoke.
21: Yeah, and dance.
2: And dance, get my right up.
3: But definitely to...
2: Anyway, my honourable mentions are getting longer because it's hard to narrow down.
21: No, that's
2: the top
21: okay because it also that. Means you show us who's been excluded.
2: Yes, yeah. Exactly.
21: Like, hey, this is a good song, but not good enough.
3: There are a few others. Yeah, you know, Bruce Springsteen.
2: There were lots.
3: I'm on fire, Light My Fire, The Doors.
2: Yeah, well, much like Australian Idol, I have to narrow it
21: narrow it down. Not every chair turns.
2: Exactly.
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21: Now, Lambie, I'm going to have to be a leader of this program. Because the standards that you're willing to walk past are the standards you're willing to accept.
2: Mm-hmm.
21: And I'm going to highlight something I feel like you did unfair and unwarranted to our good mate Andrew Embley, of course, Triple M Footy, former Rush Hour host.
3: Mm.
21: Could have called in the other day and we spoke about have you been sacked before, Embers? Good morning to you. You played some audio about Embers having a few troubles during a recording.
2: Yes.
21: And I felt like it was borderline bullying of our good mate.
5: This weekend, Forest Chase, it's Summer Jam. Hey, Annabelle, we appreciate your time on the Rush Hour.
2: Annabelle.
5: Amberley. Forest Chase, hey, Annabelle, we appreciate...
2: It's not Annabelle. Amberley. No, get back. That is honestly my favourite audio to date.
21: So he had to say Amberley. Yeah, had to say Amberley was the lady's name who was being interviewed.
3: Yes.
21: He could not get out. That was 20 seconds of a minute long. He'd stuffed it about 20 times.
2: Oh, couldn't easily.
21: But as fate would have it.
2: It actually went for, I think, 7 minutes.
21: As fate would have it, Lambie. After you belittle the game, our mate ends.
2: Yeah.
3: Straight after.
21: You were recording something for Best of Perth, and in regards to the winner of the bakery segment last year, the category from Last Crumb.
2: Yep, Last Crumb Cake Co.
21: Yep. Yes. And this was you recording the promo for Last Crumb Cake Co.
3: Oh, no. Oh, no, Dave.
21: No, this doesn't count. I'm just I just freestyling. You were reading something.
2: And we spoke with Grant, or is it Grant? And we spoke with Grant. And we spoke with Grant who... And we spoke with Grant, who won the best bakery for Last Crumb. And we spoke with Grant. Grant or Grant? And we spoke with Grant, who won best bakery from Last Crumb Cake.
3: This is your Amberley and Summer Jam.
2: I've got the embers.
3: You do.
2: And we spoke with Grant from... And we spoke with Grant from Last Crumb Cake. And we spoke with Grant...

0: That's a torrent.
1: 16 edits.
2: Are you stuffed at two just doing going
1: no,
2: into this?
1: No, it's easy. Last Crumb Cake Co. Not hard. Not hard. Very easy. That took me 36 minutes to leave the studio yesterday.
0: You're a professional broadcaster, Katie Lamb.
2: But also, do you know what threw me at the start? Was that I said Grant and you said, oh, Grant or Grant?
1: So just quickly, if there is a Grant or Grant out there, 133353, give us a call. We've got one simple question and you can probably guess what it is.
2: Yeah, because I think it's Hugh Grant. It's not Hugh Grant.
1: Well, it's Grant Birchall.
2: But then it's Grant Birchall. So I didn't know what to do, and then that threw off the whole rest of it.
1: So just give us one clean run through now.
2: Okay. And we spoke to Grant, who was the winner of Best Bakery from Last Crumb Cake Co. Oh, that was it.
1: That's it. Ah! So, I mean, it wasn't that hard in the end when you think about it.
2: But I got the it, so I had the embolisms.
1: Yeah, well, well done.
2: Thank you.
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4: comes Liam Baker. Baker's kicked an absolute ripper. What a shot at goal. Here comes Liam Baker. Baker with another shot.
5: I think he's got it.
4: Here comes Liam Baker. Baker, put her in your book. Here comes Liam Baker.
6: Well, that's a Baker's delight.
2: That's tight. Good morning, Bakes.
7: Morning, how are you?
1: Gee whiz, it's like this is the first time I've seen you this morning, Bakes. You've come in with a big coffee, nice and early for you.
7: Yeah, nice and early. Got to have the big coffee, get the day started.
1: Good on you, mate. Now, hey, I just got one really tricky question to start with.
0: Oh.
1: You get suspended.
7: Oh. Yeah.
1: How do you get injured suspended?
7: Yeah, it's a tough one, but maybe it's a sign of my age, mate. The first time ever I'm starting to feel a bit older, but no, I was just doing a rehab session on the Saturday and just pulled up a bit sore with my calf coming out of a few drills. But anyway, we'll be right.
1: The last calf I ever did, Lammy, was in a game early in the season. Did my calf. I hurt something else early in the game, getting old. Then I hurt my calf, went off, and the next day I had a scan. And I was like, I think I've done my calf, but I've also think I might have done my calf on the other leg. Not sure.
2: Yeah.
1: Scanned me. They go, yeah, mate, you've done your calf on the right leg, so that's going to be 2 weeks. I was like, that's not too bad. They go, well, the bad news is on your left, you've just torn 60% of your Achilles, so that's going to be 16 weeks. Oh, mate, you don't reckon I dropped the bottom lip and had a bit of F the world and kicked the cat when I got home.
2: I like that you said your last calf you did, because remember you did a calf as well just before the sausage dog race.
1: Mate, I reckon I've done a calf after a big night. Well, I wore RM Williams boots,
7: yeah,
1: a big, big night, and I got out of bed and my calf went. But literally just rolled over. I don't even understand the mechanic for doing that. Are you a calf? Is this an early calf for you? Or you had done many?
7: Well, I've never done one before. I used to say to the boys over at the Tigers, like Shorty particular, oh, calf strains, they're myths. You know, they don't happen. You know, and they were pretty quick to call me when I was out of the Richmond game. But no, I know what you're talking about with the RM boots. You have like a wedding or something, and then you pull up the next day. Like,
2: sore.
7: Yeah.
1: Oh,
2: do you tear out the D-floor at a wedding?
7: Yeah, not early, but.
2: After a
7: bit later, slowly make my way onto the dance floor.
1: Are you a shuffler, like just in a pack shuffling, or are you like give me some room and let me sort of free the arms?
7: No, I don't move well at all, you know. No, but I do like I don't mind picking someone up and getting them on my shoulders. And,
1: I like that.
7: Yeah,
1: at a wedding, we need bakes and up goes someone on the shoulders, all that sort of stuff.
7: Yeah, Jack Graham's often got his shirt off in the dance floor, so that happened once.
2: Does he have a good rig? In fact, all of you would have a good rig, I guess.
7: Oh, some.
2: Who's the one that's most likely to, take a shirt off at just out in public kind of thing?
7: It wouldn't be Fridge, but he did it at a wedding once.
1: Yeah. It's a little bit like
7: apparently,
1: me.
7: Apparently, like, Bowie Allen and Jacob Newton, they're often seen down at Scarborough.
1: Are they?
7: Apparently, they were seen at Zambrero's the other day with their tops off.
1: Shirt off.
2: Unnecessary shirt off at Zambrero.
7: Apparently. You know, you can understand... At a cafe. Yeah, near
1: who are the players again?
7: Bo Allen, Jacob Newton.
1: I just put their names down there on notice.
0: Now, which Zambrero? Because it depends. If it's near a beach, then it's like,
1: it's not. They're done excuse.
0: Okay.
1: No. You put your shirt on.
2: Yeah. You put your shirt on.
7: I didn't see it, but that's what we heard.
1: Yeah. Well, tell you what, it was when we were at Hawthorn, the most overrated like body part you'd think an athlete would have was a six pack.
2: Yeah.
1: No one had a six pack.
7: Yeah.
1: Like, no one. No, it's like, I'll be, my little fella looks at team photos and goes, like, did he have a six pack? Did he have like Buddy Mitchell, Hodge? Yeah. All the no six packs to be found on anyone.
2: You had some great pins on you though.
0: Yes,
1: I had. I think it's called
2: short shorts. Box cap.
1: I had great box cap back in the day.
2: In fact, I reckon you'd have a box cap too.
1: Oh, you got big. You got solid legs on.
2: Yeah.
1: You got solid
2: between
1: legs
2: the
1: on
2: three
1: you
2: of us. I don't have a box cap.
7: I'm short. I'm short. So I'm sort of squished down a bit.
1: Do you chafe?
7: I don't know.
1: Nah.
7: Touch wood.
1: Nah.

0: I've had a few problems with Chafe recently.
1: Yeah.
0: Sort of in,
2: what? That was a problem.
0: That was a big problem.
2: We actually had to ask people to call through and give him like remedies for Chafe in his...
0: In the freckle.
1: What did they suggest?
2: The tox.
0: Oh, it was like there's a few different gels and stuff, but I ended up using nappy rash cream, but...
2: Dactosin?
0: No, Bepanthen.
1: Yeah.
0: Just got to get in there. So, yeah.
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2: Just need to do a quick audit because yesterday you announced something massive. You had joined a gym. You had previously been paying a donation to a gym for 7 years that you never used.
0: Not once. I went once in 7 years, had a sore elbow after it, so I never returned.
2: So you finally cancelled that, had the courage to cancel that.
0: Yeah.
2: Joined a new one because you couldn't show your face back at the
0: moment. No.
2: Then you said yesterday, so I'm going to the gym. And I was like, oh, good on you. Congratulations. And then you were like, oh, actually, I forgot my headphones, so I won't go to the gym. And I was like, oh, here we go. Excuses already. I look at you now. You look like you're wearing the same gear as yesterday.
0: Yeah.
2: Can you confirm or deny whether you went to the gym yesterday or not?
0: So yesterday I finished up and didn't have my headphones.
2: No. Disastrous.
0: So I snuck home.
2: Yeah.
0: PTP.
2: Yeah. What?
0: Prepare to train.
2: Oh, good.
0: Prepare to perform, I should say. Then I got in the car.
2: Yes.
0: And went to the gym, Lambie.
2: Oh! He's a hero.
0: I had a sauna and a spa.
2: Did you do any actual exercise? Oh, mate,
0: you should see me. It would be the greatest dick of all time. Me on the elliptical.
2: No.
0: I'm going, let's go at the same time.
2: Do not go on the elliptical. Yeah. I'm
0: a 35-minute on the elliptical. Doing the heel session on the elliptical.
2: I feel like the elliptical's for, like, women above 60. You know what I mean? Like, I just can't
0: see. That says
2: see.
0: A lot because I was next to a lady who was about 60 and we were powering up the hills together with our arms going.
2: She was probably beating you as well.
0: Oh, God, yeah.
2: Yeah.
0: Yeah, goodness me. And then went and had a look at the gym. Look at the gym equipment. Did.
2: Lifted a kettlebell. Just one.
0: Did a little bit of the old push and pull.
2: Did you?
0: Then went and had a sauna.
2: Oh, okay. So that was a short workout?
0: That was a short workout.
2: How long were you on the elliptical, just out of curiosity?
0: About 40.
2: 40 minutes?
0: Yeah.
2: Oh, that's pretty
0: good. Yeah, no, it was a good slog. It was a slog.
2: I was going to say, your breasts look...
0: Mate, I tell you what.
2: Smaller today.
0: When I had to go put my bag in the little bag box, I was like, in goes my bag, in goes my left boob, in goes my right boob. Check both them in too. They're gone.
2: And they're still at the gym because they're not here.
0: They're gone. I've just checked them
2: well
0: in.
2: We're done.
0: They're gone. They're in the overhead luggage now.
2: Well,
0: goodbye.
2: Well done. Well, and are you going to go back today?
0: Well, I forgot the headphones again.
2: Oh,
0: but
2: what's wrong with you? Just remember the headphones.
0: I'll get up there in elliptical again.
2: Nah, I don't reckon you should do that.
0: Hopefully someone gets a video of me, like, without me knowing, on the elliptical.
2: I hope so.
0: To send to us, because it would be a show.
2: I do get worried about that colour short, because I just worry that you might, show the sweat in between the crecola.
0: No, freckle doesn't sweat.
2: Really?
0: No.
2: Okay.
0: It's Prince Andrew down there.
2: Oh.
4: Hang on, no, Prince Andrew sweated a lot.
0: He was a sweater, was he?
4: Yeah.
0: Oh, I'm the opposite. The opposite. I don't sweat.
4: Let's not bring him up on this show ever again.
0: I don't sweat.
2: No.
0: No, not a big sweater.
4: Okay.
0: But when I get on the elliptical and that little tush gets going.
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20: M. Woo! Bang!
2: Wow!
20: That'll do.
2: I love this game!
21: It has been a triumphant week for Katie Lamb this week. She has won all four of the Wheel of Games that we played this week. And we could be in for a bit of history here at Triple M Breakfast Wheel of Games. Katie Lamb could be the first one to take a clean sweep. The overall score, 49-40 in favour of Katie Lamb.
2: But nobody has ever done 5 from 5.
21: That's right. We're looking for the clean sweep.
0: I went 4-0 last week, but I had a sick day in there. Correct. So that's out.
21: Katie?
2: Yes.
21: Spin the wheel, please.
2: That's your thing. Come on, Katie.
21: Whatever. This wheel lands on. That is the game that we play for the day. Oh, it's reverse the verse.
2: Oh, no.
21: Now,
0: what do you say oh, no for? I'm the one who sets them up and gets knocked over.
21: Very true. The amount of times that Xavier Ellis has given you either the artist or the title and you've managed to finish it. This could be history coming up.
0: I had a bit of Rain Man stuff last time we did this, I reckon.
21: You did very well last time.
0: Yes, that's what I mean.
2: It definitely is more you than me.
21: I will give you a song played in reverse. You need to buzz in with your name, title, and artist, please.
0: I'm cheering for greatness, to be honest.
21: No, okay. Zave, please take this seriously.
0: I will. But, I mean, if I go down 5-0 this week, sometimes you just tip your hat.
2: You have to.
0: You just witness greatness.
21: Here is your first reverse the verse.

0: Neither of them really know. Not going well for either of them. So
1: I can't.
2: I'm not throwing anything out.
1: That.
2: I'm not throwing anything out.
1: I can't.
0: Got nothing on
1: that. Nah, it sounds so familiar.
2: I got the artist.
0: Okay.
1: Get it. Say
0: no,
1: it.
0: No,
2: no. I'm not saying it because then you dive in.
1: Okay.
2: It's, do you want me to say it now once we're out?
0: You're both out, Katie. You out?
1: No, no. Go on.
0: No, are you out, Katie? Are you out? I'm buzzing you both out. You're both out. You're both
2: Calvin
0: out.
2: Harris.
0: It is. It's bounce.
2: Yeah, I don't like it. How you believe
1: it? I actually wouldn't have got that.
0: It needed a bit of her going, bounce.
1: Yeah.
0: Bounce. But, you know.
2: But we still wouldn't have got the
1: title. No, I don't think I would have got bounce, to be fair.
0: Okay.
1: That's all right.
0: Nil all.
2: Well, under me, just
0: here is your second
2: artist.
0: Reverse the verse.
2: Xavier, Van Morrison, Brown Eyed Girl. We used to sing.
1: La, la, la, la. Well done.
2: Yes.
1: Well
2: yes.
1: done. Yeah.
0: Very good from you.
1: Very good.
0: You waited.
2: Come on.
0: You waited done. And then you took your time and you got the both.
2: Thought well about it.
0: Yes.
2: Had the first bit, didn't have the second bit.
0: This
2: finished the job.
0: Is 1-0, Zave. Katie, you need this to stay alive. The third.
2: Will you be heartbroken?
1: Yeah.
2: Yeah.
0: Third reverse the verse.
2: Xavier. Blink 182. Little things.
1: Katie, Blink 182, small things. Oh no! Oh,
0: you're both wrong.
1: All the small things!
0: No.
2: No, we're done.
0: It is I Miss You. And because we've already played three, Zave's the winner! Oh, Xavier, well
2: done. West Coast on the weekend. You'll face a wall of momentum. You've just got to stand up and deflect.
0: Yes! Xavier Ellis.
1: Oh, devastating.
0: He manages
1: well done.
0: Put the finger in the dike and stop the damn wall from bursting.
1: Excuse me?
0: Well, that's the old thing. Put the, you know, the Dutch.
1: Me?
0: You know the Dutch thing? Okay.
1: I do not like that word.
0: Okay.
2: Hang on.
1: For me?
2: Hang on, mate.
1: Where was his finger?
0: The European.
1: I know.
0: Okay, that's... you have to look it up. You look it up.
2: I think we just leave finger in dice out, mate. I'm sorry.
0: Xavier 41, Katie 49.
2: I'm just going to Google it.
1: I deserve a point for that for being offended.
2: You might not. We did say you might not get sacked on Friday. Leecher, you might be done.
1: Someone's getting sacked, and it's not us.
0: Okay, fine. Triple M Breakfast.
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1: After we spoke to our caller yesterday, Cara from Wellard, about a lady at Langford Netball Club who got struck by lightning, it hit the umbrella and then the stick of the umbrella was touching her boob and then her boob caught on fire. We thought today, 13353, how'd you catch on fire?
2: Great, Leechie. Strong start, Leechie. Strong start. And we said, like, priority boarding for those whose boobs did catch fire, if you wanted to call it.
1: That's priority boarding. You're in, you're top of the plane. Adam, in Brabham, how'd you catch on fire?
4: Wasn't actually me. I actually set my mate on fire.
1: Oh, okay.
2: Right.
1: Oopsie chups. How'd you do that?
4: We were kids and we used to run amok. We used to do some crazy things and we were mucking around with some petrol out the back.
1: Mm-hmm.
4: In a hose. And I lit up the hose and we were just burning stuff. And I was like, oh, bro, just stand there and I'll shoot the flames faster.
1: No.
2: Yep.
4: And it didn't go faster. It went all over him.
1: Adam.
4: And, yeah, look, we're adventurous. And he kind of blended in with the red hair. It kind of blended in with him. I didn't even know.
2: Really. Yeah, it worked.
4: But anyway.
2: Good thing it worked.
4: Look, his hand caught on, his jumper caught on fire, and he ended up with a big blister on his hand.
1: Yeah.
4: Stayed over the night, had to dip his hand in a bloody ice cream container of water all night. And then went to time zone the next day for a session, and it just exploded all over the screen.
1: Ew, that blister.
2: Hit a song, Leechie, for me.
4: Until this day, he still carries on about it. So, yeah.
2: I wonder why.
1: Fair enough.
4: I don't know what his problem. I don't know. I don't see the problem.
2: Yeah, I wonder why he's whinging at him. You set him on fire.
0: Yeah. Admittedly, for your mate, it should be this song. Let me go wild.
1: Like a blister in the sun. Yes, Leechie. All right, Lynn in Brigadoon. Good morning, Lynn.
5: Morning. How are you guys?
1: Well, thank you. How'd you catch on fire?
5: Twice, actually. I've been in a fire three times, but twice. Walking home from school and a firework hit my jacket and went on fire.
1: Oh.
5: But probably the second time was about 23, 24 years old, birthday cake, relighting candles.
1: Oh, shit.
5: Blew the first set out, moved over because it was a big cake, moved over, lots of candles, moved over to blow the second set out, and the first set relit and took off all my hair and my eyebrow and my eyelashes on one side of my face.
1: No!
2: Oh, no.
1: Fully got singed.
5: Yeah, no, it took off a whole strip. It was literally on fire and took off a strip of my hair, like up the side of my head.
1: Oh, no.
2: Gee whiz.
1: How long did that take to grow back?
5: Probably about 3 months.
1: Yeah, wow.
2: Hit something, Leechy. This girl
1: is on fire. That is very fitting, Leechy.
2: That is fitting.
1: So you see that?
2: Leechy's a wizard.
1: Lynn, are you now a little bit wary of going near birthday cakes?
5: Well, I stopped buying the relighting candles for sure.
1: Yeah, yeah. Mm. Love your Scottish accent as well, Lynn.
5: Still kept up with the birthday cake, though.
1: Yeah.
0: Lynn no could doubt. Have, of course, also had...
1: Oh!
2: Yeah. Oh, yes. Yeah. But, you know,
1: God,
2: the first story.
1: Should have been more top five songs. Okay. Well done, Lynn. Love that for you. Sorry, I loved the songs that Leechy played for you.
2: I think it does make people feel better when they hear a song associated with what's happened to them.
1: Like, Dan can't wait to hear what his song's going to be. Yeah. Dan's in Padbury. How'd you catch on fire, Dan?
6: Yeah, teenage boys, young and dumb. Yeah. You know what a blue flame is?
2: Blue, the hottest part of the flame.
1: On a Bunsen burner.
6: When you do your one yourself, it involves setting your fart on fire.
1: Oh, my Lord, I've never heard of that. So that's what a blue fire is.
6: Sleep over at a mate's place and thought we'd give one a crack.
1: Oh, dear.
6: And to get close to the source of remove the clothing.
1: Yep.
6: Best chance of ignition.
1: Of course.
6: Laying on my back and gone for it. It's gone up. But as you know, hot air rises.
2: Of course.
6: And with the last caller, your hair's quite flammable.
1: Oh!
6: Yeah. So everything's gone up.
2: Yep.
6: And yep. I've had to whack myself repeatedly to pat it out.
1: Yourself on the bum.
6: A bit. Yeah, the bum, sure. But in regards to that end, it was worse than, say, a Malaysian curry in a night on the rums.
2: Oh, goodness
6: me. It burnt. Of it course. Was, yeah, red raw.
2: Hit me with Leechy, hit me.
1: That's a fire starter. That's a good one. Give us one more, Leechy, because I know exactly the one you're going to go for.
0: Need a bit of time to search for it first, so pat a bit.
1: Well, as you know, your ring caught on fire, so therefore...
7: I fell into a burning ring of fire. I went down, and the flames went
1: higher. T's head.
7: Burns,
1: Oh, and great also, job. Dan, as you would like to now educate young boys and girls, do not try that at home.
6: No, do not try that at home.
0: Could definitely. Just try no fire things at
1: no
0: home.
1: No fires.
0: Yeah,
1: no.
0: Let's not play with fire full stop. I think that's the perfect PSA to finish
2: on. No, I'd say spark them up.
1: I'll be lighting a candle this Sunday for Charlie's first birthday.
0: Awesome. And that's fine.
2: And light a big bonfire in the backyard when you're at it.
1: No, that's illegal, remember, unless you're cooking potatoes.
2: Yeah, if you are. No, I know the rules well and truly if you do have a little fire pit in the backyard.
1: You have to be cooking something.
2: You have to be cooking something in the city of Stirling. You can't just have a fire pit. Yeah. So just wrap a potato up. Here she goes.
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0: This week, guys, it is Homelessness Week. There's actually some research that's been done by Orange Sky that shows Australians care about loneliness and homelessness, but almost a third admit to walking past someone sleeping rough without a word. Mm. And I think most people have been in a situation where maybe that's the case, but not entirely sure how to approach it. Well, we're going to talk a little bit about homelessness and also the work that Orange Sky Australia do. Rita is here from Orange Sky joining us right now. Rita, thanks for joining us here on Triple M Breakfast.
8: Great to be here. Thank you.
1: Rita, tell us about Orange Sky and exactly what you do.
8: So Orange Sky is a volunteer organisation. We've been around for 14 years now. We provide free laundry and showers. Mm-hmm. For people who are homeless and sleeping rough.
1: Yeah.
8: And it's busier as ever.
2: How do you provide that service?
8: All right. We have several setups now. We have the vans, so we go to different locations. We also have now, which is newly introduced, two laundry pots, which is a permanent washing and dryer installation in Bunbury and one in Belgar now here in Perth. And then also we use the hub for the homeless in Aberdeen Street. Mm-hmm. It's called Tramby. And we actually run there 7 days a week,
1: yeah,
8: 3 hours per day.
9: Jeez.
1: So a lot of people are sheltered from it and don't realise that it is prevalent here in Perth. Tell us about how bad homelessness is in Perth.
8: It's staggering at the moment. Mm. The numbers are ever increasing. We see about a 15% increase from last year, just in the first months of the year.
9: Do you put that down to housing issues or multiple factors?
8: Definitely. The cost of living expenses is a big issue there. People losing their rental property, then can't find other housing because there's not enough social housing, unfortunately, at the moment. So end up on the street, and it's a downward spiral from there. It's very sad.
1: What do you recommend for people who walk past somebody who might be homeless and they might be asking for money? And I'll be honest, you know, it's happened to me before. Sometimes I have, sometimes I haven't. But I can feel sometimes a little bit uncomfortable because my immediate thought is, oh, what if they use it for alcohol or drugs? Or what? How am I meant to approach that?
8: Homeless people are lonely. That's one of the main things, actually. And It doesn't take much to just have a small interaction, just a smile or a bit of eye contact. You don't really have to say anything straight away. For me, it all started seeing people homeless on the street on my way to and from work. Mm. And initially it were the same people all the time, but it became more and more. There was more, the numbers were just getting bigger and bigger. And I just thought by myself, put yourself in that situation. It's horrendous. And these people are so, so lonely. Mm. So, so lonely. And that's one of the things that Orange Guy really puts the emphasis on as well, to have meaningful conversations and especially being non-judgmental.
9: Yeah. Reading the sheet, 79% of us want to help but are worried about saying the wrong thing. I had a little incident, which I can laugh at now, up at Kings Park. I was there really early in the morning, and so was another gentleman who I went and sat with and offered to go buy breakfast for him and coffees for him, only for him to tell me where to go because I thought he was homeless. He was just enjoying a cigarette in the sun. So so I'm not jumping to the gun anytime quick these days. I've got a lady at Woodlands shop, so I get a green Dare espresso milk for her every time I see it. If it's not green, take it back. Don't want it. Take it back. But the 79% want to help but worry about, you know, saying the wrong thing. What advice? Just it doesn't have to be anything sentimental or loving. It just can be a general conversation or something, can't it? Or
8: that's
9: a hire
8: right.
9: or buy.
8: Absolutely. Just a little bit of acknowledgement for that person. That person often has nobody to talk to. Mm. These people are so, so lonely, don't interact with anybody. So, and yes, like you say, sometimes you do get a little bit of a, if you make that conversation happen, that there is a little bit of, you know, a strange reaction from a person that's not been sleeping all night or has got other issues. And that's another problem, mental health issues. When you become homeless, like I say, it's a downward spiral, and there is so many other issues that
9: mental health will be enormous amongst the homeless. Yeah,
1: I think as well, lots of people, as we say, you know, want to help. Is giving money the best way, or is it saying, "Hey, can I go into the shops? Can I buy you something? Can I buy you food? Can I buy you a drink?" Is it that sort of better than just handing over, you know, money? Or
8: I think offering a coffee is always a very nice gesture, but there are so many organisations that helping homeless people at the moment. Mm. And if you can spare any time, you know, have a think about it, how you can contribute to this horrible, horrible problem. And for Orange Sky, we are a fully volunteer organisation. We have so many services around Perth that, you know, you can become a general volunteer, and we drive around with the vans. We've got two big vans in Perth, and but you don't have to become a driver. Mm. Participate, help. If you can spare some time, that is fantastic. But yeah, contact with some homeless people really makes you appreciate what you have yourself.
10: If you want to know more about Orange Sky, orangesky.org.au is the website. You can donate there. You can also find out about Orange Sky's Homelessness Week and their campaign that is going on at the moment as well. Rita, thanks very much for dropping in and saying good day here at Triple M Breakfast.
8: Thank you for having me.
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9: Like anything, there's always two sides, you know, on the fence, not on the fence or on the other side of the fence.
10: No, start again. Hold on.
11: Yeah, right, ready? Yeah.
10: Lucky we're recording this. 104.5 Triple M, Marto, Margo and Dan.
9: Here the great debate continues about electric vehicles.
12: Yes, well done.
9: There was an article published by the Courier Mail last week, and apparently they had to retract that online article or correct it because, well, they basically said, well, let Media Watch did a bit on it. It's a little bit satirical. It's supposed to be sarcastic about what the Courier Mail wrote last week.
13: Electric vehicles might be freeing us from the evils of crude oil, but as Nine News in Brisbane explained last week,
14: new research from the University of Queensland shows they may be contributing to a different type of pollution in dust collected from Brisbane residential balconies.
11: I read this report. They had some study, was it QUT or something, or they went around measuring dust on people's balconies.
13: Yeah, where did this alarming news originate from? Cue the mighty Courier Mail.
15: Research reveals dirty EV secret.
16: Electric vehicles are sending more toxic tyre dust into the air than petrol cars, according to new research that has detected it accumulating on people's balconies. Yeah.
9: So they noticed the dust on balconies.
11: Evil.
9: They wanted to test
11: what are the first two letters
9: from
11: of electric vehicles?
10: Evil. This tyre dust, which has never been a problem because regular cars do not have tyres.
11: What is tyre dust?
9: There's an explanation as to why they might have assumed it was electric vehicles.
13: Although some of the Courier Mail's readers on Facebook were a little bemused.
15: Good thing I don't have a balcony.
16: How on earth do they figure out the tyre dust on those balconies is from electric cars?
17: Yeah. Saw the scientist interviewed on TV News. Yeah. She said there is no evidence that the tyre residue is from EVs.
9: No, there's no evidence, but there's speculation. It could be
11: because... Do they use the same tyres?
9: Something about their batteries.
18: It is said that because they are heavier due to batteries, they may generate more tyre particles, but the evidence is not there yet.
10: Because I thought they actually used the brakes less. less. I don't know if you've driven one. When you take your foot off, they charge
11: the battery. I haven't driven one. Don't you get leukemia if you drive an EV?
9: They're driving around in a microwave, they say.
11: Yes.
10: You two are going to end up on Media Watch.
9: What about all the drive V8 cruisers? Yeah, what about all the dust we're leaving behind us when we drive past you with our diesel
11: fuel? Pop a bit of CO2.
10: Get that diesel in your lungs. Much better for you.
9: What about all the construction that's going on around Brisbane, though? Is that not leaving dust particles on people's balconies?
11: Alan Jones used to talk about this all the time.
10: Just be careful with Alan.
9: No, well, there was dust in his studio, wasn't there?
11: Was that EV dust?
9: I don't know about it.
10: Yeah.
11: Yes. All right.
10: There's dust in my computer. It's actually broken.
9: Oh, no.
11: Is it EV dust or is it normal?
9: No, there's no EVs in here.
8: Oh, there's dust in here.
10: Finally,
8: it's bloody insufferable.
10: Where have you been?
8: How does this happen?
11: He's been in court. Yeah. If you didn't know, did you see him yesterday going?
9: Long live Coal.
11: Did you see Alan going into court yesterday? In watermelon coloured pants. Now,
10: you don't need to talk about your old coach.
9: What's these pants?
11: What?
10: Just what are you pointing at now?
11: No, we can't talk about Alan.
10: I'm not playing any more sound effects right now. Go back to the EVs.
11: Yeah, what's it? Yes.
9: No, that's it.
10: No, the point was.
11: What was the point?
9: That was it.
10: How on earth do you tell that the tyre dust on your balcony is from an EV?
9: Who cares? Anything around to disparage EVs, I'm rolling with it. So let's go.
11: Right. Margo and I hate EVs.
10: I get it, but you're driving diesel cars and they're much better for you, yeah?
9: Yeah, long live coal.
10: Yeah, get your mouth around the exhaust pipe.
11: I hate the roosters.
10: You might have. That might explain
11: it. I hate the roosters because they're sponsored
10: by BYD.
11: Triple M Breakfast. It's an enormous weekend. The Brolphins playing each other. Hey, listen, Thompson for financial advice. It's brought to you by
12: Dud Punt. You lose some.
10: No.
12: Marto wins more.
11: Yeah, that's our special in-house gambling company. The other slogan they use is "You don't need all that money, Dud Punt."
10: I got a few of those made, by the way.
11: Have you,
12: Dud Punt? What's gambling really costing you? You'll have no idea. Dud Punt. You lose some, you lose more.
11: It's our in-house bookmaker, we like to call it.
9: You can't take it with you, Marto, as they say.
11: Thank you. And your kids will only squander it, so you may as well spend it on Dud Punt.
10: You can't even get it while you're alive, apparently. It all got founded because Marto owed me $100. He said, I'll gamble for you. And now I'm $600.
9: Now, how much do you owe him?
10: I think I owe him $600.
9: I think it's 4,000.
11: Thank you. You owe me 4,000, more than 4,000. But here's a couple that might get you back on the feet. I'm a micro share owner in 14 horses. And
9: hang on a second. You had a big win last weekend out at Gatton.
11: At Fart. No, that was at some other shit.
9: Armand won.
11: Was that at Gatton?
9: That was at Gatton.
11: I got too many horses in my life.
9: You were watching it on our work trip over at Stratty.
11: Oh, that's right. No, that was on Thursday I had a win. Yeah. And then I had a second on Saturday.
9: Oh, another one.
11: Some other Farnborough. Anyway, but let's concentrate at the job at hand. These two horses that I've got running this weekend, they're running on Sunday. Now, when did they start having races on the Lord's Day?
9: When there was too many shit horses to run on a Saturday.
11: That is correct.
10: Cost of living. Even the Lord is working on the Saturday.
11: All right.
10: Bloody inflation.
11: So for all you keen punters, do not bet on these two horses. Right. Race 5, horse 1 at Sunshine Coast on Sunday. Put a line through that straight away.
9: What's its name?
10: Horse.
11: That's Eddington. Okay. And race 6, horse 3. I'm thinking about going to Caloundra and representing the ownership group. Race 6, horse 3. That will be Holy Racket. Do not put any money on that and you'll end up having a great weekend.
10: Good warning. Now, here's us on the work trip last week. We were meant to be working. That's what we told the powers that be so we could get over to Stratty.
19: Kick! Look at this! Come on, son! Kick
11: us! Hey, it won all right.
9: It won all right.
11: First run and it won. Dud Punt, you don't always lose.
10: There was a rum in one hand and a cigarette in the other.
19: You got a ciggy bop brain.
10: How about the picture that's up on our social media, Triple M Brisbane?
11: Winners and grinners, brother.
9: You with a ciggy. He's weeing on a tyre of someone's car and he's got
11: the song.
9: Wet you stuff all over his shirt.
11: What happened to what happens on tour stays on tour?
10: Triple M.
11: Jesus, you reptiles.
12: Triple M Breakfast.
11: Just quickly, have you seen what I describe as a national calamity? Supermarket shelves stripped bare of sardines as prices soar overnight, reads the headline.
10: Have you been panic buying? Have you got a shelter somewhere full of sardines?
11: This is not me. Minding my own business, I sneak around eating two pieces of toast with some sardines. I'm not allowed to do that in the studio anymore. I'm not allowed to do it in meetings. I have to go into a quiet room and just cry into my sardines. And now
20: hey, Cam.
11: What's this?
20: Where the hell are my sardines? Had a fair few rumbos.
11: Hey.
20: Feeling pet.
11: All right, you and your tawdry songs can don't be silly because this is what's happened here, Margot. I've looked it up. The health and fitness influencers have realised that sardines are a superfood and they've told other people, oh, look me, I'm on TikTok eating sardines. Viral. They're really good for you.
9: Viral.
11: Yeah. And now.
9: This happens.
11: You go to supermarkets, there's none there, plus 30% increase in the price. Mm. They're calling them sardine maxing. That's what it's called.
9: This happened to ricotta too not long ago. Ricotta there was cheese. Ricotta cheese. There was a, because it's high in protein, right? Low in carbs. So they're saying that, you know, if you use it in certain recipes, this recipe went viral and then next minute ricotta sold out.
11: Can I tell
9: happened
11: you?
9: Happened to Greek yogurt because there was like a two ingredient Biscoff biscuits and Greek yogurt. Like protein, high protein,
10: toilet paper,
9: bloody dessert thing.
11: It happens. But the best thing about sardines is, and this used to save people money, in terms of being a contraceptive, if you eat sardines, you will not need to buy any condoms because no one will come anywhere near you.
10: How long have you been eating sardines for?
11: Oh, most of my life.
9: And neither of us have succumbed to sleeping with Marto.
10: Do you want to stop kids eating sardines? Look at him. How long have you been eating them?
11: Well, my whole life.
9: So Marto's 24.
10: That's it. That's your future.
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9: Hey, saw this in the news last night. Kmart, of course, have copied another product that's been out in the market for a few years now. The Ray-Ban Meta glasses were launched in 2021. The Gen 1 first series came out. And now Kmart thought, hey, that's a really good idea and something that our customer might want. We're going to do it, but heaps cheaper.
11: Remind me what they do, or just tell me what they do.
9: They just set a set of glasses, either sunglasses or clear lens glasses. And in that corner where the arm meets the front of the frame, there's a little camera and it records, it voice records, it screen records, it video, like whatever you need it to do. I guess like some of the functions on your phone.
11: Good for meetings, so you don't have to record, you know, you can record everything that's happening in the meeting without writing anything down.
10: You would not go to the meeting and just send your glasses in. Just talk on my glasses.
9: Yeah, that could be an option.
10: It'll be a mannequin with Groucho Marx glasses
11: that's
10: on.
11: That's unreal.
9: But Ray-Ban, the Meta glasses, I think, which is Facebook essentially, they retail at about $400.
11: Yeah.
9: Kmart are doing them for $89. So, of course, they've flown off the shelves and they have sold out. But there are some concerns. There needs to be an investigation into the capabilities.
11: Spectacles or sunnies as well?
9: The Kmart ones are just like fake clear lenses you would get in, you know, like just costume glasses, I guess. But the Meta ones are an actual sunglass.
11: You can get
9: prescription sunglasses.
11: Better for perving.
9: Well, that's exactly what they're being insinuated to be used for, Marto. I saw one of the girls, Amanda Rose, I think her name is, on Channel 9 this week talking about it. She's got a nickname for them.
5: Look, they're called smart glasses, but they're actually nicknamed pervert glasses, right? And my concern is all the pedophiles are going to put them on and walk past schools and no one will notice. They should be banned. The government does need to step in because they stepped in about the under 16 ban on social media because they cared so much about us. Why don't they care now?
9: Yeah. There'll be a certain amount of the population that use them for business reasons.
11: Right.
9: But there are always a minority that spoil it for everybody and they could use them for...
11: Could go to the beach. Do they record
9: things? Yes. Yeah, they record things, Marta.
11: There is major
9: privacy and data breach concerns. I mean, there are certain businesses that have banned them for those reasons, hospitals, government buildings, private venues, some schools, etc.
11: So if I'm having a wee at the urinal and some bloke
9: in
11: a pair
9: of
11: glasses...
9: You'll be able to record
10: your own. Don't send me the footage. No, I don't need that.
11: Some bloke looks
10: burn
11: at
10: those
11: me,
10: glasses.
11: Can I punch him?
10: No.
9: You might be charged
11: if
9: for
11: assault.
9: If
11: he's wearing glasses, though, he's immediately sucked.
10: I'm wearing glasses.
11: Get him! I'm never wearing glasses again.
10: Get him!
6: Triple M Breakfast.
10: He's back again on the burner phone.
9: I love this.
10: 0484101045. Our boy Ryland, not a real name, and he's from Upper West Moreton Island, not a real suburb. He loves winding money.
11: Oh, he's the dickhead.
9: Mate, he's got a suggestion for you. We were talking about Meta glasses earlier, and he said maybe we should put a pair of those on the big perv, Greg Martin.
10: Mm.
9: We'll make him wear them for the weekend, and then on Monday, review the footage and see how many twisties and durries he ate and smoked and how many tyres he pissed on, how many rums he drank.
11: Hilarious, Ryland.
7: Twisties and durries?
9: It's his breakfast. Okay, breakfast of champions.
11: Where is he? Upper West Moreton Island. Oh, that's stupid.
10: I haven't listened to that in a while. Man, that was Ray Gun there.
7: Twisties and durries?
10: She did a full shout out.
7: Marto. It's Ray Gun here. Your mate Dan has reached out to me for a little pep talk So you've gotten a job volunteering at your local footy club, the Reds. Love that. Love a bit of community work. Love a bit of volunteering work. It's such an important part of our lives. You wear your custom-made towel jacket. I've got to admit, I'm curious. I'm curious about this custom-made towel jacket. You love the GC Suns and you have a tat. Dan has spilled the beans on your little breakfast choice of twisties and durries, mate. Motto, I don't remember twisties and durries being on the food pyramid, okay? Help him help you. Help me help you. All right, mate, take it easy.
11: Oh, my. How much did that cost you?
10: I think it was
11: $60.
10: Yeah.
9: We need to do one of them every week of all of Marto's favourite people. I think this should be the next
11: candidate. That's a carton of piss. Yeah. So you wasted a carton of grog getting Ray Gun to spray that nonsense.
10: Worth it to annoy you. This is another one I just got put in the system to wind you up. Thank you for reminding me, Margo.
6: I'm Robert Irwin. Of course I've got a rhino in my backyard.
9: Yeah, we're going to get Robert Irwin to send you a message. I think we should do that.
10: He'd be pricey, but worth it. He'd be $200, $250.
9: I'll pay for that one.
10: Oh, I'll halve it with you, mate. Yeah. We need
9: I've
10: that.
9: Only got one mortgage. You got two.
11: You know my disregard.
10: Yeah, but you got four kids.
9: I've got four kids in private school. You've only got two in state schools.
10: What? Oh, we need to get him on the show.
6: I'm Robert Irwin. Of course I've got a rhino in my backyard.
11: Yeah, I wouldn't piss on him if he's on
9: who
11: fire.
9: Who else does he hate that we should get?
11: Who else?
9: Who else do you hate?
10: Peter Fitzsimons.
11: No, he's all right.
10: Oh, bullshit.
11: No, well.
8: Triple M Breakfast.
11: Oh, my God. At Women's Day, the publisher there would be going, hold the press, there's a big story for next week. Have you seen what happened overnight?
12: Australian billionaire James Packer has married for a third time. The 58-year-old wed New York socialite and former model Kylie Lim in a private ceremony in Italy. A small group of family and friends attended the intimate wedding on Sardinia's northeast coast.
11: There you go. Out of nowhere. Last week he went to his niece's wedding, his sister's daughter's wedding over there, and then he must have just gone, bugger it.
10: I'll have a go too.
11: Oh, that looked like fun. I'll have my third go.
10: We got everyone here. We got the celebrant. We got her family.
9: She's really attractive.
11: Yeah, it's funny how rich, fat old guys can get attractive wives.
9: But she's rich too. Like, she doesn't need his money, does she?
11: No, she owns an apartment in Aspen. But if you're reading the small fine print, he bought it for her. Can we go through? Can I have some advice for James
9: it's
11: Packer?
9: It's a rekindling of an old romance. They've been together once before.
11: That's right. Yeah. When he was also rich then as well.
9: Yeah,
11: and she
9: right.
11: didn't have any money, and that's when he bought her the apartment. Now they're back together. It's tremendous. It's a great story of love. You think back to, do you remember when he went out with Kate Fisher?
9: Yeah.
11: All right. So he bought her at a Bondi apartment, probably worth $5 million. And then when they split up, he gave her $10 million. And then his first wife, Jodie Mears, when he split up with her, he gave her $10 million.
9: Mm.
11: And then when his other wife, Erica, when he split up with her, he gave her $100 million.
10: What about Mariah?
9: She was with him for a long time and they had kids together.
11: They had kids together, that's $100 million.
10: He never married Mariah, did he?
9: No, they were engaged. Yeah. He gave her a big rock.
11: She got to keep the engagement ring. Yeah. Imagine that. I would have charged her to stop singing. It's like hanging around with
9: Margo. Who has more money, Mariah Carey or James Packer?
10: James Packer.
11: Oh, James Packer.
10: With a bullet. He's a billionaire.
11: He gave her, they believe it was never confirmed, between $5 and $10 million plus the ring. So he's a dead set $10 million per root type of guy.
9: Now, she's only worth $350 million, Mariah.
10: Yeah.
11: How much is James Packer worth?
10: She's M million, he's B billion.
11: What James Packer, his old man was worth
9: $3.7 billion US dollars.
11: Going, okay. I got our producer Alex. I said, how much for an escort? Like honestly, James Packer.
9: It'd be cheaper for him.
10: Yeah, yeah.
9: Although he's buying a lot of real estate around the joint, so that adds to his portfolio.
11: All right. Well, Alex, our producer's going, it's $300 for an hour at a Woolloongabba brothel.
10: Alex is shaking his head. You didn't need to mention his name.
9: He just looked at the receipts in his phone.
10: No, okay. There's so much defamation.
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1: I'm not sure if I said the name Sutton Foster, you'd know who I was referring to, but if I said Hugh Jackman's new girlfriend that he left his wife for, you'd know who Sutton Foster is.
2: Yeah. I'm still trying to work out whether he was second row for the St. George Dragons.
1: Hugh Jackman and his girlfriend Sutton Foster are taking their relationship to new heights.
2: Oh, good on them.
1: By collaborating on a once-in-a-lifetime wellness retreat for women.
2: Yeah.
1: Foster 51 is hosting a three-night stay retreat where 25 lucky guests will take part in a movement, mindfulness, self-expression activities while enjoying personal time.
2: Don't put that voice on.
1: Personal time with the Broadway star to learn how to become a leading lady in your life.
2: How many days is the wellness retreat going
1: for? Three nights. $3,500 per person, and it is sold out, ladies and gentlemen. That doesn't sound like enough.
2: Like, that's what, $85,000, $90,000, and you should be charging more than that. Is Hugh going to dance or anything?
1: I'm not sure what Hugh's going to do, but apparently in the comments, some people are saying potentially he's looking for his new girlfriend or his next girlfriend. Hugh's a bit on the nose, it turns out. I saw these two talking about it on the news this week.
3: How much would you pay for a private concert with Hugh Jackman?
4: If I was given that ticket, I'd give it away.
3: You're not interested?
4: No. Jeez. Not a cheater McCheat cheat. Oh. No. Or I'd give it to his ex-wife and she can turn up and
3: give it to Deborah
4: him.
3: Lee.
2: Oh, who's that person?
1: Oh, don't worry. She had more to say.
4: I mean, what healing can he provide? Like, I think,
3: razzle dazzle.
4: I think he's past his prime and he's lost his traction. He's trying to get it back. So I'd say give it up, buddy. Two out of two don't want to go out of here. So
5: who is that?
1: The comments.
5: Wow, judgy McJudge face.
1: The comments under the article. Why would you go to a wellness retreat where the guest star is a man that stepped out on his wife? Oh, mind you, does that include everything? Because for $3,500, I'd be happy to escape my husband for hers. Mm. but it seems like Jackman is a bit on the nose, it seems. Yeah. But the retreat is sold out, so it must have done them well. Mm. All the publicity.
2: It's very interesting.
1: Is it very interesting?
5: Marto's gone to sleep. We've lost Marto.
1: I think this is where you play that very, very, dull very, very, very boring. Yeah.
0: Triple M breakfast.
1: Hey, Pauline Hanson looks like a bit of a sure thing. She's really nudging Anthony Albanese and the Liberal Party at the polls. She seems to be liked by many. Not everybody. She's not everybody's cup of tea, especially if you're an immigrant to this country. But she is kind of rallying. And, you know, I just wanted to sound better. It's like RFK Jr. in America with his weird voice. Some of the stuff he says is really good, but it just sounds weird, so you kind of don't take him as seriously maybe as we should. And Pauline's a bit the same. You know, she's been in politics a really long time. Her message has not really strayed from, you know, where it was 30 years ago, which was immigration back
2: less
1: then as well.
2: Yeah.
1: And she's not saying no foreigners. She's just saying, let's control who we bring into our country. We want skilled workers, you know, people who are going to, you know, positively contribute to our nation, but we've just got to be mindful of who we're bringing in. She sounded really eloquent and well-spoken on a program that I watched the other night, so I wanted to highlight it because she does get a bit of a bad rap in mainstream media. Yeah. And she was asked the question, okay, Pauline, what would your policies be? What are the top three things that you would do if you came into government?
6: We have too many people coming into the country.
1: Yeah.
6: Cut back on the immigration. I'm selecting to figure around about 130,000 people. You've still got to allow those into the country because a lot of businesses and doctors and nurses that we need, you fill those positions by all means, but cut back on the immigration will actually address the housing issue that we have.
1: Yeah, so we know that she has a strong stance on immigration, but what else does Pauline stand for?
6: Cost of living is another one. Government overspend. It's not about the war in the Middle East, and what else has happened is government has been wasting and spending too much money, which created the inflation, which has driven cost of living. So therefore, we addressed government spending.
1: Okay, what would be your third thing, Pauline?
6: I think the other one is get rid of the climate change department.
2: Oh, yeah.
6: Get rid of all that net zero rubbish. Get out of the Paris Agreement. Once you do that, you're going to reduce the cost of living and the cost of electricity price as well. So therefore, once you do that, industries, manufacturing, small business will thrive from it.
2: Mm. Got you, mate. They're all decent points you make.
1: Yeah, decent points.
2: But now everyone goes, all right, well, what else can we do? But she actually, that's why people in that quiet moment in the ballot box, they're going to go, you know what?
1: Mm.
2: She's making more sense than those other dudes. I know it's wrong a lot of what she says, like this.
6: We don't need any more Uber drivers, nail technicians, dog walkers. These people, gone.
2: Who said? I agree. We don't.

0: any more Uber drivers because you know my hatred of Uber.
1: That's because you're banned from Uber.
0: And I chew my fingernails.
2: And you have a dog that lives in the wild on Morton Island. You don't need a dog walker. No. Absolutely.
0: So we don't
2: not.
0: Need any more of them.
3: Triple M Breakfast.
0: Channel 7 had a big expose on it last night. They sent a reporter out. She did all the rides, had a look through the show bags, saw all the animals. So they gave us a good overview. There was one trick. I thought, hello, you know how you say you like doing Econites, Margot?
1: Yeah.
0: Nah, go early and you get half well, what did she say?
4: It's double the fun for an hour every morning from 9:30. Two people can ride for the price of one.
5: We also have our Eca Fun Pass. So that's how you buy rides this year.
0: Yeah, so you can buy rides before you get... Anyway, there are ways to save money if you don't win tickets with us.
1: There's an app that you can download. Oh. Eca have an app and you can book all your attractions and activities that you want to do and you can create yourself a schedule for the day.
0: That's what you need.
1: You tick in all of the things that you're interested in and it kind of almost formulates a bit of a plan for you for your day so you don't miss anything because, you know, sometimes you're like, oh, I want to go to the wood chopping here at this time. Oh, but I want to see the cows at this time and what time are the rides on, you know, so...
0: Where do you think the funniest people, like people watching, wood choppers are fun to watch, but you go to the dog owners.
1: Dog pavilion.
0: They're some of the, what's the word?
2: Just careful.
0: Yeah, what's the word?
1: Interesting.
0: Yeah, some of the most quirkiest characters you'll ever see.
2: Well done.
0: And you go and talk to them.
1: The people in the chicken pavilion too are pretty interesting.
0: Oh, God, don't they love their chickens?
1: Mm.
2: People coming out of the haunted house are good too because sometimes they might have peed themselves a little bit, Margaret Parker.
1: That's me.
2: Was that last year?
1: I've been through the haunted house. I'm a bit of a scaredy cat. I fright really easily.
0: If you do wet your pants,
1: and I wet
0: what's
1: my pants.
0: The best colour pants to wear?
1: Well, I was wearing denim jeans, but as Dan mentioned when I showed him the video, it was raining, so I could have just blamed it on that.
0: But if you know you're going to wear your pants, and after having four children,
1: black.
0: Okay.
2: Yeah. Forward pop, it depends on. Marta's got a few in the drawer.
0: If you are prone to a spew,
1: don't go on the Gravitron.
0: Wear your GWS. Don't. Or, here they
2: GWS one.
0: I talk about this. Yeah, wear a GWS shirt.
2: West Tigers.
1: Or a Broncos jersey.
0: Because they've got this wicked ride. I saw it from Bowen Bridge Road, and then I saw them talk about it. It's called, let them.
4: The Warrior. Some say the scariest ride at the show.
6: Like, I don't get many people spewing on this one, but it sure is fast.
0: If you don't spew on the Warrior, you're a coward.
1: Or pass out. Yeah. My girlfriend, her son's girlfriend, came with them last year, and she passed out on one of the rides at the top because I don't know what happens to your brain or something when you go all the way up so high, but she passed out on the ride.
0: How good's the Eca?
1: And I'm like, is she asleep? They're like, I know, I think she's passed out.
0: What about the Eca? You can spew, wee, and get unconscious.
2: Oh, you can do the triple. The Warrior, by the way, is just James Fisher Harris, and you just have to
0: run it straight.
2: Yeah, you just cling onto his back. How long can you do it for?
1: I've got a girlfriend who's a hot carny.
0: Hot
1: you want to see a hot carny, not, you know, the showmen that are... Maybe
0: more
1: missing
0: or less
1: a tooth
0: teeth
1: or two.
0: Than a Collingwood fan.
1: Yeah, she's got more teeth. She's got great teeth.
0: Wow.
1: She's got a bunch of rides out there. GPL Amusements, the Phoenix. You've got to check that out. It's a new ride. These rides cost millions of dollars.
0: There's 41 rides at the Eca.
1: Incredible stuff.
0: Four new ones. What did you call yours? What's that one?
1: The Phoenix.
0: The Phoenix. What was that one we talked about before? The Warrior. And then there was another one.
4: The Void is also built for thrill seekers. Something new that will bring back memories for the whole family. The Wave Swinger, also a change of pace.
0: The Wave Swinger. Is what I'd go on with a change.
1: They've got the sound wave. My son Jagger threw up on that one last year.
0: Yeah.
1: He's normally pretty.
0: Avoid the pretty void. Good. That's avoid what I'd say. Avoid wave. The void.
2: How much was the wife swinger again? Was it the wife swinger?
0: No, it
1: not
0: wasn't
1: the wife swinger.
2: Oh, sorry.
1: Yeah. No,
0: that's later.
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31: Elon Musk has apparently, and they're pretty sure it's happened, has crashed a rocket into the moon accidentally.
32: So part of a rocket has crashed into the moon at 5,500 miles an hour, sending a bright flash and plumes of dust into the atmosphere, and we can't wait to see the pictures. Unfortunately, we'll have to wait. There are around 10 orbiting satellites around the moon. Believe it or not, none of them were in the right place at the right time to see the actual crash.
33: That is fast.
31: That is, yeah. I feel like we're in an episode of The Simpsons sometimes. It's just like, what is going on? So the moon is actually very important. It's not just a rock in the sky. So it stabilizes Earth's tilt, controls our ocean tides, reflects sunlight back onto us, keeps our seasons stabilised. Now, they don't think this is going to have an impact on any of that. But I just think, my God, if we're going to be playing around out in space.
34: Play nice. Get a written warning for being late for work. I'm sure you're going to get a written warning from someone in the world 100%. For crashing.
35: Do they say it was like 3 tonnes of TNT
31: Four.
35: Going? Four tonnes of TNT. Yeah.
31: And I mean, lots of funny conspiracies about what they're actually doing up there has popped up. I'm like, oh, none of the cameras were working, were they? What'd you actually put on the moon, Elon?
35: Yeah.
31: Not that we have any control over it here, but sometimes you look at the really people with a lot of power and you go, do you actually know what you're doing? Because crashing into the moon seems like a really big mistake.
34: Out of bounds.
31: Yeah, out of bounds.
34: Tony Modra, we know, had the accident and he's been in hospital for a long time. And there's also been an investigation going on. SA Health employees have been snooping around looking at the files, just casually trying to find out what's wrong with him. So a total now, another person's been investigated. There's up to 9 people now at SA Health have been in trouble for snooping around, looking at records, just basically just trying to have a, yeah, seeing what's wrong with him. So you can understand it happening, not condoning it by
35: a lot
34: any
35: of nosy
34: stretch.
35: People.
34: Yeah, a lot of nosy people. So, yeah, number 9.
31: Just stop doing it.
35: We've had the NAPLAN test for all of our school kids. I think 1.2 million kids around the nation, and the results are back, and they're not great. Kids can register for the National Spelling Bee, all right, for the clever kids out there. Mm-hmm. Anyway, news.com.au, which I read their stories every morning and, you know, see what's around, see what news is out and about. Mm-hmm. They did a thing. They tested their own journalists, and a lot of them failed.
31: Yeah.
35: National Spelling Bee. Words like connoisseur.
31: Mm.
35: Liaison.
34: I connoisseur, I don't reckon.
35: Yeah. Could you spell liaison?
34: L-I-A-S-O-N.
31: Or is it L-A-I or L-I-A?
35: L-I-A-S-O-N?
34: Liaison, L-I-A-S-O-N?
35: No.
34: What is it?
35: L-I-A-I-S-O-N.
31: Oh, it's got an extra I in it.
35: Yeah.
34: Oh, okay.
35: Pediatrician was another one.
31: Oh,
35: there are some more, I think, easier words. Definitely.
34: Yeah, look at that.
35: Receive.
34: Yeah,
35: as always, the rule isn't there.
31: R-E-C-I.
35: E-I after a C.
31: Yeah, I before E, except after C. But there's plenty of words where that doesn't actually apply.
0: That's the worst rule.
35: Harass.
31: H-A-R-R-A-S-S.
35: One R.
31: What? See, this is what I'm saying. That I.
35: But in this day and age, everything gets corrected for us. This is the problem.
31: Yeah, and journos.
35: So we don't practice.
34: Yeah, so you don't actually need it.
35: We don't practice because of the corrective spelling.
31: You know what it proves? How wrong the vibe is on so, like, the word harass has the vibe of a double R.
35: It does.
31: You know what I mean? And there are so many words where you misspell them because the general rule is if it makes that sound, it has a double R. But that one, so really it's a memory issue as opposed to a, you know.
35: So if you do the test, write down all these excuses after each word.
34: Wow.
35: And I'm sure you'll get through.
31: You can be really smart and not know how to spell harass.
35: Yeah.
31: Not saying that that's me.
34: Yeah, totally.
35: I think you are.
31: Weirdly, I did know how to spell diarrhea in the meeting.
35: You did, which is.
34: That's really weird.
35: I couldn't have spelled that in a million years.
34: How do you spell diarrhea?
31: Oh, now I'm going to get it wrong.
34: Here we go.
31: D-I-A-R-R-H-O-E.
35: It is.
31: Yeah.
34: Just say it slowly for the people that aren't.
31: Let me write it.
34: Finish your diarrhea.
31: D-I-A-R-R-H-O-E-A.
35: Yeah.
31: Yeah.
35: I think that is by far one of the toughest words.
31: It is.
35: Yeah. So you've done well, Loz.
34: This is going to the shits this segment. This is interesting. SA's sexiest town. I just don't think you would guess the number one with 100 guesses. Nothing.
35: What's the criteria?
34: Well, I think it's been sorted out or assessed by how many people in the town buy things from sex shops.
35: Oh.
34: So it's a bit of a different criteria. But
31: that's more like
35: so it's not sexy
31: town,
35: as in a beautiful town. It's as in who's getting it on.
34: So coming in at number one, one of the Iron Triangle towns.
35: What?
34: Not known for their sexiness because I married my wife from one of those. Port Perry.
31: Excuse me.
34: Yeah, Port Perry's come in. So,
31: Sarah's sexy? How dare you?
34: No, I'm not saying Sarah's not. But
31: you're the others, yeah.
34: Yeah. But Port Perry, number one. So it's purchased the most
35: sexiest town.
34: Toys, most male sex toys.
31: Male. See, that's.
34: Now.
31: Is there a lot of mining going on out there?
34: Two wells. On the way to, on north, probably not
35: two
34: the sexiest
35: wells.
34: Town, but it's certainly growing and looking good and going to be good. It's the state's most lubricated capital. They buy
31: lube.
34: Purchase of lube.
31: They need another well. They're dry.
34: Elizabeth East. Good morning, everyone in Elizabeth East. You are the, you lead the way for dildos.
31: Oh my God.
34: Good on you.
31: It's insane.
34: I don't know if Sondra Worthington Smythe is conscious of this, but the Burnside residents appear to enjoy a little role play.
31: All right.
34: Topping the state for costume purchases.
31: Well, Jeff and I,
35: I've just Googled sex shops in Port Perry, and it says I got 41 results. That's extraordinarily high.
1: Don't Google that. Dits.
31: No, it's not on the work computer.
35: Well,
34: and a lot
1: that's
34: of people,
1: how you get.
34: Now, Dits, just do it
35: just
34: online.
35: Just want to shout out this morning to Hush Hush Shapewear and Intimates. In
1: cash for comments.
31: Our tech guys just received a red alert message.
35: Yeah. Hush hush shapewear.
31: Mayday, Ditz has done it again.
34: I remember we had the Murray Bridge romance bookshop the other day.
35: Yeah.
34: Where the having a few cuddles.
31: Fiction
34: on the
31: and friction.
0: That's it.
34: Yeah.
35: Well, friction, too much friction.
34: There you go. So, actually, coming in at number two, Loz, you'll be happy. Seafood? Meadows. That's number
31: seafood?
34: Two.
31: Seafood? get me out of here before I make a joke. I can't take
1: that. Yeah, it's rude. It's a Loz. Triple M.
2: From backroom bars to stadiums, Jimmy Barnes has done it all. Now he's heading to Sounds by the River. Better warn everyone downstream.
3: You're going to hear him all the way down the Murray.
2: Please welcome to Triple M Breakfast, Jimmy Barnes.
34: Oh, it's so true. Jimmy, welcome to Triple M.
4: I like that.
31: This is good.
34: I think last time we were on, you said...
4: They should use it as a horn, as a river for the river.
34: That's it.
31: Yes.
34: Get out of the river. Here comes Jimmy.
4: How you going, guys?
35: Yeah, very, so very good. Mate. This is coming up on Saturday, January 9. What a lineup, but headlined by you. But it's going to be an amazing day, isn't it?
4: Oh, it's a cracker. I mean, John Stevens, one of the great singers, Birds of Tokyo, Eskimo Joe, Baby Animals, Chocolate Starfish, Sarah McLeod, another Adelaide girl. It's a big rock show.
31: I've been to this a few times, and it is a hell of a day. I mean, I've done some damage there to my body because it's nice and warm. Like when I was there, it gets a bit hot, but it's got to be awesome. We're so parochial in South Australia about you in particular, Jimmy. It's got to be awesome looking out over and seeing all the SA people, seeing the water. It's got to be a good vibe.
4: Listen, it's, you know, there's something about coming home all the time that just makes it special.
31: Yeah.
4: I mean, I left Adelaide a long time ago, but, you know, I've still got my heart's still there. You know, I've got a lot of great friends there, and I drive through the place and I feel connected to it, you know.
34: Jimmy, you've had hip operations, back operations, heart operations. You're like a footballer in the 30s.
31: Yeah.
34: How are you going on up on stage these days?
4: Oh, I'm fighting fit. Yeah, no, it's good. I went through a bit of a rough patch for a couple of years there where all sort of I got one hip operation and then it got infected. So I had to have two more to get it fixed. But otherwise, you know, I'm good as new now. I'm, you know, swimming every day and working out and doing all that sort of stuff.
34: I've seen you doing Pilates. Now, Ditz was an old Pilates expert. I think he went once and then gave it up. I just can't see you on a reformer machine.
4: I've got a reformer in my house.
34: And, oh, really?
31: They're hard work, those machines.
4: It's a good thing because, you know, you can really sort of target what bits of the body you want to get or miss.
31: Yes.
4: it's a good way to work out. I quite like it. And, you know, let's face it, you know me from the past. I could do with all the reforming I can get.
35: Yeah. Now, I know it's a few months away, but tell us, what sort of set will you play on the day?
4: I'm starting to work it out. I mean, I've spoke to you about this before. There's a sort of a bunch of songs that you have to play, otherwise people really, you know, aren't happy. You know, whether it's Lay Down Your Guns, I Die, Working Class Man, Flame Trees, K-San, things like that. I Ride the Night Away.
31: And 50 more.
4: So there's about 10 or 12, maybe 12 of them that, like, you have to play.
35: Yep.
4: And then the other 10... I'll pick stuff from, you know, I just went that round. I went round over Christmas doing the Working Class Man shows, which was so much fun. Because one of the reasons was, you know, we made that record in 1985 or whatever it was. And I played it for about a year. And then 86, 87, you know, Freight Train Heart came out. So, you know, every year there was a new record and you lose a few songs along the way. And I went back and I played that whole album and I found songs, you know, like Vision and Promise Me You'll Call and Daylight that I haven't played for years. And it was great fun. So I'm going to actually do the same with a couple of more records. I'm going to look at Freight Train Heart. I might pull out some gems off of Freight Train Heart that I haven't played for a long, long time. You know, I've got a few new things happening. Generally, I normally write a set that I think is going to be interesting for the band and it's going to rock the crowd. And then what happens is I'll get there early and be watching sort of Birds of Tokyo and stuff and John Stevens. I'll be standing there and I'll go, no, I think I'm going to change the set. Because, you know, because every crowd is different. So you get a feel for the crowd, then you know exactly what you're going to play on the day.
31: Now, I call you sort of a genre spanner in that you've done everything from hard rock to sort of blues and jazz. Where do you feel most comfortable? What makes your heart most happy when you're singing it or playing it?
4: You know what? To be honest, of course I love singing soul and all that stuff. So I grew up listening to it, you know. But there's nothing better than pinning a crowd to the back wall.
31: Yes.
4: You know? I mean, get up there and the band's loud and proud and you hit them hard. And, you know, and I must admit, I like singing. And when I'm singing and I see people just standing there going, oh my God, is he ever going to stop?
31: Oh no!
4: And I think to myself, nah, I'm not. You know?
31: Yeah, never.
4: So there's something. No, there's something about the power of a rock and roll band.
31: Yeah,
4: that, sure. You know, when it's in full force, I really love. And you know, just and do put that with a great audience, and it just drives me to be a better singer and work harder and do all that stuff.
34: Yeah, well, what's in your veggie garden, mate? You're just pulling out some carrots and cauliflower and lettuce
4: I'm
34: at the moment.
4: I'm building up the strength.
34: Do you sing to your vegetables as well? Because a lot of people reckon you play music and the plants love it. Or
4: I've sing everywhere. I sing everywhere. I don't know if I haven't sang at the veggies because they're underground. But, at some point I probably will be.
31: Yeah, it works.
4: Not for a few years yet. No. But you know, I get out there and I sing while I'm in the garden. I think it's good for the flowers, and you know, I talk to them and all that. So come on, guys, get it.
31: Yeah,
35: yeah. Give them some.
4: Got to impress your wife. Get yourselves together.
34: Yeah,
35: Jimmy. Just in closing, Roo, while we were waiting for you to come on, Roo read out a stat to me here, which I was going to say I can't believe it, but I can. You've had 22 number one albums, more than the Beatles.
31: Mm.
35: That's unbelievable.
4: Yeah.
35: What a stat.
4: You've got to remember, though, I've been around a lot longer. The Beatles were really only together for about, you know, 8-10 years, something like that.
35: Yeah, but still.
4: But they made a lot of great music. I mean, that's a stat that people like to throw around. I mean, and I'm sort of a competitive sort of character, so I sort of play up to it a bit. But it really, the most important thing is I make records so that I can, you know, have new songs that inspire the band, inspire me, and new things I can play for an audience.
35: Yep.
4: So every record's been important. But they all sort of blur into one in a lot of ways, you know. Yeah. It's all about the live set for me. It's all about playing live. It's what I do best, and it's what I love the most.
35: Fantastic. We love it when you come on. Thanks so much. This is coming up Saturday, 9th of January. It's going to be unbelievable. Sounds by the River.
31: I'll be there.
35: And Jimmy Barnes, the headline act. Thanks, Jimmy.
4: See you guys. All the best. Nice to talk to you again.
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18: the voice of the suburbs.
35: Look forward to this every week. She talks about all the big issues out there in the burbs. Good morning, voice.
20: G'day, Rudits and Loz. Now, this morning, I want to bring you a few scenarios that have been happening out in the suburbs.
31: Okay.
20: And I'd love you guys to deem if they're rude or not.
31: Okay.
20: Because, Lozzie, I did hear you say the other morning that women in their 40s are the most fed up group in the suburbs.
31: Yeah, they're
20: parenting young kids and they're looking after aging parents and they're trying to keep liking their partner and they're dealing with the hormonal changes.
35: See, we run third again. Yeah. Distant third.
31: Yeah, they're trying to stay in love with their husbands, but it's so hard, isn't it?
35: Yeah.
20: Oh, it's hard. And I don't want to say that it's this demographic that are the most rude in the suburbs, and they don't mean to be. It's just because we're fed up.
31: Yeah.
20: Right? We're fed up. Is it rude to take home the leftovers of food and drink that you take to a party? Rude or not?
31: Yeah, look, I would never take home anything. I'd only take it if the plate was, you know, empty. I don't take anything back.
34: You take drinks back,
35: but
34: if
35: sometimes
34: in your
35: they
34: esky.
35: Say it to you. They'll say to you, "Oh, take that." You know,
31: if the drinks are in your esky, whatever's still in your esky. But yeah. I'd never go back into a fridge and remove something that I brought.
34: No.
20: Oh yeah, because I was at a party the other day and someone took their half bottle of red wine home, and I was like, "You can't do that. Rude.
34: You'd only do that if they didn't drink red and they told you to.
35: Yeah. If I looked at you and said, "Look, I'm never ever going to drink that. Please take it with you.
31: Yeah.
35: Take it with you.
31: It's going to go to waste.
35: Yeah.
20: All right, I've got one for you, Dits. Is it rude to ask somebody how much they paid for their home?
35: Real, real close mates, I think you can. When they're your besties, we all share those sorts of things. If I go into someone's house, you don't know them that well.
31: Oh, yeah.
35: Or if they came to mine, I think it's a bit nosy.
34: No, you don't.
35: A bit nosy, isn't it?
31: Yeah.
20: It is a bit nosy. I guess they can do their own research online, can't they?
35: Just did a reno. Gee, what did you spend on the reno? I think that's probably okay.
31: I think after 10 years, you can say, if they go, "Oh, yeah, we bought this in, 2013, you go, "Oh, how much you pay back then for something like this?"
35: Yeah.
31: You can kind of do it when it's been a long enough, but, yeah, it's a bit weird.
35: What do you think, voice?
20: Oh, I don't think you can. If they've just bought a home, I wouldn't ask.
31: Nah.
20: But I would Google do it. My research at home. Yeah.
35: But I think your best friend can tell you, can't they?
34: Yeah, absolutely.
31: Yeah, for sure, yeah.
20: Yeah. Maybe that's fine. All right, Rue, I've got one for you.
34: Mm.
20: Is it rude to tell somebody that you've noticed they've lost weight and you think they look great?
34: No, I don't think it is. I think if you're doing it along the lines of trying to give them a compliment, I think it's encouraged, isn't it?
20: Yeah. I don't know. Some people are funny about
34: this one.
31: I think if you say something like, Wow, you've lost so much weight. You look so much better. Or, you know, no, you went further, they looked like shit before. Yeah. That there are plenty of ways. Trust me. I've been a recipient of some really shocking backhanded compliments when it comes to weight. And people don't they think they're complimenting you. They're not. You can do it in a graceful way, I think.
20: Okay, yeah, fine. If I'm trying hard to lose weight and someone says I look good and I have lost weight, I'm fine with it. Mm-hmm. So I think that that's okay. Mm. Loz, is it rude? Now, the boys might not understand this one, but this one's for the younger audience. Is it rude to fire emoji a photo of someone on social media that isn't your partner?
31: Yeah. Well, it depends. Are they gay? Is it your gay male friend?
34: What?
31: Or is it? Well,
20: no, if you are in a hetero relationship and my husband fire emojis a woman's photo,
34: sorry,
20: is it
34: suggestive? Sorry, we're on Fresh FM all
0: You're going to have to break it down.
34: Fire emoji? What the hell are we talking about?
31: Okay, so a good way to sort of let someone know that you think they're attractive is if they put up a photo of themselves, you react to it with a flame, right? Hot. Oh, you know, it's very simple.
34: Right.
31: You fire hot. Me like, you know. Very simple caveman thing.
34: Something I'll never have to worry about.
31: Yeah, it means hot. But I will say this. I have received I have received a flame from someone's husband, but it was of my lawnmower. Oh. So it was
35: there's a message there.
31: And voice, you may be aware of this person that I'm talking about.
20: I was gonna say, is that my husband?
31: Yes!
20: Oh,
31: yeah,
34: you mowing the lawn.
31: I put up a thing of me mowing the lawn, and the voice's husband said something nice about it. That's acceptable.
1: That's a bit of fun.
35: Now we're going off. I'm envious now. You know the voice. The voice to me is just some mysterious lady that comes on every week. You know her.
31: Yeah, I'm in with the voice now. I met her at one of the work parties.
1: That is ridiculous.
31: I'm not just in with the voice.
1: This is insider training.
31: I know.
35: Rue and I have been kept separate from this little.
31: Well, there's good reason for that.
20: I can't believe my husband's fire emoji. Yeah, I actually didn't know that.
31: I'll send you a script. But he did criticise my technique of mowing the lawn, so that, you know.
20: Yeah.
35: I reckon there's a hidden message there.
31: No, I think it was pretty clear. He thinks I need a better lawnmower.
35: Righto, thanks, Voice. We'll talk next week.
31: See you, Voice.
20: See you, guys.
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35: We are 5 years into the pedal to fight Parkinson's. Can you believe it? Happening down at the Adelaide Oval. And the man who created all of this, he lives with Parkinson's every day. Former best and fairest at the Adelaide Crows and a superstar of a bloke, Mark Micken. Good morning.
2: Good morning, kids. Hey,
35: Rubbers. Now, this has grown, hasn't it? Last year, 19 teams. I'm led to believe this year you are totally chock-a-block full.
2: Yeah, we're sold out. 25 bikes.
1: Wow.
31: 25
2: and so that would involve probably 25 to 40 people for every team. And so lots of people are getting involved now.
1: You started at 10 a.m. yesterday. You pedal for 24 hours, all to raise funds to fight Parkinson's. I'm reading a statistic here that absolutely shocked me. A staggering 50 new cases are diagnosed in Australia every single day. That is unbelievable.
2: That's right. Once you've got it, you've got it. You can't get rid of it. There's no cure. And it's degenerative, so it gets worse basically every day. And so people that you see at the bike ride are supporting those people. They probably know someone who's got the condition, and they're to support them. And you need that support from your family. I've got that from my family in spades.
35: Rubbers, I was lucky enough to do a lunch with you a few years ago, and you started to talk about the advancements in Parkinson's, and you were heading to Melbourne to undergo some special surgery. Can I ask you, what have the advancements been in recent years? Are we starting to get better at dealing with Parkinson's?
2: Well, I don't really think we are. I don't think we've come as far as we would like. I had surgery on my brain, and luckily they found one.
1: Must have dug in there a fair way.
2: Yeah, that's the biggest advancement, I think, in Parkinson's. There are some other people doing different types of research. You know, you find out about that all the time. But there's no lack of research going on, but there's a lack of probably...
31: results?
2: Lack of results, that's right.
31: Are you hopeful, though? Do you feel hopeful about the future? Do you see things happening in the pipeline that you go, this could make a big difference?
2: Every now and again you read something that shows a bit of promise, but often... they say it'll be available to people in the next 5 years or something like that. But yeah, I'm not aware of anything that's really sort of cracked the code. That's what the bike ride's all about, is to fund it so that they get more research.
3: Yep.
35: Rubbers, I want to get a bit deep and personal just for a moment, because I think it's important for people to understand. What would you say are the things that this is really, you know, what's it prohibited you from doing? What are the worst parts of it?
2: Worst parts of it for me, because every person is different. Every person has a different set of symptoms. Mm-hmm. And for me, it's affected my balance, affected my walking, because I often shuffle. That means I take steps that are about three inches long.
35: Yeah.
2: Mm-hmm. Not all the time, but quite often. And low blood pressure. I've got low blood pressure, which is very debilitating, because it means that I feel faint a lot.
31: Mm.
35: What about eating and drinking, simple things like that? I do see people that have severe cases obviously struggling to get a glass or a cup of tea or something to their mouth. How bad is that?
2: Yeah, that can be very, very much the case. People can get the shakes up, and makes it difficult to feed themselves. That's a common symptom.
1: Rubbers, you got 25 teams down there today. You said, who are some of the people that are pedalling and supporting the pedal to fight Parkinson's?
2: Well, Darren Chandler should take a lot of the credit for this, because he's got the SNFL right behind it.
35: Yep.
2: Most of the teams from the SNFL.
1: Well, that's great.
2: For participating.
1: Yep.
2: And the Thunderbirds. There's a lot of teams that are just sponsored by, or that include just people that are from the public.
1: Yeah,
31: it's fantastic.
2: They're really peddling their backsides off, actually.
1: Well, that's good. Rod Jamieson, former Adelaide Crow, Sam Jacobs, Adelaide Crow, and coach of the Woodville West Torrens, Bryce Gibbs, who played for Carlton and Adelaide and South Adelaide, Josh Franco, who currently coaches North Melbourne, Mark Soderstrom on Channel 7. And we're going to cross to Amelia Mulcahy in a couple of hours as well. Has she been working hard, Rubbers?
2: She works her butt off. No doubt about
31: that. Powerful.
2: She has trouble reaching the pedals, though.
1: If people want to donate money, you go to pedaltofightparkinsons.com.au. Let's dig in, everyone. We'll cross down there in a couple of hours and have a chat to Amelia Mulcahy. Rubbers, you are a legend, mate. You know that, and everyone who knows you knows that. So keep fighting, buddy, and we'll try and find a cure for Parkinson's as soon as we can.
35: There he is, Mark Micken.
4: Get ready to play Triple M's Battle of the Sexes.
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4: And you could win an easy $250.
1: Oh, let's head to Andrew's farm. G'day, Kathy.
6: Hello, how are you?
1: Yeah, very, very well. Is it cold out at Andrew's farm this morning?
6: It was cold.
1: Ooh,
6: but
1: it was.
6: Not as cold as the other day with frost. We had no frost.
35: Okay. Mm. Now, Kathy, I reckon we've spoken to you before. You're a graphic artist. What sort of things are you working on at the moment?
6: What am I working on? I do a lot of labels, actually fairly boring mundane stuff, and every now and then we'll throw through, you know, posters and banners and things like that.
35: Nice.
31: What programs are you? Is still the Adobe suite? I did a bit of graphic design back in the day. Is it like Illustrator and InDesign and everything still?
6: Yeah, we all still use that.
31: Yeah, and it's good.
6: We borrow a little bit of AI these days and everything.
31: Well, they use it in the programs without even you knowing it, you know, when they're rendering.
6: They do.
35: Sneaky. Yeah. Righto. Kathy, you are up against Andy from Gawler. Hello, Andy.
7: G'day, Dits. How are you?
35: Good, mate. What do you do?
7: I'm a renderer.
1: Oh, good stuff.
35: Lots of work on?
7: Yeah, plenty when we can get in when the rain isn't coming in, but no.
35: Good stuff. All right, what are you going to do with some cash if you win?
7: Oh, I've got a young lad, so we might go get some lunch or something. Take him out.
31: That's cute.
35: Good on you.
7: Yeah.
35: What a good
7: thanks.
35: All right, let's get into it now. Your name is your buzzer, and you've got a lifeline.
1: All right. Question number one. Which gender is more likely to wash their hands after going to the bathroom?
7: Andy.
35: Yes, Andy.
7: I'm going to go with females.
35: Yeah, I would have thought. Yep.
31: You guys are disgusting.
0: 61% of women wash their hands.
35: We're in a hurry
0: with soap.
34: Yeah, we're busy.
31: So 39% of women don't wash their hands.
35: Dirty, filthy.
0: 20. Yeah. And only 37% of men do it. Yeah.
31: What?
35: Yeah. So, hang on. We don't wee all over our hands, do we?
34: We don't have to touch it.
35: That's right. We just don't.
31: But you're touching all the knobs and everything inside
1: but if everyone's cleaned all the doors, you don't have to.
31: Okay. So the door cleaner.
1: Are we having an argument with that?
31: No, I'm just saying that's gross.
35: Battle of the sexes right here.
31: Okay, yeah. Question number two. Before I have to disinfect this entire studio, what word is yelled on the golf course to warn of an errant ball?
6: Kathy.
7: Andy.
35: Yes, Kathy.
6: Four.
35: Well done.
31: Wow.
35: I was yelling that right later. I had to yell that out a lot yesterday.
1: You hang around ditch, you know that question.
35: Right. Question three. What is the lead bridesmaid at a wedding called?
7: Andy.
35: Yes, Andy.
7: I'll go Lifeline. Moz.
31: You can't use me, mate. You're going to get the boys.
0: Nice try.
1: You're
0: going to
1: go dits for girls' questions.
7: Oh, sorry. Sorry, dits.
35: Is it maid of honour?
31: Yes.
1: Well done.
35: For some reason, I was thinking matron of honour as well. They both right? They're both right.
31: Matron.
35: Good call, Andy. There you go. We're up 2-1.
1: This is the girl specialist. We know that. Righto. What is it? 2-1.
0: Yep, 2-1. Right.
1: Name the two daughters in the TV family The Simpsons.
6: Kathy.
35: Yes, Kathy.
7: Oh, no.
6: Lifeline.
31: Oh, it's Lisa and Maggie.
6: Oh, I got
31: Lisa
6: one, Maggie.
35: Maggie.
31: Yeah. Maggie.
6: Yeah,
31: there you go. So it's 2-1.
35: It's 2-2. Question 5 for the win.
31: What is grout used for?
6: Kathy.
35: Oh, Kathy.
6: To put in between the tiles.
35: $250 by Kelly.
1: Well done, Kath.
35: All right, what are you going to do with the cash, Kathy?
6: I'm going overseas in 2 weeks.
1: Oh, woo! Where are you going? Kangaroo Island?
6: UK.
31: Oh, no. UK.
6: UK.
35: Good on you.
6: Well, a road trip.
1: A what?
6: A road trip.
35: Oh, a road trip. Around the UK.
6: We're doing the lap.
1: That's awesome. Good on you, Kathy. Well done.
35: Good on you.
31: Oh, Kathy. All right,
1: well, you have a great time, and we'll catch you when you get back. Good stuff. That's good.
31: That's awesome.
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15: Please welcome from the Port Adelaide Football Club,
16: Horn Francis.
15: Jason Horn Francis.
17: Oh, good morning, Jason. We've got to wait for selection, I suppose, but congratulations, game number 100. Yeah,
18: thank
17: I think
18: you.
17: You'll get picked. I'm pretty sure you will.
18: Hope so, yeah. I hope so.
1: You get a banner for that over in Sydney or not?
18: Yeah, I wonder what they're going to write on there. Maybe, I don't know.
1: Oh. What's your... You're a home club that's making it, so it should be good.
31: Shazza's yeah, your mum so. Probably so. Came up with the thing.
17: No, so, she's
18: not allowed to. I hope not.
1: Shazza's probably be there. She'll be behind the goal.
17: Yeah, she loves right. the trouble.
31: Her suggestions don't get used very often.
17: No, we're worried about
31: well,
17: spelling.
31: Well, go woke. Yeah.
17: A lot of little kids out there dream of being an AFL footballer. I presume you were no different. What does it mean? You come through, you play your first game, you get there, and now you're playing game number 100. What does it mean to you?
18: Yeah, it means a lot. It's yeah, I'm grateful for you know, obviously getting to 100 games and having the opportunity to be able to play AFL footy is yeah, a childhood dream and to play, you know, your 100th, your 200th, that's another dream come true as well. And yeah, I'm just grateful for all the support I had around me with all my family and everyone that's supported me along the way and the footy club and yeah, everyone that's been involved has been a yeah, great support to me.
17: Do you look back at your time leaving North Melbourne, coming to Port Adelaide? Was it a tough time, or was it just a, I don't know, a necessary part of your growth as a player? How do you look back at all of that?
18: Yeah, it was tough in a sense. I think, you know, obviously I was, you know, coming home and, you know, being more comfortable around my family and that kind of thing. But it was definitely a tough period where I had to, you know, endure a bit of scrutiny and
31: a
18: bit of hate
31: from
18: and
31: the media. Yeah,
18: that kind of thing. And I think doing that as a young a young teenager has probably put me in good stead for where I am today.
17: Sure.
18: And helped me along the way and helped me to deal with things that probably, you know, youngsters probably wouldn't have dealt with. And you know, I'm grateful for that and, you know, I wouldn't have changed it.
17: Yeah,
18: you know,
1: very hard for players to leave clubs and go to other clubs because they have to basically lie to their mates. They have to look them in the eye at times and lie to their mates, and lie to their coach, who quite often they really enjoy. It's a bloody tough period. I was watching the highlights of the news the other day. You're only probably 20 when you left, weren't you? North Melbourne or something like that.
18: Yep.
1: So to ask a 20-year-old to do that is
31: and then
1: a big job.
31: Getting bashed in the media over stuff that and half of it's not true, and it's just, it's a lot to go through for someone at 40, let alone 20. So you did an amazing job. And, you're awesome. Like when you come in here, it just doesn't match up with the sort of vibe that we were getting back then in the media. So it's a good lesson in not believing everything you read, and you dealt with it really gracefully.
18: Thanks, Loz. Appreciate that.
1: How many people you got going up to Sydney for the game? You got a few?
18: Just a couple. Mum, dad, and then a few of Isabella's family. She's got a few family, bit of family up there in New South Wales anyway, so they'll pop down for the game, which
31: That's
18: is good.
31: That's awesome.
18: And then, yeah, I'll probably get more of my mates to come to my 100th first game because it's back here in Adelaide.
31: 101.
18: They won't travel over. But
1: is that against Melbourne, is it?
18: Yeah.
1: Oh, yeah.
18: So,
31: that'd be good.
18: Yeah, I'll probably have a few, to be honest, I'll probably get more tickets. That game than the Sydney game. It's Aaliyah's 200th though, so he might be taking
1: what,
18: all the tickets.
1: What, this weekend?
18: No, next weekend.
1: Oh, good. Oh, that'll be good.
18: So he might be taking all the tickets next weekend, so might have to be scabbing off
1: Aaliyah. Sure, they'll find a few laying around.
18: But no, it should be a special day.
17: Yeah. Game against the Giants, it was another sort of typical effort from what we've seen this year. It was amazing. I thought at one stage the Giants were all over Port Adelaide, and then somehow you get it within 12 points. In the end, it was a very, very good effort. You know, another good performance.
18: Yeah, they probably made us look good in a sense, you know, with their inaccuracy in the last quarter. You know, we did probably play our way a little bit in that last quarter, and I know we played a good front half brand in that last quarter and had our opportunities. We probably just shot ourselves in the foot a little bit with our, you know, our skill execution, and that's something that's probably been a theme a little bit throughout the whole year, is just our execution under pressure a little bit, and when teams ramp it up and, you know, our turnovers and them scoring off that. So it was a little bit of that, and, you know, we've been working on it and we're trying to get better at it, and just trying to hold teams' momentum when they get it.
1: Hey, Zach Butters was on the TV jogging laps on his way back from his syndesmosis injury. How's he going, and do you think he'll play in the last game of the year?
18: He definitely thinks he will play. He's very confident with his chances, but we'll just wait. We'll have to wait and see. He's it was good to see him out the track jogging around and that progress, and you know, him progressing a little bit. And but yeah, he's still very, you know, optimistic about, you know, he thinks he can play in the Melbourne game. So we'll just
1: so
18: we'll
1: you
18: see.
1: Reckon he'll play in the last week? If you had to have a bet now, would you say he'll play or not?
18: I don't put anything past Zach, and when he you know, wants to do something, he usually does it, and you know, gets his own way. So we'll just see how he goes. But he's very confident. But we'll just see how we go.
17: Good stuff. Stay with us. A couple of surprises on the way for Jason Horne-Francis.
0: Yeah. Please welcome from the Port Adelaide Football Club,
3: Horne-Francis.
0: Jason Horne-Francis.
1: Here in front of his 100th game. Just going to put you on the lie detector for a minute. Just put your finger out. Who did you used to barrack for when you were a kid?
18: Oh, here it is. I knew he was going to do. My first ever when I was maybe 8 or 9, maybe even younger.
1: Say the word.
18: I was a Crows supporter.
17: Yeah,
5: you were not.
18: Jason. Yeah, but that doesn't count. I was 7 years old. Like, I only went for who my mum told me to go for.
1: Yeah. Oh, you should listen to your mum.
31: Mum knows best. Oh.
1: Well, I'll go get present, because okay. I reckon you've played your best footy since you've been coming to Triple M. Do you reckon?
18: Mm-hmm. Yeah, that's probably true.
1: Yeah. And we're going to take all the credit for that. Yeah. So I've got a few gifts, thrown the, you know, hat around and got some money. Mm. So I'm going to give you a $25 voucher for Yochi. All right, that's from Masai Wanganeen Miller.
31: Yeah. That was where, yeah, you famously got seen there eating yogurt together, and it made global news.
17: And then he signed with St Kilda.
31: Yeah, that's right. That's, what did you put in that yogurt? Yeah.
1: Oh, this one, very expensive. Don't lose this. Okay.
18: Okay.
1: A foot massage for me anytime. Other than leading into showdown week, okay? So you've got free foot massage.
18: Where do I have to go to get that?
1: Don't worry about the details.
31: One of the most uncomfortable moments of my life, through giving Jason a barefoot massage.
1: But he got best on ground afterwards.
17: He did.
1: And I'm happy to do this for you as well. Free goal kicking practice.
31: Anyone
1: down at Port Adelaide. Well, you need it. You're the worst accuracy side in the competition. Oh, so I don't want you to get a case of Mitch Georgiitis.
18: You know what, Rory, thank you. I appreciate them gifts, mate. I'll pass this on to maybe Whitlock or Barry or something like that. Massage won't be getting
31: Let that best one expire, I think, as they say. Jace, we've got a few more messages from people who really care about you and just want to congratulate you on the 100th game.
6: Hey, Jace, it's Mum here, your biggest supporter. What a journey you've taken us on. We've enjoyed every minute watching you play the game you love. I just want to say congratulations on your 100th game on Saturday. Soak up this special milestone with your teammates.
7: Congratulations, Jace.
8: Nonna's here. Wish you the best Saturday night, 100 game. Okay.
11: It's Dad here. 100 games. I'm scoring pretty fast. Very proud of you. Very happy to see you where you're at. I'm glad you're home. Love the way you play your footy. Mum and Dad's your number one supporters, as you know. Look forward to the next 100 games.
3: Hey, Jace, it's Wiz here. I just want to say a huge congratulations on your 100th game this week. It's been such a blessing to be able to watch you grow, not only as a player, but as a person as well. And also, while I'm on air, I just would like to ask if there's any good gardeners out there, just because the lawn hasn't been mowed since the last time I mowed it, which is when he told you guys probably.
5: And also, whilst you're out there this week, I would love if you would be able to get either Mark of the Year or Goal of the Year. That would be amazing, just for Brownlow purposes. Thank you.
17: There you go.
1: Oh, she's beautiful. Great.
18: She had to add them in, didn't she?
1: Mark the Year, Goal of the Year, and get the lawn mowed.
18: Yeah, right.
16: She'll

0: No.
1: Now, Jason, we did reach out. We thought we'd get you cake. We reached out too late to bakery. So I made this for you last night.
2: You made this.
1: I made this cake.
0: Have a look.
1: I don't know if it tastes any good. I might have overcooked it, but I tried to get. We put the pear on there.
0: It's in the teal black and white colours.
1: Yeah.
2: What kind of cake is it, Loz?
1: It's just a vanilla cake with cream, but it's got a ganache on the top.
0: It says JHF 100.
2: Yeah, that looks unreal.
0: A pair of footy boots and a footy and a pear.
1: And it occurred to me as well that you might not be able to eat it because you probably don't eat cake during footy season, but that's all right.
3: We'll eat it for you.
0: Working off.
2: Bit of an artist there, Loz. That's good.
1: Well, my kitchen looks like a Smurf massacre has occurred in there. The teal icing. I had a bit of an explosion with the egg beater, but
2: surprised you even have them colours in your house, to be honest.
1: I may have had to have sourced it last minute at Willys. No. So there you go, mate. We've loved having you in so far, and you know we'll carry on doing that. But we just thought, you know, do something nice for you.
2: Thank you very much.
1: Obviously.
2: No, I appreciate
4: all the best
2: all
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2: 100th.
4: 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And good luck.
2: Thank you very much, guys. Cheers.
0: Thanks, Jason Horn Francis from Port Adelaide.
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4: Just don't ask how.

0: Yeah, we are Horny Sydney Frisky Friday coming at ya.
1: How good's a Frisky Friday? Kick off the day.
0: How good's two Fridays in a row?
1: Was yesterday Friday?
0: Was it not?
2: It felt like Friday yesterday. When we said goodbye to each other after being in the car the whole day, I almost said, have a great weekend, everyone.
1: Yeah, I was the same.
0: I did say it three times on the way out.
2: Well, that was because you were hopeful that it wasn't Friday today.
1: I honestly thought yesterday, what? Because we're beeping if you're horny.
0: Oh, mate, it had that Friday feeling.
1: It had the Friday feeling because we were frisky.
0: We were horny.
1: What were you two getting up to in the back of the seat of the car?
0: Who, me and Kat?
1: Yeah.
0: Putting a show together, award-winning show.
2: That's it. Oh.
0: Oh, and, oh, what?
2: Oh. Okay. You must not have seen it.
0: Oh, what do you mean? Oh, no, yeah, because I did, at the corner of my eye, I saw it.
2: Yeah.
0: And then now we're here addressing
2: it. And then I made him uncomfortable, so.
0: And now Sydney knows.
1: What is
0: so,
1: it?
0: To answer your question, we were doing nothing. Because I misread it. That was a joke. And we need to talk in the break.
2: Yeah.
0: But yesterday.
2: I've apologised profusely ever since.
0: I haven't seen a nipple for a long time, mate.
1: Jeez.
0: Okay.
1: Really?
0: I'm not going to answer that either. But it is Frisky Friday. And for those that missed it, we were out in the West yesterday. We did the show live. We were out there. We had so much fun in the Mazda BT50. Here's how it went down. Triple M Breakfast live. I was going to say dangerous, but live and well and truly fed here.
1: Oh,
0: Harsha and the guys from Baked have 1, 2, 3, 4, 5, 6, half a dozen pancakes in front of us.
2: We've made our way to Joe Bell's right now in Belmore, having a great time.
1: Where is our mate, seriously? Is he on the phone?
3: I'm coming to the toilet, just about to go to the toilet, and what do you know? You guys want me back on the show.
2: There's collateral damage.
1: Oh, Jesus! DJ Yeller!
0: You got some balls turning up here, bro, to Belmore.
2: We are bumper to bumper on Canterbury Road. We've kicked Woodsy out of the car.
4: I'm literally in a medium strip on the middle of the road in Canterbury. Yes, brother, give us a bit.
0: There you go. A couple of wonderful moments. I love the you on Canterbury Road on the tiniest medium strip I've ever seen.
1: Mate, I was actually pretty scared because at one stage one bus was coming one angle, the bus was coming the other. I didn't know what to do.
0: Good way to go.
1: Yeah, it was not bad.
0: Great way to
2: go. Bus mirror.
0: Yeah. How did Woodsy die? Not going to believe
2: it. Just got slapped on either side of the face by a bus mirror.
1: Mate, can I say something? What about when DJ Yeller rocked up, mate? I haven't seen him in the flesh, mate. His eyes looked like he hadn't slept for about 3 weeks.
0: He looked cold.
2: He actually scared the shit out of
1: us. I know. Tell me about it.
0: Mate, he looked cold.
1: He wanted on.
0: That was a man that is being called a curse.
1: the curse, you name it.
0: That was a highlight. Also, Kat reverse parking successfully was
1: great.
0: A highlight.
1: Yep.
0: Shouts out to the Hilux she rode off. As she pulled in, left hand down, right hand down.
1: What about your reverse sound too on Cat? That was great. The parallel parking.
0: Oh, I thought I nailed it.
1: Yeah, I thought you did as well.
2: Combined some family members.
1: Yeah. You're the Canadians.
0: Yeah, I listened back. I listened back this morning, nailed it. But it's Frisky. It's Frisky Friday. We have a stacked show today. Thank you to the West yesterday.
1: Yes.
0: We will be back.
1: Thank you to Baked Joe Bell's. Great sensational.
0: And thank you to the doggies. Sydney, coming at you, Frisky Friday. We are back live. Boat Cat and Woodsy, how are you feeling, guys?
2: Oh, a little tired, but revved because it's Friday. Oh. And it's Frisky Friday.
0: I loved hearing you say revved.
1: Went to bed last night. I was a little bit tired. Woke up this morning. It is Frisky Friday. So I'm locked and loaded, ready to go.
2: Me too.
0: I'm cold. But it's about to warm up in here.
2: I think
1: the blood's going to get flowing around in your body soon, brother.
0: Oh, get it going then.
1: Oh,
0: let's
1: yes.
0: get it going. I'll get it going for myself.
1: Oh, the looks of it, it's already going.
0: Oh, wait. You saw the gun in my pocket again.
1: Oh, did I? What is going on down there?
0: After I told my mate to take a gun, a fake gun, to entertain a quarter and
1: it'll
0: be okay.
1: Brother.
0: But guys, being Frisky Friday, what are the odds of Love Honey? We all know what Love Honey is.
2: The discreet box.
1: It gets delivered to your door with
2: no packaging.
0: They sell sex and sexual fantasy, erotica novels. They sell everything. Love Honey. Anything to do with sex and intimacy, they sell. But Love Honey, so they're the benchmark. They have revealed New South Wales' sexiest suburb.
2: So are these the suburbs that buy the most sexy stuff?
0: Yes.
2: Okay.
0: Sexy stuff. I'm talking dildos, realistic dildos, fantasy dildos, outfits. The sexiest suburb in New South Wales is right here in Sydney.
1: Oh, you're joking.
2: Is it? Oh, let me guess. A sexy suburb. I'm going to guess something like a...
1: Nah, I've got one. Surrey Hills.
2: Surrey Hills does seem very sexy.
0: I was going Darling
1: a lot of escortars up there.
0: I was going Potts Pointy.
2: Potts Point's a great
1: Darlinghurst.
0: Darling. Mm. Mm. You had me at Darling.
1: Ooh, that's where I was going. What about Darling Point?
0: Three people pointing at each other.
1: Tell me about it.
0: It is none of those, guys.
1: Oh, you're kidding.
0: The sexiest suburb in Sydney is Brookvale.
2: What? Brookvale?
0: Yes.
2: Warringah Mall.
1: That's your neck of the woods,
2: Yeah, Vale. It's my old neck. Yes. I told you we should do more stuff on the northern beaches.
0: It ranks number one in the state for dildos, realistic dildos, fantasy dildos. So it's
2: what's a fantasy dildo?
0: No idea.
2: Okay.
1: I reckon a realistic one would be one with like all the veins on it and stuff.
0: Male sex toys.
2: That's a realistic one.
1: That's what I'm saying. A realistic one would be that. Like, all the veins.
0: It's not the it's not the highest, but it places in the leaders for novelty products and Willy Moulding kits.
1: Willy Moulding kits.
0: French made outfits go nuts in Brookvale.
2: French made outfits.
0: French made, not just any made. The French made.
2: Oh, so you're wearing that for a reason. Like dildos, you kind of go, okay, that could also be a lonelier suburb, or yes. Just, you know, you're at play.
0: Yes.
2: But if you're buying a French made outfit, you've got an occasion for that,
0: don't you?
1: I've actually got a little bit of a checklist. I had a look at their website, and I got all of us one gift each.
0: You were quick there, mate.
1: For my one, I got myself a Colossus silicon penis extender, as you seen when I went to the Bondi Beach that day.
0: Get two.
1: I need a little bit of length. It helps me out.
0: And good.
1: There's a 2.5-inch beginner's butt plug. Oh. Well, I'm going to go bow with the veteran, the 10.5-inch one.
0: Yeah, get four of them.
2: 10.5-inch butt plug.
0: Get four of them, mate.
1: And then Kat can go with the Glow Fantasy Dragon glow-in-the-dark dildo.
0: Oh, okay.
2: What happens there?
1: Because you like to keep it nice and dark in your room, so at least you can see it.
2: How do you know that?
1: Because you've told me.
2: Have I?
1: Yeah, you've told me.
2: You've been getting the chopper up there and looking in the window.
1: Oh, don't you worry
2: again.
1: About that.
0: Thank you, Vic LaRusso.
1: Oh, thank you, Vicky boy.
2: Is that why we got him on board?
1: Yes,
0: so
1: it is.
0: Kat gets the Glow Fantasy Dragon Glow in the Dark Dildo.
1: And there's also one for you, brother. It's called a Double Ender.
0: Oh, the Double Ender.
2: Why would you need a Glow in the Dark Dildo?
1: So you can see when the lights are off.
0: The dragon is the bit that gets
2: me. The dragon, the glow-in-the-dark dragon.
0: I know why you need a glow-in-the-dark dildo, guys. It's the dragon bit that gets me. But I want to say this respectfully. I've never seen two dragons going at it.
1: Ooh.
0: You know what I mean?
1: Ooh.
0: Right?
1: Ooh, I think I know where you're going. Mean.
0: And in terms of a double-ended dildo, there's three of us.
1: Yes.
0: So we're down one end.
2: Going in the dark. I'm the one looking for it.
1: Kat's got the cuck chair.
0: Kat.
2: That is a cuck chair.
0: I know why it's glow in the dark, so Kat can find it for us.
5: Boys, they're saying Trump shit himself.
6: Trump poops his pants. All the time.
7: Trump literally shit himself and reporters were rushed out of the Oval Office.
6: Poops his pants.
8: His sources claim that you can smell him from around the corner at the White House.
6: Poops his pants every day.
9: Donald Trump's explosive diarrhea problem is getting worse and worse.
6: President Poopy Pants.
0: Wow. God bless America.
1: Oh my God.
0: I mean, look, they're hitting Donald Trump from every angle.
1: Oof.
0: All right. 3 days ago, he was a Russian spy.
1: Yep.
0: The FBI are all over him. Obviously, the Epstein files will not go away.
1: No way.
0: They're going, how are we going to hit this man? All right, let's go to a former apprentice staffer that worked on The Apprentice with him. let's have a look at a towel that's under his ass on the Fox Friends couch, and let's suggest he shoot himself.
2: It's a bit of fun.
0: It's hard to come back.
1: I think it's hilarious.
0: It's a bit of fun. Because as we know, ScoMo is still trying to shake him from Engadine Macca's. They've hit him. They've threatened him with jail. They've taken his presidency, but they've hit him where it knows it hurts him. You've known as that bloke that shits himself.
1: Imagine if he did shit himself, like the stench that would come
2: The reason this story's come back around is because a guy was sitting behind him at Lindsey Graham's funeral, and there's a vision of this guy with, you know, when you're on a train and your nostrils start to flare because you're like, I'm smelling something so bad, I can't think about it.
1: I'll tell you, mate, I've got kids, and Mackie, when he does one in the nappy, and say you'd be watching TV and you just get a woof of it, that's the look I do.
2: It's the same look this bloke is doing behind him. So
0: it's your own kid. And you know what it's like? Other kids' shit smell worse, but it's like when our leader, ScoMo's, we can deal with that shit.
1: Yeah.
0: But with President Trump's, that's a different president's shit. And it's always going to smell worse.
1: He's not our shitty.
0: That's right.
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11: Oh,
0: we're doing a crescendo early in the show. Bray Finasta joins us live. Welcome, mate.
11: Thank you. I need a pick me up this morning, bro.
0: All right. What do you need?
11: I'm injured. So, hang on. You've actually got something for me.
0: I have whatever you need.
1: Yes. Hang on, he took DJ Yellows from yesterday.
0: Let's get those coffees early, right? And bring in stuff from the top. Yeah, the top drawer. mate, it's always great to see you, even though you're wincing. The NRL, the NRL's given us everything. We said it last week. And we're still employed in working in the game and working in and around it.
11: Mm-hmm.
0: But they're set to, this one has my attention. The NRL is set to introduce a media cop to monitor commentators, crack down on negative coverage and enforce conflict of interest of rules. Are you a cop, first and foremost?
11: I'm not, but I think they'll be after me.
1: Oh, you might be in a bit of trouble here, big boy.
11: Yeah, no, it's an interesting one, isn't it?
0: So it's basically rules, and if an individual's broken the rules, they could lose their role. Sorry, individuals working in the media will have to declare conflicts of interest. Yes. And look, let's just go cards up. There's a lot of people employed in the game. Gus Gould works at Channel 9, runs the Bulldogs. Matty Johns and Gordon Tallis own the Titans. Yep. You're a player agent. Yes. There's implications everywhere, but this is already... You know, it feels like it's either too late or it's not going to happen.
11: Well, that's fine. I mean, whenever I talk about players on 360, I declare that I manage them. I mean, it's something that I've done for quite a period of time now because, you know, I've been told that, you know, you've got to disclose that.
0: And people find it anyway.
11: But you're right. Like, there are a lot of people that will have conflicts of interest if you really look deep down into it. I mean, all across Fox, Triple M, Channel 9.
0: Coaching. There's coaches.
11: There's coaches. There's
1: plus
11: officials.
1: Feuds in the past as well that they've had.
11: I think it's just, you know, I kind of... I think with this sort of thing, I understand that they want the game. You know, I think it's more around the officials. Mm. I think that's important that they want to protect the integrity of the game. I think you should disclose if you do have some sort of conflict of interest there when you are on air. But it's very... You've got to be careful here because... Mm. If you look at it's billions of dollars that now Channel 9 and Fox have put into the game that have made the game what it is and given the opportunity to the NRL to be where they are.
0: Yes.
11: We also talk up the game, promote 100%. The game, broadcasts are incredible throughout Origin Final Series and out the regular season, Magic Round Vegas. So the reason they're in such a strong position, the NRL, has a lot to do with 9 and Fox.
0: Yeah, well, the product. You are the product.
11: So you've got to be careful. Like,
1: but that's my question. Like, what about like other blokes, like people that have their own podcast? Like, you've got your own podcast. Are you allowed to say what you want on those ones, or can they rein you in there?
11: That's a great question.
0: I actually think the media cop works there. When I saw the media cop thing, bro, I'm honest about this because you see, mate, you have got a podcast and it does well. I listen to the Hello Sport ones. We've got podcasts here at Triple M. They're all great. But then sometimes, and whether it's your average punter, they're doing it for clout. You know, there's a guy that does it at a Sydney club.
11: Mm.
0: Some of that stuff is way too far.
1: There's one happening right now.
0: But
1: at the
0: we've got freedom of speech.
1: With
0: the
1: Parramatta
0: player.
1: And
0: I saw a Nico Hines one recently, and it was horrendous.
1: Yeah,
0: and Reece Walsh jumped on. I believe some of that stuff's got to be monitored. But
11: can they monitor that?
0: We're in a democracy. That's what I mean. They can't. We're in a democracy. But when are we going to start monitoring, like, what are they going to do? They're going to walk on if you're saying something. Is this how it looks? So you say something on
11: the
0: Friday
11: cops
0: night,
11: on standby.
0: But that's what I mean. Are they going to walk in? Have they got moustaches? Do they have guns?
11: I hope not.
1: Grim hats, super troopers.
0: Do they have aviators?
11: You know what? It's all speculation right now, to be honest. Like,
1: it's not actually done yet.
11: They're going to have some sort of, they're going to have to keep an eye on it. And I don't know how they're going to police it, but I'm not sure this whole media cop thing, it's been beat up pretty hard.
0: Mm-hmm. I reckon we be the cops, us three.
2: Oh, we're good
0: you'd
2: at that.
0: You'd be a great cop.
2: Yeah, actually, okay. I'll be Constable Cat. I don't want to be that person.
0: No, we'll try a cop.
1: Sure,
0: let's try some cop stuff.
2: No, I'm already on edge when you guys say something a little edgy.
1: You just want to wear the outfit. That's all you want to do.
2: Actually, I want to wear the outfit
0: I want to check everyone for wires.
1: Yeah.
12: We must find another brain. You're crazy.
13: It's time to test the statistical knowledge of Sydney's Brains Trust with a guy that's the complete opposite of a genius. It's time for Bo Knows.
2: Well, this is a fun way to walk away with $200 to spend at the Meatman Wholesale Meats Norell. And if you get this stat correct...
0: It's a good one. Braith is in here. The gang's back together.
2: Yes.
1: Oh, yes.
11: I need to get one right at some point.
0: Oh, you did the first one.
2: Oh,
0: you got the first one right. We have got to get a couple prepared for you because you get them all right. That nerve damage is starting to send you crazy,
11: the meds
0: man.
11: Are kicking in.
0: I can't wait for Foxtel tonight. 29% of people say this is their biggest fear when they're sitting in traffic. What is it? So their biggest fear in traffic, a third of people, jeez.
11: Well, I'm really punctual.
0: You are.
11: Like, I just cannot stand being late.
0: You have a driver, though. Do you not have a driver?
11: No, I do not have a driver. Why would I have a driver?
0: Bray Finesta.
11: You're a tripper, bro. Okay, sorry. I'd say being late. Like, for me, it's being late to work.
1: I'm with you, mate.
2: What me too.
0: As a fear.
1: That bloke over there?
0: Yeah. As a fear.
11: That's a fear of mine.
2: Yeah. For him, time late is a suggestion. Time for Bo Ryan.
11: He's one of them, mate.
0: Yeah. So a third of people say that this is their biggest fear when they're sitting in traffic. Being late.
11: Yes. Late to work.
1: I reckon the percentage would be higher, bro.
2: Absolutely.
11: Yeah. Thanks, guys.
0: Much lower.
2: Yeah, no, I can support that.
11: Thank you.
0: All right. Is that correct, Kat?
2: No.
0: Ooh. Incorrect. We've got the percentage here come through. 77% of people say this is their biggest fear. Well done.
11: See?
0: Well
11: there
0: done,
11: you go.
0: Jeff.
11: There you go.
0: All right. Are you guys going to have a crack? Do we just do Brave? Do we just do Brave? Is it just Brave's floor?
2: No, we can have one.
1: The floor's open.
2: What do you want to do?
0: I want to hit one.
1: You're the boss, mate.
0: I want to hit one of you guys.
2: What would you? Okay. Well, I would probably say getting a speeding fine.
0: Speeding fine.
2: Yeah, I'm a bit low on points. So at the moment in traffic, that is my biggest fear now.
1: But while you're sitting in traffic,
2: you're thinking about
0: what
2: it.
0: What about getting carjacked? You guys don't think of it.
2: No,
1: you know when you pick your nose and you lock onto the boat next to you. Then you sort of like put it in your mouth.
11: That's awkward.
1: Then you put it in your mouth. Like, ooh.
0: What about when you got your pants around your ankles, nose, bloody mobile phone cameras?
2: Oh, mate. Yeah, they're everywhere now.
0: Is that not a fear, guys?
2: Yeah, you can't do anything anymore.
0: That's 100%.
2: You can't do anything anymore.
0: On the way to work when you're late,
2: you can't even pleasure yourself on the way to work.
0: Whoa, whoa.
1: Let's just say that's not the gear stick either.
0: No, you can't do that anymore.
2: No,
0: Sydney,
2: you
0: that
2: can't.
0: That was a joke.
2: And that's very dangerous.
0: All right.
1: Yeah, very dangerous.
0: Help us out here, Sydney. 133353. 29% of people say this is their biggest fear while sitting in traffic. Let's go to the text line. We got that back.
1: Oh, yes, we do.
0: Grant from Leonay says, someone getting into your car.
1: Imagine that.
2: I've actually had that. You know how we drive into work and you get to that intersection near Central Station and George Street?
0: Yes, that does get sketchy.
2: Yeah, it gets sketchy. I was sitting there and this was 4:45 in the morning and someone opened my back door and I lost my mind. Like
1: really?
2: I went into full fight mode. They thought I was not their Uber.
0: What?
2: So they've walked out obviously drunk from one of the pubs.
0: Did you take them anywhere?
2: No.
0: Oh.
1: You should have driven around, Kat.
0: It got me attention.
1: I know.
0: Story started getting good.
2: And they literally got in the car, literally in the car. Hello. I was like, what are you doing? And I was thinking, oh my God, what am I going to do here?
1: Did they handle it well after that?
2: We both, literally at one stage, I was like,
0: that's scary.
2: Because I went, ah, and they went, ah. And I was like, what are you doing? And they're like, what do you mean, what am I doing? It was just the...
0: Graham McGrath. You got him. How... Your car, though, respectfully, it doesn't really look like an Uber, though.
2: It's a Subaru, though. Like, I mean, what does look like an Uber
0: Camry.
2: At 5 in the morning?
0: I think every white Camry
2: is
0: an Uber.
2: Yeah.
0: I see white Camry, I think Dialer Dealer or Uber.
2: Uber.
0: Every time I see one. That's all I think.
1: She was the main comfort one. You know, you can go up different levels.
0: Yes.
1: Yeah, they're
0: comfort one
1: comfort
0: or
1: zone.
0: The comfort electric.
1: Yeah.
2: Oh, yeah.
0: They're good.
1: Ooh.
0: Ooh. So you did not drive him anywhere?
2: No, I did not. No, I can assure you, got out very quickly.
0: Well, that was a missed opportunity there. So Grant says someone getting in your car. That, mate, at that time of the day too, because
2: that's what was freaky
0: you're
2: about.
0: You're in your own mind, mate. Someone jumping in my car. Jeez, even I might be
1: You're half asleep, aren't you, Kat?
2: Oh,
1: what's
2: it's horrendous,
1: feeling?
2: Yeah.
0: Jeez, on that 2-minute drive, can you believe it? Someone has jumped in on that 240-minute drive. Let's go to Scott from Hazelbrook. Welcome to Frisky Friday, Scotty.
14: Welcome, everybody. How are we?
0: We're going good. 29% of people say this is their biggest fear when they're sitting in traffic.
14: Well, I reckon it's not only the 29%, I reckon Bo's in this, but needing to go to the bathroom.
0: Oh, yeah, 100%.
1: Mate. Yeah. How many times yesterday, Kat?
2: About six, to the point where I actually had someone DM me and say, look, has he gotten his prostate checked?
1: Yeah, I had that as well. Someone said, has he been checked?
2: And I said, I think you have, but have you? Because now I'm actually concerned.
0: No.
1: He's been checked, but not by a doctor.
0: Well, let's get Dr. Chris to check it next time he's around.
2: Next time.
0: But the first few times I didn't go to the toilet because it was locked and whatnot. On the way home, guys, I could tell you which service stations, takeaway stores, 7-Elevens, little restaurants have toilets. Good toilets and toilets that I use.
1: Okay.
0: God. And that is a skill. I'm going to have an app. Where to piss.
2: Scott, this is why it takes him so long to get anywhere.
0: Hey, build an app for me, Scott.
1: Tell me about it. How does Scotty go? We don't need to hear his piss chat.
0: Where to piss in Sydney in the car.
2: Scotty. Well done,
0: Scotty. Good on you, Scotty.
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3: By Ryan, Kat and Woodsy.
4: In a private ceremony in Italy, which is his third marriage and her first. Congratulations, Chris.
5: Oh, well done.
6: What about, you didn't get a start to that? You were just over there.
4: Sardinia. I was in Sicily.
6: Oh.
4: And Sicily was in Kat.
6: Oh.
4: For those that don't know, Kat had a little bit of a love interest in Sicily. I just missed it.
6: I just got the joke.
5: Which was in Turkey, which is, this is all very confusing geographically.
4: Come on, I don't want to have to explain it. We're not talking about geography.
5: Well,
4: we're talking about anatomy.
5: You brought it up.
6: Sicily or no?
4: Anyway, guys, the point is James Packer has, well, is it lucky third, do they call it?
5: Yeah.
4: Third time's a charm?
5: What third time's a charm?
6: Everything comes in threes, doesn't it?
4: Everything comes in threes.
6: Yes.
4: He's been, well... It's Kylie Lindsay. He's been friends with her for a long time. It's been reported. The thing about James Packer, everything's well documented.
6: Is
4: all
6: it
4: of
6: what?
4: His love interests. Jodie Mears, wonderful Jodie Mears. He was married to Erica Baxter. Of course, they've got some kids. The Mariah Carey stuff
5: that
4: grabbed a lot of attention.
6: But he wasn't married to Mariah. He was only engaged.
5: Engaged for 9 months.
6: Okay. Yep.
4: Yes. Yes, and now...
6: Geez, he can pull him, can't he?
5: Power, influence.
4: You're missing one.
5: I've
4: met him a few times. I've met him a few times. And obviously, he's a
5: big guy,
4: because you see photos, he's a big, tall, strong
6: man. But you know when someone walks in a room, you're like, geez, like, he's got a presence about him.
4: Mate, yes. Well, he's got the presence, and he's got the physical presence.
6: The aura.
4: The billionaire presence. Ooh. And the I own the company you're working for presence.
6: Yeah. Mm.
4: But I've met him a few times, and every time I think of Packer, man, and I'll say this respectfully, I think about the punch on him.
6: Oh, yeah, man. That was with Dave Gingell.
4: I mean, Gingell.
5: Out the front of the house in Bondi?
6: Well, that's right.
4: We're right out there on the turf in Bondi.
6: Imagine
4: right
6: that now on social media.
4: Oh. But it's like two of the most powerful, and David Gingell, probably the man I respect the most in the industry, a man I owe a lot to.
6: He's a great fellow, Ginge.
4: Very good operator, very good family man. But he was my boss at the time.
6: Oh.
4: And I was playing footy, and I remember me phone blowing up and me manager ringing me going, mate, I was at Sharks. And he's like, mate, we've got to go to Channel 9. And I'm thinking, what's going on? And this is like social media might have just sort of started in terms of Instagram and that. And I looked down and the five most influential people in the country at that time was whoever was the Prime Minister at the time. We got Twiggy Forrest, Gina Reinhart.
6: Honey Gina, yep.
4: James Packer and Dave Gingell. Two of them are punching on in Bondi. And it was a good fight. It was two mates
6: who
4: won it ready
6: to
4: fight. I reckon Gingell won it.
5: I remember there was a lot of they were in tracksuit pants with a lot of butt crack.
4: But, mate, it's best mates are fighting. We fight all the time.
5: Yeah, but not these two. The two most powerful blokes on the front yard.
6: How are they now? Are they sweet? Or?
4: I think they're sweet, yeah. I love that.
6: Like, you punch on with your best mate, shake your hands, have a beer afterwards.
4: I'm looking at a photo. Is he at the wedding? I can't really see the guest list. I can see DiCaprio. No, I can't see. Anyway.
6: But getting married three times.
4: Three times.
6: Come on.
4: Like, I'm thinking about it now, so respectfully. I got married in 2012. Mm. I renewed my vows, right? We had a couple of hundred people there. It was a big wedding, Woods. Like, it was a good wedding. Like, as in a busy, like, you know, it was a lively wedding. But I renewed my vows 10 years later. So it's at 2022. I love that because I had both kids there. And if I got married again, you'd do that again. Like, you know what I mean? You do the little, I'd do the little ceremony.
6: I think one's enough, mate.
4: Yeah, but that's what I mean.
5: Like, but I mean, that's to the same person. This is different.
4: But I'm thinking three, I'm thinking two. Like, the renewing the vows was overwhelming. Another wedding again. Like, how many speeches in that you write?
6: Oh, mate.
5: Like, oh, God.
4: Do you know what I mean? Thank God for ChatGPT.
6: What about the organisation of a wedding?
4: Oh, mate, but then, what about the wishing well?
5: I think when you're a billionaire, you've got all these people to do it for you. That's the problem, and money is no option.
6: That's where we went wrong, big man.
5: You can have three weddings if you pack up.
4: What do you want to be when you grow up? I want to be the wishing well at one of Packer's weddings.
5: Oh, definitely.
4: Yeah, we are.
5: Frisky Friday joke time.
4: Yes. Good morning, Sydney, if you're just joining us.
6: How frisky are we getting today?
4: Well, Kat's the bar. Kat's the bar.
5: Yeah, we toe the line, and as I like to say, the Michael Jackson lean over it.
6: And as I do, I'll finish off.
4: You had me at Michael Jackson.
5: Ooh. You know, just the lean, like the, you know. You know what I'm saying?
4: Yeah.
5: Just the lines there, and then you're just leaning over it.
4: Oh, yeah, okay.
5: You know what I mean? You know the dance movie does where he's just leaning over the line?
4: No, I thought you meant with the baby over the balcony.
5: Okay, that crossed the line.
6: I thought he was leaning with Kevin McAllister.
4: Oh.
6: You know what I mean?
4: Oh. Well, nothing. Okay.
5: We're moving on.
4: What are you doing, Marv? You can start, Kat, because Kat, you are the benchmark. Because if you know, you lead us down a road. You know, Woodsy and I are going down there.
5: Oh boy, yeah, you follow a little too fast.
4: Would you like to start us off?
5: I'll start us off.
6: Yes, Kat, come on.
5: Okay. A husband said to his wife in the kitchen, "I was talking to the mailman, and he told me he'd banged every woman on the block except for one."
6: Ooh.
5: And his wife looked at him and answered, "I bet it was Claire."
6: Oh, man.
4: That's
5: no good.
4: That's good.
5: Mm.
4: It is very good.
6: The way you said it, even better.
4: Your delivery is great.
6: Your delivery was sensational.
5: That makes a good joke.
6: That's where I struggle.
5: Mm, is very the role good. Play of it.
4: And yeah, you know what you else like makes role it play. Good? Mm. You got to think.
6: Yes.
5: You got, right? Yes.
4: I love it. People are still thinking about it.
5: Yeah, probably.
4: Except Claire.
5: She's been there. Yeah, oh. Just in case.
6: Feeling. Come on.
5: Yeah.
4: I'll go next, Woods, because I've got a feeling you got that look in your eyes.
6: What do you mean?
4: You got that frisky Friday. Put your seatbelt on.
6: I love a Friday, brother.
4: Hover over the dump button. Look in your eyes.
5: I'm ready.
4: What's the difference, my Frisky Friday joke, what's the difference between a tyre and 365 used condoms?
5: Oh, boy.
6: A tyre and 365, I don't know.
4: One is a good year.
6: Oh, yeah.
4: The other is a great year.
5: Oh, very good.
6: Yes.
4: You like it?
6: I love that.
5: Very good.
6: Good year tyres.
4: I made that up.
6: Did you?
4: No, I didn't.
6: Well, I think I've got you covered here.
5: Okay, here's I'm very worried. Here's
6: hold that finger on the button.
5: It's always there.
4: Frisky Friday.
6: I need my sister to look after
5: here
6: me.
5: Here we go.
6: Man.
5: No, just, you know,
6: don't
5: want to
6: get,
5: you know.
6: Don't get cancelled.
4: Ladies and gentlemen, welcome to the stage, Aaron Woods.
6: All right, here is my Frisky Friday joke. What is Peter Pan's favourite place to eat out?
4: Something to do with Neverland or something. Oh, cook something.
5: Favourite place to eat out.
6: Wendy's. Yeah or nah?
5: No, that's good.
6: Yes!
5: 133353.
6: I'm feeling hungry right now.
4: Eating a mandarin.
5: Your favourite Frisky Friday joke.
4: That's better than that one.
6: Yes!
4: Don't answer
5: very
4: that.
5: Good.
4: We need your Frisky Friday joke,
5: we
4: Sydney.
5: Do.
4: 133353. 133 Friday. Over to you, Sydney.
6: Yeah. Oh, let's go.
4: Let's go to Matt from Kemps Creek. Matty, welcome to Frisky Friday.
2: Morning, team. How are we?
5: Very good. We're ready for your joke.
4: Frisky, mate, but we could go either way.
2: What's better than a violin on the bed?
4: What?
2: A fiddle under the blankets.
4: Oh,
6: jeez. Matty, you're talking my language, brother. Jeez. I forgot what that is now, man.
5: That's one of those ones that gets funnier the more you process
6: yes,
5: it.
6: Yes, it does.
4: Jeez, another Michael Jackson joke.
5: I went to just describe how the line is. We're leaning over it.
4: I tell you what.
6: Yep.
5: Yeah.
4: I'm not going to say that.
5: No,
4: all right,
5: I don't.
4: Let's go to Ronnie from Kurnell. Not close, Kurnell.
7: Far Kurnell.
5: Hey, Ronnie.
8: Hey, how we going?
4: We're going good, Ronnie. We've missed you, Ronnie. Where you been, Ronnie, before we get into it?
8: Look, I've been pretty busy with the old backdrops and work, but early starts or late starts, so I haven't been able to call in as much. But
4: you're back.
8: Hey, I'll tell you what, I went to one of those old world delicatessens in the city on the weekend.
6: Oh, yeah?
4: How was it?
8: And this lady comes in and she asked the delicatessen guy for the biggest salami that they've got.
4: Mm-hmm.
8: And he says to her, you know, she's a cougar. She's got it happening. Yeah. And
4: beautiful.
8: I was like, you know, that's a big salami. And he asked her if she wanted it sliced. And she snapped back at him and said, "I'm a bloody woman, not a money box."
6: Oh, Jesus, Ronnie.
4: Ronnie, you speaking in third person
6: again? Mate, what's happening there,
4: Ronnie? That's fantastic. Hey, welcome back.
6: Great.
4: Ladies and gentlemen.
6: We have missed
5: her. She's back with a bang.
4: She's back with a bang. Ladies and gentlemen, Ronnie, well done. Take a bow. Hey, like she never left.
5: Oh,
4: good on you,
5: awesome.
4: Ronnie. Okay, here we go. Crescendo, guys. Let's go to Daryl from Rydalmere. Daryl, welcome to Frisky Friday.
9: Yeah, thanks, guys. Nice to hear you again.
4: Hey.
6: Good to hear you, Daz.
4: We're back, mate.
9: Yeah, mate, I've got the joke for you is what's the difference between a nun and a spare tyre?
4: Uh-oh.
5: Difference between a nun and a spare tyre.
6: Jeez, I'd love to say something, but I can't.
5: Mm.
6: What is it, Daz?
9: How many times has a nun gone down on you?
4: Now, it is book week for all the parents out there and even kids on their way to school. And it's
6: How hard is it, brother? Like, because it's not the kids. It's the parents have got to come up with all the stuff.
4: By the time it's year six, mate, it's tricky. Especially when you're, and you're, I'm only speaking on behalf of me, my daughter, when she first started, I hope she don't mind. I won't say who she used to go as. But my son, he's in year three. It just was Ronaldo. So he's gone as Ronaldo, Ronaldo, Ronaldo. And the other day, so book week was yesterday, he goes, mate, I want to go. Dad, I want to go as Ronaldo again. I said, mate, you can't go as Ronaldo. We've got to find someone different.
6: Oof.
4: So he goes, cool, I want to go as Mbappe, Kylian Mbappe, who's
5: the
4: striker.
5: Yeah,
4: for... I said, mate, steer away from soccer. Let's go as a different character. And I'm Googling it. I show him all the options. He goes, all right, Dad, I had to think about it. I want to go as Lamine Yamal, who's the striker for Spain. Mm. I said, mate, let's steer away from soccer. And if you're going to go soccer, they've got to have a book.
5: They've got to have a book.
6: Yep.
4: They've got to have a book. Lamine Yamal's 19. He goes, well, what about Dembele, who plays for France? He can't, like, he doesn't have a book.
6: There's a common theme here.
4: Yeah. And I said, you know what, buddy? You got all the jerseys, right? You love soccer. Yes. If you want to go soccer, which I love it, but they've got to have a book, go the soccer player jersey you've got who has a book. Tim Cahill.
6: Oh, yeah.
5: Oh, yes.
6: Aussie legend.
4: So it's just an Aussie jersey. He's got the Socceroo kit. It doesn't have Cahill on the back. And he says to me, Tim Cahill? Who's Tim Cahill?
6: He's only eight.
4: I said, let me remind you. It's Tim Cahill.
6: Are you kidding?
4: And I'm trying to Google the goal against Netherlands.
6: Oh,
4: I said, hang on a second.
6: The volley.
4: Let me show you the best goal of all time. But then I said, I remember because Timmy Cahill's brother, his kids went to the school.
6: He's down the shore.
4: Yeah, and I said their names and I said their uncle. And he goes, oh, Uncle Timmy. Yeah. I said, now I got your attention. So he goes to the book week yesterday and I go to work. We're having a great day out there at Punch Bowl. And I race back to get to book week and I get there and he's standing there in the book parade just staring at me. And I look around and I reckon there was 100 kids as Lamine Yamal and Mbappe.
6: Oh!
4: Right? They have a book. They've all got a book.
5: You're kidding. And
4: I walk in, I said, I'm sorry. I know, mate. I know. I'm sorry. And he's there. He's got his boots on. He's just the death stares. You know what it's like, Woods. But what really got my attention, I look over in the corner of my eye and I could not believe it. I've been saving this for years. There is a kid standing there in year six, so an older kid, with double denim on, a T-shirt that says, I love Canada. A gorgeous darky sort of with a red tinge in it wig.
6: Yeah.
4: With a Canadian bandana over the wig.
6: And You're joking.
4: I walk straight over to her.
6: Yeah.
4: And I said, and as I get closer, I'm like, you're not who I think you are, are you?
6: Yeah.
4: And they go, yeah, 100% I am. I said, Kat Lynch from Triple M Breakfast. I work with her.
5: I thought you were going to say Axl Rose.
4: No. Yeah. Or Billy Ray Cyrus.
5: Yeah.
4: Book week is a very, very important week to a lot of people. And a lot of the parents out there are scratching their head right now trying to dress their kids. And sometimes they get it wrong. I've got it wrong before. Thank God for my wife. But it got us talking about just times when we've got dress-ups wrong or people around us have got dress-ups wrong, and I love it.
6: That's the great thing. When did we get it wrong? Like this, we played rugby league. Every Mad Monday, there's a theme, there's a dress-up. And this one we had as sports people, athletes, female athletes, and you know what rugby league players are like. They love to dress up as women for some odd
5: reason.
6: Yeah,
5: what is it? It's women or...
6: I don't know. I dressed up.
5: It's pretty much just women, isn't it?
6: I wore Sarah's netball outfit. So
5: see, case in point.
6: Imagine how skin-tight that was on me.
4: What but position?
6: A center. Yes. She can move.
4: Goalkeeper.
6: Okay. I was goal defender.
5: Hey, don't disrespect goal defence.
6: Mate, I'm the one about defence, baby. Hands up.
4: You're blocked.
6: But it didn't go wrong for me. It was actually went wrong for a couple of my teammates, only because it hasn't aged well. So we go back to probably 2013, 2014, when times were a bit more relaxed.
4: Oh, yeah.
6: And
4: social media wasn't as
6: two important. Of the probably two of the whitest blokes in my team in our team at the time
4: whitest
6: as in white went as the Serena and Venus Williams sisters.
5: Oh, okay, yeah, I think I know where you're going.
6: We just hope those photos don't get out anymore.
5: I'm gonna guess.
4: Oh,
5: you're right.
6: Yeah, so it didn't age too well for those blokes.
4: No, because they'd have to put a lot of work in to look like them.
6: I've got you. If you know what I'm saying,
4: I know what I'm saying.
5: Yeah, 20 years ago.
4: Yeah, I know what you're saying. Holy.
5: Yeah. We've got a parasite situation. Yeah, exactly. It's
6: boom. Yes.
5: 20 years ago, I had a Cowboys and Indians party.
6: Oh.
5: And
6: now we're talking.
5: And bang, bang. The problem is, 20 years later, on Facebook, you know how they remind you of your memories. Facebook photos?
10: Yeah, on this day.
5: And coming up of people in full cowboys and Indians, you know, I'm talking the full headdress, and to the point where I was like, guys, we've got to delete all that. Yeah. Like, that's it, 20 years ago, that seemed like a cost, you know.
4: That's
5: But now I reckon you go to costume like shops and you wouldn't even have costumes like that in there.
10: No way, they're not there anymore.
5: No.
4: It depends which ones you go to. Ooh. But it's hard for you, Kat, because, I mean, look, you could just say because of Canada, you probably got Indian heritage, don't you?
10: Yeah, that's right.
4: So it's fine.
10: She gets away with it. Okay. Play on six
4: again. It's not like the poor Italian bloke at the entertainment quarter that went as a cop found himself in lockup for 24 hours.
10: With his drug pizza
4: box. Kat was right. Had hard drugs written in text on him. You couldn't be more obvious. He wasn't a bloody active shooter. Poor bugger got locked up for 24 hours. Yeah. And Kat made the point. The problem he had is he separated himself from Pikachu and the screen mask.
5: That's it. Went and had a smoke by himself out the front, and then you're exposed.
4: That's right. End up in the clink. Has this happened to you, Sydney? 133353.
5: I feel like it would have happened to you.
10: It's happened to everyone.
4: When did the dress up or fancy dress go wrong? 133353. We're on your team here.
5: Yes.
10: Yes, we are.
4: Safe space.
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5: It's book week at the moment, and we were talking before about you can get costumes wrong.
4: You can get costumes wrong. Like, I won't say what school, but there was a little kid recently, couldn't believe it, and there's kids all over Sydney going as Cat Lynch from Triple M Breakfast, longest serving breakfast show, but the problem is doesn't have a book.
5: And it was Axl Rose.
4: Rose doesn't have a book yet. Mm. So we asked 133353, when did the dress up go wrong? Let's go to Matt from Picton. Matt, welcome to the show, mate.
12: How are you?
4: Going well. Are we talking about you? Did you get this wrong?
12: No. I'm a teacher. So we will often do fundraisers for different, organisations. And do regularly for a young girls in Africa who don't have access to education. And the idea is you donate money, or the kids wear dresses. Yep. And the idea is to wear a dress for a day.
4: Of course.
12: One young chap in year 11 turns up in a French maid costume. Best bit is, that's not the best bit. We get him up the office and have a chat with him, and the principal asks, where'd you get your costume from? He's from your mum.
5: Au revoir. That is what we're after. 133353. We've got plenty of calls coming through that we'll get to next.
4: Let's go to Matt from Piermont. Welcome to Bo, Cat and Woodsy, Matty.
13: Morning, guys. Just calling about not so much a costume, it was our footy jerseys.
4: Ooh,
13: one of the guys' dads sponsored the team, so we put his company's logo on the front, an engineering company. Mm-hmm. However, the company was called ISIS.
10: Jesus, Matty.
4: Matty,
10: what he's doing? Like, was it? Could you see it? Was it like so?
5: Right across the chest.
13: We got the sponsorship before ISIS was more known for
4: ISIS
13: other things.
4: That big, when they're only small.
13: We had to wear the jerseys for a couple of years because we were a small club and had to pay for them.
4: Yeah.
5: Oh,
10: my God.
4: Jeez, who's sponsoring the reserve grade? Al-Qaeda?
10: Yeah. Hey, Durka.
4: Maddie, how'd you go? Did you win the comp?
13: Yep.
4: Oh, you did win the comp. Good on you, mate. Scared. That would have been a good party.
5: An intimidating coin toss.
4: That would have been a good party. Good on you, Matty. Boy. Thanks for your call. That took a turn. Here we go. Frisky Friday. Let's go to Hanny from Mortdale. Good morning, Hanny.
14: Morning, legends. How you going?
4: We're going well, mate. The floor is yours.
14: This was about 10 years ago for my 30th. So I'm a huge Superman fan, and I spent years trying to find the perfect costume. I finally found one over in the States. It's custom made, and I ordered it 8 months in advance and kept on checking to make sure it arrived in time for my birthday, and they're like, yep, sweet. Anyway, birthday comes around, costume didn't turn up, so I had to run to Spotlight and buy one of those $30 Superman outfits, and then the next day it turned up.
4: It turned up the next day. Now you got two Superman outfits.
14: Man. Which this one cost me over $1,000, but yes.
5: Oh, Jesus.
4: Jeez, you really do love Superman. Who's your favorite Superman?
14: Probably have to toss up between Henry Cavill and Christopher Reeve.
4: Oh, okay. I thought you were going to say your wheelchair turned up when you got the thing. Good on you, Hanny. Thanks for your time, mate. No good. 8 months. He's ordered. Mate, you can order something.
10: Disrespect to Superman, mate. Yeah. He wasn't happy with
4: it. You can order something in eight hours in Amazon.
5: Oh, mate. Absolutely.
10: There,
4: poor Hanny's got it. He's too prepared. He's too prepared. And he's gone, I've gone in one of those spotlight ones before.
6: They're good, man.
4: Me and a couple of dads did Halloween in those Superman spotlight ones. You can see everything.
5: I was going to say it's very thin.
4: You can see
6: everything. That's why you got locked up. Okay.
4: That's not why I got locked up. I'll tell that on the podcast. Craig from Blakehurst, welcome to the show. When did the dress up go wrong?
15: It was my wife. We went to a party and it seems like poor taste now. In retrospect, it was quite funny at the time. She wore a white polo shirt and sewed some red cloth on the back in the shape of a blood stain and had a knife hanging out of it. And she went as Monica Seles, the tennis player.
11: Bo Ryan, Kat and Woodsy.
16: What sort of crazy requests have you had for weddings?
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16: That's
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19: I could not even imagine my hair trying to get blonde. It'd be like $2,000.
18: You'd have to do a lot to get your
19: I would have
18: hair
19: to
18: blonde.
19: Keep going back.
18: You've got to get the grey out first.
19: It'd actually be easier if it was grey. Thank you very much.
11: Maroon, Millie and Nathan Hindmarsh. The Rush Hour. 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
4: 133353 is the number. If you've texted Bo to 0457101049, we hope you are listening. Geez, I hope you're listening right now. All right, you want the three names?
10: Give us the three names, big boy.
4: Okay. Three names. Hugh Jass from Moorbank. I'll be back. From Riverston and Neil down from Rudy Hill. You bloody
10: what?
4: Ass.
10: What's the first one again?
5: What was the first one?
4: Huge ass.
5: Huge ass.
4: H-U-G-H-J-A-S from Melbourne. I'll be back from Riverston. Neil down from Rudy Hill. We got okay. Phil McCracken from Shire. No, don't call in Phil.
10: I think there was a Ben Dover as
4: ben
10: well.
4: Dover.
5: Oh, this reminds me actually.
4: Mike Litteris, give us a call.
10: Oh yes, there he is.
4: Mr. Litteris, Mr. Litteris, are you out
5: from
4: there,
5: Rudy
4: Mike?
5: Hill?
4: Yeah. What about Hunt? No.
5: No. We'll leave that alone.
4: No, that's a good one, gang.
5: Wow.
4: I'm thinking me folder is empty. Right.
5: We were trying to keep you occupied.
4: You guys, okay, there's a you guys are on one this week.
5: Yep, I love
4: you
5: it.
4: You got me with the lovely woman in my toilet and I thought something was up just then. Can I grab your card? There is tricks happening left, right, and centre.
5: That was smooth though. It reminds me actually, do you remember when there was
4: just got over my paranoia.
5: When there was a plane crash and then
10: Are we going to the certain airways?
5: An intern thought it was hilarious to rush the news report in. And say, oh, here's the names of all the pilots. And this is what the intern did to the poor newsreader.
8: Just learned the names of the four pilots who were on board the flight. They are Captain Sum Ting Wong, Wee Tu Lo, Ho Li Fook, and Bang Ding Ao.
4: Sum Ting Wong.
10: Wee Tu Lo.
5: Anyway, what are the real names? Have you got the real names?
4: I would love to hear that black box from that plane going down.
5: Okay, the real names. Matthew Moeller.
4: Well, hang on, are these real now?
5: Yeah,
4: what's
5: these are real.
4: Guys?
5: So I've got the real ones.
10: Is there something wrong?
5: Matthew Moeller from Aberdare.
4: Oh, hang on, where's he from? Yeah, let's start again. Is he from Aberdeen or Aberdare?
5: Aberdare. Megan Farnham from Mount Riverview and Nathan Cooper from DY.
4: What
5: you
4: was
5: have
4: the first
5: got
4: name?
5: Matthew Moeller from Aberdare.
4: Okay.
5: You have got 30 minutes to call in. First Jesus. One that does scores themselves a key.
4: Now, the three names are Hugh Jass, I'll Be Back, and Neil Down from Moorbank, Riverston, and Rudy Hill. And you're not going to believe it because we gave the three real names.
5: Yes.
4: Which Kat had. And Alba Back has rang.
5: Oh, no it? Way.
4: Alba Back, but he's not from Riverston. He's from Riverwood. So, got turned on you guys.
10: Ooh, not
4: we
10: good.
4: We do have a caller, though.
10: Do we? Who is it?
4: Welcome to Nathan Cooper from DY.
5: Yeah.
10: Oh, yeah.
9: How are we, guys? All right?
10: On your Coops.
4: Not as good as you, Coop Doggy. You've got a key, mate.
9: I'm excited, mate. My gearbox is about to fall out, so I'm excited. If I win this will be nice.
4: Beautiful, mate. It's an auto. Thank God it was an auto for Kat yesterday in the parallel parking
5: Stop.
4: Challenge,
5: I
4: which
5: yeah.
4: you did
5: it.
4: Wonderfully.
5: I nailed it.
4: You did wonderfully. So that car could
10: good
4: be yours.
10: Good just ran over my toe.
4: That
5: oh,
4: car.
5: You're standing right behind the car. Oh,
10: well, I was trying to help you guide it in.
5: No, you don't. I don't need help.
10: Oh, I think you did.
4: I was in the vehicle, guys, and look. I'll probably address that. I can feel the tension between you two. I can feel the energy. I can feel the sexual energy between you two. I know it when I see it.
10: I can feel it used to
4: you
10: in
4: guys
10: the back.
4: You guys are always trying to get me to leave the studio so you can get alone time.
5: Oh, we don't have to try too hard.
4: I see it. Anyway, good on you, Nath. You've got yourself a key.
9: Appreciate that.
4: Hey, look what you've done, Nath.
5: I know. We'll argue off air.
7: Bo Ryan's wheels.
4: Well, we had the car yesterday out and around Sydney, my car, the Mazda BT50 XT Ute. We were showing it off to Sydney, namely Western
10: Jeez,
4: Sydney.
10: Jeez, we had some fun in the car.
4: Belmore, Punch Bowl, Lakemba.
10: Canterbury Road, all Canterbury the way back into the city.
4: Canterbury yeah. Road, if you're on there now, honk if you're horny.
10: Yeah, good luck.
4: And we thought that was, well, I genuinely did. I'm not, I don't
5: I thought
4: know,
5: it was a final frontier.
4: Speaking so on behalf of us. Yeah,
5: absolutely.
4: That was
5: it was a big goodbye. Day.
4: Great work. Well yep. done, production. Yeah. Thank you, ball boys. That's it. But apparently it's not it. And production have put their little minds together. They're a great team, and they've sent in Tony, a.k.a. Soprano.
10: Morning, team.
4: DeFederico in here to explain what is next. The floor is yours, mate. Good luck.
6: It was great yesterday. Well done on that. But you left the beautiful Mazda BT50 in an absolute pigsty.
4: Who's you?
6: Oh. All three of you.
10: What?
5: Oh, I there did spill tissues, a bit of coffee.
6: You cats spilled their coffee.
10: Have, yeah. Tissues, tissues
4: you
10: everywhere.
4: You have a lot of
10: tissues, big
4: I'm
10: man.
4: I'm still paying it off, guys.
10: Yeah,
4: so that's I'm allowed to leave
6: Woodsy, I don't know what was in the front seat. We're not even going to go there.
4: Yeah,
6: but
4: you didn't get out of the front seat, Woods.
10: A couple of OJs.
4: No, it was a great car. Plenty of storage.
10: Change the leather.
4: But that will be clean.
6: So what we thought is next week, next Friday.
4: Oh, no.
6: Because we've got to get this car detailed. Next Friday, 14th of August, 5:30 to 9 a.m. What we thought is we're going to do Bo, Cat and Woodsy's car wash.
10: Oh, wow.
4: Not a bad idea.
6: Sydney can bring their cars to One World Car Wash in Concord.
4: Not bad.
6: And you guys are going to wash their cars live on the show.
5: Now, hang on.
10: So, wait, hold on.
5: It's do bloody freezing.
10: Do we have a show we've got to do as well?
6: Yes. So, in between the ad, when the ad breaks are on, the songs are on, potentially even when we're on air, you guys will be clear.

0: Let's get our job clear. Whoa. So middle of winter, right, in Sydney.
1: Peak hour traffic.
0: So it's actually going to be colder next week.
2: It's freezing.
0: Peak hour traffic. You want us in there to wash listeners' cars, which I'm all about giving back to listeners. We're a listener first team. We're the only show in Sydney that cares about listeners. That is a fact. Now, how is that a good idea how is that going to work, man? Like, that, can't we get other people to do it? Can't you guys do it?
3: Well, I didn't realise you guys were allergic to hard work, but okay.
0: We're not allergic to hard work. Yeah, can't we get
3: Hold on. All right. So next Friday, 14th of August, 5:30 to 9, One World Car Wash. Why don't we, I'll go out with the producers now, and we'll get together. Maybe we get some friends of the show to come down and help. Maybe like...
0: I'm liking that.
1: Do we have friends of the show?
2: I want celebrities. I want big time.
3: Okay.
0: To be clear, we'll help. But we define what help is.
2: Well, that's it. Yeah. I've got a lot of hooking and teasing to do. So I'm going to be out of action for most of it, I'll be honest.
0: Yeah, that is true.
2: Yep.
3: That's fair enough.
1: You won't hurt your hemi doing this part, so it'll be okay.
2: Well, I might. You never know. If I'm bending over the bonnet trying to reach a hard-to-wait place on the windscreen, that's going to be tricky.
1: Can we get some visuals for people back in the studios for the pointing so we know when to go to a break, please?
0: You're out. How's that?
1: You are gone.
0: Okay.
3: I'll go out now. Speak to the producers.
0: Oh, man. You are.
1: He just wants to get out of the studio, mate. You're staying here in the cauldron.
0: I just started processing. This is real.
1: This is going to be tough.
3: He's washing cars, yeah.
0: But you know
3: There's
0: what?
3: There's no way out of it.
0: Okay, all right. We'll level it up. All right. Okay. Celebrities. Oh, man.
1: We need to think about what celebrities you want to get here.
2: Yeah. And you know what? I'm going to set you a challenge now then.
0: Beautiful. Here we go.
3: Yep.
2: I want a celebrity lined up next, otherwise we're not doing it.
0: Oh.
1: That's why she's our girl. Yes, Kat.
2: I'm not doing it.
0: Go off, Kat.
2: We are not doing it unless you line up a celebrity that's going to be washing cars with us.
3: Kat, it's already done. Don't worry about it.
1: Oh, the big dog delivered.
2: All right. Well, it better be a good one.
0: Oh, wow. Stop pointing.
2: Yeah, our producers think they've had a wonderful idea. We just spent all of yesterday morning in the car together. We had a wonderful day together, don't get me wrong.
0: Fantastic day.
2: And we thought we'd farewell the car then, ready to hand it over to a listener.
0: And I feel like it's only just begun, and I don't hate the idea now that I think of it. Getting people like celebrities and whatnot to work at the car wash, we will help because we are a team. Yep.
2: So this is next Friday, right?
0: Next Friday.
2: Where at?
0: We're at One World.
1: Yep.
0: Which is in Concord. I think it's around Parramatta Road. I'm just going to throw that out there. They're scrambling producers. But at Concord, One World Car Wash will be there washing listeners' cars.
2: Mm.
0: So that's for you. Compliments to the chefs.
1: While we're on the air. While we're doing the show.
2: This is why we need help.
1: Yeah.
2: And I pointed out there and said.
0: Great work, Kat.
2: The only reason we're going to show up is if we've got help of the highest order.
1: Correct.
2: I'm talking celebrities.
0: Yeah, I love that you're threatened.
1: Yeah, but you want A-list celebrities.
2: I'm talking...
0: Well, A-list is... That's subjective to everyone.
2: Well, I'm going a Hemsworth.
0: Which one?
2: Chris.
1: Because they're filming in town.
0: That's fantastic.
2: Yeah.
0: Oh, that's high.
1: Well, because you know... I was actually thinking...
0: I wasn't there.
1: Who were you going?
0: I was thinking Kyle Sanderlands. But he's very high profile.
2: That's very high.
1: No, he can't. He's back on air.
0: No, but he rang the show yesterday. Our show and said it's his favourite FM radio show. He also said he'll work because remember you guys did the prank. He said he'll do that. He'll do it. Kyle Stefanovic, right?
1: Carlos.
0: I'm thinking that lane. He's looking.
2: You know, what about the Logies are on, so everyone should be in town.
0: What about political correspondent expert? The biggest political expert in the country, Dave Hughes. He'd be good.
1: How about the Prime Minister? He's getting the good books to some people.
0: Albo.
2: That's not a bad shout.
1: Prime Minister Albo?
0: Not a bad shout.
1: You actually just mentioned Logies. Who's the bloke you're doing a show with, Ninja Warrior?
2: Oh,
0: Robert Irwin. It'd be great if he's in town, he'd do it.
1: Oh, okay.
2: Logies.
1: Mate, Logies is on that weekend.
2: Yeah, this is what I'm talking about. Yeah, Most big Australian celebrities should be here already.
0: Richard Wilkins.
1: Can I say one person I don't want there? DJ Yeller. He can piss off.
2: No, he'll probably be there.
1: Okay. I've had enough of him.
2: He'll probably be there.
0: No, let's stick to people we want.
2: Okay. Look, I've given them 3 minutes. You guys have got 3 minutes. Get one of these so-called celebrities that you think you've lined up that's going to be at the car wash next week.
0: Please get Hughesy for me.
2: Otherwise, we're not doing it. Oh, they're scrambling. I love this.
1: Look at them.
2: Watch them scramble
1: on the
2: phones.
1: The Benny Hill song's happening out there.
2: All right.
0: All right. We have... The first celebrity. Is this a locked-in celebrity, guys?
2: So we've got our celebrity locked in.
0: We can't
1: And we have no
0: name.
1: Idea who it is.
2: No, on the phone line, it just says Celebrity X. Yeah, so we have no idea.
0: It's a very high-profile person. Sydney, you're about to meet them. As we meet them for the first time, they'll be there live from 5:30 a.m. till 9 a.m. next Friday, 14th of August, washing cars with us. Welcome to the show. Who is it?
4: It's me, guys. It's Reedy. How are you, guys?
1: Reedy, your sport report was yesterday. We don't need you today. We're waiting for a celebrity.
0: Who is it? Hang on, who is it? Christopher Reeves.
4: Russell Crowe.

0: Come on.
1: Who is it?
0: Nicole Kidman.
2: It's the Reed Man.
1: Oh, Brent Reed.
2: You're the Reed Man.
0: Brent Reed, guys.
1: Oh, my God.
2: You know what? Come on, mate. Hey. Reedy's done. He's done the gascock, mate. What a champion! Yeah. He's actually put his hand out there for us.
3: I'm sorry, Reedy. I love you. We love you, but I was aiming a little more.
2: What's lower than the Z grade celebrity?
1: Hang on. Is it Richard Reed?
2: Richard Reed.
3: That's not Richard Reed.
1: Who is it?
0: Bowie. Come on, Bowie.
1: Oh, it's Brent Reed, the best journalist in the game. Works for the Daily Telly, does a wonderful job, does us as well, does an invoice. Just thank you for that. I love Reedy.
2: He's a good
1: team player. Yeah.
2: Oh, you know what? You know what the good thing is, guys?
1: Man, I'm coming now. I wasn't going to come.
2: He works hard, so we'll have him on the tools while we can be on air.
3: Actually, that's true.
2: He's a hard worker, the Reed Man.
1: No, he is.
0: Actually, that's not actually. Manual labor. I thought it was a Spanish tennis
1: star. That's all you need, Reedy. Another job. Get your finger in another pie. Anyway, make sure you clean those fingers up. You'll be washing it. So is he locked in?
2: He's locked in, the Reed Man.
3: Oh,
2: he's
3: great.
1: Well done.
0: I'm sure now that I'm locked in, there'll be a flood of interest.
2: Yeah.
1: Oh, jeez. Hey,
2: the phone lines are just lit.
1: Oh, Helmut Ferson's giving us a call. Hang on here for after the song.
3: If Reedy's in, I'm in. Oh, good on you, Reedy. Look, you're a wonderful sport. We're going to add to this list, producers?
1: Oh, producers are gone.
3: They look confused.
2: Nodding.
1: See if you can get David Riccio.
3: Yeah.
1: I got an email in front of me in A4 paper form.
2: Yep.
1: Because you know what I'm like with emails.
3: It's
1: official because I don't look at emails. And it's a complaint, guys.
2: Oh.
1: It's a complaint. We have an email, a work email.
2: I didn't even
1: know. As in you can contact the show on our work email.
3: I didn't know that. But usually if they've emailed them in, they've thought about it.
1: So it's addressed to Triple M, the breakfast show, Sydney Breakfast Show. That's us. No one else, right? From a user email. His name is Mark. I won't say who he is out of respect. Mm. And the subject is complaint over DJT pooping his pants.
2: It
1: was sent at 6:14 a.m. this morning. Now, in the email it says, type of inquiry, contact the show, and this is what he's written. Piss poor form hanging shit on a current sitting president, clean it up. So at about 6:10 this morning, we played a little bit of audio of Fox and all different broadcast shows all over America at the moment, showing a news feed of Donald Trump allegedly.
2: Oh, yeah.
3: It's very viral at the moment. It's a viral
2: all over
3: story,
2: social media.
3: Apparently.
1: We played it, and it's drawn out Marky Mark.
2: Mm.
1: Well, I don't know where he's from, but clean it up, he says.
3: Mm. Usually we get away with our good stuff at 6:15.
2: I think someone else has got to clean it up.
3: Mm.
1: Mark. From where? I'd love to know where he's from.
2: Mm.
1: No. All right, Mark, we apologise, mate. We'll take ownership of this. We shouldn't have said that about Donald Trump. Mm-mm. And your president is our president. God bless America. And it is piss poor. It is, like you said, it is piss poor form hanging shit on a current sitting president. You are right. Or should we say shitting president?
3: Oh, I knew.
1: Won't happen again, Mark. Feels like I'm at home, man. I'm in trouble all the time.
3: Yeah. Nice. Well, you're good at apologising.
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17: Bow.
14: Love this.
17: Well, I'm excited for this one because I love to travel. I love holidays, don't I, Jack?
14: Oh, geez, you love holidays. You're a holiday fiend, Alden.
17: Yeah.
14: You're a holiday fiend.
17: I like to explore the world.
14: You do. Yeah, you like to explore the resorts of the world.
17: Don't, Jack.
14: And they're not the extended country.
17: I do.
14: Which I respect because that's how I like to see
17: them. You go to Hawaii and you don't leave the hotel pool. Another whiskey, kid.
14: That's only to Honolulu, basically, because that's how you do your holidays.
18: Because you're Honolulu? Is that what you were doing there?
14: That's what I said, to Honolulu. So you've basically just...
17: taking his gag.
14: Taking it verbatim.
18: Yeah, but
17: hey, guys, we're being
18: rude. Just saying you went to Honolulu.
17: We've got Kim
18: I was like,
17: on the
18: that's
17: line.
18: Actually a play on words there, Jarge.
17: Guys,
18: actually, that's
17: boys.
18: Sorry.
14: Sorry.
17: We've got Kim on the line.
14: Kim.
17: Please.
14: Kim.
17: Kim, hello.
14: How are you?
19: Hello. I'm good, thank you. How
17: so
19: are you?
17: Good,
14: really well.
17: Kim. So you own Avanti Travel.
19: Yep.
17: So independent retail travel agency, look after bookings for people of all ages or organise specialist travel groups for people 55 plus.
14: That's right.
17: That's great for our parents. A nice gift, isn't it, for someone?
14: Bloody oath.
19: Yeah.
14: Tell us a bit about your business, Kim.
19: Yep. So I'm a sole trader, but I am connected to a larger group. So I have access to pretty much anything. Really?
14: Yep. Yeah, cool.
19: Sorry, that's my dog barking in the background.
14: Good.
19: I hope you can't hear her.
14: Probably just stinging to go on a holiday. I know some of the comments are out.
19: Yeah, so, I just love booking holidays for people. So basically, I look at booking whatever anybody's after.
14: Yep.
19: I do love it when people come to me with unusual requests.
14: Okay,
19: places
14: little hidden
19: that are
14: gems.
19: Bit,
17: complicated kind of itineraries is your forte.
19: I love doing lots of research and finding all these hidden gems and just places because I think I love that the most because that's how I love to travel.
14: Yep.
19: I I love to go to somewhere where there's no chance of me running into somebody that I know.
14: Absolutely. Yeah.
17: Don't go to Mykonos.
19: Yeah, exactly. Yeah. Well, I've been to England before and still ran into somebody that lived in the same suburb. So anyway.
14: It's crazy. Yeah. It is crazy.
17: Okay. And so you've got your Instagram, AvantiTravel_AU.
14: Great.
19: Yeah.
17: I think I'm feeling something sort of fun and upbeat for this, Jack.
14: Can
17: what
14: I be honest?
17: What are you feeling? Or something maybe like Italian?
14: I'm feeling more tropical.
17: Okay.
14: I don't know, just something, you know, tropical and fun, light and bouncy with some,
17: drums.
14: You know, maybe xylophone-y.
17: Yeah.
18: Ooh, like the steel drum.
14: Yes. Yeah. You know, I don't want to get too far into it, but that's just what I'm feeling.
17: How does that sound for you, Kim?
14: But Kim, I'd love to know what you think.
19: Steel drum sounds pretty good.
14: Okay.
19: Like
18: the vibe of like Under the Sea from the Little Mermaid vibe.
19: Oh, I love Under the Sea.
17: There we go.
14: You have crushed it.
17: Found it.
14: That is exactly what I was thinking.
19: Yeah.
14: He has crushed
19: favorite
14: it.
19: Favourite Disney movie ever.
17: Crushed it.
14: No, mate, you're smoked. Okay.
18: Thanks.
17: Well, all right, Kim, we're going to get cracking.
14: We're going to get cracking, Kim. And then later on the show, we will perform this absolute gem for you.
19: Yeah. I look forward to it.
14: Yeah. Is there finally, is there really anything that you really want, need in the bingle?
19: No, I think I'm happy to leave it up to your artistic prowess.
14: You're an angel. We will do that, and hopefully we can please you with it soon.
17: Can't wait.
19: I'm sure it'll be good.
14: Thank
17: Chat
14: you.
17: Soon,
14: cheers,
17: Kim.
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17: It's the best friend quiz. 7 questions to ask your best friend. Boom, boom, boom, boom.
14: Well, author Vanessa Van Edwards, VVE, I like to call her, one of my favourites.
17: Yes.
14: She basically came up with this list, 7 questions to determine if someone is your best mate or not.
17: Yep.
18: Mm.
14: So, if you wouldn't mind,
18: yeah,
14: I'd love to ask these questions to Louisa.
18: Absolutely.
14: Is that cool?
17: Yeah.
14: All right. Should we just kick it off? See if Lulu's my bestie.
17: Well, we are, but yeah, sure, you can ask the questions.
14: If you lost me in a supermarket, where's the first place you'd look?
18: This is what Lou said.
17: Either the meat aisle or the ice cream.
14: That is correct.
17: Yes.
18: Okay.
17: I knew it, little ice cream boy or stove.
14: That is 100% correct.
17: Yeah.
14: Okay, great. Should I just preface as well that we've pre-recorded the answers?
18: Yes, so they can't change.
14: So this is to see whether this is correct or not.
18: And when it comes time for you to answer about Lou, you can't be swayed.
14: I can't be swayed, exactly right.
17: Pre-wrecked the answers, guys.
14: Yep, so it is pure friendship, this. What's one smell that instantly reminds you of me?
18: Okay, this is what Lou said.
17: Country air.
14: I'll give it to you.
17: Yeah?
14: Yeah, of course.
17: I love that country air, man.
14: Yeah. We go back there and we have fun. Yeah. It's good. If I called you crying, what would you assume it's about?
18: This is what Lou said. Yeah.
17: Family.
14: Correct.
17: Everyone. Like someone in his family.
18: Just family generally.
14: Yeah.
17: That's what it would be.
14: That's what
17: You're
14: would be.
17: You're not going to be crying over work.
14: No. Or spilt milk.
17: Yeah, exactly.
14: That's fair. That's good. Nailed it. When I'm mad, which cartoon character do I act like the most?
18: This is what Lou said.
17: Tasmanian devil. You're just yapping around.
14: Yeah, okay. I get it. Oh, yeah. Or, you know, I get pretty doughy, though, when I'm mad.
17: Mm.
14: I shut down. So I'm more like, what's that dog? He's like, dog, no, lad. He was like in the old Flint, the Brian Hanna-Barbera dog.
18: Oh.
17: With the droopy mouth?
14: Yeah, real droopy mouth, the droopy fella.
17: Little sad sack.
14: Yeah, I'm not giving that one to you.
17: Okay.
14: Describe my personality in 3 words.
18: This is what Lou said.
17: Funny, kind, energetic.
18: That's lovely.
14: That's lovely.
17: You're really kind of me. Hope that yours are the same. I don't think they are.
14: Shivers. I've gone for more comedy.
17: Right. I've just gone sweet, heartfelt. Yeah,
14: like proper, like where we're supposed to.
17: Yeah.
14: When I was a kid, what did I want to be when I grew up?
18: This is what Lou said.
17: Either like a TV host, like a firefighter or something.
18: TV host or a firefighter.
17: Like playing little games at home.
14: Yeah. Two very good ones. I'll give it to you. We're here. If we swap lives for a day, what would be the first thing you'd struggle with?
18: This is what Lou said.
17: I'm being ridiculously ADHD and not replying to any messages or anything going on. I'm not sure.
14: How dare you?
17: But very accurate.
14: Pretty true.
17: You'll go, ooh, what's that? And then you'll be like, oh, my God, there's a book.
14: Yeah, okay. That was pretty good, Lou.
18: Okay.
17: So I pretty much got 6 out of 7.
14: Don't do it.
17: 6-7.
18: Oh, well.
14: Oh, God.
17: Okay, now we're going to put you to the test.
14: Put me to the
18: very
14: test.
18: Shortly we'll do that.
10: The early drive home with Lou and Jarch.
18: Lou and Jarch on Triple M, and it's time for part two of the best friend quiz.
17: Ooh.
14: Wow.
17: Bestie vibes.
14: Look at us.
17: I did pretty well, but I was really nice.
14: Yeah.
17: I'm not sure how you're going to be nice to me.
14: But the meaner I am to you, the more of a friend you are.
17: I know,
14: to me.
17: Which is crook.
14: Nah, it's just the way Aussies work.
17: Nah, it's just you.
14: No.
17: You criminal.
14: Oh, shivers. All right, well, let's just say then.
17: Okay. 7 questions to ask your best friend. Mm. If you lost me in a supermarket, where's the first place you'd look? So these are pre-recorded. That's what Jarch said.
18: This is what Jarch said.
14: The first place I'd look would be every time we go in, she goes straight for the pears or the apples. The fruit section.
18: The fruit section.
17: You're actually right, and then I'd make my way to confectionery.
14: Yeah.
17: But like, I'm always usually getting a Granny Smith or a pear.
14: I'll literally walk bananas in with you every time, and you'll go, I want an apple. And you mumble it every time yourself, or like, I want a pear. Every time. Every single time.
17: Okay.
18: Okay.
17: What's one smell that instantly reminds you of me?
18: This is what Jarch said.
14: Human fecal matter mixed with an intense burning urine. You know what I mean?
17: I'm more of a Lilabo Santel 31 kind of gal.
18: I was about to say Lilabo.
17: Yeah, well, you would have been.
14: Is that what that is?
17: Yeah.
14: Oh, it's lovely.
17: No, it's a beautiful smell. It's not fecal in urine.
14: I believe I said intense urine.
17: Sorry, that's correct you on that.
14: Thanks, mate.
17: If I called you crying, what would you assume it's about?
18: This is what Judge said.
14: She has done it, and it's usually about mean comments. Mean comments.
17: Not like not heaps, but there is a couple times Jarch will pick up the phone.
14: Yeah.
17: And I'll go.
14: I think maybe twice.
17: Yeah, I'll go. And you'll go, what's wrong, bud? And I'll go, I know I shouldn't read them, but sometimes they're really mean.
14: Oh, Lou. Oh. I know. It makes my heart hurt.
17: I go, I can't win. Oh.
14: Yeah, sometimes, but generally, you're a thick-skinned unit, mate.
17: Thanks, Jarch.
14: You're a thick-skinned unit.
17: Okay, when I'm mad, which cartoon character do I act like most?
18: This is what Judge said.
14: Wile E. Coyote, you know, starts scheming on how to get you. I look in her eyes and it looks like she's scheming on how to contact Acme and buy some giant piano or anvil and just push it on top of me as I'm walking by. Very Wile E. Coyote. Kind of looks like him too.
18: You both went for Looney Tunes,
14: guys. Yeah, we did.
17: You'd see in my eyes like I'm pre-playing a movie of how I'm going to
14: get you. How you're going to hurt me. I can see it all playing out.
18: And Jarch was the Tasmanian devil. Yeah. That's right. So there you go.
14: Look at us.
17: Describe my personality in 3 words.
18: This is what Jarch said.
14: Annoying, fun, syphilis.
18: And syphilis.
17: Isn't syphilis a disease?
14: Well, you left the bit because you're very infectious. So I turned syphilis into a compliment. Your personality is infectious.
17: Right.
14: You bring a certain light to the room. But I thought syphilis was a funny way to say it.
17: Okay, I'll take that. When I was a kid, what did I want to be when I grow up? Let me guess, something about 8-year-old.
18: This is what.
14: Hey, ever heard of nail on the head?
18: This is what Jarch said.
14: Not 300 kilos.
17: That's good.
14: Good stuff.
17: If we swapped lives for a day, what would be the first thing you'd struggle with?
18: This is what Josh said.
14: A severe downgrade in brain power.
17: You dirty little dog. I love how mine was being like dealing with your ADHD. Like dealing with your brain.
14: both brain related.
17: Yeah, exactly.
14: We are very similar, Dalton.
17: I know.
18: Friends?
17: Yes.
14: I think still best friends.
18: Great.
14: Okay. I think we've done well.
18: You versus Lou is up next. That might change everything. 1-333-53 if you want to play against Lou in a general knowledge trivia quiz on Triple M.
10: Triple M's early drive home with Lou and Jarch.
14: Lou and Jarch.
18: It's Lou and Jarch on Triple M. Don't forget, every caller that gets to air today gets to fill out our Lou and Jarch census. And we've got $100 to spend at Red Rooster with $10 whole roast chickens Monday to Wednesday. Only at Red Rooster, Australia's favourite roast.
17: Ow, that was really loud.
14: I've got a theory.
17: What?
14: You know the other day when you said that intro hits us in the headphones all the time, and you're like, LP, you've fixed something, and blah, blah, blah, blah, blah. Mm. He's like, I swear to God, I haven't done that. It probably is just loud. Now I think.
17: He's doing it on purpose.
14: Now I think he has.
17: Me too.
14: But what do I know?
17: Me too.
18: This is how conspiracy theories start.
14: Correct.
18: I don't like it.
14: I don't like it. Okay, listen. We've got Sam on the line. Sam, how are you?
12: Hello, Mummy and Daddy.
17: Hey, Sam.
14: Hello, son. How are you? Son of Sam. Now, mate, can I ask you...
17: Sam, I am.
14: I'm going to ask you a personal question, and it's going to get pretty deep. You can feel free to answer it, or you don't have to if you don't want to.
12: Hit me.
14: What's your general knowledge like?
12: Oh, I'm a footy player, Jarchi, so I just... catch the ball and run straight, mate.
14: Yep, head knock central. Okay, well, let's...
17: Me too.
14: I still believe in you.
12: Thank you.
14: Yeah, true. Lou, one of the great footy players of all time. Sam, I'm going to read the questions first. To answer gets the point. There's no need to buzz in. Are you ready, big horse?
12: Oh, I'm nervous, but let's go.
14: Okay, Sambo. Old stiff neck, you ready?
17: Yep.
14: Well, in that case, you versus Lou begins... In three, two. Now it starts. It's Charlize Theron's birthday today. Which beauty brand is she an ambassador for?
17: Rare Beauty? Mecca.
14: Nah.
17: Giorgio Armani? Lancome? Estee Lauder?
14: It's Dior.
12: Dior.
14: What AFL team does Nick Dacos play for?
17: Carlton. Collingwood.
14: Giving it to Sam. Tacos are a famous meal from which country?
17: Mexico.
14: Correct, Lou. What connects muscles to bones?
17: Tendons.
14: Correct, Lou. Who penned the 2018 autobiography Becoming?
12: Michael.
17: Lance Armstrong.
14: You're close there. It starts with it. It's M-O.
17: Michelle Obama.
14: Yeah, giving it to Lou. What year did World War One begin?
17: 1917.
14: 78. Oh. No, World War I. 1914. How many sides does a trapezoid have?
17: Four.
12: Six.
14: Correct, Lou. Which astronomer is called out in Bohemian Rhapsody?
12: Neil Armstrong.
14: No, like old school.
17: Einstein.
14: It's like BC.
18: Da-da-da-da. It's that bit.
17: It's Star Wars.
14: It's Galileo.
17: Oh, yeah.
14: Have it your way is the memorable slogan for what American fast food joint?
17: Macca's. Red Rooster.
14: It's the American version of Hungry Jack's.
17: Wendy's.
14: Correct, Sam. Oh. Who plays the role of Monica Geller in Friends?
17: What's her name?
12: Rachel.
17: What is her name? I've gone blank.
14: It's Courtney Cox.
17: That's right.
18: Ooh, this is tight.
14: Sam 2, Lou 4.
18: Oh, well done,
17: Lou. You can have it, Sam.
14: Yeah, mate. Get some chippies and some chooks for your footy team, brother.
12: Thank you, guys. Love you, Mummy and Daddy.
14: Love you, son. Have a ripper.
17: See ya.
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20: Lou and Judge.
18: It is Lou and Judge on Triple M.
25: Reverse the verse. Server.
18: Server.
17: We're both in our own little world.
14: I was thinking about these songs.
17: So was I.
14: And what sort of twist I was going to give them. But I don't think they need a around the twist. I just reckon I've got to go punch on straight hard.
17: I think mine are going to be kind of hard for you. Sorry. I'm looking down at them now and I'm like,
14: I've got, mine are kind of easy.
17: Oh, yours look hard. They look long.
14: No.
17: Okay. So it pretty much how it works, we'll sing a song. LP or reverse it, and then we have to try and emulate it to get it back to the original.
14: Correct.
18: It sounds hard, but these guys make it look easy.
17: Well, sometimes we're useless.
14: Yeah, that's true.
17: Do you want me to start?
14: Yeah, go on. If it's hard, I've got to, okay.
17: It's not that hard, actually.
14: Just deep
17: okay.
14: in stuff.
17: Okay.
18: Lou, sing to your heart's content.
17: Let's get loud.
18: Ooh.
14: That's right.
17: Yeah, J-Lo.
18: Bit of J-Lo. Yeah.
14: I thought it was the Venga Boys.
17: No, tune though. Smile, Excel. Smile, Excel.
18: Go, Judge.
14: Dial, Excel.
18: Ooh.
17: I don't know about the start, but the end sounded
14: Dial
17: good.
14: Excel.
18: Yeah. Okay, let's reverse it.
14: Let's get last.
17: Yeah. Way not bad.
14: Let's get last.
17: Good. Yeah, loud.
14: I just missed it with a D there at the end.
18: Okay, it's pretty good.
14: Mr. D.
18: Sorry. Josh, do some singing.
14: The love you seek.
18: Ah, yes. Good song. Good song.
14: Okay.
17: That's hard.
14: No, it's all right.
18: Well, we don't know what it is yet.
14: Yeah, that's right. Kiss me,
17: sorry.
14: Kiss me,
18: go, Lou.
17: Kiss me, low.
14: You've done the shh thing again.
17: I know. How's that happened to
14: me? You've done the shh.
17: I never used to do that.
14: Yeah, all of them is a shh.
17: And it's. All you seek. Well, it was kind of the all you seek. All you seek. Close-ish.
14: 36%.
17: You can hear all you seek.
14: It's the love you seek.
17: Oh.
14: Damn it. I'll go up to 40.
17: Okay.
14: What was my last one at? That was
17: probably 85.
14: Yeah, 85. I'm happy with it.
18: Okay, Lou, sing away.
17: More than a woman.
14: It's good. It's good. It's long.
17: More than a woman to me.
18: Here we go.
17: No, I'm all one of them.
14: Oh, go again.
17: No, I'm all one of them.
18: Go.
17: No, I'm all the one of them. Nailed that, I reckon. I reckon that could potentially be a hundy.
14: No way. I think I've cooked it.
17: My now with arm one.
18: No.
17: No. Not at all.
14: Hold on.
17: My now with arm one.
14: Yeah, because if it was Russian. That's a 22%.
18: Yeah, I think Lou's got a chance to actually snatch the win today. Let's see how we go. Judge, give us something to sing.
14: And I see fire.
18: Bit of Ed Sheeran. The Hobbit? Is that the Hobbit
14: song?
18: That's
14: the Hobbit. That's got to be an easy one, Lulu.
18: Let's see.
14: Half his son.
18: Whoa.
17: Again?
14: Half his son.
17: Half his son.
18: Okay.
14: This could be 100%.
18: Here we go. Potentially for the win.
17: Then I see fire.
14: Yes!
17: I've done it. I've done it.
14: Go again.
17: Then I see fire.
14: That's 100%.
17: Yes, I win.
18: Well done. Well done, Lou.
14: And do you know what you didn't do?
17: The shh. Yeah.
14: You didn't go, half shh.
17: Yeah.
14: That's what you do.
17: I took that on board from you.
14: Can I just hear that one more time? Because that was brilliant.
18: Okay, here we go. To take us out on Lou and Jarch.
17: Then I see fire.
14: That's back just like you sung it. On Triple M.
6: The Early Drive Home with Lou and Jarch.
14: Lulu, I wanted to raise something. If you'll allow me to.
17: Depending what it is.
14: Okay, interesting. Maybe I don't then.
17: Okay.
14: Let's just go to a song.
17: Mm-hmm.
14: No, the other day I got roused on at home.
17: What happened?
14: I got in trouble.
17: You're always in trouble.
14: Correct. So I was doing a little thing, me and Steph had a bit of a staycation. I was singing a little song for Hankel Stinkel. I think it was it was an Alan Jackson song. It must be love.
17: Mm-hmm.
14: I was singing that to him, serenading my boy, a little lullaby. And then I hear Steph in the background go, "Shut up!" like that. So obviously, oppositional defiance, I was like, well, I must sing louder. And I then pan the camera over to Steph and she is mining for gold in her nose.
17: I know exactly the video you're talking about now.
14: So
17: she's in the mirror.
14: She's in the mirror, absolutely. I swear she had a pickaxe.
17: Yeah.
14: Anyway, I thought she was doing a bit of a lull because she knew I was filming, right? So I thought she was like that. Turns out she was a proper mining. She was proper excavating.
17: Well, you got to pick your nose.
14: Could not agree more.
17: Yeah.
14: I'm in the car, guilty of it all the time. Pick and flick.
17: Yeah, you used to flick them behind my podcast chair.
14: No.
17: I still do.
14: No way. Not me. Anyway, I then think that's a bit of a kick. I post it on the story.
17: Mm.
14: Not happy, Jan. I get like a Jack.
17: From the other room.
14: And when it's Jack, it's trouble. And when it's Jack, it's trouble. And she basically calls me and she's like, delete that now. I said, that's funny. She's like, why would you do that? I said, I thought you were doing it for bloody. Anyway, she was proper.
17: Did she make you delete it?
14: I didn't.
17: Should have. That's sort of the same as how much I talk about Lockie, my partner's farts on the show.
14: Yes, a lot.
17: Like he goes to me, he goes, you stop sharing my fart movements with the nation?
14: Yeah, they're bowel movements with Australia. I get that.
17: But he farts anywhere, so he can't really have a say.
14: That's right. And I never know what's good to post and what's not, mate.
17: Yeah.
14: You know what I mean?
17: Yeah.
14: But I was about to say our parents, our partners are both a little upset with us because of the nature of our jobs.
17: We've overshared
14: We overshare about them.
17: But it's hard to know what's appropriate and what's not.
14: Well, that's right. Like, don't be farting everywhere.
17: Yeah, don't fart in front of strangers, Locke,
14: and
17: if you're not happy with it to be shared across 2 till 4 p.m.
14: And if you're not happy with picking winners, don't go to the races. You know what I mean?
17: P Picking in bogey.
14: There you go.
17: Picking your nose.
14: So they are a little bit they are
17: cranky,
14: upset with us.
17: We're in the doghouse.
14: We are in the doghouse. But what we wanted to know, 133353, when did your partner overshare something about you? Or did you overshare about your partner?
17: Mm.
14: Have you let it slip at a social gathering, at a party?
17: That's what I was going to say.
14: Have you done it on Instagram? Have you done it social media? Like, when did you overshare? We want to know.
17: 133353.
18: Lou and Jarch. We'll take your calls next on Triple M.
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18: It's Lou and Jarch on Triple M. Give us a call on 133353. We want to know, when did your partner overshare something about you, or the other way around?
14: That's right, because I overshared. I shared a story of Steph on my Instagram of her picking a winner. You're always talking about Wumpy's flatulence.
17: Fart boy.
14: A fart boy.
17: So, yeah, so we wanted to know, when did your partner overshare something about you? Or did your partner overshare? Did you overshare something about your partner?
14: That's right.
17: Either or. Mm. We've got Tiana. Tiana?
8: Yes.
17: Hello. What happened?
8: Oh, my God. I'm freaking out. Anyway.
14: Oh, good.
8: So this is really embarrassing, but, like, a couple years ago now, I was, like, really sick and, like, I couldn't get away from the toilet.
14: Yep.
17: Uh-huh.
8: And then so I started feeling better, and then one morning my partner woke up and we just, you know, we were feeling a bit frisky.
14: Yep.
8: So we did the deed, and then my partner got up and had a shower, and he's like, oh, my God, you've pooed on my leg. And I was so in denial. I was like, no, I didn't. No, I didn't. Like, I'm feeling better. Like, I'm fine. I obviously was feeling better, but I couldn't control my bowels.
17: Oh, my God. This is amazing.
8: Oh, it's so embarrassing. And then, like, a little bit was on the bed sheets, and I was so in denial. And then he went and had a shower, and he was like, oh, I can't believe you did that. And I was like, yeah, well, you can't tell anyone. Like, and then so we're at a footy function, like, the week after. And, yeah, I just come into the room, and he had, like, told all of our friends.
17: Oh,
8: and, mate. Yeah, I was in denial. Oh, my God, it was so embarrassing. I was like, no, it wasn't. Like, it wasn't me. Like, it must have been him that pooped on his own leg. But
14: it really, really adds to the definition of a shit route.
17: Yeah. Well, do you still deny it to this day to all your friends, or does everyone know now?
8: Well,
14: you can't now.
17: Yeah, you told it on the radio.
14: You're bugging now, Tiana.
18: unless your name isn't actually Tiana.
14: Great point.
18: That's a good
8: guys, I'm freaking out. I'm like the biggest fan of
14: you guys. Oh, we love you. We love you. Thank you, Dale. Great yarn.
17: Great story.
14: Cheers, Tiana. Bryce, talk to us, mate.
9: G'day. I'm a little bit starstruck myself as well.
17: Oh, hey, Bryce.
14: We'll start blushing if you guys aren't careful.
17: Story better be good.
9: So my wife and I, we decided to go to Mount Everest for our honeymoon.
14: Sick.
9: And to be brutally honest, it is the worst place in the world to shit yourself.
14: Oh,
9: I woke up one morning where I'm feeling rather crook because of the altitude.
14: Yep.
9: Got up, go to the toilet, relaxed a little too much, and just followed through. And it was horrendous because all the toilets up there are frozen.
14: Oh,
9: so there was no escaping the issue that happened. So I had to do a bit of a clean up.
14: Oh,
9: and my wife was trying to get into the toilet at the same time, and I had to do the walk of shame back to the room.
14: Mate.
9: Only for her to be sitting there just saying there's some idiot taking too much time in the toilet. I'm like, I was the idiot.
17: Oh, Bryce. That's probably top five places I wouldn't want to shit myself.
14: I agree with you. I agree with you.
18: But the views must be lovely.
14: Mm. Views. Correct. Hey, ebbs and flows.
17: Yeah, beautiful.
14: Joel, talk to us, mate. When'd you overshare?
10: Hi, mummy, daddy.
17: Hello, son.
10: Hey, so when I was dating my now wife a few years ago, you know, as you do when you're young, I shared a bit of a explicit photo with her of the family jewels.
14: Ah, yes, of course.
10: And then she's decided to share that with her girl group friends.
14: Well, she must be proud, Joel.
10: She put a ring on it, so...
14: Sorry, you put a ring on it?
18: What do we mean?
14: What? Not a youth, is it?
10: Not on it, no. No, she married it, so it must be doing something right.
17: Yeah. I reckon it's a new screensaver of the girls' group chat. It's the icon.
14: Hey, can I be honest, mate, if it is, that you're an icon.
17: Too true.
14: I mean, that's just pure pride.
17: Those are probably three of the greatest stories.
14: Yeah, good those for the 3 p.m. hour.
17: Yeah.
18: Yeah, perfect.
17: Real safe. Real brand safe.
14: Thanks, Joel.
18: Lou and Judge. Let's call back our business to perform a business jingle.
14: Let's
18: a
14: do
18: bingle
14: it.
18: Next.
11: The Early Drive Home with Lou and Judge.
18: Lou and Judge on Triple M. It is time for this.
12: Business jingles.
18: Lou and Judge, writing your business a jingle is just the beginning.
17: Bam.
14: Bam. Bam.
17: Sorry.
14: Okay.
17: Bam.
14: Kim, how are you?
13: Good. How are you?
14: Very well, thank you.
17: Kim from Avanti Travel.
14: Avanti Travel, it's an independent retail travel agency. Kim, you run this, you've been running it since 2016.
13: That's
14: You've got a logistical mind. Mm. You love organising, loves doing complicated extended itineraries.
17: Yeah, if you've got four different destinations you want to get to, Kim's your gal.
14: That's exactly
17: all
14: right.
17: All random places that no one knows. You're not going to bump into anywhere, anyone when you go on Kim's itinerary.
14: Yeah, that's right. I'm so,
17: sorry.
14: And I do have to apologise. I've just realised something. Kim's your gal would have been great to have in the bingle. It isn't in there just in case you thought it would be, and I am sorry.
17: Don't apologise. It's a beautiful bingle.
18: There's a lot of great things in there.
14: You've
18: got to remember what is in there, not what's not in there.
14: Look at the positives. It's avantitravel_AU. That's the Instagram. Kim, are you ready for your bingle?
13: I am. I'm very excited.
14: All right, partner. All right.
18: Yep. Okay, let's do it. Let's just launch into it. Yeah.
14: Let's launch in. Count me in, LP.
18: 1, 2, 3.
14: C Avanti.
15: That's yes.
14: C Avanti Travel Agency. We Avanti.
15: Also yes.
14: We Avanti Travel Agency. Book a

0: you. Yes, that's the Instagram.
1: Kim?
2: Very good.
1: Do you like the upbeat, fun kind of oceany vibes?
0: It was sort of,
2: it is, yeah.
0: You know, tropical, you know, I'd like people to imagine, you know, tropical destinations,
1: coconuts.
0: Fun adventure, yep. Coconuts when listening to that, you know
2: yep.
0: what I mean?
2: Yep, I think you nailed it. It sounds good. I love it.
0: Oh, Kim, you're too kind. Thank you so much. We hope you, now we're going to send that to you. You can use it however you want. It's all yours. But thank you thank you for being part of the Bingles. We appreciate it.
1: Enjoy, Kim.
2: Thank you so much.
0: Pleasure, Treasure.
3: 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On Triple M.
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4: This is Triple M's early drive home with Lou and Judge.
3: Lou and Judge on Triple M. And Lou, you've got to run off, don't you?
1: I'm off to get my wizzy teeth out, guys.
0: I miss you, buddy. Good luck out there.
1: Well, I know. You never really know.
0: It's hard out here for a pimp when they're trying to get their money for
1: the hospital.
0: When they come back to get his money spent. Oh.
1: I'm going to the hospital, Jack. I'm not going to the streets.
0: Still, you're my PIMP. It's hard out here for a pimp.
1: I am a bit nervous.
0: Don't be nervous.
1: You never know what could happen.
0: Oh, come now.
1: What?
0: Please.
1: Okay. Well, there's some DMs about me getting my wizzy teeth out.
0: Talk to us.
1: I'm getting four out. Two are infected.
0: We know.
1: Just in case no one had heard, you know. You've got to be repetitive in radio, Jack.
0: Jeez, perfect job for you.
1: Oh, no. God. Lou can't afford to lose any more wisdom.
0: That's exactly what I said.
1: Did you two write that one?
0: It's insane to me. You've been operating with this level of wisdom and now you've got to get it removed.
1: Someone said final solid meal.
0: Yeah, for a while.
1: Yeah, what will it be? It was question mark, sorry, on the end.
0: Oh, question mark. Well you're sort of buggered.
1: I know, I can't.
0: Because they're already infected.
1: So I can't really eat much at the moment. I kind of been sucking on everything. Someone says, will Wumps be
3: there? It's a shame. It is a shame that this is a live radio show, isn't it, Judge?
0: It is a shame. It's a live radio show.
1: Someone said, will Wumps be there to record the dumb stuff you say as soon as you wake up? Does that happen?
0: Oh, yeah. Well, you're very doughy.
1: Okay, cool. I'll get him to film and send it to you guys.
0: Please.
1: When you're done with the recovery, can you share a list of best TVs, shows and movies to watch, please? Yeah, if everyone could DM Lou and Judge and send through any good recos would be nice.
0: Good idea.
1: Or DM me. You guys got any?
0: If you want to know shows to watch, ask Stephanie.
1: I was honestly going to text her.
0: She has watched everything.
1: Yeah, I might text different records. LP?
3: Love Island USA.
1: I knew you were going to say that.
3: I've been watching it. It's been good. I love the Americans.
1: It's probably a good one to binge.
3: Oh, I love the Americans.
0: Yeah.
3: They're just so dramatic.
0: That's true.
1: Okay, well, I'll...
0: Hey, good luck, Lulu.
1: See you when I see you.
0: See you when we're looking at you, mate.
1: Might be never. Good. Love you guys.
0: Hey, come now, please.
1: Jokes, kisses and love.
0: Hooroo.
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21: Ryan's wheels. Well, we had the car yesterday out and around Sydney. My car, the Mazda BT50 XT Ute. We're showing it off to Sydney, namely Western
3: Jeez,
21: Sydney.
3: Jeez, we had some fun in Belmore, the car.
21: Belmore, Punch Bowl, Lakemba.
3: Canterbury Road, all Canterbury the way back into the Road, city.
21: Canterbury yeah. Road, if you're on there now, honk if you're horn.
3: Yeah, good luck.
21: And we thought that was, well, I genuinely did. I'm not, I don't
1: I
21: know.
1: Thought it was a final frontier.
21: Yeah, so did on I. behalf of us. Yeah,
1: absolutely.
21: That was
1: it was a big goodbye. Day.
21: Great work. Well yep. done, production. Yeah. Thank you, Ball Boys. That's it. But apparently it's not it. And production have put their little minds together. They're a great team, and they've sent in Tony, a.k.a. Soprano.
3: Morning, team.
21: De Federico, in here to explain what is next. The floor is yours, mate. Good luck.
22: It was great yesterday. Well done on that. But you left the beautiful Mazda BT50 in an absolute pigsty.
21: Who's you?
22: Oh. All three of you.
3: What?
1: Oh, I did spill tissues, a bit of coffee.
22: You spilled her coffee. Have,
3: yeah. Tissues. Tissues
21: you
3: everywhere.
21: You
3: have a lot of tissues, big
21: I'm
3: man.
21: I'm still paying it off, guys.
3: Yeah, so that's
21: I'm allowed to leave.
22: Woodsy, I don't know what was in the front seat. We're not even going to go there.
21: Yeah,
22: but
21: you didn't get out of the front seat, Woods.
3: A couple of OJs.
21: No, it was a great car. Plenty of storage.
3: Change the
21: But that will be clean.
22: So what we thought is next week, next Friday.
21: Oh, no.
22: Because we've got to get this car detailed, next Friday, 14th of August, 5:30 to 9 a.m, what we thought is we're going to do Bo, Kat and Woodsy's car wash.
3: Oh,
21: wow. Not a bad
22: Sydney
21: idea.
22: Sydney can bring their cars to One World Car Wash in Concord.
21: Not bad.
22: And you guys are going to wash their cars live on the show.
1: Now, hang on.
3: So, hold on.
1: It's bloody freezing.
3: But do we have a show we've got to do as well?
22: Yes. So in between the ad, when the ad breaks are on, the songs are on, potentially even when we're on air, you guys will be cleaning cars.
3: Fair dinkum.
1: Oh,
21: hang on. Let me get this. Okay.
3: What are you guys doing? Because you don't do much behind the scenes.
21: No, but let's get our job clear. Whoa. So middle of winter.
3: Yep.
21: Right. In Sydney.
3: Peak hour traffic.
21: So it's actually going to be colder next week.
0: It's freezing.
21: Peak hour traffic. You want us in there to wash listeners' cars, which I'm all about giving back to listeners. We're a listener first team.
0: Yeah.
21: We're the only show in Sydney that cares about listeners. That is a fact. Now, how is that a good idea how is that going to work, man? Like, can't we get other people to do it? Can't you guys do it?
22: Well, I didn't realize you guys were allergic to hard work, but okay.
21: We're not allergic to hard work. Yeah, can't we get
22: Hold on. All right. So next Friday, 14th of August, 5:30 to 9, One World Car Wash. Why don't we, I'll go out with the producers now,
0: mm-hmm.
22: and we'll get together, and maybe we get some friends of the show to come down and help. Maybe like...
21: I'm liking that.
3: Do we have friends of the show?
0: I want celebrities. And you know what? I'm going to set you a challenge now then.
21: Beautiful. Here we go.
22: Yep.
0: I want a celebrity lined up next, otherwise we're not doing it.
21: Oh!
3: That's why she's our girl. Yes,
22: threat.
3: Kat.
22: That's easy.
0: I'm not
22: that's
0: doing easy. It. There's a We are not doing it.
21: Go off, Kat.
0: We are not doing it unless you line up a celebrity that's going to be washing cars with us.
22: Kat, it's already done. Don't worry about it.
3: Oh! He's delivered.
0: All right, well, it better be a good one.
21: Oh, wow. Stop pointing.

0: much weight do you think you could put on in 6 months?
1: No physical activity, getting fed every day, not having to move. I could put on 100 kilos.
0: Seriously?
1: Yeah. I could put on a kilo a day. How many days are you in 6 months?
0: 180.
1: 180. Easy.
0: That's a lot of weight, mate.
1: You could do it.
0: That's a weird old way to get yourself looking sexy, isn't it?
1: Well, mate, I play professional sport.
0: I know you play professional sport. You tell me every day.
2: 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The Rush Hour. 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
5: Well, well, well, we had the car yesterday out and around Sydney. My car, the Mazda BT50 XT Ute. We were showing it off to Sydney, namely Western
6: Jeez,
5: Sydney.
6: Jeez, we had some fun in Bell the car.
5: Belmore, Punch Bowl, La Kemba.
6: Canterbury Road, all the way back into the city.
5: Canterbury Road, if you're on there now, honk if you're horny.
6: Yeah, good luck.
5: And we thought that was, well, I genuinely did. I thought
3: it was a final frontier.
6: Yes,
5: on behalf of us, yeah.
3: Absolutely,
5: that was
3: it was a big goodbye. Day.
5: Great work, well done production. Yeah. Thank you, Ball Boys, that's it. But apparently it's not it. And production have put their little minds together. They're a great team, and they've sent in Tony, a.k.a. Soprano. DeFederico, in here to explain what is next. The floor is yours, mate. Good luck.
7: It was great yesterday. Well done on that. But you left the beautiful Mazda BT50 in an absolute pigsty.
5: Who's you?
7: Oh. All three of you.
6: What?
3: Oh, I did spill
7: tissues,
3: a bit of coffee.
7: Cat spilled her coffee. Yeah.
6: Tissues.
7: Tissues everywhere.
6: You have a lot of tissues, big man.
5: I'm still paying it off, guys.
6: Yeah, so that's
5: I'm allowed to leave.
7: Woodsy, I don't know what was in the front seat. We're not even going to go there.
5: Yeah, well, you didn't get out of the front seat, Woods.
6: A couple of OJs.
5: No, it was a great car. Plenty of storage.
6: Change the letter.
5: But that will be clean.
7: So what we thought is next week, next Friday.
5: Oh, no.
7: Because we've got to get this car detailed. Next Friday, 14th of August, 5.30 to 9 a.m, what we thought is we're going to do Bo, Cat and Woodsy's car wash.
6: Oh, wow.
5: Not a bad
7: Sydney
5: idea.
7: Sydney can bring their cars to One World Car Wash in Concord.
5: Not bad.
7: And you guys are going to wash their cars live on the show.
3: Now, hang on.
6: So, hold on.
3: It's bloody freezing.
6: Do we have a show we've got to do as well?
7: Yes. So, in between when the ad breaks are on, the songs are on, potentially even when we're on air, you guys will be cleaning cars.
6: Fair dinkum.
3: Oh.
5: Hang on. Let me get this. Okay.
6: What are you guys doing? Because you don't do much behind the scenes.
5: No, but let's get our job clear. What? So, middle of winter.
6: Yep.
5: Right? In Sydney.
6: Peak hour traffic.
5: So, it's actually going to be colder next week.
3: It's freezing.
5: Peak hour traffic. You want us in there to wash listeners' cars, which I'm all about giving back to listeners. We're a listener first team. We're the only show in Sydney that cares about listeners. That is a fact. Now, how is that a good idea? How is that going to work, man? Like, can't we get other people to do it? Can't you guys do it?
7: Well, I didn't realize you guys were allergic to hard work, but okay.
5: We're not allergic to hard work.
3: Yeah,
5: Can't we get like? Can't like? Just
7: hold on. All right. So next Friday, 14th of August, 5:30 to 9, One World Car Wash. Why don't we? I'll go out with the producers now, and we'll get together. Maybe we get some friends of the show to come down and help. Maybe like
5: I'm liking that.
6: Do we have friends of the show?
3: I want celebrities, and you know what? I'm going to set you a challenge now. Then
5: beautiful. Here we go.
7: Yep.
3: I want a celebrity lined up next. Otherwise, we're not doing it.
5: Oh,
6: that's why she's our girl. Yes,
7: threat.
6: Kat.
3: We are not doing it.
5: Go off, Kat.
3: We are not doing it unless you line up a celebrity that's going to be washing cars with us.
7: Kat, it's already done. Don't worry about it.
6: Oh, the beast delivered.
3: All right, well, it better be a good one.
5: Oh, wow. Stop pointing.
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9: 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At Redfern, traffic lights are blacked out. Redfern Street at Gibbon Street. Travelling to the Central Coast, the North Connects is now reopened after overnight roadworks. 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
9: Morning, I'm Michaela Savage.
3: Labor's primary vote is at its weakest level since June 2013, according to the latest news poll conducted for The Australian. The party on 29%, on par with One Nation, with the coalition trailing behind on 18%. Anthony Albanese is still the preferred prime minister. Bulk billing is on the up. According to the latest government data, the national bulk billing rate for the June quarter rose to just over 84%, around 4% higher than the same quarter last year. The Ukrainian president is warning up to 50,000 North Korean soldiers will be deployed to fight for Russia. Volodymyr Zelensky calling on South Korea to support Ukraine's air defense. And some of Taylor Swift's songs used in videos uploaded to social media by the White House and Donald Trump's campaign have been removed from the posts. The pop icon has not commented.
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3: The Sharks now have a fight on their hands to secure a top four spot after going down to the Dragons 24-16 in the local derby. It's likely they'll have to win at least three of their next games to hold off the Dolphins and the Knights. While Newcastle beat the Raiders 30-24 yesterday, coach Justin Holbrook says it's an excellent result.
7: So the second half we had to, hang in there, find a way to win, and we did that. So yeah, I'm thrilled to come down here and get the win.
17: I think it's time to start the show.
18: Triple M Breakfast by Ryan, Kat and Woodsy. Sydney's longest running breakfast team. Just don't ask how.

0: Back out at Sydney after a big weekend. It's Boatcat and Woodsy coming live to you Monday morning, wakey wakey, hands off Snakey.
1: How we feeling, team? How we going?
2: Good, good. I mean, it's Logie's week and it is the build-up to our big day on Friday.
0: Oh, yes, at the car wash.
1: Can I have something, baby,
0: at the car wash, yeah.
1: Oh, yes.
0: There it is, Kat. Oh, yeah.
1: Guys, are we really washing the cars?
0: Of course not.
2: Well, no, we're not. We are, but we're getting a lot of help.
0: We're going to be
1: Can we get our man Reedy in the Borat Mankini?
0: Yeah, we can. Well, I'll be washing the rims.
1: Yep.
0: Kat will be scratching the rims.
2: We know that's not true. I've proved it.
0: And Woodsy will be touching the rims.
1: Yeah. That is true.
0: Just with one finger on the rim. Going, that's dirty.
1: Yep.
0: A little bit more of a polish, son.
1: Yep. I need you to bend over a bit more and get in there.
0: Oh, I can't reach. Anyway, it is. We're going to be there. We've got a long
2: one
0: list
2: world in Concord.
0: One World, Concord, 30 Cabarita Road, beautiful part of the world. A long list of A-list of celebrities we have invited.
1: Ooh. Do we know any more that are coming or just
2: Brent Reed is locked in. As I said, it's Logie's week. Surely we're going to be able to get Logie's people.
0: Okay, I'm going to lock some in for you.
2: Okay, right, I'll just go on. Make sure you're sure.
0: Dr. Chris Brown.
2: Oh, yep. Of course.
0: Part of the family. We own them now, Channel 7. Yep. That's
1: boom.
0: A fact.
1: He's in.
0: He's in. He's in or he's boom.
1: Or he's out.
0: Or you're back on the morning show. Yeah. Right? He's in. Who else do we get down there? Mush is a great guy.
2: Mush,
0: Michael
2: brilliant.
0: Usher will come over and he will
1: be such a team good sport.
0: He is not one bit of dirt will be left on that rim. Not one speck. Mush, not when Mush gets a hold of that. Who's the guy with the glasses that
2: fills
0: in with Shervo?
2: Yeah, David.
0: David who?
2: Woywood.
1: He looks like
0: David Worrywood.
2: No, not David Worrywood.
0: What's his name?
2: Wywood. Hang on. No.
0: Hang on a second. She's making words up.
1: David Worrywood.
2: No.
0: David Worrywood. You're talking about him like
2: Woywood.
0: That.
1: David Woodwy.
0: Hang on.
2: David Woy. Would they call him Woy?
0: Oh,
2: Woywood.
0: You've had 11 different names.
2: I swear it's Woywood.
1: No, we're not talking about Woywood. What's his name?
0: Yeah, we're not talking about
2: Woywood. David Woywood.
0: Playing the suburb game again.
1: Oh, yeah.
2: No, we're not.
0: What is his name, Kat?
2: David Woywood. What it is. Jesus.
0: David's got wads and wads of money.
1: You know what,
2: they
1: mate.
2: Call
1: You've
2: him Woy.
1: Woy what? Woy this, Woy that. You got your three names. Could be just three names for the Mazda BT50. Come on.
0: Woy and HG.
1: Come on.
0: All right, let's get the three names. Byron McDonald from French's Forest. Love the French. Sue Ann Thompson from Ambervale and Linda McFarlane from Seven Hills. Give us a call, 133-53. If this is you, first person to call back out of them three will receive a key in 30.
2: Yeah, get to it, 133-53.

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1: It's not Frisky Friday.
0: No,
2: but I got in trouble on Frisky Friday.
0: Well,
2: I had a story that I wanted to tell. Oh. They said I was not allowed to tell it.
0: It was just a little bit too later on in the show, I think, and everyone got a bit worried about
1: we had the bosses
0: too much sexy chat and too much. Mm. Yeah.
2: So can I tell my story?
1: Go on.
0: Mate, you don't have to ask us twice.
2: So my story is about something that was found in the classroom. So when I was in high school, it was like the first couple of weeks at this new school I went to.
1: I know.
2: Year 10, so I was about 15 years of age. My mates were 16. You know, you get the age gap.
1: Hanging around older men.
2: Oh, yes. I feel like you have your whole life.
1: Yeah.
2: And there was a teacher in our art class. Like, she had a big set of, you know what. She was one of the boys. Like, you could have a good time with her.
0: Oh, my
2: God. No, it's one of our friends.
1: Like, you could
2: have
1: some
2: fun with her, mate.
1: I get it. I saw my sister.
2: Like, yeah, they treat you like adults to have a bit of fun, but then you know where the line is. So there's this one day, it'll be obviously art class, you're doing your painting sort of stuff, and then we ran out of the brushes for the amount of the class of 30 students in the class.
0: So you're painting.
2: She goes, in the back room, we want you to go get some more paintbrushes to one of my mates, the great man Seb. We call him Seabass, one of the good fellas.
1: Seabass. Everyone knows a Seb.
2: Yeah. Seb, yeah. His nickname is Seabass. So
1: Sebastiano.
2: So he goes and wanders out the back, goes to the back room. He goes and searches for a couple extra paintbrushes for the group. As he comes back into the main area where we all are painting and the people that are waiting for their paintbrushes, he goes, here are boys. He's five paintbrushes. And then he goes to his blazer jacket pocket and he goes, oh, miss, I found your favourite paintbrush, and whops out a big blue dildo. It was one of the biggest things I've ever seen in my life. It was unbelievable. It was one of the funniest things I've ever seen at school. And then Miss was like, oh, Sebastian, put it back. And we go, has that been used before, Miss?
0: Oh, my God. I'm starting to realise why this didn't make the show.
2: That is my story, friends.
1: That is sensational, man.
0: What was the dildo doing in the back room? It hers?
2: Kat, do you think 15-year-old me would have asked, is it yours? Yes, I did ask her, and she goes, don't be like that, Aaron. Don't be like that. The teacher tried to chase my mate to get off, and then we started throwing it around like a gridiron ball. It's one of the funniest things I've ever done.
1: Or you started fighting like Monty Python and the Holy Grail.
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5: 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Travelling on the M5 from Preston's to the M5 tunnel at Kingsgrove. Just 14 minutes, no incidents at the stage. At Redfern, the traffic lights are blacked out. Redfern Street at Gibbon Street, and getting busier into the domestic airport terminals at Mascot off Qantas Drive. 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
16: 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Those three names were Byron McDonald from French's Forest, Sue-Anne Thompson from Ambervale, and Linda McFarlane from Seven Hills. Has anyone called us back? We will find out next. It is Bo Ryan, Kat and Woodsy on Triple M.

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2: Yeah, we just had our three names. Byron McDonald, French's Forest, Sue Ann Thompson, Amber Vale.
3: Oh, yeah.
2: And Linda McFarlane from Seven Hills. We had a caller.
0: We did.
2: We were just about to put them to air and it dropped out.
3: Oh, the old bad, was she in Lugano? Bad reception.
0: Possibly.
2: Well, she was in Amber Vale.
3: Amber Vale.
2: It was Sue Ann Thompson.
3: All right.
0: She is in. So she did do the initial call back to the producers. She gets a key.
2: That's right. Wow. We checked our T's and C's.
3: Jeez,
2: upstairs.
3: She's just soft this Monday. Used to. I would not have gave her a key.
0: Oh, that's not fair though, because she called up during the ad
2: did.
0: Break.
2: And we
3: needed her on air.
2: No, the building was in a tunnel. We were in a tunnel and it cut out. So good on you, Sue Ann.
3: It's on you, Sue Ann.
2: You don't even have to speak to us.
0: Just get
2: through to the production team. 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
0: Yeah.
2: Get through to them and you will receive a key. Easy as that. Don't even have to talk to us.
0: No, that's it. 8 o'clock, we will call out three more names. 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
3: You are special.
0: Oh, you know. 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
6: 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Checking your Ramsey M7, reported breakdown southbound after the Horsley Drive. Smithfield, trouble with traffic lights. Cumberland Highway at Long Street and Redfern, the lights are blacked out. Redfern Street at Gibbon Street. 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
14: From Penrith to Parramatta, the news that matters. Triple M Sydney.
15: Hey there, I'm Lauren Howarth. There's said to be a major shake-up of the HSE. According to the Herald, take-home assessments could be banned amid concerns Year 12 students are using AI. The change could start as soon as next term. Our state would be the first in Australia to make the move. Investigations are underway after a second near miss on the tarmac at Sydney Airport. Two planes almost collided yesterday morning, with a Jetstar cabin crew worker injured in the incident. GP bulk billing is on the rise in New South Wales, the rate coming in at 87.5% across the June quarter, a jump of more than 4%. And the Premier's got the support of business leaders to ensure the 2028 NRL Grand Final stays in Sydney. Pope Leo will be here on the same weekend as the decider. The WA government plans to bid hard for the showpiece event if we can't host it.
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15: One of the upsets of the season, with the Dragons beating local rivals the Sharks 24-16 at Cogra Oval. Cronulla coach Craig Fitzgibbon says they were nowhere near competitive enough.
16: It's a simple game sometimes, and It's a kick in the ass we needed, to be honest.
15: And Panthers co-captain Isaiah Yeo could find out today if his season is over. He went for scans first thing yesterday morning after hurting his right pec in their 28-12 loss to the Warriors.
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15: Triple M Sydney weather. Partly cloudy today with a high chance of rain, tops of 18 in Penrith, 19 in the city. 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

0: It's Monday, yeah. Happy Monday, Sydney. Bocat and Woodsy, feels good to be home, gang. This is where we live.
1: It pretty much is.
0: We live here. Thank you for joining us Monday, live and free. So you don't have to pay for us this morning, Sydney. Take that to the bank. Your bank balance will stay the same listening to us.
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0: Triple M. How's your weekend, gang?
1: It was good.
2: How was yours, Kat?
1: Yeah. No, I went to visit. You know how I babysitted the my goddaughters for an entire weekend? They had a thank you dinner for me on Friday.
2: So you must have did well.
1: Yeah, I got some feedback from the girls.
2: Anything?
1: Yeah, it was nice. It's so funny, their perception of you, because, you know, I think I carry myself in a certain way, like put together.
2: Yep.
1: You know, stable,
0: all the rest of it. Come on, you got our attention. What's the rest of it?
1: The littlest one, who's only six, said to me, I was like, oh, so how did you go? What was your overall thoughts about, you know, the great Auntie Kat? And she's like, you're crazy, Auntie Kat. You took us to the pub and you've got two tattoos. So in my mind, I'm really put together, but in their mind, I'm like a step away from Long Bay.
2: You're a madman.
0: Hey, you should say that.
2: A step away? I think you're half a step.
0: You're 1 foot in. Hey, you're crazy. Wait till you meet Uncle Bowie and Woodsy.
1: Oh, I wouldn't do that to them.
0: We're stable.
1: Actually, they would love you guys.
2: We're normal.
1: They love energy. They love energy.
0: We're fun.
2: I tell you what.
0: We're not cops.
2: You know what I got up to for my weekend? I had a rugby league gala day on Saturday.
1: Oh, God.
2: For 4 or 5 hours at a park. So put it this way, right? So under six. Under sevens, under eights, 10 teams in each age group, and it's a place, it's called Scarborough Park, down at sort of the back of Ramsgate there.
0: Yes.
2: There is no parking.
0: None.
2: I had to park about a K and a half away from the grounds.
0: I'll go there for the markets. I'll get sent there to get vegetables. Mate, you have to park. From Cronulla is easier.
2: It's a knot, and there's 1,000 kids there.
1: Oh, and then with 3 kids dragging them along. For them, that's the city to serve.
0: Bun in the oven as well.
1: I'd forgotten about Sarah.
2: Yeah.
1: But she runs marathons.
2: Oh, so. She's all right, mate. Yeah. She's all good. She's good as gold.
0: Gala day.
2: Then you sugar them up after each game.
0: Yeah, and you're too far gone.
2: Mate.
0: And you don't know whether to keep giving them sugar. Or handed them
2: I just kept
0: someone.
2: Giving them more sugar, man.
0: Good boy.
2: Kept giving them more of them. You know what the worst part was? The crash in the afternoon.
0: That's when you hand them back.
2: Oh.
0: Yeah, babe.
2: I don't get to hand them back.
0: That's where you went wrong, mate. My daughter had a semi-final in under 14 soccer.
1: Oh, how'd she
2: go? Really? How was it?
0: They won.
2: Yes.
1: Yes.
0: Had hemi-tightness leading into the game. So, of course.
2: Got to be careful kicking, because it's a South player kicked on the weekend, Tori's hemi.
0: Very, very, very careful. She's, you know, needs a knee strapped. I said, babe. So Cara's like, you need to come and strap Remy's knee. This is how the story went.
1: Mm-hmm.
0: Come and strap Remy's knee. I said, why strap her knee? She's got her knee sore. So I come in, look at it, lay down. She's got a tight hammy, top of the calf. It's the back end of the season.
2: Any hamstring stretches?
0: Well, there's plenty of hamstring stretches, but they're girls, they're growing. And the grounds, this time of year, there's only two conditions they're in. Wet.
2: Muddy.
0: Or rock hard.
2: Yeah.
0: Because it's dry. There's no middle ground. So I said, darling, you just got to get through a couple more. It could be the last game of the year. I'm not strapping your knee. I'm not a strapper. Nah, you need to strap a knee. I said, it's hemi. Why am I arguing with you guys?
2: Oh,
0: it's hemi tightness. So she needs the rock tape. You know the tape that you put on?
2: Yep.
0: So I'll go and get that. And then I realize, why are they explaining to me what the injury is? My wife, who has never played sport, and my daughter, who doesn't care about sport. So I got the rock tape on, put it all up. Put it on the side of a knee, you know, when you the rock tape. Put it all up the back, put it on the side, and then I spoke to the coach. He goes, I'm going to rest it this week because we're winning and we've got the grand final.
1: Oh,
2: beautiful.
0: Doesn't take the field.
1: Good practice.
0: Good practice. Practice makes perfect.
2: That's it.
1: Oh,
2: like this.
1: Brilliant. Yes.
0: But what happened with me and my son, I'll tell you next.
1: Oh brilliant. Jesus. What a tease. It is Bo Ryan, Kat, and Woodsy on Triple M. Always chaos in the Bo Ryan household.

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1: Now, weekend of all weekends again in the Ryan household. But yesterday, all roads led to Sunday because my wife had a 40th in the afternoon and it was one of her close friends. So it was going to be one of them nights, you know.
2: Last night.
3: Ooh, did we get a little bit lucky?
1: Of course not.
2: Oh, no.
0: She would have been having herself a time.
1: I just said, darling, you, whatever you want.
0: Yeah.
1: Just be home before I leave. Right?
3: Yeah. That's when you get a pounce, big boy.
1: Yeah, I know, but if she's not home, what do I do? No, she came home well after
3: midnight. Get your trusted hand.
1: And I had the kids, obviously, and my daughter went with her friends to the Dragon Sharks game.
3: Oh, lovely.
1: Went and watched that, and I had my little man. I said, it's me and you versus
3: the mate, boys.
1: What are we going to do? He said, let's go to Time Zone.
3: I love the voice.
1: Well, he wanted to go to Swapper first, but it was closing. He goes, let's go to Time Zone. I said, cool. It's in the same street as the pub where I'm dropping Cara.
0: Oh, brilliant. Ooh.
1: So we've got five or six time zone cards. I said, mate, there could be money on one of them. I know that there's a lot of money on one because they do the time and a half points. So
3: Yep. We've
1: loaded one up. We take them all. I drop my wife off. As I drop her off, the footy's kicked off. So it's Sharks, Dragons have kicked off. The game is in Cogra. But everyone in Cronulla is watching it at this park.
3: It's a derby. Yeah. It's a big game.
1: Yeah, and this is the main joint. That Park Pavilion down there, it's pumping.
3: Oh, yes.
1: So we go down to Time Zone. I get in there. They're all great. As I get to Time Zone, I realise I've left my phone at home.
3: Oh, no.
0: Oh, no. That would have rattled you.
1: You've got to prove on the phone, on the app, how many points you've got and how many dollars you've got. So I rush home, get my phone, and the little man's very antsy. Mm. Come back, can't find a park for a while because it's in Cronulla. End up getting one, walk in. By now, it's 4:45. The little man's teeing off. We go in. I said, hey, mate, the time zone's empty. It's great. I said, mate, here's all our cards. He goes, this one's got a dollar. This one's got nothing. This one's nah. I said, cool. But what's this one on the screenshot here? I took a photo on my wife's. She has the app. There's about $500 on it. He goes, yeah, I'm going to need to see the app. I said, well, here's the photo of it. And his name's Jesse. There's the surname. Here's my driver's license. It's the exact same. He goes, oh, unfortunately, mate, he was really good, but he goes, I'm going to have to see the person who has the app. Well, it's my wife.
3: And she's had a couple of sherbets.
0: Yeah, and she's at a 40th.
1: And he said, well, can she come? I said, mate, she's been drinking for an hour down the road at one of her close friends' 40th.
0: And I don't really want to have this conversation with her.
3: Correct.
1: He said, can you get her? I said, mate, good. You go get her. Good luck.
0: In fact, I dare you.
1: He goes, can you get her phone? Ooh. I said, that's not a bad idea.
3: That's okay. That's a good play.
1: So I run down to the pub. I say to me, mate, I just trusted him with two Islanders in Time Zone. I said, don't let this kid leave, right? And they said, yeah, all good. I ran straight.

0: Right down to the pub, talk to the security guards, all good. I said, mate, my wife is up at a 40th. I got to get in there. She's at the back. He said, listen, man, it's pumping. Man.
1: Oh,
0: put
1: geez.
0: Your hood on. Put your hood on. I got trackies on. I got a hood on. He goes, cover you. Sprint up, sprint to the back of it, get the phone, come back. And when you come back, give us the phone and we'll take it back.
1: Yep.
0: I sprint and I'm sprinting through the pub, through the restaurant, through the pub. I get to the back room and they're all in there. So they're behind a door. And I said to the bartender, I said, where are they? He said, mate, the girls are in there. And I'm talking 20 girls. I open the door and they think it's a stripper.
2: Oh no.
3: Oh no.
2: And your wife's
3: in there.
2: Did you
3: give it a performance?
0: Well, I had to take my shirt off.
3: Well, of course.
2: I would have left the pants on. It wasn't much to show.
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7: 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Doors Plus, no fuss. It's Philip Iguana at Granville. An accident reported for Woodville Road northbound. It's approaching Parramatta Road at the railway bridge. And Greystanes, an accident, the Cumberland Highway northbound at Old Prospect Road just before the M4. 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
1: 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Next is Woodsy's Sport. A big weekend in the NRL and a big casualty from the weekend as well. We will touch on that right after the Bloodhound Gang. It is Bo Ryan, Cat and Woodsy on Triple M.

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3: Well, you can tell by the way he knows his sport. He's a sports reporter, and here's his report.
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0: Woodsy, big weekend of games.
5: Yeah, it was massive yesterday afternoon, Kat. The local derby, Dragons taking on the Sharks. Unbelievable scenes there, actually, at Cogra. Because the Dragons, they got up 24-16 against the Sharks. The Sharks, very disappointing because they're in the four. Look, they're still in the top four with four and against, but they're equal points with the Dolphins. They could have got a little bit of breathing space, but geez.
0: Bad time to tip them to win the comp.
5: Bad time to
6: I've still got faith.
5: You still got faith?
6: 100%.
5: So you
6: got to lose one around here. They have been on a hot streak.
5: Do you reckon this is sort of the
6: derby's the bad one to lose, by
5: the way. Oh, you can't
6: lose derby, to them. The Dragons were the better team. Sharks had heaps of chances, man. Sharks had heaps of chances.
5: And in saying that, like the Dragons, I feel like they've brought a lot of players in for next year, and they could be sort of saying, well, I just can't wait for this season to end, but they're actually finishing the season off on a bit of a high. So
6: they needed to lose that, actually, the Sharks. They've got a soft draw running in. They've got a really soft draw coming back, coming in.
5: I love
6: finals.
5: You looking for the positives here, big man.
6: Fred Michalak.
5: Yeah, your man Michalak.
6: on with the sport report.
5: Our poor old man, Nico Hines, he couldn't convert the first goal.
6: Missed the conversion. He got held up by Guthis, and you couldn't ride it.
5: But the biggest news of the weekend, guys, Friday night, Zaire Yeo with the Penrith Panthers goes down with what could be a suspect torn pectoral muscle.
6: Have they confirmed it?
5: They haven't confirmed it yet. They reckon they get the results today. I personally think they've already got the results.
6: So
5: they're keeping it in-house.
6: So do I.
5: It's a big blow. He's the Australian New South Wales captain. It'll rule him out for all of that because it's like a 12 to 14 week injury. Touch wood that it's not as bad as first thought. Hopefully it's like the Api Coruscant one where it's maybe a week or two.
6: Yeah, but it's hard to play with that, mate.
5: It is very hard to play with that. And the performance on that night by the Warriors.
6: Oh, my God.
5: They have just sort of said, hold my beer, boys.
6: Oh,
5: we are still
6: God.
5: In here. Luke Metcalfe, as you call him.
6: Metcalfe. Oh, take a bow.
5: First game back to the Warriors.
6: Take a bow.
5: Two tries, man of match performance. But for me with the Panthers, I think we're going to see the best of Nathan Cleary now.
6: Wow.
5: I think there's a lot more ownership on him now with the side. You see Isaiah Lowe, he plays a lot of shape at the back to him. I reckon he'll play on the ball. He'll be a lot more flat and fast. I reckon this could be a big opportunity for the Panthers.
6: He loves complete control, Nathan Cleary.
5: Does he? What?
6: So who wins the comp, guys? Panthers missing their captain.
5: Mate,
6: the Warriors are locked and loaded. Redcliffe are saying, Dolphins are going, hang on, we're still hanging around. The Roosters are just
5: reminding. Can we just say no one has spoke about the Roosters?
6: The Roosters are there because no one likes the Roosters,
5: but
6: mate.
5: The Roosters are just, mate, they're like the old just, you know, fly under the radar,
6: they
5: fly
6: are,
5: under the radar.
6: They are a very strong team.
5: I'll tell you, one side that just absolutely filthy that someone's come out of the woodwork.
0: Here we go.
5: The Canterbury Bankstown Bulldogs. DJ Yalla, you are a dead set mock. Get
6: you
5: back in your hole.
6: They could have won it. They could have won it.
5: Yalla, get back in your hole.
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0: 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It's Philip Iguana checking your M's. The M4 building eastbound now through Eastern Creek. It's about 31 minutes from Jamison Town to Parramatta. At Auburn, an accident. Rawson Street at South Parade. An accident at Granville. 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
31: Morning, I'm Lauren Howarth. Take-home assessments could be banned for Year 12 HSC students. The Education Minister's written to education bosses with concern students are using AI to complete the tasks. More than 1,000 cases of cheating in HSC school-based assessments were recorded last year. A grim discovery on the side of a road south of Goulburn. Police finding a body believed to be that of a woman in a suitcase yesterday afternoon. Investigations are now underway with the suitcase undergoing forensic testing. Experts are calling it a political ring of fire around the Sydney Basin, with research by News Corp showing support for One Nation has tripled in Sydney's outer suburbs, the Hunter and regional New South Wales. And some Taylor Swift songs have been removed from videos posted to social media by Donald Trump's campaign in the White House. It appears to be the latest development in their long-running political feud.
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31: The last place Dragons have beaten the Sharks 24-16 in the local derby to put a dent in their top four hopes. St George Illawarra coach Dean Young says it's a significant win.
0: Yeah, they'll get a lot of confidence out of beating the top four team, and that's what the Sharks are. They've been really strong over the last 6 weeks, and they're a quality team all over the park, and our boys did a really good job tonight.
31: And Penrith's Isaiah Yeo is set to get his scan results today after injuring his right pec over the weekend.
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31: Triple M Sydney weather. Partly cloudy today with a high chance of rain. Tops of 18 in Penrith, 19 in the city. 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
3: 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You're crazy.
4: It's time to test the statistical knowledge of Sydney's Brains Trust with a guy that's the complete opposite of a genius. It's time for Bo Knows.
5: I tell you what, we look after people with prizes for Bo Knows. $200 to spend at the Meat Man Wholesale Meats Narellan if you can nail this stat once again. Jeez.
6: Nice bit of rump.
5: Yeah.
7: Blade.
6: Today's Monday question.
7: Yep.
6: 18% of employees say this is the most annoying thing about open plan offices. What is it? Open plan offices, we've got them here.
7: Is that where like you can just walk see
5: in.
7: Everyone?
5: Yeah, like right, if you look around, it's just you can walk up to anyone's office or anyone's desk.
6: Like out there where you see no one all the time.
5: Yeah.
7: I've had a couple of complaints about myself.
5: Oh, what?
7: Going to people's little desks and pinching their chocolates.
5: Oh, yeah, I've heard this about you.
7: That's okay. Like, you can do that.
5: You do the right thing, though, which is unlike most of the other previous footballers that have joined us here.
7: There's Coles right near us, so I go down and get one of those, you know, those fun packets. And
5: you refill.
7: Refill.
5: Yeah, no one else does.
7: I remember when I first came in here, remember Wendell Saylor, he used to tell me, he goes, mate, whatever's on the test, you can have. Like, if there's hats, if there's T-shirts, just pick them up and take them home.
5: Yeah, that's not true, Del. That is, we had, not this isn't Del, but there was another person that worked
6: here. Would have put him back.
7: Is it, everyone loves the big Del.
5: No. He'd announce it, so he'd be honest about it. We had another person that worked here for many years, and they were notorious for anything that wasn't nailed to the desk.
7: I know who it is.
5: And at one stage, it got to the point where there was like a case of wine that a client had gifted to the sales team to say thank you so much for all your hard work. It was gone the next day. And then you just see the cameras, him walking to his car with the...
7: There's two people coming to my mind. Gus Wallen, Mark Geyer.
5: It was possibly him.
7: Oh, the MG.
6: But in MG's defense, they're not sending it to them. The wine, Penfolds aren't going, hey... Let's send six bottles of wine to the sales team.
7: No way.
6: They want MG drinking.
5: Yeah, that's true. But the funny thing was, it got to a point where they just call him and go, MG, and he go, all right, it's in the car.
6: Owned it.
7: Nothing wrong with that. We've all done it. Come on.
6: Yeah. I take pens.
7: Do you?
6: Yes, I'll be honest. Let's all be honest.
5: You? Geez,
7: you're a bad man.
6: I take, and I don't replace them. Because someone steals them from me. What do you take, Kat? While we're all being honest.
5: I don't want anything.
6: Oh, there we go.
7: You just want to see what's in the boxes that Bo gets.
5: Actually, I rip open your... That's right, I open your mail.
6: but that's not
5: great, is it?
6: No, but that's fine. You can have whatever you want.
5: Yeah, I aggressively open your mail.
6: But we have a really...
5: You get good stuff.
6: We share.
7: Yeah, Bo gets great stuff.
6: We share.
5: Yeah.
7: We don't really have anything to share, Kat and I.
5: I don't have anything to bring to the table, but you get good boxes delivered.
6: What's mine is yours.
5: Thank you. And I'd love that about you.
7: That's the best thing about you, man.
6: 80% of employees, I was going to say something, but I didn't want to ruin the mood. 18% of employees say this is the most annoying thing about having an open plan office. What is it? Woodsy says, stealing stuff off the desks. Incorrect. Sydney, do you know what it is? 133353. 18% of employees say it's the most annoying thing about open plan offices. What is it? Or it could be an open plan factory.
7: Yes.
5: That's
6: whatever
5: it
6: is. Anything.
5: Yeah, get it correct. $200 to spend at the Meat Man Wholesale Meats Narellan, 100% Australian owned and proud suppliers of Australia's finest meats. It's Bo Ryan, Kat and Woodsy on Triple M.

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2: We must find another brain. You're crazy.
3: It's time to test the statistical knowledge of Sydney's Brains Trust with a guy that's the complete opposite of a genius. It's time for Bo Knows.
1: This is your opportunity to score $200 to spend at the Meatman Wholesale Meats Norella, and if you can get this stat correct.
4: 18% of employees say this is the most annoying thing about having an open plan office. What is it? Let's go to our callers. Bronwyn from Campbelltown. Welcome to Bo, Kat and Woodsy.
5: Good morning, team. How are we?
6: Good, good.
4: We're good. Are you on your way to the office?
5: Yes, I am, unfortunately.
4: What's the most annoying thing about that?
5: When people sing and they can't sing.
4: Oh, jeez. I love that.
1: Me too.
6: At least he's having a crack. Come on.
5: I was bleeding. Yeah, I know, but, you know, when they stand like, his blood. Bit my cat. Then that's not so
6: good. Oh, come on, Ronnie.
5: I've
4: been raining since
5: you
4: left me. Now I'm drowning in a flood. See, I've always been a fighter, Ronnie, but without you, I give up. I can't sing a love song like the way it's meant to be. Well, I guess I'm not that good anymore. But, baby, that's just me. And I will love you. All right, was Bronwyn correct? Singing in the office.
6: Incorrect. No, she was correct. Oh, you cannot sing.
1: I reckon that was probably 80%.
4: Hey, that's
1: that was a bit of fun, though. So,
4: but we've changed her mind anyway. Yeah, she likes singing now, doesn't she?
1: Oh, she joined in. Bronnie, stay there. We'll sort you out with a prize for joining in on the chorus.
4: We should get her a meet and greet with Bon Jovi. Next time he comes. No, can't get that. All right, let's go to Kyle from the Hawkesbury. Kyle, welcome to Monday.
7: Good morning, everyone. How are we?
1: We are good.
4: We're a bit too good, mate. Oh, we're going to send her to the Logies.
1: Bronwyn
4: from Campbelltown
1: is
4: going
1: to the Logies.
4: Sorry, Kyle. One sec, brother.
1: Jeez.
4: We are sending. We are going to send Bronwyn to the Logies. I'll sit with her. Table 400. All right, Kyle, bro. What do you think it is? 18% of employees say this is the most annoying thing about open plan offices. What do you got for us, mate?
7: My wildest guess would be sticking gum under a table. Ooh. Now, I know I worked in a commercial office maybe a year and a half ago, and I had to rip out so many tables. I found so much gum under the table.
1: Yuck.
7: So I just reflash back to that, and I would take a wild guess that it would be that.
1: Oh. And you know when sometimes you sit under there and you start picking away at it and you're not even thinking about it, and then it suddenly dawns on you, like, I've just put my fingernail through someone else's gum.
4: You know what we should do, guys?
6: What's that?
4: We should do a gum check here at the offices.
6: Oh. That actually scars me, man. When I was in high school, I was eating gum in school one day. I had to go for a Saturday detention and get gum off the bottom of the table on Saturday for 3 hours.
4: With
6: it was the worst thing ever.
4: With what, a spatula or something?
6: No, like a little blade thing.
4: Oh,
6: it was the worst thing ever.
4: Saturdays.
6: Full school uniform.
4: You think you're too smart, I'm with you. When you get detentions, you're like, I've outsmarted the system. But then they do in-school suspensions.
6: Full blazer, full kit on a Saturday.
4: And
6: in the
4: Saturday
6: summer.
4: Suspensions. Oh. They hurt. All right, Kyle says when fellow workers put gum under the table. Incorrect.
1: It's a very niche but good guess, though, because it's only 18%.
6: I like that guess, yeah.
4: Kyle, do you want to go to the Logies?
6: Yeah, can we send him to the Logies?
4: Yeah, you're going to the Logies.
6: Yeah, Logies as well. Yes, Kyle. Yeah.
4: Everyone gets a Logies invite.
1: What is the answer?
4: The answer, 18% of employees say this is the most annoying thing about open plan offices. What is it? Co-workers flirting with them.
6: Damn, I've never had that.
1: What's annoying about that?
4: I don't know. Where are they?
1: Yeah, I love a little
6: bit. You'd like to know if you still got it.
4: When's that going to start?
1: Yeah. Oh,
6: I've seen Nico coming to me a little bit a couple of times.
1: I thought he was just being friendly.
6: Oh, is that what you call it?
1: Yeah.
4: Oh, he had a torch in his pocket.
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0: 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It's Philip Iguana at Chalora. A crash reported for Brunker Road, just east of Rookwood Road. Granville, earlier accident. Woodville Road, northbound at Parramatta Road, waiting for a tow. And it all been an accident. Rawson Street, South Parade. 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
8: 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We'll yell out three names if you've texted Bo to 0457 10 1049. 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
9: Very good. 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
8: I think so too.
9: When she went to the podcast. It's a head start.
8: It is a head start.
9: You've got a head start. You've got a 10-metre head start. So Kat's being generous. Please take it.
8: That's right. 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
9: What a trap, Kat. 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
8: Woodsy right now is going through a situation that I think anyone with young kids will relate to. We'll talk about that next. It's Bo Ryan, Kat and Woodsy on Triple M. The heart is-

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1: Now, Woodsy has a full household. Every single day, especially with Sarah being pregnant. Yep. Sometimes I forget, especially being one of your mates, and Kat and I speak about, you've got Buster, you've got Coco, you've got Little Mac, and now a bun in the oven. You got to keep a handle on everything as well. And sometimes, me having two kids, I forget about Jesse, the youngest.
2: It can be hard at times. And, like, I love having these chats because I like being open and showing other people what's real. You know,
1: Go on, we
2: like to have a bit of fun and
1: take
2: the piss. But the other night, over the weekend, so I have Buster sleep with me. On the weekends, we have a bit of fun. Like, we go to bed a little bit later.
1: How good is it?
2: Mackie boy, like, they come in, watch a little bit of the iPad or watch my phone, and we'll show some funny prank videos. And then we go to sleep, right? So I had Buster and Mackie sleeping with me, and, you know, you go to sleep before sleep. Woke up at about, probably about 1 o'clock just to do a wee.
1: Oh, late.
2: Yeah. early, mate. He's 3 year old son and four and seven. But come back from the toilet and just go to lay down again. And Mac sits up and he's like, you know, when they're awake, but they're not awake.
1: That's right.
2: And then he starts sort of shaking.
1: Wow.
2: And he's like, dad. Like, and then he just stands up off the bed. Like, this is a 3 year old kid.
1: Wow.
2: And then he's like, sort of like going, Dad, scared, dad. And, like, to the point, like, you know when, like, you're tensed up real and you're shaking? Like, he starts farting, like, because that's how tense he was.
1: Yes.
2: And, like, mate, I've never seen this before. And I'm like, oh, I started sort of like, you know, Sarah was in the other room, and because she's got the bub in the bed, I didn't want to wake her up and, you know, and sort of make her worry. But, like, I'm myself as a father, like, I've got no idea what's happening right now. And, like, it's to the point where I'm nearly tearing up because he's, like I said, he's there, but he's not there in the mind. And I'm trying to calm, like, hey, buddy, Mackie, daddy's here. Daddy's got you. I'm cuddling him. I'm trying to kiss him. But he's just going, dad, I'm scared. He's trying to push me away. Then Buster sort of wakes up with me and goes, dad, what's wrong? Like, what's happening with Mac? And it was the weirdest thing. And it lasted for about 10 minutes.
1: Wow, man.
2: And that was, like, the longest 10 minutes of my life. Like, I was trying to cuddle him. And then literally at the, like, sort of about 10, 11 minute mark, he's does a deep breath. And then just goes back to sleep again. And I'm like, what have I just gone through for the last 10 minutes? So you know what you do. You go on your phone. You go to Google. I'm Googling up everything. And I've got to it's a night terror.
1: Yeah.
0: Oh, how awful.
2: I have never seen anything like it before in my life.
0: Oh, yeah. I used to have them as kids, but, mate, like, you don't know what you're, you know, as a parent.
2: I was like, I felt like I was helpless to my son. Like, and I was trying so hard, like, to cuddle him and, like, he would recognize me, but you could tell, like, you know that when you look at someone in the eye and they're
1: no
2: talking,
1: one's
2: they're no one's home. Like, it's just, he's there, but he's not there.
1: Yeah.
2: I've never felt more, like
1: helpless
2: in my life, like, or worthless to my kid. I was trying so hard to get him together. And then literally after that 10-minute period, he just lays down like it's nothing's happened.
0: Does he say anything in the morning? Like,
2: No, nothing. But the way, it was the way he said, dad, scared, like, it was, like, actually in, like, a panic.
1: Yeah.
2: And I was like that's what got me. I was like, oh, geez, what's happening here?
0: Yeah.
2: So, and then, as I said, like, I'm trying to cuddle him. I'm trying to calm him down, settle him down. But he's trying to push me away at something. And they get so strong. Like, they're trying to push. And I'm like, mate, then you feel like you're trying to really hold him in tight.
1: Mm.
2: And it got to the point, I was like, I was nearly tearing up myself. I was like, what is happening here?
0: Aww.
1: But you did the right thing. I mean, as a dad, and, you know, it doesn't matter, dad, mum,
2: brother,
1: whatever,
2: I couldn't sleep after.
1: But as the leader of the family, mum, dad, whoever it is,
2: you've
1: got to make a call. And you made the right call, mate, because what are you supposed to do? You don't know, mate. We're all winging it, mate.
2: Oh.
1: Everyone, I'm still winging it with the teenager. And my parents are winging it with me.
2: Mate.
1: But I'm sure there are people listening.
2: Seriously, like,
1: and they're going through it right now. There might be sleep talking, walking, and it's shocking. They don't know what to do.
2: And I don't. Yeah, that's the thing. Like, I don't know what if I did the right thing or what are you supposed to do with a night terror?
0: Can we actually throw it out there? 133 53. Have you gone through this with your kids?
2: I'd love
0: and
2: a bit
0: what
2: of help.
0: Did you do?
1: Yeah.
0: Was there a solution that
1: did
0: you
1: it
0: found?
1: Go away? Did it happen when they were younger? Has it started
2: what
1: happening
2: causes
1: now?
2: Them too?
0: Yeah, yes. We'd love to know on 133 53.
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6: 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It's Philippa Guana checking your Rams. The M5 building quickly from the Hume Motorway eastbound. It's about 26 minutes to the M5 V's tunnel at Kingsgrove. Mascot, a rear ender. General Holmes Drive, citybound approaching Foreshore Road. 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
8: Hi, I'm Lauren Howard. There could be a major HSC overhaul. Take-home assignments could be banned in New South Wales amid concerns Year 12 students are using AI to complete the tasks. Sydney Airport bosses are set to meet with the Transport Minister today after a second near miss on the tarmac. Seven reporter Sam Payne says a Jetstar cabin crew worker was injured yesterday.
9: We can reveal this morning has resulted in a ground operator and a tug operator being stood down for mandatory testing as the Australian Transport Safety Bureau investigate.
8: Anthony Albanese's return to Canberra facing more polling pressure. A fresh news poll shows Labor's primary vote has fallen to 29%, its lowest level since June 2013, down from 33% 2 months ago. And the Premier's got the support of business leaders to make sure the 2028 NRL Grand Final stays here in Sydney. Pope Leo will be here on the same weekend as the decider.
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8: The Panthers are set to get Isaiah Yeo's scan results today after the co-captain hurt his right pec. Our very own Woodsy reckons if Yeo's season is over, it could bring out the best in Nathan Cleary. Wow.
11: I think there's a lot more ownership on him now with the side. You see Isaiah Lowe, he plays a lot of shape at the back to him. I reckon he'll play on the ball. 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I reckon this could be a big opportunity for the Panthers.
8: And the Dragons have won the local derby, beating the Sharks 24-16.
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8: Triple M Sydney weather. A shower or two today, becoming windy. Tops of 18 in Auburn, 19 in the city. 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
16: Oh, something's gotten up our goat over the weekend.
17: This
16: wasn't well received in our group chat.
17: No, it wasn't.
18: Not
17: and
18: at
17: we've
18: all.
17: Got it printed out in front of us because I'm not good with phones. WA Premier Roger Cook is offering $20 million to host the 2028 NRL Grand Final in Perth.
18: What?
17: And he's raising it because if it clashes with Pope Leo XIV's visit on the same October long weekend, it's like, hang on a second. First things first, okay, they want the Grand Final, which doesn't make sense.
16: No.
17: Right? You're not going to have it. So their reasoning is the Pope's coming over. There's half a million Catholics that are going to go and see the Pope. Not on our watch, guys, that they're going to have the Grand Final.
16: No way.
17: So, Cue Premier Chris Minns, he's rejected the idea, as any good leader does. Beautiful. And Sydney can host both, being the number one city in the country. I added the number one city in the country, mind you. Peter Vlandis, the NRL boss, proposed a compromise. He's the leader and the businessman. Keep the Grand Final in Sydney, he says, but shift it a week later. Use the Pope visit to spark a week of city celebrations, and we will explore further options in a year's time.
18: That's a smart.

0: PNG come in.
1: Yep.
0: Let's talk to the leader of this state. Let's get the leader on. Let's get Minzy.
2: Can we reach out to Minzy, please?
0: Well, we can't let this gather. We, Sydney, everyone listening is nodding in their car. We can't let this gather any. We can't let it snowball.
1: We're not losing the grand final to Perth.
2: No,
1: we're happy the Perth Bears are going to be in the competition.
0: You can have the Bears.
1: You can have the Bears, right? but not Sydney. Not the Holy Grail.
0: Even though they're Sydney, you can have them. Yeah. Yes, you had a great run. But jersey presentation, we're happy for you.
2: Yeah.
1: Yep.
0: Yes, you have some wonderful commodities that we would like.
2: Wonderful wine.
0: Wonderful wine.
2: Wonderful beaches.
0: Wonderful beaches.
1: Mm. How good is the beaches?
2: Yeah, stunning. Yeah. You know what's funny, though,
0: very close
2: WA,
0: to Bali.
1: Yes.
2: Very close to Bali. They're so funny. I lived over there for 6 months. They don't really want, they almost want to separate themselves from the east.
1: Oh, really?
2: And they want to make it very clear, we've got everything we need right here. We don't need you big dogs coming in here and telling us what to do.
0: Yeah.
2: But then they want to take our good stuff.
0: That's right.
1: Come on,
2: like
1: you
2: the grand final. Like, what is happening?
0: Well, you know what? They actually do it right. They're self-sufficient. WA, yes, right? That's why they could close.
1: That's right.
2: And they're still gloating from COVID where you moved about freely.
0: But, however.
1: It was normal for them.
0: Kat, you're right. They can you know, say what they want about us. They can do what they want.
1: They can have as much money as they want.
0: They can have as much money. You can throw $20 million, right? That's your first offer. That's put it at a zero to that, guys. But you're not taking the grand final.
2: No way.
1: Not the Holy Grail.
0: And we will get the man, the leader of the state, to shut this down as soon as we can.
2: Tell Minz to drop everything,
1: we need him in this studio at some point this morning.
0: Bro, I'll call him now.
2: Okay, you call him
0: now. The dog's lost.
1: Ring it. Oh, beep, no. Beep, beep.
2: Hey,
1: I think he's blocked your number, brother.
3: How are you, brother? You good? Yeah, mate. Okay.
1: Nah, just throw it. Don't worry about
0: it.
2: Coming in at some stage, we hope. Next, we've got a bit of a twist to the suburb game in celebration of the Logies being hosted this weekend.
0: Oh, that's this weekend.
2: Yeah, we'll do Aussie TV shows next as a twist to the
0: Amazing
2: suburb
0: race.
2: Game. Oh, we already did that
0: Ninja
2: last
0: Warrior.
2: Time.

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2: I'm guessing the
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6: Seamless editing.
1: Oh, beautiful.
7: Where was the American accent?
5: TV shows.
6: Seamless transition. Well done to our audio guy. Give himself another day
7: dog.
6: Off every Tuesday.
1: Good
6: well
1: on
6: done.
1: You, Beachy.
6: Well, done, beach
1: well that's what we're doing. A twist on the suburb game, as you know and love. But with Aussie TV shows, so three words. Guessing the Aussie TV show, past or present.
6: So you give us three words, Woodsy and I will guess it.
1: Yeah.
7: Here we go.
1: In honour of, obviously, the Logies are on Sunday on Channel 7.
6: Can't
1: so,
6: wait.
1: You know, this is a perfect opportunity for this.
6: Oh, you're going to get a suit. Shit.
1: Oh, yeah. Are you going?
6: Yes.
1: Oh, brilliant.
6: This weekend.
7: Sunday
1: yeah,
7: night,
1: Sunday.
7: Brother.
1: Finishes Sunday
7: at
1: night.
7: Like midnight, 1 o'clock.
6: Oh, shit.
1: Oh,
6: okay.
1: Boy.
7: You right. may just get all the way through.
1: You may as well.
6: May as well.
1: Please don't, know.
6: Poke the bear.
7: Please do it.
1: To set the scene, I've got a few examples for you. All right. Your three words are gone of value.
7: Gone of value.
1: Yep.
6: Yeah, I know it.
1: Yep.
7: What is
6: when
7: it?
6: When something of value is, it's a worth.
1: Yes.
7: Wentworth.
1: Yeah.
7: Yes. What a show, sir.
1: Like
7: what a
1: series.
6: Our show 18 months ago worth nothing. Was worth nothing.
7: Mate.
6: Now it's worth everything.
1: Yes, there
7: not,
1: you go.
7: Not as much as Wentworth, but that is a cracker of a series.
6: Is that the Wentworth?
1: Yeah, it's the
7: jail,
1: opening
7: women's
1: theme.
7: Women's jail.
6: Great show.
1: It's Ooh. Such a good show. All right, here we go. You got that way too easily. Love, destroy, up.
7: Love.
6: Give us something down.
7: Heart.
1: There
7: break.
1: You go.
6: Destroy.
7: High.
1: Yes, Woodsy!
6: Do that again.
7: Heart. Break. High. Destroy. Break. Up.
6: How good's Drazic?
7: Oh, he's the, is he the one with the
1: hot
7: bearing?
1: Yeah.
7: Oh, on the half pipe. Oh, yeah. I always wanted to be
1: Claudia
7: him.
1: Carvin.
6: Oh my God. Great.
1: Yes.
6: Alex Dimitriadis.
1: Yeah.
7: Yes.
1: Oh, he's
7: boy.
1: Such a good
7: he's
1: show.
7: He's good, eh?
6: Heartbreak High, man.
1: That was filmed on the Northern Beaches.
7: Yep.
6: Was it?
1: Yeah. Yep. It used to be my brother went to the school and then they shut the school down.
7: Oh, really?
1: So Peninsula Grammar.
6: So
1: it was.
6: They should.
1: Yeah. And then...
7: Because they used to always be down like the Manly Beach, like the ferry side.
6: Kurt.
7: You know the ferry?
6: What's that guy's name? Kurt? He was a little... Always, there's always one person a little bit older playing a kid.
1: Oh,
6: he's
1: yeah,
6: very
1: yeah, yeah.
6: good.
1: Yes. I think he was having the affair with Claudia Carvin.
6: In real life?
1: No.
7: Oh, in the show.
6: In the show.
1: She was a teacher and then he was...
6: Wait, Claudia Carvin, mate.
7: That is brilliant.
6: Claudia yeah. Carvin. I'm gonna throw it out there. Is one of, if not our country's best actress.
1: Oh, easy.
7: Was Ada Nicodemu on that?
1: I think she was.
6: Yeah.
7: She was.
1: It
7: that's
1: was
7: where
1: such
7: she got,
1: a good
7: that's
1: cast.
7: Her best thing, yeah.
6: If Claudia Carvin is in something, I'm watching it.
1: Mm.
7: Really?
6: Yes.
1: There you go. That's how you play the game. 133353. You give us your three words and we'll try and guess your Aussie TV show. We have got tickets to the Logies up for grabs.
6: Go on.
1: If you want to go on Sunday.
6: With me.
1: Yeah, thanks to
6: lift.
1: Channel 7. Let's do it.
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11: 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An accident. General Holmes Drive Citybound approaching Foreshore Road. We've got delays back through the airport tunnel to Marsh Street. Also along the Grand Parade to Brighton Le Sands. Punchbowl, a three-car crash on Punchbowl Road westbound near Victoria Road. The right-hand lane is blocked. 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
15: We are playing the suburb game with a twist. It is, since it is Logies Week, leading up to Sunday, we're doing
16: TV shows,
15: past and present.
16: Doesn't have to be Aussie.
15: Doesn't have. Oh, no, it does.
16: It does?
15: Yeah, it's Logies.
17: Would you say it's
16: Yeah,
17: a bit
16: I know,
17: of that?
16: But I wasn't sure if it had to
15: no,
16: be
15: no,
16: Aussie.
15: No, it has to be Aussie. Yeah.
17: Would you say it's a bit
16: of
17: that?
16: I had some really good ones.
15: Oh, no.
18: Kat, you brought up Heartbreak High. That's just brilliant.
15: I know.
18: It's a bit of nostalgia.
15: Well, that's it. I've sort of gone back into what I was watching as a teenager as well. We'll do this all week, by the way, so have a think about them. We will take a few from everyone else next and see if we can guess them. And we do have tickets to Logies up for grabs as well for our favourite one. It's Bo Ryan, Kat and Woodsy on Triple M.

0: 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Top of 18 degrees expected in Homebush.
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0: In celebration of the Logies coming up this Sunday, we thought, why don't we have a nice little twist on the suburb game and make it Aussie TV shows instead?
4: I'm an idiot.
5: Why?
0: Why?
4: I just said, is it? I thought it was all TV shows, not just Aussie.
5: What's
4: and then
5: the Logies,
4: it cuts
5: brother?
4: To me just then going, Aussie TV shows.
0: Yeah.
4: I recorded it all last week. I spent a week on that.
5: Some say, think before you speak. Speak.
0: Think before you speak.
5: Speak.
4: You saved me there, man.
0: Oh, that was
5: I'm
0: wonderful.
5: Always back.
0: I love
5: always
0: you. Think before
5: back.
0: You
4: and
0: speak.
4: That's why I love it. Blood brothers for life.
0: Oh, I love it. This is where we get everyone else involved. You give us three words. We will try and guess your Aussie TV show. It can be past or present as well. Let's start with Brody from Kemp's Creek. Good morning, Brody.
4: Hey, Brodes.
6: Good morning, guys and gals and all the shifties out there.
5: Oh, hey! Yeah, Brody. That's what we love, brother. Right.
0: Good on you, Brody. Hey. We are ready for you. Give us your three words. We'll try and guess your Aussie TV show.
6: Bingo, Bandit, Muffin.
4: Bingo.
5: Ooh, I find this one easy.
4: Bandit.
5: I'm a daddy,
4: bingo
5: so. Bin? What type of dog are they?
4: What do you mean?
5: Cattle what type dog? Of dogs? Bingo.
0: Oh, yeah.
5: Bandit.
0: Yeah.
5: What
0: I
5: show
0: know.
5: Are they from?
0: Yeah, the most successful Australia. Yeah.
4: Bluey.
0: Bluey.
4: Yeah.
5: Blue Heelers.
6: You got it.
0: Yeah.
4: Well, hang on. Bluey or Blue Heelers?
0: No, Bluey, right?
6: Bluey.
5: Bluey.
0: Yeah. Bluey. Well,
4: but Blue Heelers is also a
5: thing. It could be both, yeah.
4: Which, what's the answer, bros?
6: It is Bluey.
0: It's
6: yeah.
0: Bluey. Because yeah. They're all dogs in Bluey.
4: Very
6: wow. Yes.
5: There you go.
4: Good, man.
0: Love it. Let's go to John from Sutherland. Good morning, John.
7: Hi, how you going?
0: Very good.
5: Johnny.
4: Well, Johnny, how are you, mate?
5: Here's Johnny.
7: Good.
0: All right, Johnny, let's we're go, ready John. For you.
7: Okay, Slalom.
4: Slalom.
7: Urine and question.
4: Hang on, we get it again. Slalom.
5: What does that mean?
4: Urine.
7: Urine and question.
5: Urine, we?
0: Question.
4: P.
5: Oh!
4: Something Y.
0: I know.
4: P-Y. Wee-Y.
0: If you're slalom, you are...
5: I don't even know what slalom means.
4: Urine.
0: If you're on the slopes,
4: something
0: you
4: question
0: are...
4: mark. Slow.
0: Ski.
4: Ski.
0: Skippy.
4: Skippy.
0: Skippy.
4: Skippy.
0: Skippy.
4: Oh,
7: very good, John.
5: Skippy, yeah. Yossi kangaroo.
0: Very
5: yes, Johnny.
0: Good, John. Skippy.
5: What's slalom mean?
0: Like I'm it's ski. You know your slalom skiing? Is it
5: no,
0: slalom
5: I don't
0: or
5: know.
0: Slalom? I'm not sure.
4: Slalom.
5: You can tell I've never been skiing.
4: Why
0: you've never been to the snow.
5: Yeah, I've never seen the snow.
4: Far out. I locked in Skippy White.
5: Oh.
4: Damn it. It's technically correct if you read it.
0: Oh,
5: Skippy White.
0: Good on
5: yeah.
0: you, John. I don't mind that, John.
5: Does he deserve a Logies?
0: I think so.
5: Yeah, give me
0: 100%.
5: One.
0: Yeah, good on you, John. Well, you are off to the Logies.
4: Considering they made it up with...
7: Thank you very much.
4: Considering they made it up in like 2 minutes.
0: Yeah, that's it. We're doing this all week, by the way. So if you want to think about them and store them, and we'll be doing it around this time every single day.
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11: 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Travel time out to the M5 East Tunnel, about 31 minutes. At Mascot, the Olia crash cleared from General Holmes Drive, Citybound, approaching Foreshore Road. 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
14: Hey there, I'm Lauren Howarth. A second near miss on the tarmac at Sydney Airport is being investigated. It happened yesterday morning with a Jetstar cabin crew worker injured in the incident. Airport bosses are set to meet with the Federal Transport Minister today. HSC students could soon face a major overhaul as work plays out to combat the impacts of AI. The state government's asked education bosses to consider a pause on take-home assignments. It's part of a larger review into the impacts of the technology on student learning. Renters moving into the Parramatta and Penrith LGAs can now transfer their existing bonds to their new homes. More areas will be added in the coming months. And we're being told to keep an eye out for census-related scams. The Australian Banking Association warning criminals could be impersonating the Bureau of Statistics. Any requests for bank details or card information should be a major red flag.
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14: Triple M's very own Bo Ryan reckons the Sharks can still win the comp. Cronulla's held on to fourth spot on points differential after yesterday's loss to the Dragons, but are now equal with the fifth place Dolphins on 32 points.
15: Still got faith.
16: You still got faith?
15: 100%.
16: So you...
15: You got to lose one around here. They've been on a hot
16: Do you reckon this
15: time.
16: Is sort of the...
15: The derby's the bad one to lose, but...
14: And Penrith star Isaiah Yeo is set to find out today if his season's over. The co-captain got scans first thing yesterday after hurting his right pec over the weekend.
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14: 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A shower or two today, becoming windy, tops of 18 in Auburn, 19 in the city. 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
19: 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But if not, text Bo to 0457 10 1049. By the way, how are we going with Mins?
15: Great. Just spoke to him. He's going to come in. He was on his way somewhere.
16: He's in. Coming in here in studio.
15: Mate, he dropped what he was doing. Oh. And you've got to just keep in mind, Sydney. There's a lot of big things happening today.
16: I thought you were just going to get him on the blower.
15: No, he's going to come in live. There's stuff happening at the airport. He said, look, Bo, you know how I feel about Triple M Breakfast, Bo, Cat and Woodsy.
16: Yep.
15: And I'm glad he didn't say the Bo Ryan, because no one wants that anymore. He goes, I'll come in. I can only come in for an hour. I said,
16: mate,
15: that will do us. So the leader of the state will be in. He did a U-turn. Heading to another place that wanted him as well on their first day. And he's coming straight to where he belongs.
19: Oh, good.
15: Triple M Breakfast.
19: We'll get all our risky stuff out of the way first, because we want to revisit Woodsy's art story. You missed that.
16: Are we allowed to do it now?
19: We'll revisit it in a PG edited fashion.
16: Okay.
19: Next.
15: Live and free.
19: If you missed it in the 5 a.m. hour,
16: Chumba
19: boy,
16: Wamba.
19: You're in for a treat
15: free
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0: 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Top of 18 degrees expected in Auburn.
1: Now, in case you missed it, Sydney, ooh, our man Aaron Woods told a story that had us in stitches in the early shift.
0: We'll keep it a little bit more tidy.
2: Okay.
1: We had to get running.
2: So this is the PG version.
0: Yeah.
1: It's a M15 plus version. Okay. Between PG and M. But Sydney, if you missed it, here it is.
2: So there's one day, it'll be obviously art class, you're doing your painting sort of stuff, and then we ran out of the brushes for the amount of the class with 30 students in the class. She goes, in the back room, we want you to go get some more paintbrushes to one of my mates, the great man Seb. Goes to the back room, he goes and searches for a couple extra paintbrushes for the group. As he comes back into the main area where we all are painting, he goes, here are boys, here's five paintbrushes, and then he goes to his blazer jacket pocket and goes, oh miss, I found your favourite paintbrush, and whoops out a big blue d***. It was one of the biggest things I've ever seen in my life. It was unbelievable. Very real life too, it was.
1: And for those that missed the description,
2: oh geez,
1: it was a lifelike one.
2: Like it'll be on our podcast, won't it?
0: Yeah.
1: It'll be on the award-winning podcast.
2: The full version's on the podcast. People go tune in.
1: You don't want to miss that.
0: It's the best when you find out something about your teachers,
2: so
0: you know,
2: because
0: it just, to you back then, they're not human.
1: That's right. Yeah, yeah.
2: The funny thing was, I did bump into that teacher a little bit later on down at Concord, Majors Bay Road, and miss, how's the extracurriculum going?
0: Poor thing. It was probably Mr. Jenkins, but she just took the fall for it.
1: Shouts out to Mr. Jenkins. I mean, Kat, you're right. Finding out stuff about the teachers, I mean, it can be fun, like you guys, but it can also be not fun.
2: Mm.
1: I would have been a frustrating student to teach.
0: I can imagine.
2: You reckon?
0: Yeah.
1: Yep. I didn't like sitting in the same place for long.
2: We know that.
0: We know that.
1: Sitting wasn't my strong
2: point. How many wee breaks at school?
1: Wee or weed?
2: Wee. Oh.
0: Both.
1: Wee. No, I had a few, mate. I mean, look, I'd stall them. My piss breaks would be for 40 minutes, right? Especially if I had a double.
2: Oh, yeah.
1: Which are 44-minute, I was going to say episodes, 44-minute classes, right? Mm. But I had a teacher. I won't say what type of class it was because people will know it down. But he looked like Shane Warne.
2: Oh, Warney.
1: He had the Warney hair and that, cargo shorts, and he really made it tough on me.
2: Yep.
1: And I mean, look, you can only do so much as a student. As you get older, you give it back, right? Mm. But it gets the age, especially as a growing teenage boy, you're nearly having to and fro's. And I'd always get in-school suspensions or ones on weekend, which is a really hard. Because they, you know.
2: Saturday detentions were shocking.
0: Awful.
1: Well, detentions were great, but in-school detentions were really hard. Suspensions and detentions, they were hard because you're in the office and whatnot. And I was trying to do my best, but I struggled to listen. But there was one time, probably year 11, we were going back and forth, and I got in a lot of trouble, got suspended and all that. And the hardest thing, because I was trying to find dirt on him or trying to find something, and I found out some information that I probably didn't want.
0: Oh.
2: What?
1: He was my cousin.
2: Oh, sucked in.
0: Sucked in.
2: Yeah.
1: And I'm like, why do I hate this person so much? And I'm like,
2: because it's you.
1: This reminds me of me.
0: Oh, imagine how horrified he was when he found out.
2: Did he know that you were cousin?
1: I think he knew all along.
2: I love it so much.
1: Because he'd walk in, I'd be like, where's your earring, Warnie, and all that? And I look back and I'm like, mate.
0: Oh.
1: Can't choose family, guys.
2: No, you can't pick your family.
0: This is a good one to throw out there. 133353. What did you find out about your teacher?
1: Yeah, and keep it like.
0: I mean, obviously, you know, above board.
1: We don't want a life sentence.
0: No, exactly.
2: Right?
0: But quite often you see them outside of school or 2 years later when you graduate.
1: Yeah.
0: You go, oh, my God, I did not know that. 133353. Our favourite caller scores $250 cash from work scene.
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5: 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Delays on the M5 citybound from Moorbank to Revesby and then at the Kings Grove Tunnel entrance after an earlier overhyped vehicle that's now been recovered, but traffic's still quite busy. And heavy delays, Rosal Interchange on the approach to the Anzac Bridge. 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
2: 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Sing along to Bon Jovi at work too. It's coming up. Oh, Green Day. Welcome to a new
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1: 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You might score that next because we're talking about what you found out about your teacher, whether it was during school or maybe after school.
0: Yeah, because Woodsy told a cracking story to our shifties before 6 a.m. Yes. this morning.
1: That we
0: had to edit, well, Kat edited, and you had to have a good look at it.
2: Thank you very much, Kat.
0: And we're all
1: looking
0: telling,
1: after you.
0: We're all telling our side of the story on things we found out about our teacher or teachers. And Kat, what did you find out?
1: Ours wasn't overly scandalous, but I remember, you know, when raving was massive? I graduated in 1998.
2: Raving?
1: And 99 raves were massive
2: raves,
1: in Sydney.
2: Yeah,
1: so you go to these raves and it was just like, and I remember we rocked up, we were 18, we just graduated, and one of our teachers, who was a real straight-laced teacher, was there in those, you know those furry flare pants that everyone used to wear raving?
2: Yes.
1: Sucking a lollipop and had a feather boa around his neck and was going bunter.
0: God,
1: and
0: fantastic.
1: We were mesmerised for about an hour.
2: What place are you at here?
0: DCMs.
1: Actually, DCMs was a good... No, usually they were held in warehouses.
0: So he went from being... So you tell
1: straight-laced...
0: I'm reading between the lines here. He went from being Mr. whatever he was to now every time you see him, Mr. Pinger.
1: Yeah. 133353. What did you find out about your teacher?
2: Yeah, the tic-tacs.
1: It's Buck Ryan, Kat Woodsy.

0: You're listening to Bo Ryan, Cat Woodsy on Triple M. Showers around today. Top of 18 degrees expected in Glenwood.
1: Yes, and if you are just joining us, good morning, Sydney. Happy Monday. We are having, we're having a bloody ball in here listening to Aaron Woods tell stories from his heyday when he went to school and he found out something quite compromising about his teacher. It was very exciting.
2: One of my favourite days in high school.
1: Everyone wins.
2: Yep. Everyone wins.
0: Oh, except the teacher. Except
2: the teacher was a brilliant sport about it.
0: Yeah, that's good. Yeah. You have to be.
1: Good on her.
2: She was great.
1: So we asked Sydney, what did you find out about your teacher? And well, Rebecca from Camden has called in. Welcome to the show, Beck.
3: Hi, how are you?
2: Good,
1: we're,
2: Beck.
1: We're excited for your story.
3: I found out that one of the teachers ended up marrying one of the students when we had left.
0: What? Whoa. So what was the
2: age gap?
0: What was the difference here?
3: Oh, maybe 10 years.
2: Were they, like, how long after finished school that they got married?
3: I think maybe 5 years, because she was in the year above us at school, so we found out through, like, social media and stuff.
1: I was going to ask that, Beck. I was like, was the teacher a woman or a man?
3: The teacher was a man.
1: Okay.
2: Ooh.
1: Now, right. So five years. Okay. And they're still together? They got kids or they?
3: Yeah, I think they're still together. They probably do have kids by now. I wasn't friends with her. She was an interesting person.
1: Yeah.
3: So.
1: I mean, if you're going to date one of your teachers,
2: you're not
1: one of us.
2: No. Not at all.
1: Respectfully.
2: Yeah.
1: Shouts out to everyone that's going out there with one of their teachers at the moment. Good on you, Beck. I like that you're biting your tongue a bit, and so are we, right?
2: It feels like she wants to say a lot more, but she's holding back.
1: We are picking up what you're putting down, Beck, but we appreciate your call. That's what we're talking about, Sydney. Let's go to Brendan from Baulkham Hills. Brendan, welcome to Bo, Cat, Woodsy, mate.
4: How are you, boys and girls?
2: Going good, Brendan.
1: We're going well. What did you find out about one of your teachers?
4: Okay, I was about 16 and I had a fake ID and I went to Showgirls in King's Cross.
1: Wow.
4: And when we went in there, we ended up seeing one of the teachers, Miss Hunt, at the time. And went in, she was a stripper. And 2 minutes later, she kicked us straight out.
2: Mate, wow. Brendan, that is one of the greatest stories of all time. What was it like at school on Monday morning, brother?
4: It was
1: good.
4: Didn't say too much.
0: I can imagine. Yeah.
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8: 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It's Philip Iguana checking your M's. The M4 eastbound into the tunnel reports of an accident causing delays back past Silverwater Road. Also delays Strathfield Centenary Drive northbound to Arthur Street. Very busy the Rosehill Interchange and all approaches to the Anzac Bridge. 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
15: Hey there, I'm Lauren Howard. Sydney airport bosses are set to meet with the transport minister today after a second near miss on the tarmac. It happened yesterday morning. Transport Safety Bureau boss Angus Mitchell's told Seven they're now investigating.
16: Yes, it was done at low speed, but it has the potential to be very significant. So those two aircraft should not have come as close as they did.
15: There could be a major shake-up of the HSC. Take-home assessments might be banned amid concerns Year 12 students are using AI. GP bulk billing's on the rise here in New South Wales, the rate coming in at 87.5% across the June quarter. That's a jump of more than 4%. And the Premier's got the support of business leaders to make sure the 2028 NRL Grand Final stays here in Sydney. Pope Leo will be here on the same weekend as the decider. The WA government plans to bid hard for the showpiece event if we can't host it.
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15: The Sharks now have a fight on their hands to secure the top four spot after going down to the Dragons 24-16. It's likely they'll have to win at least three of their next games to hold off the Dolphins and Knights. NRL great Brett Camolli's told Seven the local derby's one of the hardest matches on the calendar.
18: The fact that the Sharks went in there absolutely flying, as you said, Servo, 5 from 5 and 5 great wins. Not only scrappy wins, really good style of football, and everyone's going, is this year different? Is it different? Well, this is a reset. This is a attitude readjustment.
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15: Triple M Sydney weather. Partly cloudy today with a shower or two. Tops of 18 in Liverpool, 19 in the city. 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
1: That's right. And the first person to call back out of these three names in 30 minutes receives that key. Are we ready, gang?
23: Yes, let's go.
1: Liam Rickson from Currens Hill, Ooh. Nathan Russell from Cranebrook, and Isabella Wadham from Randwick. If you just heard your name, you've got 30 minutes to call us on 133353. Don't go anywhere, Sydney. The leader of New South Wales, Chris Minns, is in the building. Yay! Roll out the red carpet.
23: Oh, we cannot wait to ask him about Perth trying to steal our NRL grand
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0: Here he is, the leader of New South Wales, and our very first guest on the Triple M Breakfast, Bogan Woodsy, Chris Minns,
1: good
0: the Premier.
1: Good to see you, Bo. Thanks, guys. Thanks for having me on.
0: Thanks for coming in on such short notice and turning around from whatever you were doing. It means a lot
2: what
0: to us.
2: What a legend.
0: First things first, mate. This whole Roger Cook, the Premier of WA, is offering $20 million to host the 2028 NRL Grand Final in Perth. You are quoted in here. Because he's saying it's going to clash with when Pope Leo the 14th comes over, which is the same weekend, allegedly. Mm. What's the answer to this? Do we shut it down right now? Or
1: yeah, we're negotiating with the NRL at the moment. And
2: is that Mr. Peter Vlandis?
1: Yes.
2: That's a hard negotiation
1: process.
2: Well,
1: he's the best in the business at it. He's very tough.
2: Yes, he is.
0: You haven't met the Triple M bosses.
1: So we're working with him and the NRL, but we want it in Sydney. It's a Sydney institution.
0: Hell yeah.
1: We're trying to get, I love rugby league and we want it as the spiritual home of rugby league worldwide, but also for the state, it's a good investment for us
0: because we're
1: trying to get annual events, things that are on at the same time each year. People can plan their interstate travel. We get better at marketing it. It becomes a strong part of what we're offering the state. I think Victoria does it really well with the Australian Open and the Grand Prix, and we want to get those annual events. So we're trying to do that with UFC. We're trying to do that with NRL. And that's our plan.
2: What would be ideal? Like bring it a week forward or a week after?
1: Woodsy just said to me before we came on, he goes, oh, they're not on the same day, are they?
2: Like on the weekend. One could be on a Saturday, one could be on a Sunday.
1: But it's been a while since 100%. You've been to church, clearly.
2: And it's a long weekend.
1: Mass is on Sunday.
2: I go to church every Sunday.
1: Obviously you don't.
0: Amen.
2: Isn't there a mass on Saturday mornings?
0: No, well, it's a Sunday. And look, I'm a man of faith, and there's a million people in this state that obviously are believers. So you don't make people, you're not going to make people make a decision, and 100%. But there is a world we can live in where we can do both, is what you're saying.
1: Yeah, that's right. Well, we've got to work out the timings. It's obviously a really important visit.

0: For Catholics, and I'm a Catholic, and we're also negotiating with the Catholic Church. So yes. Might just get them in one big room and try and work it all out.
1: Yeah, I'll see how that goes.
2: That'd be great. You're going to love our confession segment next. We're doing
1: by the way, Woodsy went to Catholic school. Just so
3: Catholic school.
2: He did. We just told a great story about his art teacher finding a dildo.
3: I learned a lot from art lessons.
2: Okay. Was it a blue dildo or a red one? We can't talk about it after 8. Hey, Kat, you've got a very important question. Because while you're here, I mean, thank you for turning around and addressing this, but there's a lot of other issues the state has and that you're going through at the moment. You're doing a wonderful job.
1: Yeah, you are. What I love is I was a renter for a very, very long time in lots of different properties, and you're bringing in something new to address the rental bond situation. Because I remember you'd leave a rental property, you'd either be, the lease was up, and then you'd have to fork out thousands of dollars for another bond while you waited to get that bond back from the previous property.
0: Yeah, that's right. So we are starting a portable bond scheme. So you'll have to get your bond for your first property, but we know that in many cases you might go to a few different properties, and finding maybe $4,000 cash to give the real estate agent is a huge burden. So we'll allow it so that you can take the bond from your first property to your second property. It'll be held in trust. And that's a cash that you don't have to come up with. We know it's going to be paid back eventually when you leave the property, but that could be, a long time down the road.
1: Yeah, and if you're bouncing from property to property.
0: 100%. We're trying to level the playing field for renters because they're getting absolutely hosed in our market at the moment.
2: It helps landlords as well.
3: People, but that was going to be my next question, Premier. Like, what happens if there's some damage to the property say you're the landlord? Do you pay that person their bond straight away, and how do the landlord get their money back for it?
0: Yeah, no, well, it'll be held in trust by the government rather than by the real estate agent.
3: Okay.
0: So that if there's a call on it from the landlord, it'll come via that fund.
3: Oh, okay, wow.
0: Rather than having to come out of the pocket of an individual.
2: Hey, hang around, don't go anywhere.
0: You'll still be liable if you cause damage to the property.
3: You just got to pay
0: it's just
3: back.
0: That it won't come out of the pocket of the landlord.
2: We'll have a little bit more fun. I mean, Kat solved it before you come in. She pays cash for properties now, so she doesn't have to worry about the rental
1: that
2: market.
1: That is not true.
2: But hang around, mate. We're going to have a little bit more fun.
0: All right, cool.
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7: 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It's Philippa Guana on the M4. An incident entering the tunnel at Homebush causing heavy delays back through to Parramatta. Cecil Hills, the M7, a broken down crane northbound approaching Elizabeth Drive, and Greenacre, a bus breakdown Hume Highway westbound at Stacey Street. 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
1: Sydney's Triple M goes non-stop at 9, right after Bo Ryan, Kat and Woodsy with Oasis. 30 years since their epic Nebworth show. They were here last year in Sydney, and we'll get them on with Wonderwall. Sing along to Bon Jovi at work too. It's coming up.
23: Oh, halfway there.
1: Green Day. Non-stop at 9. The most amount of music is right here from 9. 104.9, Sydney's Triple M.
24: Bull Ryan's Wheels.
1: Yeah. Yelled out three names not long ago.
2: Just found them. Liam Rickson, Nathan Russell and Isabella Wadham. Ooh. The first person to call back in 30 minutes receives a key, and we got a caller very quick. It was like 22 seconds.
1: Yeah, very close.
2: But we had to put them on standby because the Premier entered the building.
3: Oh, our main man.
2: We have them live now. The person who will win a key that can potentially open and unlock my brand new Mazda BT50, Liam Rickson from Currents Hill. Welcome.
25: Hey, how we doing?
2: Congrats, mate. Hey, come on, get excited,
3: on your
2: mate. Come on, get excited.
25: Well, I had it pre-dialed, ready to go.
2: Good on ya.
3: Yeah, brother.
2: Why do you need a new car, bud?
25: Look, need to get the kids around. Beautiful. To and from school. As I put down with the, when I entered the competition, I want to help you guys out as well. If I win this car, I'll bring my trailer, hook it up to the back of the ute, and come Christmas time, drive around and help you guys hand out all the Christmas goodies.
3: Oh, that sounds unreal.
1: Oh, for our Christmas wonderful convoy, man. Last year, which hopefully we're going to bring back. I'm assuming we are.
2: I heard, he's going to donate the car back to us.
3: Oh, how's that?
2: Very generously.
3: You don't want to let it go, do
2: no,
3: you, big man?
2: You're a good man, mate. Hoping you win, and fingers crossed to everyone else that's in. If you're not in the draw, text Bo to 0457 10 1049 and you could receive a key.
1: Yeah, Dangerous Dave will be yelling out more names after 9 o'clock, and do what Liam did. 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But next, we are still joined by the Premier, Chris Minns. It's Bo Ryan, Kat and Woodsy on Triple M.

0: Yes, the leader of New South Wales. I'm going to say the best we've had, Premier Chris Minns. He is still here, thankful for his time. Hey, you posted something last night on your Instagram that really grabbed my attention about North Cronulla Surf Lifesaving Club, an investment the New South Wales State Government is making because it's been an eyesore for a very long time. I live in Cronulla, I'll be honest about it, everyone knows. But you guys have, you've joined in because from January 2024, it has just been a mess, and it's all to do with surf lifesaving.
1: Yeah, that's right. I mean, if you go down to the Bait Bay, if you go down to Cronulla, you'll see that there's a beautiful surf club at Allure and Wanda and obviously at South Cronulla. But North Cronulla had begun a renovation but had stopped almost overnight, and it's been an eyesore for a long period of time. No fault for the volunteers that run the Surf Lifesaving Club. They've been trying to get it up and running. It's not an easy thing to do when you run a volunteer organisation you're providing, you know, life-saving services for free, public. So we made a decision to do a couple of things. Firstly, fast-track the planning so they can get up and running sooner, and then $10 million from the New South Wales government alongside Sutherland Council so that we can start construction as soon as possible. I think demolition should be completed, certainly started in the next couple of months, and hopefully completed by Christmas, and then we can get on with building it. Long overdue, and I know it's a huge part of life down in the Shire.
2: It's a great spot right where it is as well.
1: 100%, yeah.
0: I'm doing it leads me to my next question.
2: Well,
0: I'm doing a renovation. I mean, I don't need 10 million.
1: Okay.
0: But 10% of 10 is like 1
2: million. 1 mil.
0: Yep. Well, like, where are we at with that? We're on live? Like,
2: What are you
0: don't answer it now. Don't answer it now. Don't answer it now.
2: He's never been told a hard no. I love it.
0: Don't answer it. No, it's only rude if you're not in on it. There's a place where we can all win.
1: I feel
0: now.
1: Like this transcript could be played at the ICAC.
3: Yeah, you're best
1: months
3: pleading
1: time.
3: The fifth for this. I found out something about...
1: No, not pleading the fifth. No. It's just a straight no.
3: Okay, let's plead the fifth
0: for me. Hey, can you plead the fifth for me? And I'll take that as a yes.
3: We needed to make that clear. I found out something about you. It was interesting. When you were in here last time, you did a great Trump impersonation. I then went to go for a surf at Urban Surf, and one of the guys in my session was like, "Minzy's a big surfer. We see him in the surf quite a bit." I did not know that.
1: Yeah, well, I enjoy it out there. It's good. I mean, I'm not a great surfer, but it's good fun. And I try to go out there with.
3: How do you have time to be doing that?
1: I try to keep it secret.
2: Do you ever get in some of those barrels like Kat does?
0: Or the green room?
1: No. That's above my skill level. But it's
3: good
1: fun.
3: But on the weekends, are you out surfing,
0: on the
3: beaches?
0: Don't tell her. She wants friends.
3: Are you doing surf trips and stuff?
1: It's closing down for 3 weeks. And I was there yesterday afternoon. It was good fun.
3: Yeah, it's good.
0: What do you know? We're going to go these next 3 weeks.
1: Well, it'll be warmer when it comes back up.
3: I've been trying to get these two to come for months. Now that they know that you like to surf, they might take it up.
1: Mate, it's a good vibe. It's pretty chill, and there's no
2: does it get busy?
1: Sort of ego. Yeah, it does. Mm. But you get your individual wave.
2: Oh, okay.
1: They say no party waves.
2: Okay, so not more than one on the wave.
1: No, you can't do that.
0: Don't get me wrong. I'm into health and fitness and urban surf, but when I can walk 100 metres to South Cronulla Beach or drive an hour and a half to Homebush and pay $48. I'm just going to surf at the beach. The price
1: if
0: of admission
1: only it was 48.
0: Oh no, it's a joke, Sydney. Price of admission, there are sharks in the ocean. So I think I'll go urban surf. I think we should all do it. We should all do it together. It'd be funny us rolling in and the Secret Service. Is that what we call them, your guys? We always call them Secret Service. What are they called?
2: The henchmen.
1: They're New South Wales police. They're up the back there.
3: Yeah. See, they blend in.
0: Them rolling in.
2: There's about 20 of them.
0: Looking for a car spot for us.
2: Big crew of
0: Now, quickly, we always end it with, we got to ask you about your doggies. The Bulldogs.
2: Yeah, what's doing?
0: Well, they are, you know, they were gone. They were gone earlier in the year. They are back now. They've slipped out of the eight. I know you're a big Dogs fan. You come to Belmore last year. You still got faith, mate? They've still got a good team.
1: Yeah, they got a great team, and I do have faith. I was a little bit worried to hear about Woodsy's call on Jacob Preston. I think that since Kickow and Preston have come back in, they've been obviously injured. Kickow's wing, I think, was busted, but they've just been on fire, and I think they were the missing elements.
2: Mm.
1: So, yeah, I'd love to see him back in the squad. It was a bit of a heartbreaker on Friday night, but, they just seem to have the elements to maybe make a run for it. So
2: they can. They can make a run for it.
0: Last question. I know what we got you. Also, listen to Triple M Breakfast, live and free, Sydney. mate, we've got a celeb car wash this Friday. I know. You know I always push it. We got the public holiday across the line. What are you doing Friday between 5:30 a.m. to 9 a.m.? Do you want to come wash cars? Or do you want to just come and watch us wash cars?
1: I don't want to do either.
0: Oh, mate.
1: Okay. Well, what kind of pitch is that? Why don't you want to come and watch cars?
0: I know, that's as good as my pitch. We've spent all of our budget on
2: we want a big celebrity. We've got Brent Reed. Like, come on.
0: I know, we've got Brent Reed. Definitely.
1: Yeah. We need be down there.
0: We do need a celebrity. All right.
1: We'll keep searching. Off I can't
0: we'll
1: help
0: try, you. Know what? Minzy, we'll talk off here about okay. it. I'm picking up what you're putting down. You'll be there.
2: I think that's a hard no again.
1: I'm not bleeding the bit.
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7: 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Checking your M's, the M7 at Cecil Hills, a crane's broken down northbound approaching Elizabeth Drive. Warwick Farm, a two-car crash westbound the Hume Highway at Big Street. The bus is broken down in Greenacre westbound on the Hume Highway at Stacey Street. 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
20: Morning, I'm Lauren Howarth. HSC students could have take-home assessments paused as soon as next term. The state government's asking education bosses to consider the step as part of a larger review into the impacts of AI. Education Minister Prue Carr says the technology should help improve education, not diminish it. A meeting today between Sydney Airport bosses and the Transport Minister. It comes after a second near miss on the tarmac yesterday. Two planes almost collided, with a Jetstar cabin crew worker injured in the incident. Renters moving into or within the Parramatta and Penrith LGAs can transfer their existing bonds to their new homes from today. It's hoped the government's new smart rental bond scheme will be available to all renters by the end of the year. And some Taylor Swift songs have been taken off videos posted to social media by Donald Trump's campaign and the White House.
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20: One of the upsets of the season, with the Dragons beating local rivals the Sharks 24-16. Cronulla coach Craig Fitzgibbon says they were nowhere near competitive enough.
15: Footy's a simple game sometimes, and it's a kick in the ass we needed, to be honest.
20: And Panthers co-captain Isaiah Yeo could find out today if his season is over. He went for scans first thing yesterday morning after hurting his right pec in their 28-12 loss to the Warriors.
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20: Triple M Sydney weather. Partly cloudy today with a shower or two, tops of 18 in Liverpool, 19 in the city. 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
22: 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They were here last year in Sydney, and we'll get them on with Wonderwall. Sing along to Bon Jovi at work too, it's coming up. 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
23: The lead up to the Logies on Sunday, are you going?
24: I am going, I'm going this Sunday.
23: How many times have you been in total?
24: I didn't go when it was, they moved it to the Gold Coast, so it always used to be at Melbourne in the Crown. Yeah. Then they did a few at the Gold Coast, I only went to two there, and I've been to basically every one bar one in the last 14 years.
25: So it's in Sydney now?
24: It's in Sydney, thank God.
23: Okay.
24: I didn't mind it in Melbourne, but Sydney, best city in the world, is on this Sunday. We should go as a team.
23: We should.
25: Crickets.
24: Yeah. Can't believe Channel 7 didn't ask us.
25: Oh, jeez.
23: Wow. That is disappointing,
24: isn't it? Should
23: be going
24: as a
25: team. So you're just going by yourself?
23: So you're just going?
24: No, I'm going with Channel 10, who I work for.
23: Oh. Do you get to bring a plus one, or is it?
24: Good question. So the rules for the Logies, which I didn't know, the very first one, you can only take your partner, husband, wife, whatever, if you are up for a gold Logie.
23: Right.
24: Or you've won one.
25: Really?
24: Yes.
25: Okay.
24: But I didn't know that. So when I went down to the first time, Carl had might have just won one.
23: Yep. Yeah.
24: And I was speaking to his partner at the time, and so I just assumed Cara could come.
25: Okay.
24: They can't come.
23: Oh, so you didn't ask.
24: So no, I just assumed.
25: So you took her down to Melbourne.
24: Yeah. Full kit. Yeah. She's got the dress, everything. We're in the lift, going down the red carpet. It's nuts. And they're like, you can see on the people, the fixers' faces, like all the producers and people that run the carpet. What are you doing? I said, bring my wife car. What do you mean?
25: Oh, Jesus.
24: It's my wife. And they're like, but you're not up for a gold. I said, who cares? And they're like, well, you need to be up for a gold. I genuinely didn't know that. And I said, but the footy show's up for best footy sports show between 7:30 and 8:30 on a Thursday night or whatever it was.
25: Yeah.
24: And they're like, yeah, it doesn't matter. So that was fun, telling Cara she couldn't come in at about
25: just
24: 10 past 7.
25: Go play the tables, doll. I'll be back soon.
24: But that wasn't the bit that really got everyone's attention.
25: Ooh, what did?
24: As I was explaining to Cara that she couldn't, you know, politely come in, and I knew how that would unfold. You know, my wife's very similar to yours, Wood. She doesn't mince her words. You know where you stand. A lot of it is swearing.
25: Yes, you do.
24: I look down, and I'm like, I've got a really tough decision to make. Should I tell her a little bit of her nipples coming out?
23: Oh.
25: Yes.
23: Oh.
25: How good is this?
23: Yeah. Which direction did you go in there?
24: I didn't tell her. So someone else told her. And let's just say I didn't see her till much later on. But
25: she had a nip slip.
24: Little bit of a
23: I'm
24: nip.
23: I'm shocked someone didn't hurriedly find her a seat at the table.
24: Anyway, she didn't go to the next year's out. And she goes, I am not going to the Logies. Yeah, I said, babe, you can't anyway. I'm not up for a vote. But she did. She ended up coming. She's not coming this weekend, though. I don't even know who's up for gold.
23: Robert Irwin, Sam Julia Morris.
25: Larry.
24: Who's at Channel 7?
23: Look, hopefully we're going to get them at our
24: Elf,
23: car wash on Friday.
24: Lynn McGranger.
23: Toadie.
25: Elf.
23: Who's
24: up
23: for
24: Channel 7?
23: Oh.
24: What's his name, son?
23: Look, Bert get them all to come to the car wash. Apparently we're going to introduce a new celebrity next.

0: 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Top of 18 degrees expected in Reevesby.
1: Oh, yeah.
2: The car wash, our wonderful team of production here, our producers. Well, they ambushed us on Friday with the idea of having a car wash where us, Bo, Kat and Woodsy, will physically wash listeners' cars. And we've come around to the idea.
0: It was to show off the Mazda BT50 that we're obviously giving away.
2: Because it was dirty. This is their reasoning. Oh, we left the car in not great condition in terms of we left cups in there.
0: I spilled a bit of coffee in it.
2: Kat spilled a bit of coffee. Yeah. Woodsy vomited. And it's all in there. It's been cleaned
3: up. Kat's reverse parking gave me the head spins, man.
2: We've got that. She didn't. She didn't scratch the BT50. But if you do own that Hilux, you need a new one. One World in Cabarita Road,
0: Concord,
2: wonderful spot. It's going to be packed. We've come around to the idea. We're very excited about it, and we added an element to have celebrities there to help us out. Isn't that
0: right? That's it, because we have to be on air as well.
2: That's
0: so
2: right.
0: We need a draw card for while we're on air talking. Yep. They offered us our first celebrity. They surprised us on Friday.
2: We have the first celebrity. Is this a locked-in celebrity, guys?
0: They're definitely coming.
2: Is the celebrity locked in. We can't
3: see them. And we have no idea who it is.
0: No, on the phone line, it just says Celebrity X.
2: Welcome to the show. Who is it?
4: It's me, guys. It's Reedy. How are you, guys?
3: The Reed Man.
2: Oh, Brent Reed.
3: You're the Reed Man.
2: We got confused because at first we thought it was Richard Reed.
3: Yes.
2: Then we thought it was Tara Reed.
3: Yep.
2: Then we thought it was Reed Marnie.
3: Yeah. Mm.
2: Then I thought it was Christopher Reeves there for a bit. Yeah.
3: Then we got stuck with Brent Reed.
2: Then I thought it was Stephen Hawking. And now we know it is Brent Reed.
0: Locked in.
2: We are very, very excited. Shouts out to Reedy. We're actually production. Look at them working around. They're working hard now. Good on them.
3: Mate.
2: Good on them now that we're long.
3: I think we're going to get Reedy in the Borat Mankini.
2: Oh, wow.
0: Oh, that would be an added element.
3: Mate, can't wait to see him win.
2: I'm definitely coming now because I wasn't. but we have one more celebrity on the line.
0: I think we're going to add to it every day, I hope.
3: Yes!
2: We are.
0: Well, that's the challenge I've given them.
2: They're telling us the story that we don't know. But we have a live celebrity again. We are meeting them, Sydney, as you meet them. Are we excited, guys?
3: Oh, yeah, pumped up for this.
2: All right, let's meet our celebrity number two. Welcome.
5: Hello?
2: Who is it?
5: It's the Silver Badger. It's Maroon.
3: Are you kidding?
0: Oh, Maroon! Yes! Well, yes. Maroon. I mean, I love you, Maroon, but you do work here. So contractually, you probably should be coming to the car wash anyway.
3: It's like bringing my dad that I don't even know to the car wash.
2: I love it. Maroon.
5: You know, you said Celebrity X, now you're at Y and Z.
2: So. No.
3: I love you, Maroon.
2: I love Maroon. Because Maroon did a wonderful job the other day when he filled in for me. And they're actually in talks for us swapping jobs at the moment, if all things go well.
3: Look out.
2: You're on the rush hour. You do a sensational job. And I don't get to talk to Maroon that much because the only time I talk to him is when he's texting me to say, hey, mate, do you want to come and do a promo for me in Gundagai for 15 grand? And I said, no, it's 20.
3: So you're going to bring the Mustang down? Can we wash that, Maroon?
5: No, it's not a Mustang. Mustang is, you know it's not a Mustang.
2: What is it?
5: Mustangs are for hairdressers.
2: Oh!
5: Chevys.
3: It's a Chevy.
2: I'll bring my wife.
5: Used to say, if Burt Reynolds drives it, you can drive it.
2: Oh, very good. Hey, the punters love you, Maroon.
3: Oh, it's going to be great. Maroon.
2: And you know what? Friday's a big day for him as well. So shouts out to Maroon. So he's locked in. Do you get on well with Reedy or have you got beef?
5: No, I get on Reedy. I think he's the only bloke in the world I could probably beat in a fight. And he's the only bloke at Triple M that's older than me.
2: Oh, great. Okay. I've got a great idea at the end of the car wash. Maroon and Reedy fight to the death.
0: Oh, with the suds.
3: I'll help you, Maroon.
0: Yeah, we hose them down at the end.
2: Oh, yeah.
3: We'll get the gurney and wash his glasses with it.
2: Oh. Mm.
5: But what about this? Instead of taking our glasses off, we swap glasses.
2: Oh,
0: well, then I won't know who's who. Yeah. So that's going to get confusing.
2: And we'll all do it with our Meta glasses filming it. Good on you, mate. Listen to Maroon on the Rush Hour. Appreciate it, man.
3: Love you, brother.
0: Yeah, hard to get.
2: You can hear him every afternoon on the Rush Hour with Millie and Hind. He does a wonderful job. So he is locked in. You heard it there, Sydney. He can't renege on this.
0: No. Reedy, Maroon, it'll be interesting to see who they get tomorrow.
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9: 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It's Philip Iguana at Greenacre. A bus breakdown on the Hume Highway causing issues westbound at Stacey Street. M7 at Cecil Hills. A crane breakdown northbound approaching Elizabeth Drive and Warwick Farm. Two-car crash Hume Highway westbound at Big Street. 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
4: If you missed a break, it's not too late. Tony to the party.
5: Yeah, this is where we like to visit our text line and see if there's anything we've missed on there from earlier in the show.
3: Yeah, and there's definitely something. I wouldn't say we've missed it. We just held it because we had the Premier Chris Minns in. Now, Woodsy, for those that missed it, just before 7 a.m. this morning, told quite an honest and upfront story about his youngest son, Mac, having
5: nightmares, night terrors,
3: and it was very emotional and it was very upfront, and that's what our tardy has got to do with.
6: Yeah, so Leanne, she's come back with a bit of help for me with how I can control the situation. So Leanne come up with Mac's night terrors. Just go with it and don't wake him up. And she actually said Mac might be having night terrors because Buster is Woodsy's favourite child.
3: See, they know, mate.
5: There we go.
6: They could know. Be the answer, yes.
3: And we can only go off analytics.
6: So what does she want me to say that Mac's my favourite, but Buster really is?
3: Well, because Mac's three, right? And we've got to assume they're listening.
6: He's not silly.
3: No, he's not.
6: They'd be in the car right now dropping my favourite Buster to school.
3: Yeah, he's playing.
5: And my favourite Coco.
6: Yeah, hey guys, how are we?
5: Now I do feel sorry for Mac.
3: And my favourite Sarah. but it is a serious topic, mate. And it's something that a lot of families have to deal with. But, mate, you know what? Mac, shouts out to Mac. He's in the
6: He's a lone soldier.
3: He's a lone soldier there now. We just found our youngest listener.
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28: 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It's Philip Iguana checking your M's. The M2 very slow at Bella Vista Citybound and also on the approach to the Lane Cove Tunnel at Warwick Farm. A two-car crash westbound on the Hume Highway at Big Street. Watch out for a truck breakdown in Cecil Hills. Elizabeth Drive westbound past Wargrove Road. La Roche-Posay Mela B3 double dose improves the appearance of dark spots on mature skin. 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
29: 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As Triple M goes non-stop at 9 coming up, Oasis played the first of two shows at Nebworth. 125,000 people per night. One of the biggest gigs of the Britpop era. 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

0: 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You may win the BT50 XT 4x2 pickup, Bo Ryan's wheels. All right, history-making day. This day 30 years ago, Nebworth, England.
1: This is history. This is history. Right here, right now.
2: 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Biggest gig that's ever been seen in the UK.
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0: 1 in 20 of the UK's population applies for a ticket to Nebworth. The band plays to 125,000 people per night, one of the biggest gigs of the Britpop era. From Nebworth, this is Wonderwall and Oasis on Sydney's 104.9 Triple M.

0: Sydney's 104.9 Triple M goes non-stop at 9. G'day Camden. Rainy conditions expected around 3 o'clock this afternoon. Fresh start, 12 degrees. Dave's in Camden. Would like to win Bo Ryan's Wheels, a brand new Mazda BT50 XT 4x2 pickup.
1: I do. 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And being a Cronulla boy as well, it'd be fantastic.
0: 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And coming up soon, going to be reading out some names. You may win the car. Bo Ryan's Wheels, Sydney's 104.9 Triple M.

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0: This Friday we're running Bo Ryan, Kat and Woodsy's Car Wash at One World Car Wash in Concord, and Bo Ryan is promoting and promising some A-list celebrities. We'll find out who tomorrow morning. Bo Ryan, Kat, Woodsy for breakfast. 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
3: 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I've got a hood on. Yes, Gabby. Sprint up, sprint to the back of it. 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
28: Good morning, Matthew Layton with you. Police are trying to identify a woman whose body was found inside a suitcase dumped beside a road. The discovery was made near O'Allen in southern New South Wales yesterday, with the death being treated as suspicious. Homicide detectives are investigating possible links to missing person cases. Communication between airport staff will be a key focus after a serious aviation near miss. Investigators are examining what happened at Sydney Airport, with ATSB Chief Commissioner Angus Mitchell stressing on the ABC the probe is not about blame.
29: Now, whether it was a breakdown in communication, in actually getting the right message to the right people, or the coordination of it, we're yet to ascertain. So, look, we're getting recorded information from the tower, from what was received on the aircraft.
28: And torrential rain has triggered more than 180 flood-related incidents after a wild weekend. The Adelaide Hills copped more than 110 millimetres, flooding roads, buildings and sporting clubs.
30: M Sport.
28: The Sharks have a real fight on their hands to stay in the top four after a 24-16 derby loss to the Dragons. They may need to win at least three of their remaining games, with the Dolphins and Knights closing in. Meanwhile, Newcastle coach Justin Holbrook says their 30-24 win over the Raiders was huge.
31: Sure, the second half we had to, you know, hang in there, find a way to win, and we did that. So, yeah, I'm thrilled to come down here and get the win.
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28: A shower or two and a gale warning for the Sydney coast, dropping to 12 tonight. It'll be sunny tomorrow, tops of 21 in the city and in the west. Beau Ryan is giving away his brand new Mazda BT50 to win Beau Ryan's wheels. 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
0: 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All you've got to do is text in the word Beau, nothing else. Just Beau, B-E-A-U, to 0457 10 1049. And what we do, like we're about to do now, we read out some names from those that are text. You got 30 minutes if this is your name, and it's got to be first through, right, on 133353. Looking for Joanna Kennedy of Bonnie Rig, Hayden Vink of Miranda, and Jane Lee of Mount Cola. If that is you, or you know them, get them to ring me right now, 133353. Joanna Kennedy of Bonnie Rig, Hayden Vink of Miranda, and Jane Lee of Mount Cola. Good luck. Win Beau Ryan's Wheels. 104.9 Sydney's Triple M presents the Foo Fighters in November. Here they are. This is the almighty Everlong. 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